0: killed along with two others in a shooting at a mosque in San Diego on Monday. Here's CBS's Jesse Mitchell.
1: On Tuesday, members of the San Diego community paid tribute to the three men who lost their lives in Monday's deadly shooting at the Islamic Center. Among them, Amin Abdullah, the security guard on duty. He was a father of eight. His daughter praised her father as a hero.
2: To me, my dad was a role model. He was a best friend. He was the best, absolute best dad in the world. He was my protector.
0: The two teens who attacked the mosque were found a short time later dead in a car of apparent self-inflicted gunshot wounds. What will happen if the U.S. and Iran can't come to terms on ending the war? Vice President J.D. Vance addressed the matter at a White House press briefing.
3: There's an option B. And the option B is that we could restart the military campaign to continue to prosecute the case, to continue to try to achieve America's objectives. And we could talk a little bit about what that looks like, but that's not what the president wants, and I don't think it's what the Iranians want either.
0: The Department of Justice says seven Chinese executives and four of the world's largest shipping container manufacturing companies have been indicted. Officials allege they conspired to restrict the output and fix the prices of nearly all of the world's standard unrefrigerated shipping containers for more than 4 years. Associate Attorney General Stanley Woodward.
4: Through coordinated agreements, including the use of video cameras to monitor production lines and prices, this Chinese cartel dramatically raised the prices of shipping containers between 2019 and 2021.
0: This newscast was produced by Lucy Taus. This is CBS News.
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0: President Trump will deliver the commencement address at the Coast Guard Academy on Wednesday.
7: This is the 145th commencement at the Coast Guard Academy in New London, Connecticut. President Trump last delivered the commencement address in 2017. During his remarks, he focused on the cadets' community service and the Coast Guard's national security role. Despite this, funding for the Coast Guard was caught up in the recent shutdown of most of the Department of Homeland Security. While Coast Guardsmen were paid, many expenses were not covered, like utility bills. In addition, nearly 10,000 civilian employees went without pay for more than 6 weeks. Linda Kenyon, CBS News, the White House.
0: A proposal to fund $1 billion in security additions for the White House campus and the president's new ballroom is facing growing opposition from Republicans ahead of an expected vote this week. Several Republican senators are questioning that massive proposal. Christopher Cruz, CBS News.
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0: And welcome back, George Norrie, along with David Ross Maron. Ross Maron is one of the great PhD psychologists out there today. His book is called Thriving with Anxiety. David, does anxiety and panic attacks hit different age brackets differently?
1: Good question. Younger people are substantially more likely to have significant anxiety than older adults.
0: Why is that?
1: I don't think it's because of age. I think it's because of the generational effect. We are teaching younger individuals that anxiety is something you cannot handle. Now, older adults have been through generally more, you know, sometimes the world wars, you know, the Great Depression, although that's less common these days, that's already pretty far in the past. But challenges with throughout the 20th century and, you know, in this generation, when there's, you know, we're dealing with a lot more electronics. We're dealing with a lot more things being at your fingertips. We're dealing with a lot more wealth in the world. And that is actually a risk factor for higher levels of anxiety, believe it or not.
0: It's fascinating. How about social networking? Does that contribute to it?
1: You mean social media?
0: Yeah.
1: Yeah, very significantly. Jonathan Haidt has written extensively about this and made a very compelling case, I believe, to say that there's actually a causal effect between the amount of social media used among teenagers, especially, and especially teenage girls, and the amount of anxiety that they experience.
0: Can you weigh or predict who is more susceptible to a panic attack or anxiety attack?
1: It's a great question. There's a factor that I came across in my studies called anxiety sensitivity. Anxiety sensitivity. Do you know what that is?
0: I do not.
1: It's when you're sensitive to the anxiety. It turns out to be a greater predictor than the anxiety itself. When people are upset, when they feel anxious, that's the worst thing. It's not even the amount of anxiety that they have. Sometimes people come in and their anxiety isn't very high, but they're very sensitive to it. They're very obsessed by it. That's what makes all the difference. Sometimes people come in with high anxiety, but they're like, oh, I'm actually okay. And those people obviously are struggling, but it's much easier, much, much, much easier to deal with.
0: Do you find that people who are more happy and go lucky are less prone to these attacks?
1: Yeah. I think that it's hard to find, you know, young adults who are happy and go lucky these days. You know, people are really get bent out of shape and comparing themselves to others and being worried about their future and not having a sense of connection to anything, you know, greater or to communities. You know, these are really systemic issues that are affecting the world today.
0: Do world events affect people too?
1: Sure. And the more anxious you are, the more you're going to take them to heart and to be upset about them. You know, one of the things with world events, though, I strongly and firmly believe this, is that the message is that we need to let go a little bit, a lot, in fact, and understand what's in the limits of our control. I mean, how much geopolitical influence, even the great George Norrie, how much do you have, let alone someone like me?
0: I can't control the world.
1: Well, we can try, right? But we're going to fail. And I think that that's kind of the point. There's not a whole lot we can do about a lot of the things. And that means we need to let go and focus on what we can do and what we can control, like our relationships or the choices that we make day to day, as opposed to trying to, you know, play God.
0: The medications that some people do take, the benzos, what do they do to the brain?
1: Benzos. Benzos flood GABA. So that's a way of calming down anxiety right away, immediately. And I'm not a huge fan of that, unless obviously if it's medically prescribed and needed, then that's one thing. But I do think we overprescribe benzos. Benzodiazepines, Ativan and Klonopin and Xanax and Valium. Do you know how many prescriptions are provided by American pharmacies on an annual basis? This is for a population of approximately 350 million. Take a guess how many prescriptions are filled on an annual basis by American pharmacies, my friend.
0: It's got to be astounding. Billions of dollars worth.
1: 150 million prescriptions.
0: Gosh.
1: Incredible. It's an incredible number, and it really speaks to our societal approach to dealing with anxiety. Now, when people need benzodiazepines, they must be on them, and I am the first person to say that. And I think most people are, when they are prescribed them, it's the first thing that, well, you have anxiety, you got to get rid of it, something's wrong, as opposed to let's figure out how to deal with this and actually, you know, turn it into a strength and find a pathway forward to help you to become more human and more connected.
0: If you had a choice, would you rather take a natural supplement than a medication?
1: Good question. I don't have a problem with taking a prescribed medication, prescription medication, as opposed to something that's a nutraceutical. The question is why. You know, is my intention to get rid of all my anxiety? Well, I'm going to lose that fight. If the intention is just to take it down a notch, that way I can function a little bit better day to day, I'm not sure it matters what I take.
0: You ready for calls? They're lining up for you.
1: Can't wait. This is my favorite part of the show.
0: Let's start with Eric in Nevada City, California. Hello, Eric. Go ahead.
2: How you doing, George?
0: Good, buddy. Thank you.
2: You know, I'm completely opposite of you when it comes to, that you freaked out in the tube.
0: You like it?
2: No, the most comfortable I ever really felt. I mean, it doesn't bother me in the MRI, but I was buried in the sandbox by my brother and cousin when I was like five. And we had a board over my face, so I had a hole to get air. But I swear it was like I was in my mother's arms. It was the most comfortable I ever felt. But anyway, I wanted to say to your guest, what was his name again?
0: David.
2: David. You think I could remember that? I know a lot of Davids. I get anxious sometimes, and it comes with a hollow feeling inside my my stomach, but it's usually when I'm planning on going somewhere or doing something. And I know that's my instinct talking to me, because every time I've ignored it, the day was a disaster. For instance, I was supposed to go down to the Walmart in Rockland, and I woke up with that feeling one day, and I called the gal that was going to go with me and said, look, we're not going to go till tomorrow. Something ain't right. And I was listening to the new news, and there was a huge wreck at the turnoff down there, so I'd have either been in the wreck or stuck in 98-degree weather with no air conditioning in my car. So I think it's my instincts from growing up in the mountains is why I feel that way, and it helps. I mean, real anxiety is only when I've got something figured out in my head, and this happens to me on occasion. And then when I say it, it comes out completely wrong and doesn't sound right at all. And sometimes I hurt people's feelings, and I don't even realize it till later on. And then I get really anxious and angry with myself that it happened.
0: Your thoughts, David?
1: I think this is a great... Firstly, thanks so much for calling in. It's really great to hear. This is always the first favorite part of the show. What you're saying is so important. What you're saying is that your anxiety is not a disease and it's not a pathology. In fact, sometimes it helps you in your life. And guess what? You know, that's what it's for. Our emotions are not our enemies. And we've been taught that we have to, you know, medicate all feelings of negativity away, as opposed to understanding that sometimes it's there. I remember working with a CEO years ago. She was feeling really anxious for a big deal. And really anxious. And initially, I just pushed her. I said, well, let's just go ahead. You know, the deals are anxiety provoking. And she just couldn't shake it. And I said, you know what? Maybe it's a sixth sense. Maybe something's happening here. And she looked into the deal, and it turned out the people she was going to sign this with, her entire company, they turned out to be dishonest. And she was picking up on it. Her feelings were picking up on it before her mind even registered. So, you know, the emotions are very important for us in decision making. And I'm not saying you should always give into it. But if you have a healthy perspective with your anxiety and you're not trying to get rid of all of it, it's your best friend. And I'm glad to hear that you're making it your friend in your life. It's a real, you know, it's a real blessing to you, and it's really wonderful to hear.
0: Sometimes, David, the feeling of anxiousness is kind of euphoric as well. How is that?
1: Well, that's because it comes from adrenaline. Adrenaline is the fight or flight response, and we feel anxious, and excitement is mediated by the same chemical, by the same hormone. And it's also a neurotransmitter. Adrenaline is what gets us excited before a performance, excited before a meet, excited before a conversation, and it's also what makes us feel anxious. So it's the same exact feeling. There's only one difference. You know what it is?
0: What is that?
1: Anxiety is when you fight against it, and adrenaline is when you say, bring it on, I love it.
0: Interesting. And there's a fine line there, too, isn't there?
1: Sure. I mean, the biggest factor, you know, if you go up a roller coaster, you get your, you know, your stomach starts to drop, and then your heart starts to beat, and you have trouble, you know, a little bit short of breath, and you're like, ah, but you're leaning into it, and you're saying, yeah, let's do this. You're letting go, and that's where that fourth step is really gold, where you actually lean into the anxiety and don't let it, you let it take you for a ride. You actually let it take you for a ride, and that's where the magic happens.
0: I saw a video of a roller coaster on YouTube today, and I said to myself, there is no way I could have fun on something like that.
1: I'm sure you let go in other ways. It doesn't have to be a roller coaster. The point is not to fight it and to lean into it. And, you know, I think we all have our ways of doing that.
0: Let's go to first time caller Paul in Denver, Colorado. Hey, Paul, go ahead.
3: Hey, guys, how you doing? Good talking to you.
0: Thank you, sir.
1: Good morning.
3: I'm having this anxiety thing just by calling this show and talking to you guys.
0: You're fine.
3: You know, when you do this, you can feel yourself, you know, and your breathing gets all weird and, you know, you're crackling and you're trying to get the point across and you're just so excited and so anxious that you sound like a darn maniac trying to speak, you know, and that's one of the things that I'm dealing with. You know, I know that people like me out there, and to get up, I've never done it. I'm 72 years old. I've never gotten in front of a crowd of people and spoke because I've worked myself up so much beforehand that I get up there and I tell myself, okay, I'm going to start out with a real low voice, you know, because all of a sudden my emotions and my stuff starts to gather. And by the time I'm done talking, my voice is 5 octaves higher, and I can't even get out a word, you know? And I'm like, oh, my God, you know, and I'm doing it now. It's like, shoot, my heart rate's up, and it's knowing that, you know, thousands of people are hearing me now on the George Norrie Show. And
0: Paul, millions of people. Millions.
3: Yeah, millions, you know? So thanks a lot. That just upped my heart rate too. But anyway, so I got my bottle of water and I'm talking to you guys, and it's, you know, this doing this right now is, you know, I think helping me with my anxiety because.
1: Of course it is. You're doing great. This is exactly what you should do. And I'm so glad that you're, you know, actually sharing this live in front of this incredible audience. This experience of embracing your anxiety. You are doing step 3 right now.
0: Of those steps that you mentioned, David, should you do all 4?
1: Yeah, and we your guest just did it. He identified what he was afraid of. He shared it with us, and he shared it with millions of other people. And then he actually did it. And in fact, he actually let go, too. He just said, you know what? The hell with this. I'm 72, and I'm going to get on the air. And I'm just going to, you know, let it go with my voice. That was a real act of bravery that all of us just heard right now. That was an inspiring moment for the nation.
0: How easy is it for you to identify the issue, which is your number one step?
1: It depends on the person. Sometimes that's the hardest step. Often people just move and do whatever it is that they can to distract themselves from anxiety. I think that's what's happening with the youth today. I think people don't stop and take inventory of their feelings. They're so trying to anesthetize themselves with their devices to not think about what's going on in their minds and in their hearts. And it's so sad. People get disconnected from who they are. You know, the last 2 callers, they were both in touch with their feelings. It's just such a healthy, wholesome, great conversation. Here we are, you know, in the middle of the night, having these moments of connection. It's pretty amazing.
0: Let's go to Ruth in Maryland. Welcome to the show. Hi, Ruthie.
4: Hi, George and David. Thank you so much for taking my call. And David, I've had anxiety my whole life. I actually think that I was born with anxiety. I think I had anxiety before I even came out while I was still in the womb. I think I had anxiety because I grew up in a very high, strong environment and domestic abuse. And I had talked to George about it before, about the domestic abuse. It was the opposite of your normal domestic abuse. It was my mother abusing my father and us. And George, you asked me a question a long time ago when I told you about that. And it totally slipped my mind. You asked me what would set my mom off, and I told you that it was usually something that somebody else did. It wasn't even us. But I totally

0: totally forgot the one thing that would set her off, and she would start cussing and come after us and beat us if we coughed or sneezed. And we never did figure that one out. I mean, it was really bad. You'd had to hide your head in a pillow if you had to cough or sneeze. Mm-hmm. And anyway, but do you think that people can be actually born with anxiety when they in a real, grown up in a real stressful, environment like that?
1: 100%. Firstly, Ruth, I really appreciate you sharing some of your story. And I think it takes a lot of bravery and courage in order to do so, and in order to do so with anybody, especially a stranger and especially in public. So really, kudos to you. Secondly, you know, I want to say that with regards to your mom, she might have been responding to the noise. And it could be that she was just very stressed out by the noise, and she didn't know how to handle it, so she had to quiet things down in the house, and obviously it caused a lot of damage. And I'm really sorry that you went through that.
2: Or she's just germaphobic, David.
1: It could be. That's true. That's possibly, too. It could be that she was nervous about the actual germs, or it could be that, because she said sneeze, though, cough or sneeze, so I was assuming it was the noise. But you're right, it could have been germs. Who knows what it was, but the point was she didn't handle it well, and I'm really sorry, Ruth. The third point, though, that I want to say is this.
0: Huh.
1: Yes, our environment does make a difference, and I could even hear your voice getting a little bit tense as you were talking about your mom, and this is many, many, many years later, and here it is. It still stays with you, and that makes sense. We carry our anxiety with us, but the more we can talk about it and share it with other people and then find a way to surge forward like you did tonight, that's really the pathway in order to create connection and resilience in our lives. And I'm just really happy that you were able to do that tonight. And I hope you continue to do it every single day going forward. So, yes, it makes sense you are more anxious because of the experiences that you had. But that's only your starting point. What matters is the next step and the end point. And I'm so glad that you are on a journey to get there.
2: How much of this happens by development of your parents? Much similar to what you've been saying, when you're a kid, do they have the power to form us?
1: Yeah. I mean, I think that, you know, children form in many ways in two stages. There's in utero, right, we form physically, and then emotionally and socially we form outside the womb, in the womb of the family, so to speak, and, you know, in the context of parents and perhaps siblings and community and whatever it is. We are social creatures, and we are definitely shaped by the emotional and behavioral responses of the people around us, especially our parents. So, yes, we very much are formed. But again, George, those are the starting points. That's where we start from. And just because somebody's had a tough enough upbringing doesn't mean that they can't move to the next step in their development, in their life. And somebody like Ruth is proof of that very concept.
2: We're going to come back and take final calls with David Rosmarin in just a moment. Thriving with Anxiety, when we come right back.
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1: My name is Will Thompson, and this is your KFGO News and Weather Update. The National Weather Service has issued a freeze warning until Wednesday morning at 9 a.m. Tonight, clear. Areas of frost later, low of 30 degrees. Tomorrow, mostly sunny and becoming breezy, high of 67 degrees. We'll get your full weather forecast after this news update. The Stearns County Sheriff's Office says around 30 children were riding in a school bus when it crashed. Multiple children suffered minor injuries in the crash. The bus driver went into the ditch near a curve and struck a tree. The bus was heavily damaged on the front and passenger side. Many of the injuries were small cuts caused by broken glass. A Twin Cities woman is dead after being hit by a vehicle on State Highway 252 in Brooklyn Park. The State Patrol says 25-year-old Amai Walker was walking on the shoulder of the highway, and two people she knew were trying to convince her to get in their vehicle. An SUV hit Walker at a high rate of speed. The driver of the SUV left the scene. She died at the scene. Minnesota has been selected to host the 2028 NFL Draft, bringing one of the biggest events in sports to downtown Minneapolis. The National Football League announced during league meetings in Orlando that the event will be centered around U.S. Bank Stadium in partnership with the Vikings and Minnesota Sports and Events. Hundreds of thousands of fans are expected to attend the three-day event, which will include concerts and community activities.
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1: That was your news update. Now let's look at your full Weather Center forecast. Thursday, partly sunny and breezy, low of 46, high of 73. Friday, cloudy and breezy, chance for rain, low of 50, high of 64. Saturday, becoming partly sunny, chance for showers in the morning, high of 70. Sunday, partly sunny and breezy, high of 81. Memorial Day, partly sunny and breezy, high of 86. 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
3: CBS News Brief. Former Atlanta Mayor Keisha Lance Bottoms has won the Democratic Party's nomination for governor of Georgia. In her victory speech, she criticized the two Republican candidates who will meet in a runoff next month.
4: Let's be clear. The only people Burt Jones and Rick Jackson have fought for are themselves.
3: We've learned more about the two teenagers who shot and killed three people at a mosque in San Diego Monday. Here's CBS's Jesse Mitchell.
5: Police say the two teens met online and shared what they called a broad hatred toward different religions and races.
3: The two were later found dead nearby of apparent self-inflicted gunshot wounds. Vice President J.D. Vance says the president doesn't want to have to order an attack on Iran.
6: We are not going to have a deal that allows the Iranians to have a nuclear weapon. So as the president told me, we're locked and loaded. We don't want to go down that path. But the president is willing and able to go down that pathway if we have to.
3: CBS News Brief. I'm Christopher Cruz.

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0: And welcome back, George Norrie with David Ross Marin, as we talk about panic attacks and anxiety. His book is called Thriving with Anxiety. David, how many attacks or episodes would you consider to be a lot that happened to somebody?
1: Good question. 90% of Americans will have at least one panic attack in their lifetimes. So not one. Two, also usually not a significant thing. Now, if people are having three or more, especially over a period of a couple months or a year, it's probably time to get an evaluation and have a conversation with someone about what needs to be done. But that's primarily if it's causing difficulties and getting in your way. Some people have panic attacks and they're like, oh, that sucked. And then they just move on with their life. And you know what? That's not necessarily the worst thing.
0: The greatest feeling of a panic attack and anxiety attack is when it goes away. It just stops, doesn't it?
1: A lot of people tell me that after having a panic attack, after feeling super anxious, they actually have what you described as euphoria. They feel much better afterwards than they did even before the anxiety happened in the first place. And that's one of the yet another blessing in some ways of what happens when we allow ourselves to feel anxious. It can embolden us and strengthen us and give us a sense that, you know what, once we let go, we have a lot more inner peace.
0: What do you think causes deja vu? Why do we have that feeling that we've been in that state before?
1: I don't know. I think it's probably above my pay grade. My guess is that people, you know, the emotions are interesting, and human beings are complicated creatures. And, you know, I think we're also spiritual beings. And sometimes there's just phenomena that's beyond, like I said, beyond my pay grade, beyond our ability to understand. But all the more reason why we should be more accepting of our emotions instead of trying to control it. Sometimes when you let go of control, well, you end up having some really interesting experiences.
0: Let's go to the phones. Gary in Montebello, California. Welcome to the show. Hi, Gary.
2: Hey, George. How's it going?
0: Great.
2: I had a panic attack once. I thought I was going to die. That's the way it felt. I had no idea what was going on with me. And I called a friend of mine where I used to work. He's a supervisor. And he said, asked me where I was. I said, I'm at home. And he said, okay, just stay there. I'll call the paramedics. And so he did. And the paramedics came. They took all my vitals. Everything was normal. And so they had took me to the hospital, and they had determined I just had a panic attack. And ever since that time, it started to come on again a couple of times. But once I knew what it was, I knew how to fight it. I just disregarded it, you know, just put it aside like it didn't exist. But that was so strange. It felt like God had left me, and I was all by myself, you know. It was
1: Anxiety can certainly feel really real like that. You know, you are not alone, I will tell you. About 1% of all emergency department visits nationwide are because of the panic. Can you imagine that? 1 in 100 cases of people walking into an ER is because of a situation like yours. You're talking about over a million ER visits on an annual basis. But the truth is, you weren't alone. Everything was actually okay. There was nothing physically wrong with your body. It was just your emotions that were getting overwhelming. And I think that's in many ways the main message of anxiety. Just because you feel terrible, just because it feels like death, does not mean that the specter of death hangs over you. That's the nature of anxiety. It feels overwhelming. It feels terrible, but it doesn't mean that the end is nigher. It actually means you're fine and you have the capacity to handle that distress a lot more than you think you can.
0: David, is there a common denominator for a trigger for something like that?
1: Well, the physical symptoms, you know, often, and I think what probably, you know, Gary experienced was, oh my God, I shouldn't be feeling this way. Something's wrong with me. He called the paramedics, right? I'm going to die. This is exactly what I was talking about before. Anxiety sensitivity. That's the common denominator. When we are sensitive and upset by the fact that we feel anxious, we will do everything we can to get rid of it. And that actually makes the anxiety worse. Literally, the more we fight against our anxiety, the more our adrenaline spikes and the more physical symptoms we will experience. It's that simple.
0: Next up, let's go to Cornelius in Louisiana. Hello there, Mr. White.
3: Hey there, George and David. I was just talking to Tommy, and as good old Ruth got through, I didn't know that story about her, so I'm glad she got through with that. My anxiety, David, and I have studied sociology and psychology at Louisiana Tech University in Ruston, Louisiana, and Dr. Gary Stokely and Dr. Mary Livingston, but she's passed. I think he's still alive. My question for you, I have a high anxiety as the movie, I know y'all have seen that movie, about AI. And I've told George and the audience, I call it the Antichrist intelligence or the alien intelligence. And I read the Bible, and it seems like you have some biblical things. And I call it, like I said, the Antichrist intelligence. And you were saying how, and like these teens shooting up that mosque, and then we had some teens in Austin shoot up a place, and George had spotlighted us. In Shreveport, Louisiana, we had a guy that was in the military that shot up all of his kids. And do you think that social media AI has a high anxiety thing? So thank you, George, and thank you, David. God.
4: Thank you very much. It's a great question. As technology becomes more advanced, we are definitely dealing with higher levels of anxiety. There's no question about it. But I think the main issue is that the more we are interfacing with technology, the more we assume that we should not be feeling anxious or uncomfortable and that things should be predictable and, you know, always capable. The truth is we can't keep up with machines. We're human. But that's where our strength lies, not our weakness. The fact that, you know, AI exists, well, AI can compute things, but it can never be human. And that's something that we bring to the table.
0: And you bring it in a great way. Walter's with us, truck driving in Pennsylvania. Hey, Walt, go ahead.
5: Hey, George, how you doing?
0: Okay.
5: Good. Hey, Dave, I got a couple of questions about anxiety. One is anxiety also tied in with addictions that people try to control by using their addictions? And what about hypertension?
4: And hypertension. Great questions. Firstly, thanks for calling from the road. Really appreciate it. It's always great to hear from truckers during the show. Addictions. Yeah, I have never met someone with addiction that didn't have significant anxiety. Almost always, addiction serves two functions. The first is because people like to feel high or hyper excited. You know, there's the elation that happens when people ingest either alcohol or substances or whatever it is. But there's another piece of it, which is that they get relief or reprieve from the anxiety that is there in the background. And those dual focus, we call it a dual diagnosis, where people have both an anxiety or a depression or some sort of sadness or negative feeling that they get an escape from temporarily. And then they also have the excitement or the high or the hyper feeling, elation from the substance. I'm talking about chemical addictions. That is, behavioral addictions are a little bit different. But in any event, yeah, anxiety is very much tied to it. The more anxious people feel, I should say, the more people feel the need to get rid of their anxiety, the more likely they are to feel that addiction. With regards to hypertension, it's a great question. Anxiety is not going to kill you. Something else will kill you, Walter. You know, hopefully after a long, healthy, at a ripe age, you know, it shouldn't be painful. But it's not going to be anxiety, I will tell you. And a lot of people mistake and think that anxiety is actually bad for your health. Well, it's not. Now, stress, on the other hand, stress is definitely associated with hypertension. Anxiety, not so much. And it's a lot less dangerous than people think it is in terms of anxiety. But stress, yeah, that's a problem.
0: What do we have more control over, David? Stress, anxiety, panic attacks, what?
4: Oh, man, that's a great question. Stress. I think stress we have, I have to think about that because sometimes we don't have control over stress. Sometimes life just takes us for a ride and we do not have the resources to be able to manage the demands of our lives. And that imbalance causes stress. And other times we're just going to feel anxious. I don't know. I'm not sure how much control we have over any of it. I think that, I don't know anybody who has no anxiety, George. Let's make that really clear. And certainly nobody who has no stress. So, how much control do we have over any of it? Maybe we just have to resign ourselves and actually embrace it in some way and know that nothing's wrong.
0: Can you ever get to a point with stress or anxiety to just say, ah, the heck with it, who cares?
1: Yeah, I think you can even do better than that. I think we can use it to create connection. We know when I'm super stressed out, I'm spending more time with my family. I'm having, you know, more deep conversations with my wife. I'm, you know, I'm praying more deeply, I'll be honest. You know, I'm a person of faith. And I think that all of that are really opportunities that anxiety and stress and challenge bring in my life. And those moments of connection are sometimes the most powerful that I ever have.
0: Let's go to Rita in Los Angeles, west of the Rockies. Hello, Rita.
6: Yes, hello. So I have a very brief story in response to George's MRI experience. And then I also wanted to make two really quick comments. So the brief story about the MRI is I was very surprised, too, being put in a very tight tube where when it's closed, the roof of the tube is literally up against your nose. But I wanted to share what made me panic the most in that. It was two things. One is my body tends to get extreme itches out of nowhere. And the thought that I couldn't raise my hand to relieve an itch because the walls are so close on both sides just psychologically was freaking
0: right.
6: me out.
0: And they don't want you moving. Yeah. They don't want you moving at all. You got to just lay there like a body.
6: The other thing is I also had the panic button, but check this out. When I hit it, nobody responded. So that made me panic even more.
0: Absolutely.
6: Like I'm really trapped. Yeah. All right. And then the two other comments real quickly is I think the diagnoses of a lot of people's anxiety as being a mental illness or like something beyond their control is way too diagnosed. People have a lot more control of what would make them anxious or not by choosing to shift their thoughts. And I know that sounds so simple, but it really makes a world of difference. And there's an interesting saying that I'm sure a lot of people will recall. It's not what happens to you, it's how you respond. And then the second saying is the only way that I also believe creates anxiety, a genuine anxiety, is when we don't process our pain. And I came across a great saying many years ago, the only way around your pain is through it. So in other words, you have to face the pain and express how it makes you feel and grieve it out so that it'll be out of your system.
1: Rita, you've got a lot of wisdom to share. I really appreciate the opportunity to speak with you. First, I'm sorry about what happened in the scanner. The fact that you weren't attended to. But at the same time, it sounds like you actually found some resilience through it. That was your last point, that you got to breathe through it and go through the pain and find a way. And I agree with that. I think that emotional pain, you know, I certainly have had it in my life. I don't think anybody is impervious to it. The only people I know who have no emotional pain are people who are dead or people who are narcissistic. And if you're in either of those categories, well, then, you know, you're probably not listening to this show. And your other point that, you know, people do have choices. And I think that that's something that often we forget in modern psychology and we forget in psychiatry and we forget in the field of mental health, that there are things that people can do. And sometimes just being in that pain and talking about it with someone and creating a moment of connection is the best. And that sometimes, you know, not only alleviates the pain, but actually creates meaning through it, which ultimately, well, what more is important? And Rita, you know, you really are an example of that, so I appreciate you calling in.
0: David, I tend to work better under extreme stress. Why is that?
1: Yeah, I'm the same way. When the going gets tough, the tough get going, as it said, and I think that there's something else, though. You know, George, you seem to have a very optimistic frame in life, and I think that when you have a challenge in front of you, you believe in yourself and you say, you know what, I can do this, and if I've been given this challenge, then you know what, it must be something I can do. Young children today and teenagers, young adults, I gotta say, typically don't have that. And in many ways, our over-medicalization of anxiety has taken away our ability to face struggles and stress. And, you know, that's the core of the issue that I'm talking about here. The challenges, the anxiety, the stress, that's supposed to invigorate you. And you use it in a positive way. You know, it's a message that runs counter to what a lot of people in our society are going through. And that's one of the reasons I wrote my book.
0: Come back again, David.
1: I said that's one of the reasons I wrote my book.
0: No, I want you to come back again.
1: Oh, well, okay. I would love to, you know. I always love these conversations.
0: All right, my friend. David Ross Marin, the name of the book, Thriving with Anxiety. For Dan Galante, Tom Danheiser, Sue Trikas, Lex Lonehood, Sean Latasor, Alec Fernandez, Stephanie Smith, Tim Banal, George Knapp, and Richard Serrett, I'm George Norrie, somewhere out there on Coast to Coast AM. We'll see you on our next edition. Until then, be safe, everyone.

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8: ABC News, I'm Dave Packer. In an addendum to the Justice Department's settlement of President Trump's lawsuit against the IRS, the Bureau would be, quote, forever barred from auditing Trump, his family, or their companies. Primaries in six states Tuesday, Kentucky Representative Thomas Massie lost his Republican House primary to President Trump picked Ed Gallrain. After his victory, Gallrain.
9: I want to thank President Trump for his support, his endorsement, and his counsel as I navigated this campaign, which is a journey of unto itself, and for his courageous leadership of our nation at this critical time.
8: New details emerging about Monday's deadly shooting at a San Diego Islamic center. Authorities say the security guard delayed the shooter on their way in, both of them engaging them in a gun battle, so 140 children inside the mosque could go into hiding as police came. This is ABC News. The National Transportation Safety Board released new information on the fiery November crash of a UPS

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0: What's happening? President Donald Trump said he delayed strikes on Iran planned for today following progress on a possible deal to end the war, though Tehran's latest proposal appears little change from an earlier deal that the president rejected as garbage. The latest proposal includes a withdrawal of troops from areas near Iran, an end of the war on all fronts, including Lebanon, compensation for damage during the conflict, a lifting of sanctions, and an end to the ongoing U.S. maritime blockade. Top Islamic Republic officials in the hours beforehand also said they consider the country's right to enrich uranium non-negotiable. Here's Tom Danheiser with the latest on today. Tom?
1: Well, George, the latest proposal deal is a no-go. President Donald Trump said on Tuesday that the United States may need to strike Iran again. Vice President J.D. Vance warned the U.S. is locked and loaded to resume Iran strikes if nuclear talks fail. President Trump telling reporters the U.S. could launch a renewed strike on Iran by early next week. Iran's Foreign Minister Abbas Araghchi said Tehran has gained military knowledge from previous hostilities and warned that a return to war will feature many more surprises, with Tehran being ready to down additional U.S. aircraft. His comments come after President Trump gave Iran 2 to 3 days to reach a deal. Meanwhile, the U.S. Senate has voted to advance a war powers resolution designed to halt the military campaign in Iran unless Trump receives congressional approval. And global crude oil prices are trading above $100 a barrel amid ongoing geopolitical tensions in the Middle East. George?
0: All right. Thank you, my friend. And here's Dr. John Curtis, onlinecolumnist.com, with his perspective. John, what do you think of all this?
2: Well, the important thing is that world energy markets really are not in chaos. We know what's happened here in the States. You can only imagine how bad it is in Europe and other parts of the world. I mean, we're, $6-7 a barrel, whatever, here out in California, maybe $4 or $5 a barrel, other parts of the country, a gallon of gas, and other parts of the country. The issue to me, for Trump is, will bombing Iran in a second round of, airstrikes, accomplish his goal of dislodging the IRGC from, controlling, with their swift boat fleet, the Strait of Hormuz. If, they can decide, you can determine that it won't stop that terrorist, swift boat fleet of Iran from attacking commercial shipping, then I think the focus of Trump should not be on bombing various civilian targets like energy infrastructure and that, but the U.S. Navy should go after those swift boats and begin escorting ships again through the Strait of Hormuz. All countries in the world believe and that the maritime shipping through the Strait of Hormuz is an international waterway. It's not controlled by any country. Iran, in their proposals to the U.S. that Trump has referred to as garbage, is the notion that Iran can turn the Strait of Hormuz into a turnpike and start arbitrarily charging commercial ships anything that they feel they want from various shipping lines. That is unacceptable to everyone. All of the Arab Gulf states, Saudi Arabia, Bahrain, UAE, Kuwait, you name it, all the energy producers of the Gulf want that strait opened. So Trump has to ask himself in this next phase, what's important to Trump? And I don't think the press gets it right, is that he wants Iran to sign a nuke deal in which they will give up basically uranium enrichment for a 20-year period or something close to that. Mm-hmm. That's what he's looking for. He's not looking for perfection. He wants that strait open. He's not going to pay Iran reparations. We can get dispel that notion. But if they give him, and I think there's grumblings in Iran to make some deal on nuclear enrichment, not necessarily turning over the stockpile, 1,000 pounds of 60% enriched uranium, but at least to curtail the production of enriched uranium, then I think, you know, we can, they can avoid another bombing campaign. And I think that's what the Arab Gulf states are working with Iran and with Pakistan on getting Iran to agree with. So that's where it stands right now.
0: Good perspective, John. And I think the bombing may resume. We'll see what happens if Iran really comes to the table or not. Pizza Hut remains America's favorite pizza chain, according to a new survey of more than 44,000 diners across the country, edging out Domino's in a closely watched ranking of national pizza brands. The survey, conducted between March of last year and February of this year, is part of the organization's annual restaurant rankings report, found Pizza Hut earned almost 20% of the votes for the best-tasting fast food pizza, compared with Domino's at 17%, so it was pretty close. A newly built home may cost more up front, but buyers could come out ahead over time as newer properties require less maintenance and use less energy, according to a new Realtor.com poll. The report suggests buyers should look beyond listing prices and consider the long-term cost of home ownership when comparing new and existing homes. Catherine Austin Fitz once worked for the Department of Housing and Urban Development as the Assistant Secretary. Catherine, what do you think of new homes versus used homes?
3: So, George, it's so important when you do the due diligence when you're buying a home that you really understand what the maintenance needs of that home is going to be. If you look at the housing market right now, people are really struggling with the increase in maintenance costs, whether it's property taxes or improvement costs or energy costs. So, you know, cost over time is becoming a more and more important percentage. And that means anything you can do up front to make sure you understand not just what the upfront costs are, but the cost over time. So this report is trying to focus people on that fact and saying, look, you know, new homes are more expensive, but there's lower maintenance costs. I would just emphasize that's not every new home. So you really need to look exactly at the home where you are, the jurisdiction you're in, you know, what the property taxes are, what the direction of the property taxes and municipal services. You really need to do your due diligence these days.
0: But you think overall a new house is better than a used house?
3: A well-built, well-done home is going to be more more reliable than a used home. But again, you know, you have to do due diligence each specific item. So don't assume anything. One of my favorite books on home building is, I think it's the 106 Common Mistakes Home Builders Make. And the author took all of his students, he was a university professor, and sent them to interview, you know, just thousands and thousands of homeowners of all the mistakes they had made when they bought their home. So do your due diligence and think a lot about what the costs over time are going to be, because that is a critical issue in really enjoying and loving your home.
0: All right. Thank you. Catherine Austin Fitz. A new study suggests that a specific longevity gene may help protect the brain from the effects of aging, including Alzheimer's disease. The gene helps the body transport and metabolize fats and cholesterol, especially in the brain. How about that? And scientists have managed to hatch live chicks, listen to this, from a fully artificial egg, marking a distinction breakthrough that paves the way for resurrecting long-dead species. Experts at Colossal Biosciences, the company planning to bring back the woolly mammoth, have created the first-ever shell-less incubation system that mirrors a natural egg as much as possible. It's truly remarkable. Now, we talk a lot about the Big Bang. What is it? How did it start? In a moment, we'll get the views from James McCanney on what it is or is not, next on Coast to Coast AM. There's nothing better than getting a great night's sleep, and you get that with GhostBed. 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

America and the gateway to the West. Good morning, good evening, wherever you may be, across the nation, around the world. I'm George Norrie. This is Coast to Coast AM. Later tonight, Psychic Bloodlines. Here's what

0: And welcome back to Coast. Glad to be with you. George Norrie here. Professor James McKenney has taught mathematics, physics, computer science, and astronomy, and worked in the United States, Latin America, and with high-level Russian scientists as well. He has presented his research at international conferences and has been a regular guest on Coast to Coast for years. One of his latest books is called The Real History of Man and Earth Myths, Magic, and Mayhem. James, my friend, how you doing, Professor?
1: Well, George, good to hear your voice again. How are you doing?
0: I'm doing great. How about you?
1: I'm doing real good.
0: You know, I have tried to get some physicist or some scientist or some astronomer over the 23 years I've been doing this show to explain to me the Big Bang Theory, and nobody can do it. So I'm going to ask Professor James McKenney, what do you think is going on here?
1: Well, George, I just want to start by saying this is probably the most important show I've done out of all these years I've done Coast to Coast shows. This is the pinnacle show right here. And the situation with the Big Bang is that it never really did make sense. You get all this nonsensical physics, things that don't make any sense, so they make up other physics, and that doesn't make sense, and you finally get to dark matter and dark energy, and they don't even know what it is, and they're looking for it, and it's got to be there. They can't even tell you what it is. But the basic situation here is it comes right down to the following situation. They've made some big errors in the understanding of the fusion processes. And what it comes down to is there is a excess current of protons in a fusion-based wind. So this is coming off a galactic nucleus. Quasar, our sun, Jupiter, and Saturn are doing this. And they have an excess current of protons. And what that does is it creates a capacitor. And what happens is photons coming out of that capacitor have a redshift. I call it the induced electric dipole redshift, something I discovered in 1979. It's laboratory verifiable. And so the redshift that they're seeing that Edwin Hubble first saw over 100 years ago through his telescopes, that redshift is not due to things moving away from us. It's due to local conditions of these fusion-based objects.
0: Well, explain to us, James, how something could start from nothing. What was the beginning like? And how was the beginning even there?
1: Well, yeah, and this is kind of a hand-waving thing. If you take the universe as it is and you reverse it in three dimensions back to a point, that at some point you just lose it. I mean, to imagine that because things are expanding that all of a sudden they come back to this point the size of a pinhead is nonsensical in itself. And now the thing that really blew the lid off this is the James Webb Telescope, finally. We knew 50 years ago that the Big Bang didn't make sense. There have been two Nobel Prizes, one in what was 1978, the Penzias and Wilson Nobel Prize, and then 2006, when it turned out that the perfectly even microwave cosmic background radiation was not perfectly even. There's a second 2006 Nobel Prize by Mather and Smoot that gives the reason why it's not smooth. And so, but the reality is what they're looking at with this cosmic background radiation is the dust and gas cloud that surrounds our solar system. That's all it is. They're not seeing, if you put a microwave telescope outside of our solar system, outside of this nebular cloud that surrounds our solar system, you would not see it anymore in the wider universe. And you can see these clouds around other stars. So they have big, major errors in Nobel Prizes, in the fundamental corner pillars of the Big Bang Theory.
0: Do you bring God into the equation, James?
1: Well, I call it a designer. And I'm personally a Christian. I'm Irish, you know, grew up a Catholic. And so, but in terms of science, even the Native Americans, the indigenous peoples all over the world recognize a designer, that we're just living in the middle of this. We come along and everything is already here. It's already designed. Everything works. there's so many things for our benefit. Like the indigenous people looked at cedar and birch bark as gifts from the gods because it made their life so much easier. You know, and that's a very fundamental view, but everything around us, the magnetic field that protects us, you know, liquid oxygen, liquid water, the oxygen in the atmosphere, the right content. We're just, you know, we are part of this ecosystem and we live in it because of all of the thousands of factors that are there. So there's a design. The protons on this side of the universe are the same as the protons on the other side of the universe. You know, when we look through telescopes, and like I say, this is what the James Webb telescope did. It sees beyond where the Big Bang was supposed to be. And so finally people are going, okay, this Big Bang thing ain't working anymore. But what I did is I not only can knock the pillars out from the fundamentals of cosmology as we know it today, Big Bang cosmology, I replace it with a whole set of new physics principles which are sensical. And it all comes back to the fact that there's an excess current of protons in the fusion winds that come off, like our star, the sun, galactic nuclei, etc. And that's why comets are not dirty snowballs. That's why comets are the discharge of that same capacitor. That's why there's a Kuiper belt full of thousands of new planets forming. Anyway, what I've done is replace Big Bang cosmology, you know, right down the line, all the different aspects, whether it's galactic in formation or quasars. Take quasars. They're supposedly these energetic objects at the end of the universe, but that never made any sense physically. But quasars are just high energy, high proton wind device or entities that have a big redshift. That's all. They're not at the edge of the universe. And, you know, they didn't fly out of the Big Bang the farthest, the fastest. So, and I've been in recently in conferences, one in Germany a couple of weeks ago, one in the UK a couple of weeks ago, and I'm being published in the peer-reviewed journals now. Every day I get 2 to 3 emails of journals wanting me to publish in their journal. This is taking hold big time.
0: It's by far one of the most perplexing questions we could ever ask ourselves. So if we take out the Big Bang theory, which I never understood or agreed with in the first place, and replace it with this cosmic redshift, for example, how does that explain, though, how things started from nothing?
1: Well, we cannot measure, and this is like, let's pretend we're going to count to infinity, 1, 2, 3, 4, 5. We'll never get there. It's the same situation with cosmology. With our current equipment, even with the James Webb telescope, we cannot see, every time we build a bigger telescope, we see more. And if you took the James Webb telescope and could move it to the farthest point that it can see today, you would probably see that much more of the same in that direction. In all directions. The universe, it's something that's beyond comprehension. We cannot imagine the time frame or the extent of the universe. We cannot measure it. And that's what science is about, is measurement. We can't measure it. So therefore, in terms of the basic, just basic definition, it's infinite. It's bigger than we can measure.
0: Is it accurate then to say, we don't know?
1: Yes, that is exactly the answer. And that's the problem with most scientists. They can't say that. They got to have a reason. They got to have everything locked down. And the real answer is we don't know how big it is, when it started. As far back in history as we can see with those telescopes, and that is when they look farther and farther out, that's what they're looking at, is time. Every time we build a bigger, better telescope, you see farther. So we can't measure. We don't know. And so as far as we know, the universe just keeps going on. And it's a design. I mean, let's face it. As a physicist, what we study is that design. How can scientists deny the design and a designer when that's what we're studying? You look through a telescope, the galaxies over there, as far away as you can see, are acting just like the ones here.
0: Let's talk more about this, James, when we come back in a moment. Fascinating discussion with Professor James McCanny about the beginning of everything on Coast to Coast AM.
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1: My name is Will Thompson, and this is your KFGO news and weather update. The National Weather Service has issued a freeze warning until Wednesday morning at 9 a.m. Tonight, clear, areas of frost, later, low of 30 degrees. Tomorrow, mostly sunny and becoming breezy, high of 67 degrees. We'll get your full weather forecast after this news update. A West Fargo man is in the Cass County Jail on felony terrorizing charges for making a bomb threat at a Kindred, North Dakota daycare center. The threat prompted the closing of the center for the day last December. The sheriff's office says 37-year-old Cody Weathermon is also under investigation for other crimes, and additional charges against him are expected. Weathermon was arrested in West Fargo by deputies, the Metro Street Crime Unit, and the U.S. Marshals Service's High Plains Fugitive Task Force. Less than a month after marking its 75th anniversary in Fargo-Moorhead, the owner of Hornbacher's is closing the company's express store at 1433 University Drive in Fargo. St. Cloud-based Coborn's says the store will close on June 27th. The company says the lease for the store is expiring, and it made the difficult decision to close the location. Coborn's says the store employs more than 60 full-time and part-time workers, and they will be offered positions at other locations. In addition to Hornbacher's, Coborn's owns Cashwise Foods in Fargo, Moorhead, and West Fargo. Several men were arrested in northeastern Minnesota after investigators served a series of search warrants in rural St. Louis County, Virginia, and Gilbert over the weekend. The St. Louis County Sheriff's Office and the Lake Superior Violent Offender Task Force served the warrants as part of a long-term drug investigation on the Iron Range. The searches led to the seizure of about 19 pounds of methamphetamine, over a pound of cocaine, and almost $22,000 in cash.
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1: That was your news update. Now let's look at your full Weather Center forecast. Thursday, partly sunny and breezy, low of 46, high of 73. Friday, cloudy and breezy, chance for rain, low of 50, high of 64. Saturday, becoming partly sunny, chance for showers in the morning, high of 70. Sunday, partly sunny and breezy, high of 81. Memorial Day, partly sunny and breezy, high of 86. My name is Will Thompson, and this has been your KFGO News and Weather Update.
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2: 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Did Joel Heikam say something wild again? Maybe It Takes Two is doing another tournament and you have the winning answer. 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
1: We'll have you chime in next hour as well. We'll open up the phone lines with Professor James McKinney and take your calls. That'll be next hour on Coast to Coast. Still lots more to talk with him about. 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

0: And welcome back, George Norrie, along with Professor James McKenney, as we talk about the beginning of the universe, the Big Bang Theory, or what it was not. Jim, how did you come to your conclusions?
1: Well, I saw the contradictions, and this was all put together when I was at Cornell, 1979 to 81. And I saw so many things in the data sets that came in. Daily up in the science, there was a big auditorium up there with a big TV screen, and all the NASA scientists would gather. And for example, one day, a whole data set came in from a satellite that was around Venus. And they were using it, Venus was going around behind the sun. And so they were going to measure the bending of the radio signal from the satellite, because they knew exactly where that was, and then verify general relativity, like the bending of light. And that thing was all over the place. It was jumping up and down and sideways and back and forth, and they couldn't figure it out. And they never published the data. And I'm going, this is the induced electric dipole redshift. I already had my theoretical work. And there were so many contradictions that this whole idea that comets are dirty snowballs didn't make any sense. And so the same capacitor that I'm talking about for the redshift is the thing that causes comets to form around rocky objects that come into the electric field. So many things. I would say probably 20. One time I did a show on the number of Nobel Prize quality discoveries that I made just based on this, all the different things like earth weather, what really causes hurricanes.
0: Mm-hmm.
1: Hurricanes are not caused by warm water. They're caused by electric fields and the vertical electric field of earth. And so there's just so many things that did not add up in standard science. It just is actually amazing. And they're still pounding the pavement with these same ridiculous theories. All the way, and I hate to use those words, but scientists have just become, it's become an industry. It's become an industry of publication, grant money, and they have a 10-year plan, and they got to stick with it. And once they get in the publications and the journals, peer-reviewed journals, luckily, the peer-reviewed journals are waking up, and they're starting, like I say, every day I get between 2 to 3 emails from journals, please publish your latest article in our journal. There's a big surge coming, and I think the Big Bang is on its last legs right now.
0: Now, before anything happened, what was before?
1: That's the mystery, and that is the infinite mystery of the designer. And I liken it kind of to this example I use, like take a whale that's breaching. And the whale lives in the ocean in the water, and when it breaches, it has a split second, can see an island out there, maybe a boat, and then bang, back it's back in the water. And that's like us trying to understand the universe. We get this glimpse of it, but it's just too big, it's too immense, it's too complicated from the cosmological viewpoint all the way down to the subatomic level. But it's organized, it's designed. And as physicists, that's what we study, is this intricate design that is consistent. It's the same on the other side of the universe. I have a book, it's called The Diamond Principle. And that's the whole idea, is that if you discover a diamond on the other side of the universe, it's going to be formed by the same processes that diamonds are formed here. They might look a little different. They'll have different fissures, cracks in them or something like that. But the process is the same. And that's the idea, is that we live in this really organized, amazing universe that we can't comprehend. Scientifically, we're just starting to scratch the surface of understanding it.
0: I used to ask my mother, I still do these days, Professor, who created God? What created God? And she would always tell me, he always was and always will be. And it's an answer that I kept telling her, Mom, I find that unacceptable. Who created God? And she said, no one. He always was and always will be. And I could never get her off that answer, James.
1: It's one of those things where there is no answer. And our it's like I say, take a simpler example, count to infinity. 1, 2, 3, 4, 5, okay. 2 weeks later, you know, you're up in the millions, billions, or whatever. You're not even close to infinity. And so it's the same thing. Our brain just, we have mathematical, there's a thing called induction. It's in Peano's postulates, you take an element, you can create a successor element. And if you can do that, you can do this an infinite number of times. And that's our concept of infinity. It's very primitive, but we really don't. George Cantor did a study on infinities and discovered that there are many different kinds of infinities. The real number of infinity is a bigger infinity than counting numbers like natural numbers. And so these are things that are just beyond our comprehension.
0: If you had to guess how it started or what it might have been before it started, what would that guess be?
1: Well, it was always the same. As far back as we can look, and that's like when we look out with the James Webb Telescope or before that, the Hubble, you know, the Hubble could see so much. Then the James Webb comes along and dark spots out there that the Hubble couldn't see. All of a sudden, the James Webb is finding literally billions of galaxies in those dark regions.
0: Right.
1: And so it's just like no matter where we look, we find more of the same. So we literally cannot measure it. We cannot see to the end of the universe. And so scientists invented this Big Bang to get rid of God and the designer, that it all blew out of this thing and there's no need for a designer, just was all happenstance. And the world we live in, the universe we live in, would not be like this if it were just random, believe me.
0: Now, we have emotion, we have pain, but is it possible, James, that this is not real? That all of this that we're doing right now is just a fabrication?
1: Well, here's what I think. I think it's all real, and we're just discovering it. But we have a spiritual side to us. And I know you do a lot on this on your show.
0: Sure.
1: You know, when I one time I was out in L.A. in the studio there with you, and you were releasing your book, Talking to the Dead. And the whole idea is that there's a spiritual side to us. And that's what I say, the example about the whale breaching the water. With our perspective as human beings and this physical body and the spirit that lives in the body and that leaves after death and all of this, we really don't have a good perspective a good understanding of what's going on. We just get this basic glimpse of it. And so I think we have to stop asking that question and trying to understand it and then just turn around and realize it. Wow, I feel very special being a human being with a body and a spirit and being able to live in this universe, even for a short period of time. You know, the Greeks used to say that they were envious of man because he had a body, in spite of all the difficulties it takes to have a body and live in this world. They were envious of people because the Greek gods did not have a body. They were personified in a sense. But I think that's the way we have to look at this, is that we're just fortunate. And the best thing you can do is turn around and honor the designer. Like, thank you for giving me this piece of time and this body. Yeah. And that's the way I look at it.
0: Is it conceivable that we will never get the answer?
1: Well, we're always chipping away at it, like a new subatomic particle or something, some experiment, you know, mastering fusion or mastering the use of energy. You know, if you look at a few thousand years ago and all of the modern technology that we have today, that the designs of Tesla, all of the engineering that goes into our infrastructure, say electrical infrastructure, we're just scratching the surface. There's so much more. You know, I tell students all the time that the future of space is going to be huge because we're just starting to scratch the surface. And rocket technology is not going to get us very far. There are much better ways to go into space and travel around space with electromagnetic propulsion system, non-inertial propulsion systems. So we're just starting this whole gamut of science. And I think scientists have to get away from this idea that we know everything. We don't. We're just scratching the surface.
0: They say the universe is 14 some billion years old. How did they come up with that number?
1: Well, that's a good question. And what they looked at is they took the average of all of these redshifts of galaxies, quasars, etc., and then they reverse it, and they imagine it coming down to a single point. And it's very interesting. It's not a timeline. It's a three-dimensional timeline, which means that in three dimensions, all of this matter in the whole universe had to come into this pinpoint space, and they bring it to 13.5 billion years ago. So the problem is when the James Webb Telescope starts seeing things farther than that, they can't just say, oops, we missed by a few billion years and add a few billion years, because it's a three-dimensional reversal of the timeline, not a single lineal time. And so they're stuck. They're stuck with that 13, and how they got it was based on the Hubble constant, a lot of measurements of redshifts, basically. But it turns out that the redshift interpretation is wrong. It's not due to stuff moving away from us. It's due to these internal properties of stars based on proton wind that's coming off at the fusion-based capacitors. There are two factors with the induced electric dipole redshift: the strength of the electric field, non-uniform electric field, and the distance that the photon travels through as it's leaving. Those are the two big factors. So a galaxy has a much bigger distance than our sun, and so it has a much higher redshift. But it has nothing to do with it moving away from us.
0: Is there something in an equation or something that we're just missing, James, that we lack any understanding of to figure this out?
1: Well, I think the problem is we want an answer as to how old the universe is, and we just don't have it. We just can't measure it with the equipment we have today. If we could build a bigger telescope than the James Webb Telescope, and we finally look out and we go, gee, there's just nothing out there beyond this. Okay, now we can see the edge of the universe. But that hasn't happened yet. As far as the James Webb Telescope can see, there's more of the same developed galaxies.
0: But when you talk about the edge of the universe, what's on the other side of the edge?
1: Well, you know, the view of the Earth, you know, and back in the Middle Ages, was that you'd sail off the edge of the Earth and fall off the waterfall at the edge of the Earth, and there would be storms and fire-breathing dragons and everything terrible. And that's kind of like where we are today. We just don't have a way of measuring it. At that time, nobody had ventured out that far. Finally, it was Columbus in the known world and Leif Erikson and a few other Vikings prior to that. But nobody had ever gone there. And that's where we are today in space, where no man has gone before. If we could build a bigger telescope, a big, big one, much bigger than the Webb Telescope, and look, and finally, oops, there's just nothing out there. There's nothing beyond what we can see. Then, you know, we'd have to do this in all directions. Our assumption is we're in the middle of the universe, and, you know, we're in the middle of our universe as far as that's concerned. But if you look in all directions, there's more of the same as far as those big telescopes can see. So we literally cannot measure it with the equipment we have today.
0: Is it safe to say then that we do not really know how it started, and we do not know what was before that?
1: Correct, or how it's going to end. And it's not the Big Bang. That's the one sure thing we can say, is it did not start in a pinpoint Big Bang. That did not happen.
0: You're one of the few scientists to say that, and at least I applaud you for admitting that it was not a Big Bang.
1: Yeah, well, this is... A lot of people are supporting what I'm doing. I'm getting a lot of support. And like I say, I'll have more international conferences coming up this year dealing with this topic. There's more and more publications are going out in peer-reviewed journals. And, you know, you look back at the two Nobel Prizes that were given, for example, for cosmic background radiation. That was the best information they had at the time. But when we look at it now, what they were looking at was a dust cloud that surrounds our solar system. That's what they're looking at.
0: I would be honored, Jim, to get you back on after you win your Nobel Prize.
1: I'm not sitting by the door waiting with bated breath.
0: It's fascinating. It really is. Does it perplex you?
1: Oh, absolutely. Yeah, it's, as being a scientist, I probably have the best view of this of anybody. And it's too big to even comprehend. And that's why you have to, in a sense, stop thinking about it because we're hitting the wall. We cannot understand how something could exist forever and how this, and the designer and who put this all together. It comes back in the form of music. This is the thing about the human spirit. If you look at music, this is an oddity. I always talk about this. You have eight notes, right? And then some sharps and flats. And all the millions and millions of songs that have been developed, and they're all different, it's impossible. That is an indication of the human spirit. And there's the ability to create music out of eight notes, which is how can you do that? It's impossible. So there's a lot of things we really don't understand, but it comes back to the human spirit.
0: Well, the one thing I don't understand at all, Jim, is how something the size of a grain of sand could explode and we have all this in the universe. That never happened. But stick with us. We're going to take a short break and come back and chat more with Professor James McCanney and also take your calls. Chime in when we come back.
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4: ABC News, I'm Dave Packer. 6 states holding midterm primaries Tuesday in Kentucky. Incumbent Congressman Thomas Massie was unseated by Trump-backed contender Ed Gallrein, who said after his victory,
5: "My focus is on advancing the president's and the party's agenda to put America first and Kentucky always."
4: The incumbent Massie, the latest Republican targeted by President Trump to lose their seat in Congress following Senator Bill Cassidy's defeat in Louisiana on Saturday. The Justice Department barring the IRS from auditing and investigating President Trump, his sons, and their companies. It's part of the unprecedented settlement after President Trump dropped his $10 billion lawsuit against the IRS. A grueling recovery effort of 5 scuba divers who drowned in the Maldives. The bodies of 2 more divers have now been brought back to the surface, pulled from an underwater cave hundreds of feet down. One body recovered last week. A rescue diver also died in the recovery effort. This is ABC News. Severe storms across multiple states with millions of Americans on alert for dangerous thunderstorms and damaging winds. ABC News Chief Meteorologist Ginger Z.
6: The East Coast is sweltering. 98 in Philadelphia, an all-time May record. 96 in Boston. 93 in New York City. And in the West, multiple new fires breaking out tonight. The Bain Fire east of Los Angeles forcing families to flee. Multiple people reportedly injured. And some 750 firefighters battling the Sandy Fire outside Los Angeles that exploded Monday. Winds and heat fueling the flames again.
4: And the final batch of Schlitz beer will be brewed in Wisconsin this Saturday. The brand is being retired after 177 years. Marketed for years as a beer that made Milwaukee famous, at one time Schlitz was America's largest brewer. Pabst brought the brand in 1999, but it struggled against competition. Farewell events will take place over the next month. Dave Packer.

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0: And welcome back, George Norrie, along with Professor James McKenney. His website is linked up at coasttocoastam.com. But you're getting more and more people to agree with you, James, that something very strange is going on here, right?
1: Yeah, there was a guy named Halton Arp, and he's passed away. But what he did is catalog unusual galaxies, and what he noticed was quasars, what we call quasars, were physically visibly attached to normal galaxies with very different redshifts. The quasar would have a high redshift, and the galaxy would have a very low redshift. But they were connected in X-ray and all the different portions of the electromagnetic spectrum. You could see them attached. And so he tried to push that. There was another scientist, Bainbridge, and the whole. Now there is a whole worldwide contingency of scientists that are pushing this narrative and saying, hey, look, these quasars are attached. And what I did is I came along and I put down the theoretical basis for why the quasars attached to galaxies have a higher redshift. And it's because they are discharging the fusion-based capacitor of the normal galaxy, which makes them charge more, which gives them a much higher redshift with the induced electric dipole redshift. So now we can explain it theoretically. And so that is a huge, huge blow to cosmology and Big Bang cosmology. And so this is gaining support because not only are we criticizing the Big Bang, I'm replacing it with very sound theoretical work.
0: And you're doing a great job doing it, James. Does it perplex you?
1: Absolutely. It's complicated. This is very complicated. Complicated stuff. You had scientists like Tesla worked on this on more of an Earth-based situation. He didn't understand where the vertical electric field came from. Einstein, in his autobiography, it's called Out of My Later Years, criticizes general relativity. He says it does not include, why does it include gravity? We know that these effects of on light of gravity, but we don't know any of electromagnetic fields, and that's what I discovered. That's what Einstein was literally looking for when he died. That's why he was talking to Velikovsky, because Velikovsky was talking about these electrical effects in outer space, and they were good friends at Princeton. But Einstein was trying to understand what these electrical effects were. And he died before he ever got there. Back in the 50s, when Einstein died, we just didn't have the data. We didn't have the spacecraft. We didn't have the Voyager and the Pioneer spacecraft to Jupiter and Saturn. Now we have that, and that's why I was able to discover this, because I saw the data. Finally, we had data. Jupiter and Saturn are putting out a redshift. That was a surprise to me. And they have the proton winds coming off of them. The Voyager and the Pioneer spacecraft actually measured them. But that's something that was just kind of obfuscated by NASA. They never talked about it. They kind of swept it under the rug. And that's where I was able to pick up on it, because I was there to see the data when it was coming in. And so when I got to Cornell, I already had most of my theoretical work done on electromagnetism in the solar system. And so it was many factors that went into putting all this together. And now, 50 years later, it's finally taking root and growing.
0: James, not only do we have the complexity of the universe and how it started, but then you have to add the factor in about life and how it started.
1: Yeah.
0: I mean,
1: yeah.
0: the whole thing is unbelievable, isn't it?
1: Well, you don't need in a universe that, look at the whole universe, there's no need for life. And, you know, it could all exist and everything without you and me perfectly just fine. All the stars and the galaxies, and they go on. But now you have this, you know, if you look at the amount of matter that goes into our bodies, it's minuscule compared to all the matter in the universe. Yet we're the ones that are conscious. We can look around and see the universe, measure it. And what's the whole objective? Just to realize and in a sense, look around and give praise to this amazingly complex universe. And what do scientists do? They deny the guy that designed it. You know, I mean, here we are studying this complex thing. It's consistent across, you know, if it began in a big bang at random, we wouldn't have all the protons being the same exact same charge and size, and they'd be random. You know, so this is a design. I mean, you gotta look at it for what it is.
0: If I was interviewing God on this program, and one of my first questions would be, how did you come to be? What do you think his answer would be?
1: Wow. Well, that'd be my first question, too. And, you know, give us your history. When were you born? But that's there again. It's, if you go back in time, it just keeps going. Or if you go into the future, the same thing. It's just like we're in the middle of this. And it's like standing in the middle of a forest and trying to figure out where the forest came from. And, you know, trees have fallen down, some are rotting, some of them have mushrooms growing out, and then there's little sprouts, and you have fully grown trees. Where did all of this come from? And if you were just put there for the first time, it'd be a mystery. And that's the same way with the universe. We just, it's too big a mystery for us to comprehend.
0: Let's go to the phones. Wildcard line, Michael in California to get us started. Hi, Michael.
2: Thank you for taking the call. Professor, I met you about 30 years ago at MUFON, and I bought you 3 books. Anyway, over the years, I try to send some information to the post office boxes in Mound, Minnesota, but they always got sent back. But the thing is that you and your colleagues x-rayed the sun, and you guys, from what I remember you were talking about, you guys discovered there was an iron core at the center of the sun, which means that iron core is like a seed, and it must be within all the stars. And I got a friend who's like a mathematical genius. And I asked him, I said, well, if you look at the, everything seems to be coming into existence off the event horizons. But the first thing that comes off is a plasma, a gas under pressure. And then the gases and, you know, so forth until you start getting into the atoms. And there was a book written many years ago called Reality Revealed. And they said that they believed that iron was going to be the foremost element of creation. And I asked my buddy, I said, Greg, I said, what kind of an electric field is going through a galactic arm? And he goes, oh, it's immense. I said, okay, if it's immense, how about the electromagnetic field? It's proportionally as large. Okay, you've got all this stuff coming into existence from plasma all the way down to the atoms of the elements. What is the most magnetizable element? He says, it's iron. So evidently, creation is formed on these galactic arms, and the star is the first element of solid creation, and it's got a iron seed, which you found. Okay? Anyway, he's been published in a couple of Mentorix, Combinatorix, and also Fibonacci Quarterly. And in order to get published, they wanted the proof of he's got these mathematical formulas that are unbelievable, partition mathematics and the other one, what happens is they had to go all the way, and George Andrews, who's the seat of mathematics at Penn State, did all the proofs, and they finally published his works. And if you can, before you, I don't even own a computer, but before you go off, can you leave us a post office box where I can send you this material and these articles? Because it's going to blow your mind. The whole
1: yeah, the information, the contact information is on the webpage, which is linked from coast to coast.
0: Yeah, you'll have to have somebody, Michael, get you to that website. Well, we've got it linked up for you, but he's got his information on how to contact him through the website, okay? Take advantage of that. What do you think of his comments, Mike, James?
1: Well, one of my major discoveries, which he's referring to here, was that the fusion of the sun is in the atmosphere. It's not in the core. In fact, I had a number of conversations with a guy named Hans Bethe. When I was at Cornell, I'd go up and talk to him. And he's the guy that won a Nobel Prize for the core fusion model. And he knew there were some problems with it, and he was very interested. In fact, he directed me to the European journals where my work started to become published in those years, 79 to 81. But basically, the Russians that I worked with in the mid-90s created a very interesting experiment with an X-ray sensor. I don't have time to describe it here. But they discovered that the X-rays coming deeper in the sun were cooler, meaning that the hottest fusion reaction was up in the atmosphere, basically proving what I was talking about. But I'm not saying it's an iron core. It's probably more like a metallic hydrogen core, just like Jupiter. But iron is an important element, and of course, in planet Earth, it's very important. It's one of the things that helps protect us from solar radiation. But at any rate, yeah, there's a lot of detail there.
0: Let's go to Tom in La Jolla, California. Welcome to the program. Hi, Tom.
3: Tom Danheiser for accepting my call. And Professor James McCanny, it is always a pleasure to hear your interviews. I have a comment and then a question. George has a problem with understanding the Big Bang, but I have another problem, and that's about cosmic speed limits. And, you know, when I drive on a highway, you'll see signs that say, don't drive faster than 60 miles an hour. And if you do drive faster, then the highway patrol stops you. But I talk to scientists, not you, but I talk to other scientists, and they say, well, there's a speed limit to the universe. It's the speed of light, 186,000 plus miles per second. And that just doesn't make sense to me. I mean, for example, it takes light 9 minutes to travel from the sun to the earth. It takes light several hours to travel out to Pluto from the sun. Yet there's a coherency, if you know what I mean, a coherency to the structure of the solar system that transcends that speed limit.
1: Can I cut you off here? And I think I know where you're going with this. And okay, this is an interesting problem. It's one that I'm working on right now. And you have general relativity, which states that the speed of gravity, in other words, the speed that you can detect gravitational or movement of an object, is the speed of light. That's what Einstein said. But back as far back as Newton, they knew that gravity worked at an infinite speed, because Euler, one of the great mathematicians, did a problem. He said, if you imagine that the speed of gravity is the same as the speed of light, then the Earth is looking at where the sun was 8 minutes ago. And if you do that, in 330,000 years, the Earth will spiral in and crash into the sun. It doesn't work. And so gravity moves at a much faster, probably infinite speed than the speed of light. And I, in fact, on my desk right next to me here, I have some notes. If you took, say, the Jupiter-Sun pair, and they're orbiting each other, Jupiter is 1/10 the mass of the sun, one-tenth the size, I'm sorry, physical size of the sun. But at any rate, if you doubled that, the time it takes light to get from the sun to Jupiter is 43 minutes. If you doubled that, it's 86 minutes, and the gravitational equations would be radically different because of the time it takes gravitational, the view of the sun by Jupiter, because Jupiter's seeing the sun where it was 86 minutes ago, not 43 minutes ago. And that's not the way celestial mechanics works. And so there's a real quagmire here. And what I'm determining myself is that Einstein made a mistake, the principle of equivalence, and the assumption that gravity moves at the speed of light. And this is what you're talking about. And it's a complex problem. We don't have enough time on this show, or it's like a 3 month college graduate level course discussing this topic. But it's an important one. It's at the key of understanding gravity, which is totally different, not related to electromagnetism, by the way.
0: First time caller, Joe in St. Louis. Hey, Joe, go ahead.
4: Well, yeah, I have two questions of the professor. Number one, what do you think of the ancient Greeks who said the universe never had a beginning in time, but that it always existed? And my second question is what do you think of Aquinas, who said that all of the beings or existing things of our experience, including the outer space, all the material things of our existence cannot answer why they are, why they exist. He posited the thing that the essence of all of us is primarily material and human spiritual. And he said you can't measure the spiritual and that all of the things of our experience have to come from a being whose very essence or substance is existence. And that from that, that's where we come. Namely, he called it God.
0: You comment, first of all, James, on the time question.
1: Yeah, well, according to the Greeks, and that's what I was saying, too, and even almost all indigenous peoples look at the great creator as a single entity, not the multiple or the pantheon of gods of the Greeks. But they all agree on the same thing, and that there was a designer, and they worship that designer. That's one of the basic things they do. And thank him for all the gifts. Like I was saying, cedar and birch bark were honored as gifts from the god because it made life easier. And then secondly, on the Thomas Aquinas, first of all, science denies the spirit. You can't put a meter on it. You can't measure it. There's no tape measure that can measure your spirit. You can see your aura if you go into a dark room and let your eyes adjust to the like cave darkness, I mean, absolute darkness. I've done this and seen the auras of other people. So that's, and you can't take a picture of it. It's weird. But that's an element, that's one aspect of your spirit, but there's a lot more to it. It interacts with your body. And there again, we just don't understand it. There's how this works. But most people go around and they shop at Target and they go through daily life, send the kids to school, and they don't have a clue that they have a spirit living in them that they're going through life without communicating with. I take time all the time to communicate with my spirit, and I've gotten to be able to do that. So it's something that people should do. But it's not taught in school. It's like the biggest thing that is the biggest secret on the planet.
0: You think our ancients had the same complexity about this, James?
1: Oh, yeah. Yeah. And there, I think it's easier for a primitive group to understand it and feel it than with modern life that's full of all the diversions that we have. You know, the latest music, the latest TV show, the latest movie, you know, the whatever work, you know, like I say, send the kids to school, you know, whatever it is, we have all these diversions, and it's almost impossible for people to even if they go to church a lot, they don't realize that they have a spirit living in them and how to communicate with it.
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1: My name is Will Thompson, and this is your KFGO News and Weather Update. The National Weather Service has issued a freeze warning until Wednesday morning at 9 a.m. Tonight, clear, areas of frost, later, low of 30 degrees. Tomorrow, mostly sunny and becoming breezy, high of 67 degrees. We'll get your full weather forecast after this news update. A West Fargo man is in the Cass County Jail on felony terrorizing charges for making a bomb threat at a Kindred, North Dakota daycare center. The threat prompted the closing of the center for the day last December. The sheriff's office says 37-year-old Cody Weatherman is also under investigation for other crimes, and additional charges against him are expected. Weatherman was arrested in West Fargo by deputies, the Metro Street Crime Unit, and the U.S. Marshals Service's High Plains Fugitive Task Force. Less than a month after marking its 75th anniversary in Fargo, Moorhead, the owner of Hornbacher's is closing the company's express store at 1433 University Drive in Fargo. St. Cloud-based Coborn's says the store will close on June 27th. The company says the lease for the store is expiring and it made the difficult decision to close the location. Coborn's says the store employs more than 60 full-time and part-time workers, and they will be offered positions at other locations. In addition to Hornbacher's, Coborn's owns Cashwise Foods in Fargo, Moorhead, and West Fargo. Several men were arrested in northeastern Minnesota after investigators served a series of search warrants in rural St. Louis County, Virginia, and Gilbert over the weekend. The St. Louis County Sheriff's Office and the Lake Superior Violent Offender Task Force served the warrants as part of a long-term drug investigation.

0: investigation on the Iron Range. The searches led to the seizure of about 19 pounds of methamphetamine, over a pound of cocaine, and almost $22,000 in cash.
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0: That was your news update. Now let's look at your full Weather Center forecast. Thursday, partly sunny and breezy, low of 46, high of 73. Friday, cloudy and breezy, chance for rain, low of 50, high of 64. Saturday, becoming partly sunny, chance for showers in the morning, high of 70. Sunday, partly sunny and breezy, high of 81. Memorial Day, partly sunny and breezy, high of 86. My name is Will Thompson, and this has been your KFGO News and Weather Update.
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2: Next hour, psychic medium Suzanne Wilson joins us to talk about the other side, and she may also do some readings for us later on in the program. And we'll come back in a moment with James McKinney and take final calls as well. Have you signed up yet to become a Coast Insider? 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
2: So how do you sign up? 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Right at the top of the homepage, it says Insider. 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And if you're in Canada, you can sign up to be an insider, too. So take advantage of that. Now, here's something for you men and women to build up that testosterone.
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0: And welcome back, George Norrie, along with Professor James McCanney, whose website is linked up at coasttocoastam.com. Let's go back to the calls. Let's start with John in Wisconsin. Hey, John, go ahead.
1: Hello, George. Hello, Professor. Several brief comments, please. George touched on this earlier about his mother. And by the way, happy upcoming birthday to George's mother. When I'm asked about the Big Bang or how things started or what was before God, I'm always reminded of what George's mother said, which is, it was always there. And if we would accept that premise, I think we will have less stress and less confusion on the subject. Having said that, though, I think it's important, Professor, that you continue your great work. I have learned so much from you tonight. My final comment is, I support the professor for the Nobel Peace Prize, and I support George Norrie for the Marconi Award. People, let's make this happen. Thank you, Professor. George, thank you for taking my call.
0: All right, John, thanks. Nice comments, Professor McCanney.
2: Thank you.
0: Next up, let's go to Todd in the state of Washington. Todd, you're up with us.
3: Thank you, George and Tommy. Now, I just finished a National Geographic article from 1985 about the Nile River. And the thing about that is that the pyramids may symbolize the mountains of the moon, which are the equatorial mountains where the Nile River originates. So why does the Nile River run from the equator up north to Egypt? And do you believe that the Egyptians would have understood the origin where it eluded European explorers for about 2,000 years?
2: I am not sure. That's beyond my pay grade. I'm very interested in the pyramids and archaeology, but yeah, that specific issue, I just don't know.
0: Is it conceivable, James, that we will never get the answer to the Big Bang?
2: No, I think we have the answer in that it did not happen.
0: I would agree with that, but I mean the answer to how it did happen.
2: Yeah, well, no, I don't think we are. And I think it's because every time we build a bigger telescope, at least up till now, we can see farther, we see more of the same, and that's the key issue. Things don't change. The galaxies, as far away as we can see, act just like the ones in our near neighborhood here. And we can look at the spectrum, all of the physics involved. It's all the exact same. The lines, the absorption lines, the spectrum, the Zeeman effect, the Stark effect, the redshifting due to induced electric dipole redshift, it's all the same. So until we can build that telescope where we just don't see anymore, we won't have a measurement to the edge of the universe. And that's also looking out in time. So that's both a measurement, that's both a physical measurement and a time measurement.
0: East of the Rockies, Max is with us in Georgia, truck driving. Hey, Max, go ahead.
4: Hey, I got three questions now. I had one, but first of all, I'd like to know, why do you think everything is a big secret? Like in the Bible, it says we can't see anything because there's a veil over our eyes. Then you got the U.S. government hiding UAPs and all that from us. Second question is, the speed of light, is that the fastest we can measure, is the speed of light? And the third question is, our ancestors built on ley lines. Are the ley lines magnetic?
0: Which ones do you want to start with, James? Go ahead.
2: Oh, yeah, you pick. What was it? Let's go back. I it's late at night. What is the first one again?
0: The secrets.
2: Oh, the secrets, yeah. Well, why people have to rule the world and have secrets and all of that, it's like human personality. And it's these people that are control freaks seem to gravitate towards those positions. So it's always been that way. I don't know if there's a cure, but it's been a constant struggle for the average person just to, you know, just all the average person wants is to raise their family and have a good time, have a picnic, you know. And so I don't know. I can't explain that one. On the
0: speed of light.
2: Oh, the speed of light. Well, we were just talking about that, and I think the speed of gravity is for all practical purposes, infinite, but it's a, that is an out, let me just put it this way, for there's probably scientists listening that are jumping up and down that has been measured. I don't see it that way. The measurements that have been made with neutron stars colliding, etc., I don't buy those, because I think the gravitational wave reactors are reacting to the electromagnetic radiation, not the gravitational pulse. So there's some big science questions there, and that's an open question. Let's just put it that way. Open experimentally, open theoretically.
0: And his other question had to do with Earth ley lines.
2: The ley lines. There again, I'm not an expert on Earth ley lines or the construction of like, say, pyramids, etc. So, I, again, beyond my pay grade on that one.
0: You've got a great pay grade, Mr. McCanny, don't you?
2: Yes. Anyway, do we have another caller?
0: We have many. Hope in North Carolina, welcome to the show. Hi, Hope.
5: Well, hey, guys. Hey, listen, the woman's perspective. He's sitting here describing the universe and way out there and this and that. And I'm like, he's describing conception and gestation. So, yeah, we can do the telescope, but let's not forget about the microscope. We have figured out how a baby is like, it changes. It's all a big fractal. And it's back to your mother, George. It is. It just is what it is. And in the end, we just have to know that we need to cherish the whole dang thing. And if you want to talk ley lines, they've turned into flower, umbrella, cup, and kite lines. No one's respecting the entity that it is. Women, pregnant women, closest thing to the universe. Newborn baby, closest thing to the universe. If we could keep that as pure as possible, we might get the answers. Any comment there?
2: Well, there again, it goes back to what we were talking about, that in this whole universe, there's no physics reason for why there should be biological life. And they, like, just take the, I always talk about this, take a carbon atom, you put it in a human body, it acts differently than the does in a diamond, which is an inert object. And so what's the difference there? Chemists cannot tell you why is an organic molecule organic. They just define it. They recognize it, but they can't tell you why. Why does that carbon atom support life in a human body, but it doesn't in a diamond? You know, I don't know. Those are big questions, but it does come back to the fact that we do experience this, the babies being born, conceived, and that whole progression of biological life. And there again, this comes back to atheist science. They just want you to think this all just happened at random. And it didn't. Believe me, there's a plan here. You talk about DNA. You talk about the nucleotides, etc. This is a plan. This is a very complex plan. And there again, we're just scratching the surface. We live in this world that we don't understand.
0: And it's probably a well-thought-out plan, isn't it, James?
2: Oh, yeah. Yeah, I don't think we're meant to know everything.
0: First-time caller Chris in Toronto, Canada. Hey, Chris, go ahead.
6: Yes, good evening, gentlemen. George, thank you for taking my call.
0: Sure.
6: I have two questions for Professor McCanny. The first one being if he's familiar or heard of the work of Dr. Paul Laviolette. For those who remember, he was a former guest on Coast to Coast before he passed. He was a big critic of the Big Bang Theory. What is Professor McCanny's thought on the electric universe, if he's familiar with that, and its mechanistic processes as opposed to general relativity for the formation of the universe?
0: Pick that one first, James. Go ahead.
2: Okay, well, on the tired light theory, there are many people still propounding that. There's a webpage that's called ResearchGate, and that is bounced around all the time there. But the reality is that the redshifting is due to the induced electric dipole redshift. That's the majority. And but regarding electric universe, probably I was one of the main authors of that whole movement when I was at Cornell, and early stages after that, I was one of the primary people that created this scientific structure of the plasma discharge comet model, not the dirty snowball comet model, the like I was talking at the beginning of the show about the proton wind supported capacitor that drives the electric fields of everything in the solar system.
0: James, you looked at hydrogen. Why is that so important
2: talked
0: in the
2: about
0: equation?
2: That. A lot of people talked about it, but they didn't have the real good understanding. They talked the talk, but they didn't understand the science.
0: And your thoughts about hydrogen, what's so important about that?
2: Well, hydrogen is the up-and-coming fuel, and it has it's a very stable fuel. The industries that are being developed around hydrogen are being developed by private companies. They're not depending on government funding. And so they're very sound, very stable, very economically viable in the industry. I have a hand in that myself. My patented wing generator, the JMCC wing generator, is a new next generation wind energy device that will be central to developing energy and creating hydrogen on ocean going barges, and also for running crypto and data centers on the ocean, developing energy for those. So hydrogen is the energy of the future. It's not going to replace petroleum. It will add to it in terms of energy.
0: Mark in Ohio is with us. Welcome, Mark. Go ahead.
7: Hey, George. your Navy colleague back at you.
0: Yes, sir.
7: Yeah. Anyway, George, by the way, real quick, John, the astrophysicist, Jean-Pierre Lumenet, Lumenet, Dr. McKinney may know that guy. He wrote a book called The Wraparound Universe. Yeah, I think Dr. McKinney knows. But anyway, George, I don't want to repeat myself with Dr. McKinney, but it may have been when you had Max Tegmark on, or Brian Green, about the antimatter universe running backward in time. That's Dirac, Paul Dirac, D-I-R-A-C, yeah, Paul Dirac's hypothesis about that, about the antimatter universe running backward in time. And of course, there's a joke in the making, and maybe a couple of jokes. but anyway, I wonder what Dr. McKinney's opinion is about that.
2: Well, it's something we cannot. There are a lot of proposals like that, parallel universes. I've heard recently Michio Kaku talking about five different universes, parallel universes. But until you can measure it, then it's just talk. And so that what I encourage people to do is, if you're going to make proposals like that, you have to design experiments to measure it. And if you can't, then it's just talk.
0: What would you say, James, is the most profound thoughts of the universe?
2: I would say the life, the ability and consciousness, you know, the fact that we're different than how many monkeys or whales in the ocean look up at the stars and wonder what's going on in the stars and can create mathematical models and understand the physics. The human being is a very special animal. And that's because we have a spirit, and this spirit connects us to this universe, not only physically, but spiritually. And I think that's probably the biggest thing in the whole universe, which makes us, in spite of the fact we're the smallest thing almost in the whole universe, and the least amount of matter, makes us the most important.
0: You mentioned earlier why life, and wouldn't this be a very dull universe without us being here?
2: Well, that's the story that comes down from the Bible, is that God he was kind of bored. He created all this stuff and nobody to share it with. And I think that's the irony of the whole issue of scientists developing atheist science like the Big Bang or evolutionary biology, that there's no designer in this whole thing, which they're actually studying the design, but then denying that there's a designer. It's a dichotomy. But I think, like we were talking about, the Aborigine people with the least amount of knowledge in terms of Western knowledge, book learning, are the most recognizable in terms of honoring this amazing, you know, system we live in.
0: And you take emails through your website, James?
2: Yeah, there's an email on the website. There's an email.
0: And where do we still get your books?
2: You can get, I think there's five or six of them on Amazon now. My webpage, jmccsci.com, is the short URL. All of my books are available on there. There's a subpage that you can purchase all of the books. They're all in ebook format, and some of them are still in print.
0: So but you're getting more and more. You're getting more and more scientists to agree with what you say, don't you?
2: Yes. Oh, yeah. It's. I'm amazed. Like I say, and this is at a high level. I am being invited to probably. I have 10 conferences that I'm being invited to in the next 6 months to talk about this.
0: Keep telling them the great stories, Professor James McCanny. Up next, spiritual medium psychic Suzanne Wilson joins us to talk about the psychic bloodlines.
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4: 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Maybe It Takes Two is doing another tournament and you have the winning answer. 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
6: ABC News, I'm Dave Packer. In an addendum to the Justice Department's settlement of President Trump's lawsuit against the IRS, the Bureau would be, quote, forever barred from auditing Trump, his family, or their companies. Primaries in six states Tuesday. Kentucky Representative Thomas Massie lost his Republican House primary to President Trump pick Ed Gallrain. After his victory, Gallrain.
7: I want to thank President Trump for his support, his endorsement, and his counsel as I navigated this campaign, which is a journey of unto itself, and for his courageous leadership of our nation at this critical time.
6: New details emerging about Monday's deadly shooting at a San Diego Islamic center. Authorities say the security guard delayed the shooter on their way in, both of them engaging them in a gun battle so 140 children inside the mosque could go into hiding as police came. This is ABC News. The National Transportation Safety Board released new information on the fiery November crash of a UPS cargo plane in Louisville that killed three pilots and 12 people on the ground. The NTSB finding some warnings about the plane's condition may have been missed. ABC's Sam Sweeney has more.
8: As the UPS plane rolls down the runway headed for Hawaii, that left engine rips off of that wing. The pylon, a piece that broke in there, over the years it had worn down. And UPS had been warned by Boeing that this might happen. But back in 2008, Boeing said that they didn't believe that it posed a threat to the safety of the aircraft.
6: The European Union announced it struck a provisional agreement on legislation to remove import duties on U.S. goods. The move is a key part of the trade deal reached with the United States last summer, aimed at avoiding higher U.S. tariffs on EU products. Dave Packer, ABC News.
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0: do readings in our second hour of the program tonight with her on Coast to Coast AM. 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
2: 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I told them what I'm doing, and they said, "Well, what's it doing that it stopped that coughing?" 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It just stopped it."
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1: Psychic bloodlines, what are they? Suzanne Wilson joins us in a moment to talk about them.

0: And welcome back. George Norrie with you. Suzanne Wilson with us, an Arizona-based intuition educator, author, medium, and paranormal presenter. Suzanne is known as the Carefree Medium and has a master's degree in public affairs policy, a bachelor's in management, and certifications from Stanford University. One of her latest books, When Your Partner Doesn't Believe in the Paranormal. Suzanne, welcome back. How are you?
1: I'm great, George. It's nice to be back with you. How are you?
0: I'm doing fine. You sound chipper and up and ready to go.
1: Well, I just had a few days off up in Sedona, so I've been in that vortex energy, you know?
0: What makes Sedona so special?
1: What doesn't make Sedona so special? You've got the beautiful red rocks. You've got all the nature. You've got everybody there that wants to be in nature and get fresh air. And the energy is amazing. I believe it's all the electromagnetic fields and the concentration there. But you know, where people gather to meditate, we bring in a lot of beautiful spiritual energy.
0: How did your psychic world start for you?
1: It started by being a very strange child. I'm one of those ones that the famous medium Gordon Higginson would say, I was born, not made, a medium and a psychic. I would see the colors and lights around people and wonder what those things were. And I learned by being bullied at school to just shut up for a while. But fortunately, I had a great mentor in a grandfather who also saw things like that and happened to be a Protestant minister. And so he gave me a really good grounding in the belief and the trust that our spiritual gifts are gifts. They're exactly that. They're to be used to help bring a little bit of heaven to earth. And he promised me that one day later on, it turned out to be much later on, I would find out how to use them.
0: And you did. Who would bully you? Guys and girls? Who would do that?
1: Well, I had a big mouth, George, and I still do, as you well know. I would say both. Even the teachers were a little, maybe more than a little, uncomfortable with me because I would just blurt out whatever I picked up on. Like if one child was not at school and they would say he's sick, I would say, oh, yeah, the whole family's got measles. And nobody knew that, but it would turn out to be true. And so I got a lot of strange looks from teachers. I got pushed down on the playground. I wasn't really fitting in very well. Fortunately, we all grow out of that sort of thing.
0: But you weren't being a rude kid, were you?
1: I think I just wanted somebody to validate me. I mean, don't we all just want to be seen? And that's the part that is really hard for folks when they end up having a wake-up call in life. They see the world a little differently, or an ability that they didn't know they had starts to rise to the forefront of their lives. They just want to know that they're not crazy.
0: Suzanne, when did you start looking at psychic bloodlines, and what are they?
1: I had to figure out where this gift came from. Sure, I could just accept it's a gift from God, but why? Why, George? And that's what kids always want to know. And when I asked my granddad, why do we have this? He just said there would be a reason and you would see. And that had never really sufficed for me. But over time, I started hearing these stories in my own family, and that would lead me to later on want to find out if other families were also seeing an inheritance of sorts. And for me, I had my maternal grandmother's sister. I had her always telling me, you can see things, can't you? You know things. And even just as recently as 7 or 8 years ago, I saw her, Aunt Jerry, and she was in her 90s, and she pointed her little crooked finger at me and said, you really do still see things, don't you? They called me the town witch because I would say things and then they would happen. And so I knew just from that story, I had at least one relative. And as I started asking questions, I found several more.
0: When you were doing it as a youngster, did the kids make fun of you?
1: Oh, you bet. That or they just sort of shunned me unless they needed me like on kickball or volleyball because I was really good. They'd pick me for the team but not talk to me after, you know?
0: Did Did you eventually start keeping it quiet, or were you very vocal about it, your gift?
1: I did learn to be quiet through high school. I wanted to fit in, and as a young adult, I wanted to fit in. That's why I got all those degrees that you mentioned in the intro. I just wanted to make money, buy stuff, have a good life, and play with this psychic gift in my personal time and pretty much keep it secret for a very long time.
0: Now, what's the aunt doing these days? Is she still with us?
1: No, she's on the other side. She almost made it to 100, all 4'11" of her and flaming red hair. Wow. And right before she passed, she was in a wheelchair, and some of the relatives got to see her right before she passed. I didn't get that pleasure, but they said she had a boyfriend, and she was sitting, he was in his wheelchair next to her, and they were holding hands, and they were both said to be highly spiritual. You gotta love it.
0: Was she really a practicing witch in her day?
1: Heavens no. She wouldn't know from witch or Wiccan or anything like that. She just simply wanted to help people. So when she saw things, heard things, she would try to give advice, or she would try to prevent something bad from happening or help something good happen or deliver good news. My grandfather also saw, and that's from the my mom's dad, he also saw those colors because he mentored me, and he's the one, when I told him why I wanted to stay home sick from school, he's the one who said, I know why you don't want to go. And I said, yep, that's why. And he said, well, I see things like that too. So I'm picking up that I have several family members that I know of with very pronounced abilities. And so all throughout my life, I've spoken to people and asked them, who in your family has this? Some don't know, some know, and others say nobody. Everybody else is maybe even against what I do. So that got me really curious. But fortunately, now we have some data.
0: Is it unusual not to have family members psychically inclined?
1: Not at all. In fact, from a lot of the conversations that I've had, just anecdotally speaking to colleagues on my own, many of them will say it was a shock that they had these abilities, or, you know, grandma would pull them by the ear when they'd start to say something about the future, something that was going to happen, or, you know, they'd be threatened with, I've got to get you to church and get the devil out of you. And they were misunderstood. Fortunately, that didn't seem to be the case a lot of the time in the conversations that I've had with colleagues. I have, let's see, 5 or 6 colleagues that I've spoken with that have 4 or 5 very psychic and intuitive relatives in their family.
0: How does one go about finding out who in your family might have been psychic or not?
1: You've got to ask the right questions, okay? It's just like when you asked me, which was the perfect question, did my aunt know that she was a witch? Well, she wasn't a witch. She wasn't in that true sense of the word. But if you asked somebody, like go to the oldest person in your family or the person who seems to be the record keeper and ask them, who is particularly sensitive? Did anybody ever talk to you about their dreams that they had? Did you know anybody that kept a diary? And do you know what kinds of things that they were keeping track of? Have you ever known something ahead of time? Do you ever see things in your mind's eye and they turn out to be true? If you start using words like clairaudience, clairsentience, claircognizance, all of that, you lose them.
0: Why is it so important to ascertain whether your family members had psychic abilities?
1: Because then we can find out how these are coming to us, and maybe we can learn more about our purpose as souls on Earth. You know, going back to that saying, you know, mediums are born, not made, I think what that means is the ability to bring through spirits for other people is something you're born with, but that we can all be mediums for ourselves, meaning we can all learn to make a direct connection with our own beloveds in spirit. But we also have all of this sort of old wives' tale type of goings on around, for example, the seventh son of the seventh son or the seventh daughter of the seventh daughter is supposedly a great healer or great mystic, we can trace that back to the Middle Ages. And that leads us into some people talking about the seven sisters of the Pleiades, and that maybe we have a connection to star beings, and that's where some of our abilities come from. It's just one of those peering in to the great unknown. If we can find the candidate variants in our genomes, if we can find something in the DNA that makes us more intuitive, perhaps that's something that we can work on to make the world a little bit better down the road.
0: You've called these abilities, Suzanne, gifts. How come?
1: I think we can call them gifts because they are not inherently bad or good. They simply are. I think we can call them gifts because all of us have them to some degree. I simply worked to open mine.
0: Did you ever have any alien encounters when you were a kid?
1: Looking back, I know that I did, but I used to think they were just funny-looking men. And I think that they were interested in this young person who could see them. I mean, think about this, George. How many times do you think maybe an interdimensional being is just taking a little peek at you as you're in your living room, just sort of studying you like, you know, the animals at the zoo, maybe hopefully with a more benevolent attitude towards us, we hope, but you're not aware of it. Well, I would always be aware, I think, because it happened so often. And they were funny looking, but not usually scary, although I could be startled.
0: Sometimes I always wonder, though, Suzanne, about that little glimpse that we see in the corner of our eye, that little shadow that buzzes by or something, if it might be an object like that.
1: Yes, I believe that that's true. What may be happening, and not to be reductive, but to keep it simple, these other beings are in a higher vibration rate than us, and so they're moving very, very quickly. By the time that image registers in our brain and our brain tries to interpret it, it's just like a little smear or a black dot or a white dot. But what we can do, because we can sense and feel things, we don't necessarily have to see them, we can pause for a second and go, let me feel this energy. What can this be?
0: Is it conceivable that extraterrestrials paid visits to other members of your family or just you?
1: I've wondered so much. I wish that I had asked some of these relatives. But you know what? I felt like that was a bridge too far. Even for me, it was many, many years of me thinking, it's so cool that I can see and sense angels, our dogs that have passed, loved ones. But it just, for many years, I did not want anything to do with interdimensional beings or extraterrestrials. I wanted them to stay over there from afar. And now I realize that the only ones that approach people like me are usually benevolent. You know, they're not trying to do anything to the sensitives because they know that we're going to be on to them. So I had to lose that fear of the interdimensional beings and realize they can even be spirit guides.
0: What do family members say about your abilities today?
1: I don't have anybody that's against it at all. I have one relative that's kind of scared of me, but, you know, when push comes to shove, I'm the one that she will call and say, what do you think's going to happen here? Funny story, too, I had a cousin-in-law who was going to do in vitro, and she kept asking and asking and asking, am I going to get pregnant? When am I going to get pregnant? When am I going to? And texting and stuff. And I got fed up one day, and just as a throwaway comment, I told her, you're going to be pregnant. I gave her the month, and I said, and it's twins, a boy and a girl. Guess what happened?
0: Twins, boys and a girl.
1: I know. And why can't I do those throwaway comments and win the lottery? I don't know.
0: When we take calls with you next hour, you want psychic questions about anything not death related, right?
1: Well, if I do pick up on a loved one around you, I will let you know. But I sit in silence for a minute. And silence on the radio doesn't do so great. So
0: no.
1: It tends to work better for me to stay on the air if we can work on your life issues. And also, if you need some help identifying what I see in your energy field for what's your ability that's emerging, or if you want to talk about a loved one that you think was gifted, maybe they're no longer with us, that's fine too. But yeah, psychic questions are great.
0: You looked at a research paper from IONS. Tell us about that, because it had a lot to do with it.
1: I'm jazzed. I'm so jazzed. And you know me, PhD dropout. I stayed in it long enough to be able to identify and understand good research, and this is some good research. So, yeah, so our friends at IONS, the Institute of Noetic Sciences, are always up to really interesting work. This is actually a second study. They did one a few years ago that was a survey of a couple thousand people about their abilities and whether they could have run in the family. Well, this time they got genetic material to study, which is really cool. Now, it's a small sample. It's only about 100 participants. They had a survey. They had the genetic material that the participants voluntarily gave from doing like a 23andMe or one of those ones that you can mail in and get your genetic material. So they had that material. And in the survey, they ruled out psychosis, disassociation, and things like that. And it was a very detailed survey over the types of experiences people had. Bottom line, there's over 200 candidate variants that were identified, meaning 200 different genomes that had a correlation to having psychic experiences, paranormal experiences. And if there's that many, imagine when they do a study with a huge sample, we can find out so much more. Science builds upon science, and this is an amazing start.
0: Would you consider 200 a big subject?
1: To find 200 genomes that are possibly well linked to psychic experiences and abilities, I think is pretty amazing. This is the first time out in this type of research that I can find at this level of scientific excellence. So listen, there's the association here that's really strong is the gene that's involved with dendritic growth, meaning those little wavy arms, the dendrites that branch out from a neuron in the brain to form a connection. Those are the genes that are being, at least right now, linked to psychic experiences and abilities.
0: All right, we're going to take a short break in a minute here, Suzanne, and come back and talk more about the psychic realm on Coast to Coast AM with Suzanne Wilson.
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1: My name is Will Thompson, and this is your KFGO news and weather update. The National Weather Service has issued a freeze warning until Wednesday morning at 9 a.m. Tonight, clear. Areas of frost later, low of 30 degrees. Tomorrow, mostly sunny and becoming breezy, high of 67 degrees. We'll get your full weather forecast after this news update. A West Fargo man is in the Cass County Jail on felony terrorizing charges for making a bomb threat at a Kindred, North Dakota daycare center. The threat prompted the closing of the center for the day last December. The sheriff's office says 37-year-old Cody Weathermun is also under investigation for other crimes, and additional charges against him are expected. Weathermun was arrested in West Fargo by deputies, the Metro Street Crime Unit, and the U.S. Marshal Service's High Plains Fugitive Task Force. Less than a month after marking its 75th anniversary in Fargo-Moorhead, the owner of Hornbacher's is closing the company's express store at 1433 University Drive in Fargo. St. Cloud-based Coborn's says the store will close on June 27th. The company says the lease for the store is expiring and it made the difficult decision to close the location. Coborn's says the store employs more than 60 full-time and part-time workers, and they will be offered positions at other locations. In addition to Hornbacher's, Coborn's owns Cashwise Foods in Fargo, Moorhead, and West Fargo. Several men were arrested in northeastern Minnesota after investigators served a series of search warrants in rural St. Louis County, Virginia, and Gilbert over the weekend. The St. Louis County Sheriff's Office and the Lake Superior Violent Offender Task Force served the warrants as part of a long-term drug investigation on the Iron Range. The searches led to the seizure of about 19 pounds of methamphetamine, over a pound of cocaine, and almost $22,000 in cash.
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1: That was your news update. Now let's look at your full Weather Center forecast. Thursday, partly sunny and breezy, low of 46, high of 73. Friday, cloudy and breezy, chance for rain, low of 50, high of 64. Saturday, becoming partly sunny, chance for showers in the morning, high of 70. Sunday, partly sunny and breezy, high of 81. Memorial Day, partly sunny and breezy, high of 86. My name is Will Thompson, and this has been your KFGO News and Weather Update.
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1: Ah, the late Robert Goulet. What great pipes he had. My gosh. We're going to take calls next hour with Suzanne Wilson, so get ready to ask her a psychic question. Or if you just have a question about the psychic realm, jump aboard as well. 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

0: And welcome back, George Norrie, along with Suzanne Wilson, as we talk about the psychic realm. Suzanne, you've got colleagues in your same field that you've talked about their families. What do they tell you?
1: Well, you know, I don't mind dropping some names because they've been very public about this, but people who do what I do and do it well and are great people and friends of the show that have had lots of relatives with gifts, like James von Prague, our buddy Mark Anthony, Matt Fraser, Maureen Hancock, Tina Powers, and several of them have several relatives that had gifts, and some were quiet about them, some were overt. We find Celtic heritages play into this. Now, I don't have a huge data pool for this, but I find it really interesting that every once in a while, the gifts skip a generation. And as I was doing research, I found a lot of people saying, yeah, in my family, it's my grandparent. And a lot of times it'd be the grandmother. Well, we don't know if that's because men typically weren't discussing the paranormal back in that day, but we do see that it's either every other generation or three or four generations in a row. So that's kind of interesting, too.
0: Now, what is neurobiology and how does that relate to any of this?

0: You there?
1: Yes. Did I lose you for a second?
0: What is neurobiology?
1: Neurobiology is the study of how our, in simple terms for me, this is how I look at it. It's the study of how our brain functions in this organization of our molecules, of this meat suit that we're wearing. That is a completely non-scientific description, but if you think about it, if we're souls walking around with bodies, then this really is just a suit that we're wearing. If we can study how our brain works, our brain is something that our consciousness is using. Our consciousness does not exist in the brain. Our consciousness is non-local. It's outside of the body, but it's also operating the body. If we learn how our brain works, we can get the most out of our life here on Earth and develop the abilities that we have for compassion. We can develop empathy. We can lean on creativity, our own personal creativity, to solve problems. If we figure out which genomes are involved in clairaudience, claircognizance, we can be greater than perhaps even, who knows, AI.
0: How would you equate science with investigating the psychic realm? Are they doing a good job or not?
1: Well, fortunately, we have some great scientists that are willing to be in the trenches since probably the 1970s that are doing the studies, even though they get smeared a lot. They get looked down on by those materialist scientists who only want to believe in what they can see and measure. And I think we're doing a great job. I think we need to do a better job. We need to give financial support to organizations that are doing the work in the scientific method. I think that we need to be open-minded skeptics as we support science in its studies. Someone who says they're doing scientific studies and comes in with a conclusion already is not doing science.
0: Is there any downside that we should be concerned about?
1: In terms of studying the paranormal scientifically?
0: Studying, getting involved, doing it.
1: Well, you know, there's always confirmation bias to look out for. We're looking for the information that we want to see. And fortunately, the things that I read and study, I'm looking at who is the team, how is the study structured, how did they organize their data and take it from there. Otherwise, yeah, there's some dangers that we'll see what we want to see, of course, but that's human nature. That's not science.
0: And do you think in your particular case, Suzanne, you were born with this or did you develop it?
1: I'm going to say there's a mix here. I mean, you know, I've shared that I saw all these things as a child, but I mean, it's kind of useless information until you realize the abilities that you have to empathize with other people, to read the information, the moods, feelings, emotions in a room, in a conversation. These are all characteristics that we have as souls that we can develop. So yeah, when I decided after a near-death experience, 2007, that these abilities were just in my face now and I couldn't turn them off, that's what forced me to come to terms with them and find out what I should do with them. I did sit in development circle as a medium. I did have great teachers. I didn't just take a weekend workshop, and I waited until a teacher said you're ready to be out there doing the work to do it. So yes, there's work involved, but just like a lot of the guests that you have on here say, we can all do this for ourselves. I'm looking for what's our purpose? What's our soul's purpose in this? And if we can all agree that we're here to leverage, identify and leverage whatever unique gifts we have, whether it's art, science, music, being a good listener, being a good parent, raising great kids, being a healer, whatever it is, you're going to use your above the norm abilities in the course of doing that because your soul is above the norm.
0: Tell us about this near-death experience you had. What happened?
1: It's anaphylaxis, getting allergy tests. So if you're going to die, I highly recommend dying in the doctor's office because they will bring you right back, which is a very, very good thing.
0: If you're going to die, you want to die in the doctor's office, right?
1: You know what? I tend to do things right half the time, and that was one of those times where it really paid off. But I was back for my second round of getting shot with those allergens, the things, I think that's what you call them, the things that make your arm light up. And my arm lit up like a Christmas tree. My throat honked like a goose. I felt my heart slow down and stop. And they were preparing injections and stuff for me. They called an ambulance, and I was popped out of that body like opening a bottle of champagne, pop, and there I am standing and watching. It was a lot of fun. You should have been there.
0: Though they saved you, they also caused it, did they not?
1: Yeah, well, for sure. Needless to say, I've never found out what I'm allergic to. We were testing for grasses and molds at that time. And guess where I was living at that time? Florida. So that got me on the path to move to Carefree, Arizona.
0: Where it's a little better for people with allergies, is it not?
1: Just a bit. Yeah, just a bit.
0: Are you still on the demand circuit at conferences?
1: Yeah. In fact, I missed you at Conscious Life, or I think I missed you someplace recently where you were. And I've got one coming up. What is this? Scottsdale Enlightenment Expo on June 6th and 7th. I had the opportunity to just do something for free. If anybody wants to see me in Scottsdale on June 6th, go to carefreemedium.com. If you pre-register, it's free. If not, it's $15 at the door, but there's a nice Enlightenment Expo that's going on. I've been world traveling, though, George. I've been all over the place the last few years. It's been a lot of fun.
0: Good for you.
1: Doing some little projects like meditating in a cave in Spain and mountaintops and things like that. So it's pretty cool.
0: Why would you want to meditate in the cave?
1: Because there was a lot of sightings going back a couple hundred years of this beautiful mystical spirit, like a wizard or something like this. And I was in the area anyway because I love Spain. I'm in Spain and Mexico a lot. And learning Spanish, too, which later in life is not so easy, but I really like it. And I didn't have that experience, but there was an underground lake there. And as I was meditating, I opened my eyes and I thought, wow, cool special effect. There's this white figure floating across the underground lake. How cool is that? And I'm reaching for my phone to take a picture. And I look up and it's gone. I'm like, where does it go? Does it go in the wall? And so I asked the person I was there with, just, they don't have a special effect here. I'm like, oh, I think I did have an experience. Okay. Wasn't the one I thought I was going to have, but you never know.
0: Tell us about your dream state, Suzanne, and how does that affect this?
1: Well, even when I am in another country, which is often, somehow when I astral travel, I seem to start out in astral Phoenix. I don't know why. I wonder if it's because we had those AREI conferences year after year in this area in Scottsdale. I don't know what it is, but I walk through astral Phoenix, and then I go to the back rooms at that shopping mall that everybody talks about on the astral. I know I'm going to get email on this. Bring it on. I love it. Tell me about your astral travels. And then I will go sometimes by plane or train to the next stop. And of course, that stop could be in another dimension or wherever it is. But what I want to tell you guys listening, this sounds like, yeah, she just has some wild dreams. I don't take any medications. I don't even use melatonin, although you can try using melatonin if your doctor says it's okay to help you have an out-of-body experience or a lucid dream. This stuff is real. I've met up on the astral plane with people who have texted me the next day saying, I saw you there. And I'm like, I saw you there. You meet every, not every night, but you could every night. Every time you go to sleep, your soul can travel. It's still safely tethered to the physical body with a cord of light, but you can go and have meetings, update meetings with your guides, check on how life is going, have conversations. We do a lot of problem solving in dreams. It's a wonderful, wonderful realm.
0: Does any of this scare you, Suzanne?
1: The only thing that scares me, sometimes it scares me, is that, am I doing enough here? I've talked with colleagues, the really close colleagues that I have. We get sort of this natural high when we've, you know, done some volunteer work and we've helped out somebody, especially with bereaved parents. But then afterwards, we feel like it's just never enough. It's never enough. And so just like many people listening, you wonder if you're doing your soul's work when you're here. So what I do is I remind myself of what my granddad used to say. We live so far below our privileges as children of a loving God. So live up to your privileges. And that comes down to kindness, I think, being kind to yourself too and others. And by the way, if you want to get real intuitive, real fast, be kind to people. It just plugs you in to that universal consciousness and doors start opening. But yeah, that's my fear, is that I won't have completed my greater work before I leave. And I'm working on that.
0: What do you say to people who don't recognize their intuition? It's there, it's available, but they just kind of push it to the side.
1: You mean like how you try to pretend like you don't have abilities, but you actually do? Because I've
0: seen you. Not listening to that intuitive voice in your head, for example.
1: Yeah. Right. Yeah, I got you. Well, here's the thing. Me personally, I'm not here to convince anybody of anything. I'm here for people who are interested and want to have those conversations. I don't want to prove anything to anybody. I feel like the best proof, the best evidence is your personal experience. There are folks here on earth that are not here for the I am sensitive and intuitive experience, and I don't interfere with that. However, if someone says, I've had an experience and I don't quite understand it, it's what we call a spiritually transformative experience, the separation in a marriage, the separation through death, a close call in an accident, and something's changed or shifted in them, that's when their challenge is to recognize that you have all the answers inside of you, and you might need to watch some YouTube videos from some fellow experiencers, or you might need to read a book about spirituality, or you might want to, you know, find a new little sub-tribe that you can hang out with and talk to. Nobody's alone. None of us are alone. But again, it's not about convincing you somebody they have intuition. It's about being there and helping them when they're ready.
0: We'll be back in a moment with the psychic Suzanne Wilson. 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But we're going to take your calls when we come back. She will take psychic-type questions from you, or perhaps you have just a question about the psychic realm. 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
10: ABC News, I'm Dave Packer. Six states holding midterm primaries Tuesday in Kentucky. Incumbent Congressman Thomas Massie was unseated by Trump-backed contender Ed Gallrein, who said after his victory,
11: "My focus is on advancing the president's and the party's agenda to put America first and Kentucky always."
10: The incumbent Massie, the latest Republican targeted by President Trump to lose their seat in Congress following Senator Bill Cassidy's defeat in Louisiana on Saturday. The Justice Department barring the IRS from auditing and investigating President Trump, his sons, and their companies. It's part of the unprecedented settlement after President Trump dropped his $10 billion lawsuit against the IRS. A grueling recovery effort of five scuba divers who drowned in the Maldives. The bodies of two more divers have now been brought back to the surface, pulled from an underwater cave hundreds of feet down. One body recovered last week. A rescue diver also died in the recovery effort. This is ABC News. Severe storms across multiple states with millions of Americans on alert for dangerous thunderstorms and damaging winds. ABC News Chief Meteorologist Ginger Z.
12: The East Coast is sweltering. 98 in Philadelphia, an all-time May record. 96 in Boston. 93 in New York City. And in the West, multiple new fires breaking out tonight. The Bain Fire east of Los Angeles forcing families to flee. Multiple people reportedly injured. And some 750 firefighters battling the Sandy Fire outside Los Angeles that exploded Monday. Winds and heat fueling the flames again.
10: And the final batch of Schlitz beer will be brewed in Wisconsin this Saturday. The brand is being retired after 177 years. Marketed for years as the beer that made Milwaukee famous, at one time Schlitz was America's largest brewer. Pabst brought the brand in 1999, but it struggled against competition. Farewell events will take place over the next month. Dave Packer, ABC News.
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1: With our special guest, Suzanne Wilson, we're going to take calls with Suzanne this hour on Coast to Coast. Questions about the psychic realm or just readings, if you'd like. Ask her a question about yourself and your life, and she'll see what she can do. Everyone forgets things every now and then, a name, a place, keys, why you walked into a room. It happens to a lot of people. But when these slip-ups start happening more and more,

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0: And welcome back, George Norrie, along with Suzanne Wilson, and your calls this hour as we talk about the psychic realm. Do you ever have any regrets, Suzanne, that you were into this?
1: You know, I did have a great career. I mean, I'm a late bloomer to coming into working on the spiritual side full time. I'm glad that I got my stock options, you know, and that sort of stuff, but I kind of blew through it. I miss like that stability of that world and the competition, the camaraderie. But I tell you what, life will get your attention and focus you on what you're here to do. And you better not fight it and just go with it. And it's been a beautiful, beautiful unfolding ever since.
0: Well, you knew how to ride with it, though. You made the difference. You did it.
1: It's rocky, though. I mean, people will tell me, what do I, they'll say, I'm so frustrated. I want to quit my day job, but I've worked so hard to get where I am, and jobs are hard to find. I want to be working in Reiki. I want to do this. I want to do that. And I'm like, you know what? God will use you right in place wherever you are. Try to apply your talents where you are. And you don't have to quit your day job necessarily to do it. I couldn't function in corporate or academe anymore. I just, the calling was too strong.
0: Well, let's take some calls for you. They're rolling in. Let's start with Penny on the wild card line in Los Angeles. Hi, Penny.
2: Oh, hey, hi. Hi, George. And hi, Susan. And, I just wondered if you might see anything. The last 5 years have been incredibly crazy, like more tumultuous than any. And it really seems like it shouldn't have happened. Like, I've been through a lot of trials for a long time, but this is like, whoa, like so off my path. And I'm very intuitive. I get names. I get information on people. I'm an empath, but I never have done that professionally. But mostly I just wondered if you get anything that might help me understand what the last 5 years have been and where does it go from here?
1: I wrote your name and I wrote your loss of place, the loss of your place in life, like where do I fit in anymore? And it's like it's felt like betrayals for you, but I get this symbol that I get psychically. It's like a little yellow pad, like you'd write your shopping list on, and all the boxes are checked off. Meaning, when I see that, and it's a normal symbol I get, it's like the big trials are over, the big events are over, and now it's get grounded, get centered. And don't worry so much, Penny, about helping other people right now. Just help yourself and being centered as best that you can. And also taking care of the spine is important for you, watching out for your back. But the big hits are over, at least for quite a while.
0: Do you ever get to the point, Suzanne, where the advice is scary to you?
1: Only a couple times in my life has it been a little scary. Like, am I really supposed to say that I know when this person's going to die? And those couple times when something like that came up, it was because it was a real relief. For example, a woman wanted to know when her mother was going to pass. Well, her mother was in end-stage Alzheimer's, and every day her mother was screaming in agony, not knowing who she was or where she was.
0: Oh, geez.
1: So when I was given, like, it's a certain number of weeks left, and it turned out to be correct, it was like a salve to that family. It made them feel better. But as far as getting death dates and things like this, I'm not given them typically, but that was scary. It's scary all the time to give information to people, because the first rule is do no harm. So what I pray for is what I call 3H. I got it from Edgar Casey. 3H, helpful, hopeful, and healing. When you tune in, you're requesting helpful, hopeful, and healing information to be given in a helpful, hopeful, and healing way.
0: Do you get help from spiritual advisors?
1: Yeah, I do. When it's psychic like that or intuitive like that, it can be my own guides, my sitters' guides. I know who's giving me the information. They identify who they are. But a lot of times it's just I'm making a heart-to-heart, soul-to-soul connection, and I can feel it or see it, just like I described a symbol. And then I try to teach as I go and explain how it came to me, what that symbol looked like and felt like. And sometimes people will write me later and say, I get symbols now, too, a little bit. So it's kind of cool.
0: Let's go east of the Rockies to Indiana. Woody's with us. Hello, Woody. Thanks for calling.
3: Good morning. Thanks for taking my call here at WIBC Indianapolis.
0: Yes, sir.
3: I was inspired by you telling me to be kind to people. I give everybody a 50-cent piece, and it's just amazing the reaction I get from people. I've probably given out 20 boxes of $500 a box over the last 10 years or so. And then secondly, I was kind of experienced spiritualism at the Golden Gate Spiritualist in San Francisco. I just wonder if you'd ever heard of those. And I was at a seance with those people. And Katrina, they give you an object to feel and hold while you're in the seance room there at Twin Peaks in San Francisco at Reverend Richardson's house. And I held this object, and I said, all I see is water, water, water. I was in this dark room with about 10 other people. And Karina said, well, she couldn't go back to Brazil because all the runways were loaded with water from rain. And I just thought that was inspiring. I took care of my mother for 53 months and was thinking about going with a gal here in Indiana back to Vietnam where she was raised. She's 80. Her old man was in the Vietnam War. And I'm just wonder what you thought about me going back to Vietnam as well as the Golden Gate Spiritualist in San Francisco. And thank you for taking my call. And George, an early happy birthday to your wonderful Gemini mother. My dad was June 13th, and his dad was June 13th, and President Trump is June 14th. I feel like I got a connection with you Geminis.
0: Okay, my friend. What do you think, Suzanne, about his going back to Vietnam?
1: Well, first, Woody, that's some awfully lofty company that you were keeping there in San Francisco. I haven't met those folks, but, they're renowned for their spiritualist group there at the church. For the trip, I don't know if you're thinking of doing this in September or October, but I got a thumbs up, green light, and ding, ding, ding around those months, either in this year or next year. No idea how that fits with the weather. I don't know what their weather is like over there, but what that comes with is the word ease, meaning those fall months have the most ease for you. But I would probably, this year or next year looks really, really good. And obviously, it's a wonderful thing that you're doing, giving out those 50-cent pieces. Can you focus on sending me a mental 50-cent piece in your mind, like you're sending it to me and placing it in my hand, and I will receive it as a soul?
0: Interesting. What do you think of karma, Suzanne?
1: Well, if I were being snippy, I would say it's a B word. Karma is a B word, but I don't feel snippy today. I feel happy because I'm talking to my old friend George. And I don't believe that either. I think karma is about balance, a meaning that balance will be worked out one way or another in this world or the next.
0: All right. Thanks, Woody, for your call. Next up, let's go to Ramona in Tacoma, Washington. Welcome to the program. Hello, Ramona.
4: Hi, George. It's always nice talking to you. And also, to spell my name, it's R-E, not R-A, just to let you know.
0: Ramona.
4: Ramona, yes, yeah.
0: Okay.
4: So my question is basically, what does it look like for the future for me? These last couple of years, it has been like a roller coaster. So I'm just wondering if there's any light at the tunnel, at the end of the tunnel for me.
1: Okay. Oh, wow. You have been through it. Okay, I'm hearing music, and the song that I get is the old Katy Perry song, Baby, You're a Firework. For me, if that means something to you, great. But for me, when it comes in a psychic reading, it means you have continued to shine and speak your truth throughout everything that has happened to you. And when that occurs, I know that what you just went through was all for growth. even though you may feel like something wasn't unfair, or you got, I feel like you got into a, almost like a Mean Girls situation too. I see that movie Mean Girls. It was all growth for you, and you did, you're making lemonade with the lemons. Things are getting better for you, but I want you to be really careful about who you trust. There's a yellow caution flag here. Not everybody who wants to be your friend has the best of intentions. And again, it's that mean girl type of thing that you need to look out for, and you'll do fine.
0: All right. Take care, Remena. Appreciate you being part of the program. What if you didn't have the spirit guides helping you? Would you still get to have access to this information, Suzanne?
1: Yeah, mediumship, as long as if I sit quietly with somebody's energy just for, you know, a few seconds or a minute, I can get to their spirit loved ones directly. So that doesn't require anybody in the middle. Now, guides will work behind the scenes and make sure it's really the loved ones for that soul and not just some interloper or some opportunist spirit trying to get through. So that's direct spirit contact. The psychic thing is really an aura type of reading, or a guide giving me an insight, which is still a form of mediumship. But you know what? We could get all hung up on vocabulary, couldn't we? It's all spirit.
0: Next up, let's go to Cy in Mississippi on the wild card line. Hello, Cy. Good morning.
5: Hey, y'all. How y'all doing today?
0: Okay, sir. Thank you.
5: Good. Well, I got a quick question for you, guest. My son and I, he's 9 years old. We have just been best buddies since he was born, and we would go out in the woods, and we're half Cherokee and half Scotch-Irish, which means that we tan very well, and when we get to a certain age, we can drink pretty good, I guess, is the best definition of us. But we used to go out in the woods, and we call it bounding, you know, where we just go through the woods and jump on logs and run and traipse and everything like that, and he's just my best buddy. Well, unfortunately, we've... you know, his mother and I are going through a divorce, and life happens, and it's been going on for almost a year now. Due to certain circumstances, I haven't seen him in almost a year. And I have just felt this weight just pressing on me, depression, whatever you would call it. And I'm sure other husbands and fathers go through that. But I've heard through teachers and stuff that he's experiencing the same thing, and it's just an absolute... It's just crushing us, and this divorce is probably going to go through the next year. Unfortunately, my wife is pretty resolute in keeping that separation for no reason. There was never any sort of, you know, violence or anything like that. It's just strategy, I suppose. But I just I'm trying to figure out some way to navigate this. It's almost like he communicates with me in a certain way, and I can communicate with him, whether it be our quick phone calls, but it's almost like he's saying things to me that I can pick up on, and I can say things to him. And of course, I'm 48, he's 9. And do you feel anything, or with me, or with this type of situation where fathers and sons can have that sort of connection that, regardless of a divorce, no matter how long it takes, they still have this bond, and they all have bonds, but is there a psychic bond to where there's still this connection that's going to stay no matter what?
1: Yeah, Cy, this is one of those heartbreaking times in life where it's really nobody's fault. A marriage just doesn't work out. But one of the signs that I get is telling me that somebody in this conversation has to protect their story. Like there's a story around this that if you guys all compare notes, there's like the truth gets stretched a little bit, and it's all about protecting feelings and emotions and, you know, not losing a relationship, and that this is going to simmer down. Having said that, I don't see you having a real good contact with him till Christmas of this year. I just keep getting Christmas decorations, and you actually get to spend some quality time. So if you want that quality time sooner, and you're going to have to, you know, talk to your own counsel or see what you can work out. But as far as the psychic connection, the heart-to-heart, soul-to-soul bond that you have two cords of attachment with your son, and they're the two that we always want to see. It's the heart-to-heart and the solar plexus to solar plexus. He is your strength, and you are his strength. the heart-to-heart connection can never be severed. And he is just trying not to hurt his mama or upset her and loves you very much. That's what I have for you.
0: Do your abilities, Suzanne, get better and better the more you do this?
1: You know, when they get better when I don't care, when I'm not all nervous, when I'm not like, oh, I really don't want to disappoint this person. When I just sit down and go, you know what? It is what it is. I love God. God loves me. I'm sitting in the light. I'm going to do the best I can to be helpful, hopeful, and healing. Then it's really good. So that's all I can tell you. And I can tell you if my energy is down or zapped, I got to cancel plans. And I do a lot of teaching, but even the teaching is better when I'm well rested and, you know, not worn out. So I guard my energy really, really closely. I think that's what makes me better.
0: Cornelius in Louisiana is here. Hey, Corny.
6: George, I'm surprised you didn't call me the witch or warlock of Louisiana there, George.
0: I wouldn't do that to you.
6: George, I want to give a quick report. They're keeping Mayette in that hospital, George, so we need to pray for Miss Mayette from Manhattan. I don't know what they're doing to her, George, but she needs prayer from the coast.
0: Do you have any idea why she's in there in the first place?
6: George, I don't know, but after she called from that cell phone from the hospital, they took her phone, George. So they won't let her call, but me and Ruthie call her at the hospital, so we're staying in contact with her. But, Suzanne, my question for you, and my dad, he was kind of, George, you know, he was into the Knights Templar, and he
0: right.
6: was a 33rd degree Mason and everything, and I gave George and Tommy the books. They were 100 years old, and old George told me Tommy sold them for $100,000, but I know that was a joke. But anyway, you know, Suzanne, I can tell you really in touch with the spirit world and everything like that with the readings you've been giving. I asked Tommy, I see AI as being the Antichrist intelligence or alien intelligence. I know you mentioned about AI. So my question for you with the future of AI, and I know Trump is big into it and Elon Musk, do you think AI is the Antichrist intelligence?
0: All right, and answer that when we come back, Suzanne. We'll be back in a moment with final calls on Coast to Coast AM.
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2: My name is Will Thompson, and this is your KFGO news and weather update. The National Weather Service has issued a freeze warning until Wednesday morning at 9 a.m. Tonight, clear, areas of frost, later, low of 30 degrees. Tomorrow, mostly sunny and becoming breezy, high of 67 degrees. We'll get your full weather forecast after this news update. The Stearns County Sheriff's Office says around 30 children were riding in a school bus when it crashed. Multiple children suffered minor injuries in the crash. The bus driver went into the ditch near a curve and struck a tree. The bus was heavily damaged on the front and passenger side. Many of the injuries were small cuts caused by broken glass. A Twin Cities woman is dead after being hit by a vehicle on State Highway 252 in Brooklyn Park. The State Patrol says 25-year-old Amai Walker was walking on the shoulder of the highway, and two people she knew were trying to convince her to get in their vehicle. An SUV hit Walker at a high rate of speed. The driver of the SUV left the scene. She died at the scene. Minnesota has been selected to host the 2028 NFL Draft, bringing one of the biggest events in sports to downtown Minneapolis. The National Football League announced during league meetings in Orlando that the event will be centered around U.S. Bank Stadium in partnership with the Vikings and Minnesota Sports and Events. Hundreds of thousands of fans are expected to attend the three-day event, which will include concerts and community activities.
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2: That was your news update. Now let's look at your full Weather Center forecast. Thursday, partly sunny and breezy, low of 46, high of 73. Friday, cloudy and breezy, chance for rain, low of 50, high of 64. Saturday, becoming partly sunny, chance for showers in the morning, high of 70. Sunday, partly sunny and breezy, high of 81. Memorial Day, partly sunny and breezy, high of 86. 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
1: 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Fascinating discussion. And then Holly Hall joins us to talk about a reincarnation and past lives. Beyond Belief, that's one of our television shows. 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
4: Whether it's physical activity, obesity, diet, smoking, low on hormones, stress, sleep disorders, or your age can be supported by reducing inflammation and aiding the body to heal itself appropriately. 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

0: And welcome back to Coast, George Norrie, along with Suzanne Wilson. Suzanne Cornelius from Louisiana wanted to know if artificial intelligence could be the Antichrist. What do you think?
1: I think it's a legit question, George, and it's one that I've heard repeatedly. I call upon my being a grandkid of the preacher days, and the first time I heard about Antichrist is the Epistles of John. And if we look at the Epistles of John, we have this concept of the spirit of the Antichrist. It's any ideology or teaching that is in opposition with the teachings of Jesus Christ, or whether it interferes with his redemptive work and how we see ourselves as souls. So, yeah, there's the potential that in the abstract we're inviting trouble, but there is a great potential in reality that we can move forward and progress as well. So I always go back to a tool is only as good as the user. And so it's very important that we have our priorities straight and we realize that there's always contrast on earth, and there's always going to be, since the beginning of humanity, a 1% of a 1%. I say that jokingly, but the ultra wealthy whose names we do not even know that want all the wealth and all the power, they're going to try to control this thing. And we have got to speak up as a people on what we want AI to do and not do.
0: Good parts. Let's go to Robert in Los Angeles on the wildcard line. Robert, go ahead.
2: Well, yes. Hi, George. And hello, Suzanne. Thanks
0: hey,
2: for
0: Rob.
2: Taking my call.
1: Hi.
2: Here's my question. I have been doing vibrational healing work for many, many years now. And a few months ago, without any warning, I've developed a kind of a strange symptom of eye floaters. And I've already received some medical explanation for it, but I was just wondering from your perspective if there is any spiritual significance or any other reason that might be occurring at this time, and if you feel it will clear up over time.
1: When I tune into your voice, the words that I hear are molecular rearrangement. I don't know. I'm not being told if what's happening with you is creating vitreous matter and that's the floater, or if it's something that's just going to go away. But what I do know is there are other changes going on in your body too. You've reached some kind of higher frequency, and so your physical body is changing, adapting to be able to hold that frequency. And so as each time you're giving healings, you're getting healings back yourself. I wouldn't be surprised if you get a few headaches or stomach upsets, nothing real serious. Definitely follow up with a doctor if you need to. But when I see the words or hear the words molecular upgrade, I know that you've reached that higher frequency and the body's trying to catch up, and there can be some temporary little upsets there. I'm not getting information. Is this part of that? It seems like the important information is to tell you you're getting the molecular upgrade and you can sort it from there. But congratulations, because everybody wants a higher frequency, because then we have a life of more ease. Bad things will still happen, but we have ease in getting through them.
0: What did you think of the American prophet Edgar Cayce, Suzanne?
1: I really enjoy and am informed by the Cayce readings. In fact, I went to an Edgar Cayce-based church called the Logos Center, which, you know, one of the pastors has gone to the other side and the other is retired now in Scottsdale for a number of years. And it was a who's who of folks in spiritual work for a long time. Do you remember that movie, What the Bleep Do We Know?
0: Yes.
1: It's like you could look around in my congregation at this church, and it's like everybody that was in that film pretty much was in that church. So I got to study their readings quite a bit, and there's a lot for us there in terms of holistic health, but also just a way of thinking, of having an ideal of who we are and who we strive to be as a citizen here while we're part of humanity, which I think everyone could get something out of.
0: West of the Rockies, Cherie is with us in the state of Washington. Hello, Cherie. Go ahead.
3: There. Hi, Suzanne. I was kind of wondering what direction I could take in my life right now so that I could be in a position to be able to help some of the people that are so having such a struggling time and are so lost right now.
1: There's a hospice connection with you, either helping families who have someone in hospice or being directly involved in hospice yourself. But as I hear your voice, I see that word written in like a beautiful pink, which is a high frequency of the heart color. So keep that in mind and just keep your antenna up. But there feels like it's either a friend of yours who has somebody in hospice or an actual hospice opportunity that's coming for you. And it's not very far off. But know that just you're signaling the universe, I want to shine my light more brightly and be more helpful. Opportunities will come to you.
0: Suzanne, is hospice end stage?
1: Hospice is when the patient is expected to live not more than 6 months. And so we see a lot of people go off and on hospice. My mom's been in that situation before where she's on hospice. Oh, she's better. She's coming off of hospice. And thank God we have that, because when I was a girl and after giving the sermon, my granddad would go to the nursing homes on Sunday and I'd go with him. They just had nursing homes. People died in and hospitals. People died in. Hospice is really a beautiful way to go. It supports the family of the patient as well.
0: Next up, we go to Alan in Denver, Colorado. Welcome to the show. Hi, Alan. Go ahead.
4: Hello, George and Suzanne. I'd like to thank you for all of who you are and what you do and how you do it. I'd like to find out what I should be doing differently to add value and create wealth for myself and those around me.
0: Fair question. Go ahead, Suz.
1: Man, you do a lot for other people. I have your guides want to give you a message that it's okay to do for you. Like if you get extra money, it's you're paying for something for somebody else or treating them or whatever. That does come back to you. If you'll notice, money seems to show up just in time for you. But pay attention to like not being, watch out for being taken for granted or being taken advantage of. Sometimes people can help themselves, but you're right there. So if you want to protect your money, prioritize. And actually, I'm being told, ask the question, hey, how do you think I can best help you right now? Because sometimes it isn't what you think. Sometimes it's just being a good listener. But I hate to tell somebody, George, you know, stop being so giving, but sometimes you've got to look at that stuff.
0: You never know.
1: Right.
0: First time caller Lisa is with us in Idaho. Hello, Lisa.
5: Good morning. Good morning. Hey, Suzanne said earlier about life getting your attention so you can do your soul's purpose is exactly why I'm calling, because I feel like I'm getting beat over the head to do my soul's purpose. But I'm just a little bit nervous about where to start and if I should retire early to do it.
1: Well, you're a natural born healer. You know that, right? I hope. When I say that to people, they're like, yeah, but I need to do this or I need to do that. Healing is a calling also, and it can be through energy work, a massage, but it can also be with words. And I get that you're a healing person, but also a healing communicator. And so, the next thing that I heard was tell her baby steps and to start slowly. But there's spiritual centers where different practitioners get together. And I'm being asked to tell you to make friends or network at those centers and see where you can start part time, where you can do your own thing and meet people. And if you do that and you pay attention to all the synchronicities that happen, it should take you, I hope this doesn't sound too long to you, dear, but it's about a year of transitioning out of the full-time work into the part-time once you start your networking.
0: Suzanne, have you ever had something evil tried to trick you, thinking it was a good spirit?
1: Well, I think it's the spirit of human beings that are trying to trick us all of the time. And there's this energy I call spiritual dust bunnies. And it's sort of like, it's like the residual energy of anger and jealousy and thoughts of doing harm that humanity leaves in the atmosphere, and it can kind of build up. And you never just walk in a room and it puts you in a bad mood, or you hang out with somebody and they didn't really say anything mean, but you just don't feel good after talking with them. Those are the kinds of things I find. They're in people, not so much the spirits that I've experienced.
0: Next up, let's go to Jim in New York. Take it away, Jimmy. Go ahead.
6: Hello. Thanks for taking my call.
0: Sure.
6: I'd like to know if anyone's coming into my life, my love life. There was someone I've been texting for months, but every time I'm supposed to meet her, she gets sick or something weird happens. Is there any negative energy around her? Or I'm just curious what your opinion is.
1: Yeah, that came in really fast. I heard she is not free to meet with you. So she is encumbered. And so that's just a little bit of information that should not be too hard to verify. But you have a lot of charisma. So I don't know if you want to continue to pursue this person or turn that charisma loose elsewhere. But that's what I'm getting.
0: When you say she's encumbered, what do you mean by that, Suze?
1: I can't really tell exactly, but it usually means they're living with somebody already, either like on a semi or a full-time basis. So it's complicated.
0: She's just playing around, huh?
1: Well, you know, takes all kinds, doesn't it?
0: Tread lightly there, Jim. Take the advice and tread lightly.
1: Yeah, next it could up, have a different meaning, but there's something in the way.
0: Let's go to Aaron in Pasadena, California. Hello, Aaron.
7: Hi. Hi, Suzanne. Hi, George.
1: Hi.
0: Hi.
7: So my father died 2 years ago. He was sick, but died unexpectedly. Before he died, there were a million conversations I wanted to have with him, tough conversations that I didn't. I just couldn't do it. I didn't want to rock the boat. So when my father died, we went to the wake, and I spent time alone with him and basically gave everything I had to him, which was hard. But it's very emotional for me. I have no closure, and it's still killing me. And I want to know if he hears me.
1: Oh, wow. Well, we have over 200 years of afterlife evidence that tells us that the loved ones that have left their bodies can hear us, especially when we direct the information to them. You can just say, "Hey, Dad," and what your thoughts are, and send them. He probably already has listened to your thoughts, but the thing is, it's because he doesn't have a voice box to speak back to you, you're not hearing him back. So here's something that I think really helps. It's very therapeutic, and he'll read it. Write him a letter. Tell him everything that you have always wanted to say in that letter. When you're finished, you sign it and you hold it to your heart and tell him, "I've written you a letter." And through the help of these beautiful spiritual beings we know as angels, he will receive every word. I've even heard them say, "Gosh, you know, I was reading over her shoulder, you know, as she was writing it." I still send birthday cards to people that have passed. I always recommend what you would normally do or send them to do it. It gives them bragging rights on the other side. They still do this for me. Isn't that cool? And also know that when we do get to the other side, anything that was unfinished or a grudge or unsaid, they know that they're going to see you in your rightful time to come there. So time isn't important. They have patience. It's we who are suffering. I hope that writing that letter will help your suffering and know that you still have a dad.
0: And Suzanne, what do you think about the other side? Is things going to work out for us this year?
1: The other side of life?
0: Yeah.
1: The other side of life. You know, I had a dear friend say to me very recently, you know, I'm ready to go. I don't want to go, but I am ready to go. And I'm like, well, let's talk about that. When people say that, I'm ready to go anytime, but I don't want to go, what are we really saying? We're saying that we've been here, we've fought the battles, we've shared the joys, and maybe sometimes we're tired. But I want to say another thing that Granddad always said, which is, heaven is my home, but I'm not homesick. I still have work to do
0: here. He was very astute, to be sure. Thanks, Suzanne. Suzanne Wilson, website linked up at coasttocoastam.com. For Dan Galante, Tom Danheiser, Sue Trikas, Lex Lonehood, Sean Latasseur, Alec Fernandez, Stephanie Smith, Tim Benal, George Knapp, and Richard Serrett, I'm George Norrie, somewhere out there on Coast to Coast AM. We'll see you on our next edition. Until then, be safe, everyone.

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8: ABC News, I'm Dave Packer. In an addendum to the Justice Department's settlement of President Trump's lawsuit against the IRS, the Bureau would be, quote, forever barred from auditing Trump, his family, or their companies. Primaries in six states Tuesday. Kentucky Representative Thomas Massie lost his Republican House primary to President Trump picked Ed Gelrain. After his victory, Gelrain.
9: I want to thank President Trump for his support, his endorsement, and his counsel as I navigated this campaign, which is a journey of unto itself, and for his courageous leadership of our nation at this critical time.
8: New details emerging about Monday's deadly shooting at a San Diego Islamic Center. Authorities say the security guard delayed the shooter on their way in, both of them engaging them in a gun battle, so 140 children inside the mosque could go into hiding as police came. This is ABC News. The National Transportation Safety Board released new information on the fiery November crash of a UPS cargo plane in Louisville that killed three pilots and 12 people on the ground. The NTSB finding some warnings about the plane's condition may have been missed. ABC's Sam Sweeney has more.
10: As the UPS plane rolls down the runway headed for Hawaii, that left engine rips off of that wing. The pylon, a piece that broke in there, over the years it had worn down. And UPS had been warned by Boeing that this might happen. But back in 2008, Boeing said that they didn't believe that it posed a threat to the safety of the aircraft.
8: The European Union announced it struck a provisional agreement on legislation to remove import duties on U.S. goods. The move is a key part of the trade deal reached with the United States last summer, aimed at avoiding higher U.S. tariffs on EU products. Dave Packer, ABC News.
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1: Hey, it's Tyler Axness, host of After News Live. How would you like to escape the daily grind and join me on a fishing trip? We're heading north for some legendary fall walleye fishing at Ballard's Resort on Lake of the Woods, and I want you to join me. It all kicks off Monday, September 7th. 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
5: Trump gets his wish. Good morning, I'm Gordon Deal, along with Nicole Murray, on this Wednesday, May 20th. Glad you could be with us. Here's what we have for you this hour.
6: Kentucky Congressman Thomas Massie was defeated in a Republican primary by an opponent backed by President Trump.
5: The Senate advanced a war powers resolution after Louisiana Republican Bill Cassidy changed his vote following a primary loss.
6: A security guard is getting credit for preventing the loss of more lives during a deadly shooting at a mosque in San Diego.
5: And is the financial advice from AI any good?
7: I mean, think of how fast all this has happened. And ChatGPT is, what, 4 years old or something? And so one survey I looked at from TD Bank said that the percentage of us using AI for financial stuff went up from 10% to 55% in a single year.
5: Dan Divisay at USA Today on how AI has become a more popular financial advisor than human ones. Another primary loss for a Republican, not in line with the White House. Kentucky Congressman Thomas Massie was defeated yesterday by a former farmer and Navy SEAL, Ed Galrine. Massie was one of only 2 House GOP no votes on Trump's One Big Beautiful Tax Bill last year, and then further annoyed the president by successfully pushing for the release of the Jeffrey Epstein files.
8: We need to bring this country together. There's too much of the uniparty in Washington, D.C. What we need is a unity party.
5: In another closely watched GOP contest, Trump yesterday endorsed Texas Attorney General Ken Paxton over incumbent Senator John Cornyn. Trump claims Cornyn was not supportive of him when times were tough. In the Georgia Senate race, Congressman Mike Collins and former college football coach Derek Dooley advanced to a Republican primary runoff to see who will face Democratic incumbent John Ossoff. In the Republican race for governor in Georgia, Lieutenant Governor Burt Jones and healthcare executive Rick Jackson advanced to a June runoff. Are there cracks in the GOP armor? The Senate has advanced a resolution to limit President Trump's war powers in Iran, a breakthrough for Democrats who had failed on 7 previous attempts. Notably, Louisiana Republican Bill Cassidy, after losing a primary election on Saturday to a candidate backed by President Trump, voted in favor of advancing the measure that would limit Trump's ability to wage war in Iran without congressional approval. The procedural vote, which passed 50 to 47 yesterday, marked the first time Cassidy had supported such a resolution since Trump launched the war in February. The senator had not supported similar measures in 7 previous votes when he was still in the throes of his reelection campaign. Trump says, by the way, he was this close to ordering a scheduled attack yesterday.
9: Yeah, it was all done. The boats, the ships are all loaded. They're loaded to the brim. And we're all set to start.
5: In a statement on X, Cassidy said the White House and Pentagon

0: have left Congress in the dark regarding the conflict in Iran. President Trump keeps knocking out his political enemies in the GOP. On Saturday, as we mentioned, Louisiana Senator Bill Cassidy fell in a primary election. Analysis from Liz Crampton, senior politics reporter at Politico. Liz, what's happening?
1: So in the month of May, it's the revenge tour for the White House and for President Donald Trump. And there are a number of primaries this month where Republicans are facing primary challengers who got the backing of the president, and the White House is trying to take down the incumbent for various range of sins. Most prominently, we saw Senator Bill Cassidy go down on Saturday. He came in a distant third place, and it was all because of a vote he took 5 years ago. So this has been building for a long time, and his vote to convict the president on impeachment charges really became too great of a burden for him, and he angered too many folks back home and was punished for it over the weekend.
0: Boy, I mean, he finished a distant third. It wasn't like he lost to one challenger, lost to two, essentially.
1: Right, and he faced two challengers who really campaigned around this issue. They said that this vote was proof that Cassidy cannot be trusted with the president's agenda. He crossed one of their own, and they both convinced the electorate that they were better bearers of the MAGA cause.
0: Well, there was one Republican analyst in your story who said Senator Cassidy is the smartest guy in the political morgue. Meaning what here, Liz?
1: I mean, he's a doctor. He's been in Congress for a while. He's well known as a very serious policy wonk who cares about the substance of the issues. But that reputation was not enough for voters to continue to trust him to represent them. So they care more about loyalty to the president and loyalty to the movement than they do about his ability to, you know, do solid committee work.
0: Wow. All right. So there may have been somewhat of a preview in Senator Cassidy's concession speech, but how are we going to see Cassidy in the rest of his term here in terms of perhaps being at odds with the White House?
1: So he's sitting on a lot of potential power now, you know, chairman of the Help Committee. He has a lot of influence over whether nominations go through or not. And the big question is if he's going to go the way of North Carolina Senator Tom Tillis, who has really been a thorn in the side of the White House and held up a lot of their agenda in the Senate. And a caucus of the two of them could be pretty powerful. So Cassidy has to decide what sort of role he wants to play there. Beyond those comments in his concession speech on Saturday, he's been a little more conciliatory on the Hill these last couple days and not going out guns blazing quite yet. But that could change if there's a potential conflict that arises over these next few months.
0: Well, we're speaking with Liz Crampton, senior politics reporter at Politico. The story is called Bill Cassidy's Fall is a Warning Sign for Other Trump Enemies. Cassidy is the Louisiana senator who was defeated in a primary on Saturday. So we saw the influence of President Trump with regards to state-level races in Indiana. Now you said, too, he's expanding that target map, and it might involve the Colorado Congresswoman Lauren Boebert. How so?
1: She's not facing a challenger, I believe, and also there's paperwork issue because the filing deadline has passed. I think what's more instructive here is to see that the president is emboldened after Cassidy's loss, and he's reminding the Republican rank and file that if they go against his wishes, he will find a way to punish them.
0: So what does it mean for the Louisiana governor here, Jeff Landry, because he endorsed the candidate that defeated Cassidy?
1: That's right. He was all in for Representative Julia Letlow, one of the two Republicans who advanced to the runoff. She entered the race with the president's endorsement, and Landry worked really hard to try to get her across the finish line here. He was publicly endorsed her, which is unusual for a Republican to endorse against another Republican. And also, he really was requesting money from big donors on her behalf to support her campaign. There was some overlap between his staff and her staff as well to help with those efforts. So he really was carrying the torch for her, and it puts him in the White House's good graces to see her do so well. She got 44% of the vote. She is in a very good position to win this next month. So it was a positive result for the governor, too, not just the president.
0: Thanks, Liz. Liz Crampton, senior politics reporter at Politico. By the way, if you've missed anything from today's show, you can stream or download the podcast. 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

0: Shh, here she comes.
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4: Thanks for being with us. The FBI says the two teens who carried out a deadly shooting at the Islamic Center of San Diego on Monday were radicalized online and had compiled a manifesto. The attackers were 17-year-old Kane Clark and 18-year-old Caleb Vasquez. The teens filmed their own attack, and the gruesome 10-minute video was widely shared to a gore website depicting violence. After carrying out the assault that killed three people, including a security guard, the video shows Clark fatally shooting Vasquez before taking his own life. San Diego Police Chief Scott Wall says the security guard, identified as Amin Abdullah, engaged the suspects with gunfire and radioed to put the mosque on lockdown before he was fatally shot.
12: His actions, without a doubt, delayed, distracted, and ultimately deterred these two individuals from gaining access to the greater areas of the mosque.
4: More than 100 students were attending school at the mosque that morning. 19 minutes now after the hour. On This Morning, America's First News, here's Nicole Murray.
13: And now, the three big things you need to know. Number one.
14: President Trump has scored another victory after Kentucky Representative Thomas Massie lost his primary race to Ed Gallrine, the former Navy SEAL, after the win.
15: The winner of the race tonight is not so much Ed Gallrine. I'll come back to that. But it's the Republicans of Kentucky Congressional District 4 and their families who I will be a champion for in Washington.
14: Meanwhile, NBC News projects that Senator Tommy Tuberville won the Republican primary for governor of Alabama.
13: Number two.
14: The president said he was, quote, an hour away from ordering new strikes on Iran before Persian Gulf allies asked that he hold off for additional peace negotiations.
3: I had made the decision. So they called up. They had heard I made the decision. They said, sir, could you give us a couple of more days? Because we think they're being reasonable.
14: Meanwhile, the Senate has advanced a resolution to limit Trump's war powers in Iran, marking a breakthrough for Democrats after 7 failed attempts.
13: Number three.
14: A 56-year-old woman has fallen into an open maintenance hole on a busy New York City street and died. Carlton Wood saw her fall.
16: I saw a woman stepping out of her car, and as soon as she stepped out, it's like she took one step forward and just disappeared. She dropped into a manhole, and I ran over and looked down, and I saw her in there. I immediately called 911.
14: Police and utility officials are investigating. Public health officials say at least 543 suspected cases and 136 suspected deaths have been recorded in the ongoing Ebola outbreak in the Eastern Democratic Republic of Congo. The World Health Organization declared the outbreak as a public health emergency of international concern earlier this week. President Trump offered journalists the closest look yet at construction of his planned White House ballroom. Senate Minority Leader Chuck Schumer criticizing the project.
17: I don't care if the Republicans ask for $1 billion, $1 million, or a single dollar. Every penny of taxpayer money for Donald Trump's vanity project is a penny too many.
14: And finally, Super Bowl 64. Well, let's just say it's going to be a party. The NFL has announced the Super Bowl in 2030 will be hosted in Nashville, Tennessee.
4: Oh, man.
14: That will be a fun time.
4: That's a lot of music to be listened to there.
14: A lot of music. Isn't it like one of the top party cities in the country?
4: I think Nashville can't even keep up with the crowds, I feel like, these days. There's not enough hotels and stuff.
14: Well, they better be ready.
4: They got years to get set, that's for sure. Thanks, Nicole. 22 minutes now after the hour on This Morning, America's First News.
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4: Thanks for joining us. Welcome into Wednesday. Half of Americans now go to AI for financial advice. Is it any good? Here's Dan Divisay, personal finance reporter at USA Today. Dan, what are we seeing?
5: Well, yeah, it looks like way more of us are consulting AI, you know, like chatbots now for just financial help than, I mean, think of how fast all this has happened. I think ChatGPT is what, 4 years old or something? And so one survey I looked at from TD Bank said that the percentage of us using AI for financial stuff went up from 10% to 55% in a single year. So it's a legit question to ask. The stuff that AI is telling you about finances, is it good advice or not?
4: Yeah. The percentage at which we're using it makes it, what, as or more popular than using a financial advisor?
5: Yeah, that blew my mind. According to Gallup, about two-fifths of adults in America consult financial professionals at one time or another. So yeah, more of us are using AI now, and quite rightly, right? It's free. It takes like 10 seconds. So more of us are using AI than using financial professionals now.
4: I presume we're not asking something like, how do we get rich? But maybe we are. But generally, what are we asking AI?
5: Well, I'm starting to tip my hand here at what the research shows, but I guess guys are more likely to ask about sort of hot stocks or, you know, good investments on Wall Street, and women are a little more likely to talk more about budgeting and debt and maybe alternatives to really higher risk things. I think guys are more, they take a bit more of a gambling approach to investing, and maybe women are a little more careful. But then, as we're going to see, that gets into kind of tropes and stereotypes. So I'm not even sure if that's entirely true.
4: Yeah. Where did AI struggle, Dan?
5: Well, AI, and here we're talking about research from MIT and Stanford University. So, hey, not too shabby. And they found AI does a really good job with sort of basic stuff. Anything that you can Google that's kind of patently obvious, you know, AI will tell you. For example, that, you know, if you're looking long term and you're saving for retirement, you should probably invest mostly in stocks, and that as you're getting older and approaching retirement, you should ease up on that and get more conservative. With basic stuff, AI is fine. Where AI struggles is on the more kind of subtle stuff, like rebalancing, for example, your portfolio over time so that you have the same level of risk from one year to the next. AI doesn't necessarily know what your time horizon is and wouldn't think to ask you. So like when you're going to retire, by the way, you know, when are you leaving the workforce? That more complex stuff is where financial professionals probably do a better job.
4: Yeah. We're speaking with Dan Divisay, personal finance reporter at USA Today. The story is called Half of Americans Get Financial Advice from AI. I thought it was important, too. The better your question, the better the response, perhaps not surprisingly.
5: Yeah, that's right. The researchers at MIT and Stanford did a kind of an experiment where they split up into like questions that weren't very literate, financially literate, and then questions that were like written by finance professors that were much, much more literate, or I don't know how they determined. Questions written with much more financial literacy got much better answers from the AI.
4: Thanks, Dan. Dan Divisay, personal finance reporter at USA Today. 30 minutes now after the hour on This Morning, America's First News.

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6: Jim, you're on News and Views. 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
6: You're right. Bring up three things you're going to do at the job. 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
10: We got to get Thane Rosenbaum back on. He's a legal analyst with CBS joining us to kind of break it down for us. Thane, welcome back to Afternoons Live. How you been?
11: 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I can't believe that the Supreme Court would create the disruption and invalidate voting, absentee voting.
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19: Glad you're with us. Welcome into Wednesday, May 20th. Gordon Deal with Nicole Murray. Some of our top stories and headlines. Kentucky Congressman Thomas Massey loses his Republican primary to a candidate backed by Trump. The Senate advanced a war powers resolution for the first time in 8 tries. Inflation fears send bond yields to their highest level since 2007. The Bain and Verona wildfires in California's Riverside County have triggered evacuation orders. The NFL approved a plan to play as many as 10 international games starting next year. And the British cop on vacation in Nashville who saved the life of a Tennessee police officer. That story in about 20 minutes. The largest oil disruption in history, thanks to the Iran war, is widening a divide in the economy. We get analysis from David Uberti, reporter at the Wall Street Journal. David, explain the divide.
18: Well, with any oil shock and any sort of inflationary shock, there are winners and losers to that shock. We've written extensively about the surge in gasoline and diesel prices in recent weeks. But what I wanted to do is actually try to put an estimated price tag on what Americans have cumulatively spent on these types of fuels during the war with Iran compared to a year ago. And what we found based on federal demand figures and daily pricing data is the price tag is about $45 billion so far compared to what Americans were cumulatively paying last year. Now, that disproportionately hits consumers, and especially consumers that spend a lot on gas and diesel. So if you're thinking about lower or middle income people who have to drive to work, spend more of their disposable income on fuel to fuel up their cars, those people are bearing the brunt of the pain from this sort of thing. At the same time, that money has to go somewhere, and it's going across the energy supply chain from the companies that actually drill for oil to the companies that transport it to refineries, their fuel makers that create gasoline and diesel, et cetera. So the investors in those companies are actually seeing a windfall in terms of profits, in terms of dividends, and potentially even share buybacks in the months ahead. And so while we have these losers in terms of consumers paying higher prices, you also have winners in the economy, and those are tending to be the oil and gas companies as well as their investors.
19: You got to ride the lightning, I guess, right? Because the oil industry just it swings back and forth at times.
18: It totally does. And in times when the oil industry busts, those investors have to pay a huge price. The difference now in recent years is that Wall Street has really preached this gospel of capital discipline to the oil industry. And what that means is that when there is a price surge like we're seeing right now, we're not actually seeing a lot of oil companies ramp up drilling in a very big way. So this means that there are fewer new jobs being created in the oil and gas sector in response to this oil shock. But at the same time, the profits from these companies will balloon. And that sort of shifts the economic calculus in terms of the impact from this sort of situation.
19: Interesting. We're speaking with David Uberti, reporter at the Wall Street Journal. The story is called The Oil Shock is Causing a $45 Billion Rupture in the Economy. How about gas tax revenue, though, for some states?
18: If you are a large energy producing region, in the three states, four states that I'm thinking of right now are Alaska, North Dakota, West Texas, and New Mexico. Those are our largest oil producing states. They will see a surge in government revenues from some of these higher crude oil prices. And that provides a windfall for many communities I visited in places like New Mexico, where they fund a lot of schools, social services, et cetera, from a lot of this oil money. The difference now compared to past shocks is there are fewer jobs being created. So that makes this situation a little bit different, even from what we saw in 2022 when we had a similar energy shock. We're having this surge in government revenues. We're having a surge in profits for the oil companies. We're not necessarily having a surge in new jobs for people who actually work on oil fields.
19: Explain the gas station impact here.
18: So there's been some interesting research on how gas stations have fared so far with regard to this shock. In 2022, for example, there was some minor pullback in the amount that Americans collectively fueled up in the face of higher prices, whether they're lower income, middle income, higher income in 2022. This time around, researchers are only seeing lower and middle income consumers pull back on the amount of fuel that they're using. And the upshot of this is that if you're a wealthy person, if you have a lot of assets in your home or stock holdings, et cetera, you're kind of immune from some of the impacts of this shock. So gas stations haven't really seen any change in consumption from higher income Americans. They are able to eat the higher costs in part because they're doing quite well in this economy. The stock market has been near records, and at least so far, the war hasn't had any material impact on how the stock market has been doing broadly.
19: Thanks, David. David Uberti, reporter at the Wall Street Journal. By the way, if you've missed anything from today's show, there's an easy way to catch up. All you have to do is tell Alexa, Siri, or Google to play This Morning with Gordon Deal. 20 minutes now in front of the hour on This Morning, America's First News. Coming up next, AI blows it again at graduation.
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4: Thanks for spending time with us. Welcome into Wednesday. It's time now for the mic drop with this morning's Mike Gavin.
9: Good morning. Well, we've heard several stories coming out of college graduations this year about students being none too thrilled when speakers go on about how AI is going to change the world, since part of that means taking their jobs. So you can imagine the reaction when their college graduation was ruined because of AI. This happened at Glendale Community College in Arizona, where the school decided to use an AI system to read graduates' names this year, and it skipped dozens of them. The school's president took to the stage to explain what happened, and here was the response.
10: Yep. Yep. So that is a lesson learned for us.
9: Now, initially, she'd said that the students whose names were not announced would not be able to walk across the stage again, leading to more boos. But before it was announced that the skipped graduates' names would be read by a human, and they would finally get the graduation moment that they were hoping for.
4: It was dreadful.
9: I mean,
4: just dreadful.
9: I mean, that's the whole point of having the bot do these things, is so they don't skip names, you know, they don't do things that humans might do.
4: Yeah.
9: And that, how does this happen?
4: They didn't even have a plan B.
9: Yeah.
4: Because you would have thought about this, right?
9: Yes.
4: Like, what happens if something goes wrong with AI? Then somebody immediately steps in who's familiar with the names and reads the names.
9: Yeah.
4: That's not acceptable for a college graduation.
9: Yeah.
4: You're an institution of higher learning. This should not happen.
9: Yeah, 100%.
4: Right? In the most basic of graduations these days, I believe a student walks up, says their name to the person, right? Because you can't know thousands of names at some of the larger schools, right? So you walk up to the stage as the graduate and say, it's pronounced Mike Gavin. And then I say, Mike Gavin.
9: Yeah.
4: Right? That's literally how it goes. It's that easy.
9: Yeah. I agree. I mean, we might have a little bit of bias here because in this case, AI is like literally taking our jobs since you and I do public address work on the side. So it is taking our jobs. But I mean, imagine you're a parent, you know, and it's this situation or the student or a parent or your relatives flew in from across the country to see this moment. And then, you know, AI and the college both screwed it up.
4: Yeah. You're Glendale Community College in Arizona and you're the first in your family to say get a degree of some kind.
9: Yeah.
4: And AI runs on your parade. Not acceptable.
9: Yeah.
4: 100%. Horrible.
9: Yep. And we're not sure if AI had anything to do with this foul up, but it wouldn't be surprising. The NFL is apologizing to a star player after a misspelling on a trophy he won. Jackson Smith Njigba, who catches passes for the Seattle Seahawks, was named Offensive Player of the Year for last season, and before you guess what was wrong, his unusual name was actually spelled correctly. However, instead of the trophy saying Offensive Player of the Year, it read Defensive Player of the Year. Smith Njigba posted about the error on Instagram, calling it disrespectful. The league apologized for the error, saying that they would create and ship him a new trophy and said that they're aware of how great an offensive player he is. They just had a problem spelling it.
4: By the way, everybody's disrespected these days.
9: Yeah.
4: It's not disrespect. It's just a spelling mistake.
9: Yeah.
4: It's just incompetence. It has nothing to do with disrespect. You're the offensive player of the year. You're a Super Bowl champ worth millions, and when you're one of the best players in the league.
9: Yeah.
4: It's not disrespect.
9: I think that's
4: just
9: the thing,
4: incompetence.
9: Yeah. That's the thing that players do, though. Players look for the disrespect because it fuels them, right?
4: Yeah.
9: If they feel disrespected, it motivates them to play better. I think that's kind of in their DNA.
4: By the way, they didn't just get that wrong.
9: Yeah.
4: Did you see how they put it on the plaque itself? It said, the year. Player of the year, and the year was one word.
9: Oh,
4: so they had that also. It's unbelievable.
9: Yeah.
4: Well, let's blame AI for that too.
9: Yeah.
4: All right. Is it good?
9: Let's do it.
4: It's just a pile on AI morning. Thanks, Mike. 13 minutes in front of the hour.
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4: Hey, it's Tyler Raxness, host of After News Live. 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
7: 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It also tells you if current prices are high, low, or normal. MarketWatch says if the ticket gets cheaper later, some carriers, including American, United, Delta, and Southwest, may give you the difference in the form of a credit. If your flight gets cheaper, try changing your reservation to the exact same flight through the airline's app or website. If the system doesn't automatically issue a voucher for the difference, send a message via live chat or call customer service and ask if you can rebook the same flight and get the difference as a future travel voucher. 8 minutes now in front of the hour on This Morning. Once again, here's Nicole Murray.
8: And now, the three big things you need to know. Number one.
9: Kentucky Congressman Thomas Massie has lost his primary race to President Trump's handpicked candidate Ed Gallrein. Massie accepting the loss.
10: I have called and conceded the race. We've been honorable the whole time, and we're going to stay that way.
9: Meanwhile, NBC News projects that former Atlanta Mayor Keisha Lance Bottoms has won the Democratic primary in Georgia's race for governor.
8: Number two.
9: Authorities say the two teenagers who killed 3 people at a mosque in San Diego appear to have been radicalized online as police work to determine a motive for the shootings. FBI Special Agent in Charge Mark Remley revealing new details of the attack.
11: In the vehicle they used, we also identified writings and various ideologies outlining religious and racial beliefs of how the world they envisioned should look. These subjects did not discriminate on who they hated.
9: The suspects have been identified as 17-year-old Kane Clark and 18-year-old Caleb Vasquez.
8: Number three.
9: Acting Attorney General Todd Blanche has testified before a Senate committee defending the $1.776 billion being used for the Anti-Weaponization Fund as part of President Trump's settlement with the IRS. Blanche sparring with Delaware Senator Chris Coons.
12: Will you commit to making these reports fully public so Americans know who's getting taxpayer dollars out of the settlement fund? This says they'll be confidential. This is Section 4, Part E of the settlement agreement.
13: The reason why I want to be careful in my answer is because there's obviously laws that exist around privacy.
9: In other news, a New Jersey man has been sentenced to 4 consecutive life terms without the possibility of parole for killing his brother, sister-in-law, and their 2 young children in 2018. 59-year-old Paul Canero was also sentenced to an additional 16 years for other arson and theft charges. 7 Chinese executives and 4 of the largest shipping container manufacturers have been criminally charged in an antitrust case alleging they engaged in illegal price fixing during the pandemic 6 years ago. Federal prosecutors announced the indictment against China International Marine Containers, CSIC Group Containers, and more. Massachusetts officials say Logan International Airport will be offering TSA screening and check-in remotely at an off-site terminal so some passengers can go straight to their gate once at the airport.
7: Yeah, take a bus from the suburbs and get dropped off right at your gate. That's nice.
9: Skip all the lines. Uh-huh. Oh, my goodness. Uh-huh. So on board with this.
7: 6 minutes now in front of the hour.
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7: Thanks for being with us. A British policeman has been hailed a hero after helping save the life of an American cop while on vacation in Nashville. Off-duty Sergeant Taylor Johansson had just left Nashville International Airport when he saw Officer Peter Kinsey being assaulted by a man on the side of the road. Kinsey had stopped to check on the pedestrian, who was walking along an exit ramp and ignored commands to stop. The pedestrian started to attack Kinsey, pinning the cop face down for around 6 minutes. The UK policeman was driving on that ramp, saw the incident, and stopped to help. He says the 43-year-old assailant even managed to grab the officer's gun and fire a round while it was holstered. Rushing into action, the Brit tackled the suspect and managed to keep him restrained until Officer Kinsey was able to taser and handcuff him. Kinsey has credited Sergeant Johansson with saving his life. The department, by the way, is sending the UK cop an engraved watch. That'll do it for this hour. For Nicole Murray and Mike Gavin, I'm Gordon Deal. Thanks for listening to This Morning, America's First News.
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3: ABC News, I'm Sherry Preston. A Republican congressman from Kentucky who questioned the policies of President Trump was beaten in a primary by a candidate endorsed by President Trump.
4: Thomas Massie voted against Trump's signature One Big Beautiful Bill Act. He voted to curtail Trump's military powers in Venezuela and in Iran. And most notably, and this was the big difference maker, he was the Republican architect behind that legislation compelling the release of the Epstein files.
3: ABC's Jay O'Brien on Capitol Hill. Trump also endorsing Texas Attorney General Ken Paxton over longtime Republican Senator John Cornyn a week before a runoff election there. Acting Attorney General Todd Blanche defending the $1.8 billion fund set up to go towards those who feel they've been targeted by the government. The Justice Department also issuing an order declaring the IRS is barred from ever auditing President Trump, his family, their companies, or from pursuing any past claims. This is ABC News. Taking the stand in Virginia, a first-grade teacher shot by one of her own students. ABC's Sophie Flay says she testified at the trial of a vice principal accused of ignoring warnings about the child.
25: First-grade teacher Abby Zwerner was the one who was shot.
26: He was holding a gun, the student, and it was pointed right at me, and then I was shot.
25: The bullet went through her hand, narrowly missed her heart, and remains in her chest. She needed six surgeries and still hasn't regained full use of her left hand. Now, the school's former assistant principal, Ebony Parker, is on trial, charged with felony child neglect, accused of ignoring warnings that the child, referred to as JT, had a gun and was violent.
3: NFL star Rashee Rice is headed to jail for a month. He tested positive for marijuana, which violates his parole after a crash in Dallas 2 years ago that left several people hurt. The jail time means the Chiefs receiver will miss several activities with the team. Sherry Preston, ABC News.
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9: Good morning.
10: Good morning. Greet the day, smile, and say,
11: good morning, city.
3: Good morning to you, Doug Lear. How are you?
10: Oh, I'm doing great. I figured this out last night. We were going for our walk, and it was cold and it was windy, and then it started to rain.
3: Yeah.
10: And I realized at that time that it is not May 20th today. It's March 81st. It's March 81st today.
3: Was it not just stupid? Stupid day yesterday. It was cold. I mean, seriously, the Hubs and I both in the living room or the family room with blankets on.
7: Yeah. We're having a nice fall.
12: Amen.
3: Good morning, everybody.
10: There was no locust.
7: That's true.
10: Right?
7: Yeah. No mosquitoes.
12: I'll take the mosquitoes. Bring on the mosquitoes. Bring on the locusts. Bring on every possible insect. I want heat.
10: You didn't have to fire up the snowblower yesterday there, tall man.
12: Felt like I almost had to.
7: Really? Not yet.
12: It was embarrassingly cold, as my forecast said.
3: I'm surprised Doug didn't just, memories.
10: Oh, that day is coming. That day is coming.
12: Oh, stop it already.
10: Well, no, because when you go to the dentist and they ask you, would you like to make your next appointment? And you go, sure. Six months from now is November 14th. 6 months away.
3: You're going to the dentist?
10: Yep, I'll be going back to the dentist in 6 months. Okay. So, when you start thinking about it, we're, 88?

0: football game or a baseball game. Yeah.
1: They were playing last night at the park.
0: Oh, I'm sure they were.
2: Just playing or were they?
1: No, they had games. The Little League in West Fargo, they were playing.
0: Oh, I know. They play in this. I know. I've watched them.
3: The game must go on.
1: Right? Mm. Right. You know what also must go on?
2: What?
1: What day is it today?
0: Oh,
1: it's not peak of the week. It's not hump day. Ryan Janke, take the stage. Yeah. Let her whip.
3: It is Whiplash Wednesday.
0: And why do we call it that, Ryan?
3: Because we don't know what we're doing.
0: We don't know what we're doing.
2: Ever. I agree completely.
0: We don't know which Monday to focus on.
1: Not just on Wednesday.
3: We are lost.
0: Wait a minute. I just thought of something. Next Monday's a fake Monday, so we can't look forward to next Monday.
3: Mm.
0: So the countdown is 6 days till Tuesday.
2: Next Monday's a day off. That's
1: you
2: have to look forward to that.
0: No, you got it all backwards there.
3: We'll call it Tunday next week.
2: Tunday?
3: Yeah, Tuesday, Monday. Monday, that. Tuesday.
2: Tunday.
1: Well, Robbie's not working. Ryan's not working. Too Tall Tom, are you with me on Monday?
0: I'm kind of leaning that way just because I don't want to. I don't want it to be a fake Monday. So I'm thinking I'll be here.
1: It's about quality time with me, isn't it?
0: That's what it's all about, and nothing else. Absolutely
1: cuddle up,
0: nothing
1: big
0: else.
1: Boy, it's just you and me.
0: I might change my mind. Just be quiet over there.
3: Get
0: be
3: weird.
0: Quiet.
1: Oh well, ladies and gentlemen, boys and girls, it is 5:06. It is Wednesday, the 20th of May, and you're listening to the KF Trail Morning Crew. She's Robbie Daniels. I'm Doug Lear. That's Too Tall Tom Szymanski in the KF Trail Weather Cave. We've got Sarah Heinrich, Derek Hansen, and Ryan Janke's KFGO News is next.
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3: Good morning. It is 35 degrees clear. We have patchy fog at 5:07. I'm Ryan Janke. A West Fargo man is in the Cass County Jail on felony terrorizing charges for making a bomb threat at a Kindred North Dakota daycare center. The threat prompted the closing of the center for the day last December. The sheriff's office says 37-year-old Cody Weatherman is also under investigation for other crimes, and additional charges against him are expected. Weatherman was arrested in West Fargo by deputies, the Metro Street Crimes Unit, and U.S. Marshals Service High Plains Fugitive Task Force. A home southwest of Alexandria, Minnesota, sustained severe damage in a fire last night. The Douglas County Sheriff's Office responded to the fire around 7:45. Deputies could see flames coming from inside the house and called for fire crews. The Alexandria, Kensington, Brandon, and Garfield fire departments responded and extinguished the fire. The Holmes City first responders and North Memorial Ambulance also responded, although no one was hurt. The state fire marshal's office is investigating. Vice President J.D. Vance says the Department of Justice is investigating Minnesota Democratic Congresswoman Ilhan Omar. Vance says the investigation surrounds possible immigration and benefit fraud.
6: I don't want to prejudge an investigation. I mean, you read the things about Ilhan Omar and about, you know, who she married and whether she didn't marry this person or that person. It certainly seems like something fishy is there. Everybody's entitled to equal justice under the laws. So we're going to investigate it. We're going to take a look at it. If we think that there's a crime, we're going to prosecute that crime. And that's something the Department of Justice is looking at right now.
3: Omar has faced questions for years about her immigration status, family finances, and possible ties to fraud in Minnesota. Clear with patchy fog, it's 35. 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
3: 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A longtime Sabin, Minnesota City Council member is running for Clay County Commission. Tom Berglund is running in District 3, which covers the southern half of the county. The small business owner and 20-year volunteer firefighter says he enters the race with a record of responsibility and a pledge to never seek a higher elected office. He's in his fourth term on the city council and is vice mayor. The commission seat is now held by Jenny Monjo, who is running for re-election. She was

0: was first elected in 2014. Both Republicans and Democrats say they have taken big steps to stopping fraud in Minnesota, but it's only the beginning. Democratic Representative Matt Norris says big steps were taken this time because they needed to be taken.
1: I think we have taken significant steps. You know, the OIG bill got a lot of media attention. This Medicaid Fraud Control Unit bill is getting a lot of attention as well. Our understanding of the scope of the problem has evolved and grown. So have the responses. And I think that's why you've seen the biggest and most robust response yet.
0: In addition to those two bills, lawmakers passed $75 million in funding to start replacing old IT systems across the state that are used by state agencies and counties. Northeast South Dakota has become an energy hub with a new thermal energy storage project. Powit and Antora Energy have partnered to launch a 5-gigawatt-hour facility in Big Stone City. The system stores excess wind energy in carbon blocks for later use. Leaders say the project boosts the state's economy and environment by improving efficiency at Powit's ethanol plant and reducing fossil fuel reliance. The large project has created 300 construction jobs and promises full-time employment. Leaders also say it stabilizes the power grid and lowers costs. The facility is already operational and should be fully online in October. Heading into the KFGO Weather Center with Chief Meteorologist Tom Szymanski. 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Tom, it's sure a nice fall day today.
2: Yeah, right. Late winter or fall, either way you want to call it. This is ridiculous. Yeah, but we are going to finally warm it up a bit and get some more sunshine in there. 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So, yeah, freeze warning till 9 a.m. And we're going to wake up to areas of frost and fog here and there. Early this morning. Otherwise, for the balance of the day, mostly sunny. The breeze will pick up eventually midday and afternoon. South increasing to 12 to 26, 67. The sun will make a huge difference. Partly cloudy, no frost tonight, 46. South southeast winds at 8 to 22. And tomorrow, partly sunny, breezy, 73. The wind will be south at 13 to 34 tomorrow, with Friday featuring our next chance for rain. And it could be a nice little dose of rain coming our way. Mostly cloudy and breezy. Chance for rain, especially in the afternoon. Low 50, high 64. And that rain chance continues Friday night into Saturday morning for the most part. Cloudy sky continues Saturday morning with that chance for showers. Then becoming partly sunny second part of the day Saturday. Low 44 with a high of 66. Sunday, it begins to improve quite a bit again. Partly sunny, breezy in the afternoon, 80. And Memorial Day, partly sunny, breezy, 86. Something to look forward to there. But it is chilly out there. Temps are right around that freezing point in a lot of places. We have patchy light fog out there, light southeast breeze, 34 Moorhead and the airport, 35 at the KFGO Weather Cave.
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0: Good morning. It's 5:15. Your KFGO morning crew. It's Doug and Robbie. Happy Wednesday. Happy hump day. All of the above. Here we go.
1: Wednesday. Quick correction on that. The Minnesota Twins do not play on KFGO today. They play on 740 The Fan because it is a day game. So just a quick little update on that as we get you ready for your Whip It Wednesday.
0: Good morning to Tall Tom.
2: Yes, the confusion. Which Monday to focus on? But we're here.
0: We already told us not to focus on this coming Monday.
2: Well, I am because I decided to come in.
1: So. Oh, you are?
2: Yeah.
1: That didn't take long.
2: No. Douglas convinced me to come in.
0: You don't feel bad for him, do you?
2: He's so irresistible. Yeah. Why don't you come in just for Doug, Robbie?
1: Uh-huh.
0: I do, Monday through Friday.
1: Not Monday.
0: Except for vacation
2: days. Not next Monday, though.
0: Except for vacation days, yeah. No. Well, I'm getting to see the grandbabies this weekend.
2: Oh, hey! Okay. You have a good excuse.
0: The new twins.
1: Good for
2: you. Oh, really? Brand new? Twins?
0: The new twins are, well, they were preemies. They were born in November, and they are now 6 months old.
2: Oh,
0: and
2: that's
0: they are just the cutest little, you can't tell them apart.
2: Will this be the first time you've seen them, or what?
0: Mm-hmm. No, we saw them when they were in the hospital, when they were, you know, as big as my hand.
2: Right. But since then.
0: Yeah, because you know, being the weather guy, April wasn't a fun month to travel to Mandan.
2: No.
0: So we just kind of waited and, you know, kids these days, they've always got a lot of things going on. So we have to kind of go by their schedule.
1: Just show up.
2: You go, Grandma. That'll be fine.
0: Yeah. Little Lydia and Grace. I couldn't tell you who's who, but because they're identical twins.
1: Boy.
2: Good luck with that. Do they have to wear name tags when they grow up?
0: I think right now she's putting them in different colored clothes. Like one will be pink, one will be purple.
1: So you got to know the color. And is it always? Because what if she switches up the colors?
0: I don't know. Because I need to say today, who's purple?
1: Right.
0: Who's pink?
1: Right. Okay, so it is 5:17 on Wednesday, and here comes your question of the day.
0: Okay, I want to know, where do you sit in your home? Do you have a designated spot? Is there your chair?
1: Yep. Dad always had his chair.
0: Mm-hmm.
1: Yep, the light stand next to it, and the mail, come home from work, put the feet up, grab the mail, start.
0: Did the chair?
1: Yep.
2: Did you dare sit in it?
1: No, never.
2: When he wasn't home?
1: Maybe, but not for, because like I had the beanbag. So I didn't want to sit in Dad's chair. I always liked enjoying
0: your
1: the beanbag. Yep.
0: My dad had the couch.
1: Oh, the whole couch?
0: The whole couch. I was lucky if I got the end of the couch right by his feet.
1: Look, so he was spread out horizontal.
0: Oh, yeah, he was long couch.
1: Oh.
0: You bet.
2: Remember the look that Archie Bunker would give anybody that sat in his chair? He had his chair and somebody else sat in it.
1: You know,
2: there was blank to pay if you did that.
1: I got some buddies, and we've got this group text, and one of my buddies sends Archie Bunker YouTube clips on a regular basis, and you can't play them anymore, but they are hilarious.
0: Yeah. Mm-hmm. And why is it if somebody happens and they just don't know that that's your spot, you're like, they're my spot.
1: Yeah.
0: You know what I mean? And especially, you don't want to say, can you get out of that chair? Because that's where I sit.
2: Especially when you're a guest in someone else's home. Is it okay if I sit here?
0: I know. Yeah. I'm always like, where do you want me to sit? Because I know people like their spot.
1: Yeah.
2: Yeah.
0: Yeah.
1: And don't you also have that for the dinner table, too? Like, you've got it in the living room and also in the dining room. Like, this is the chair that you sit in?
0: Yeah. No. Usually, yeah. Especially my dad always had his spot there. And my mom always had hers, too. Yeah. They were at the end of the table.
1: Right.
0: Yeah.
2: Assigned seating.
0: Yeah.
1: We even have that at my in-laws, like when we gather for special occasions.
0: Mm-hmm.
1: You know, you've got the kitchen, the dining room, and then the other. And everybody knows.
0: Who sits where?
1: Yeah. I don't even have to wonder. I'm going to sit next to my brother and sister-in-law. And
0: So, do you? And where is it?
1: That's our Camp Trail Morning Crew question of the day. Where do you sit in your home? Do you have a designated spot that is your chair? We'd love you to text into us. Our Adventure Hour text hub is open right now at 35270.
0: All right, at 519, we've got your song of the day coming from 1988, the album Out of the Order. It's Rod Stewart, Forever Young. Now, Rod Stewart was a spry 43 when this song was released back in 1988. His first single came out uneventfully, in 1964.
1: Oh, wow.
0: He did time in the Jeff Beck Group and Faces before landing his first solo hit with Maggie May, and that was in 1971. Now, he wrote this song with his guitarist and his keyboard player. It's one of the songs Stewart is most proud of because it relates to his kids. Andy Taylor, from Duran Duran, who had recently left, played guitar on this and produced the album along with Rod Stewart and Bernard Edwards of Chic. Is it Chic or is it Chic?
2: Chic.
0: It is Chic. Okay, Chic. That's what I thought. Bob Dylan, some would say, released a song with the same title in 1974. It has a similar sentiment, so similar that Rod Stewart agreed to give him half of the publishing royalties even before anybody said, hey, you got to give us royalties.
3: Sure.
0: He did donate his own, as in Rod Stewart, own royalties from the song to organizations that help the homeless in America. Forever Young, one of Rod Stewart's favorite songs. It's your Morning Crew Song of the Day.

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6: And no question is too silly.
7: No, I've got lots of silly questions.
6: Yeah, we save those for Doug and Vern.
7: I'm already wondering, I've always bought for In a Pinch, like cans of that Fix-A-Flat.
6: Yeah.
7: And I always keep one in there. I've never used one.
6: Does it really work?
7: I've never actually used one.
6: Is it just air or what is it?
7: No, it's like a styrofoam or something, I think, that squirts in there that fills up the tire.
6: Ooh.
7: And I think I've heard from other people that it's hard on the tire. Like you might not be able to use the tire again. So if you've got a flat tire, is there a time when you do want to use one of those? Or
6: like when you're out in the desert or, you know, the one and only time you will never be there?
7: I don't know.
8: Elmer's glue.
7: Right.
6: Yeah.
7: Have you ever used that stuff, Tom?
8: Elmer's glue on a tire? Yeah,
7: right.
8: It works.
7: Does it really?
8: Yeah, try it.
7: Oh.
8: Well,
6: maybe. I've ever used. No, I have not.
8: I'm just kidding. No. I remember the old tire patch kits we had for our bikes.
6: Yeah.
8: When we were kids.
6: And those never worked very well either.
8: No. For a short period of time they would, yeah. But not for a long term.
6: You know, one time I was on a little road trip with my mom and we stopped to get gas at this convenience store and this poor kid had his bike there and he was putting air in the tires and obviously he did not know how to do it and blew one up.
8: Then
6: he was like, okay, I'll try it on the other one.
7: Blew both up.
6: We felt bad for that kid. Yeah, we were like, somebody help that kid.
7: I've blown up a tire on a bike accidentally, and that's something that typically you don't do again because it's just a big shock. Boom, and it knocks you back just a little shock.
6: Definitely. Yeah. Poor kid. We felt bad.
7: Right. Definitely. But the tire plugs, I always keep a tire plug kit in my truck,
6: okay,
7: where you can plug the tire and then air it back up, and those do work.
6: Oh, okay. So
7: those
6: a cork for your tire?
7: Yeah.
6: Okay.
7: Yeah, similar to that. But, the Fix-A-Flat stuff, I keep it in the cars for my girls, so they all have one in there. And if you're ever stranded out in the middle somewhere,
6: yeah, I suppose.
7: Does it ruin the tire?
6: Maybe you guys should try it out.
8: You know, a good question to ask people would be, do you know how to fix a flat tire?
7: Right.
6: Ooh, there you go.
8: If you had a flat tire, would you be able to do it on your own, or would you have to make a phone call?
7: Yeah.
6: They probably would open up their phone and Check out a YouTube.
9: And the
8: whatever it takes, I guess.
9: And do you know where your spare tire is and how to get to it?
8: Well,
6: that I do.
8: Some people don't.
9: I know. Every vehicle
6: I know.
9: Is different.
6: You should, yeah. That's why I think more people, more salesmen these days, it takes you like 45 minutes to an hour. They go through your car with you when you get a car.
9: Right.
8: And they should.

0: Good. That's a
1: good
0: idea.
1: And they should, yeah.
2: Yep. Having some fun. It's the KF Draw Morning Crew. Robbie Daniels, Doug Lear, Too Tall Tom Szymanski, Ryan Jenkins, KF Joe News coming your way.
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2: 531 into the KFGO News Center. It's the janitor, Ryan Janke, on duty on your Wednesday morning.
1: Hi, Ryan.
2: Hello.
1: Okay, the question of the day, where do you sit in the house? Do you have a designated chair or spot?
4: Oh. Oh, we've got my couch with the reclining recliner couch.
1: Okay, yeah.
4: That's my spot.
1: Okay.
4: Directly in front of the television set.
1: Are you one side or the other, or does it matter?
4: I like to be on the right side of the couch because then if I want to write anything down or if I want to have my laptop and use my mouse pad or whatever, my mouse, I can have it on the armrest.
1: Because you're right-handed.
4: Because I'm right-handed,
1: okay.
4: Yep.
1: Mm-hmm. If somebody sits there, are you upset?
4: No, I don't get upset with anybody that sits there except that cat. Sometimes he'll jump up there.
2: Really?
4: Yeah. Usually he'll go up there after somebody's already been sitting there because then it's nice and warm, you know. Then he'll hop up there.
1: Oh, all right.
4: Then I have to remove him.
2: You'd think you'd have taught that cat a lesson by now.
4: They don't learn quickly.
1: Oh, I think that cat has taught him a lesson.
4: He's strong-willed. It's 35 degrees, clear with patchy fog, Fargo, Moorhead. We do have a freeze warning in effect until 9 this morning. Otherwise, early this morning, areas of frost and fog. Today, mostly sunny, becoming breezy, looking for a high of 67. Chief Meteorologist Tom Szymanski will be along shortly with a look at the forecast. A Fargo man is facing charges of burglary and theft after nearly $20,000 in tools were stolen from Fargo North High School. Court documents say 36-year-old Joel Delonis was arrested after officers found him pushing two garbage bins full of tools. The bins had nail guns, drills, lights, batteries, and chargers marked Fargo Public Schools and Fargo North High. Officers found two kicked-in doors and a footprint on another door. The footprints matched the bottom of Delonis' shoes. Officers say the shop appeared to have been gone in and there was property inside and outside the shop. The tools were returned to the school. Staff estimated their value at $19,000. Delonis was arrested and taken to the Cass County Jail. KFGO News correspondent Brent Palm says Governor Walz has appointed Justice Theodora Gaetis as the next Chief Justice of the Minnesota Supreme Court.
5: Justice Gaetis will fill the vacancy of Chief Justice Natalie Hudson when she retires in September. Walz said she brings a rare breadth of experience, having served at every level of our state's judiciary, and will be the first public defender to serve as Chief Justice of the Minnesota Supreme Court. Gaetis was born in Minnesota, lived in Greece through high school, and attended college and law school at the U of M. Walz also appointed Judge Reynaldo Aligata Jr. as an associate justice to succeed Gaetis on the state's high court.
4: It's 35 degrees, clear with patchy fog. 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
6: Tune in to It Takes Two this Wednesday at 11:10 for our brand new feature, Down to the Lakes. We'll be chatting with Cassie from Swickla Ace Hardware in Detroit Lakes about their massive Memorial Day grill out. From 11 to 2, they're firing up the Traeger for some incredible Papa Murphy's pizza. 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No purchase necessary while supplies last. 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Catch it this Wednesday at 11:10.
4: 35, you're listening to KFGO News. Reporter Susie Jones says the Minnesota Department of Natural Resources says it has identified people of interest connected to the large Flanders wildfire in Crow Wing County.
7: Investigators say they have identified the origin of the fire near the north shore of Flanders Lake. Now they are looking for any video or information that residents can share. They say anyone who may have a ring or trail camera in that area, especially on the lake's western side, along County Road 11 and Horse Lake Road from Friday the 15th of May to Sunday the 17th, asking they contact the DNR with information.
4: At last check, that fire has burned over 1,600 acres and is 95% contained. The Stearns County Sheriff's Office in central Minnesota says around 30 children were riding in a school bus when it crashed on a highway. Multiple children suffered minor injuries in the crash. The bus driver went into the ditch near a curve and struck a tree. The bus was heavily damaged on the front and passenger side. Many of the injuries were small cuts caused by broken glass. The driver was 72-year-old Thomas Hedberg of Sartell. The cause of the crash is under investigation. Along with the Stearns County Sheriff's Office, Richfield Cold Spring Police and Mayo Ambulance also responded. The NFL Draft will be held in Minneapolis in 2028. Commissioner Roger Goodell made the announcement during league meetings in Orlando. He says he's confident that the state will be able to put on a solid event.
0: A great community, one that I think is going to set a new bar for success of this draft and the impact that it has on our community. So I want to congratulate Minnesota, and we look forward to seeing you in 2028.
4: Minneapolis Downtown Council President Adam Dunick.
8: It is Super Bowl-like in terms of the buildup, the activation, the busyness downtown, the other ancillary events that happen. Again, this, it becomes such a gathering point for business and culture that it drives a lot of interest in people coming. And so we expect a full week plus of events leading up to it.
4: Last month, the 3 days of the draft in Pittsburgh brought an estimated $200 million to the city. Overall attendance was about 800,000 people. And we head now into the KFGO Weather Center with Chief Meteorologist Tom Szymanski. 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Tom, it was kind of cool driving north on 25th Street this morning. I got to Rose Creek Coulee, and it was almost like a fog overpass.
9: Were you scared?
4: No, it was too cool to be scared. Oh. Although now that I think about it, it was kind of creepy.
9: Oh, well, okay, we're here to help. If you need any help, just ask, okay?
4: All right.
9: Yeah, I'm here for you. Yeah, we got a little bit of fog out there, which makes sense with the recent moisture. And, of course, the temperature is dropping quickly toward the dew point. So that'll be the case this morning. There will be some areas and patches of fog and frost to start off a day. Freeze warning until 9 a.m. Otherwise, once this all moves out, a mostly sunny day, the breeze picks up substantially warmer than it has been, 67 the high. That's still a few degrees below average, but it's way better than yesterday. We had 50 yesterday, didn't feel like it. South winds picking up to 12 to 26, partly cloudy tonight and partly sunny tomorrow, breezy tomorrow. Southeast winds at 8 to 22 tonight, south at 13 to 34 tomorrow. Tonight's low 46, tomorrow's high 73, with the chance for rain, especially in the afternoon on Friday, with a high of 64 degrees. More on that and the weekend with the Cape Call soon. Light southeast breeze, some patchy fog out there. 36 in Moorhead, 34 at the airport, 35 at the KFGO Weather Cave.
3: KFGO presents America's Minute. Highlights in history celebrating the 250th anniversary of the founding of the United States.
10: The bald eagle has been a symbol of the United States since it was adopted as part of the national emblem, known as the Great Seal of the United States in 1782. But the bald eagle was not recognized as the national bird of the United States until Joe Biden signed into law new legislation that designated the bald eagle as the national bird of the United States. Yep, you heard that right. We had all assumed that the bald eagle was our national bird, as it appears in not only the Great Seal of the United States, but flags, currency, and numerous other official pieces of imagery. We can thank some patriotic Minnesotans for this honor to be officially bestowed on our feathered friend. The push was led by Preston Cook, an avid eagle advocate from Wabasha, Minnesota, alongside U.S. Senator Amy Klobuchar. KFGO presents America's Minute, brought to you by Barnesville Grocery.
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1: Good morning. It's 5:40. Your KFGO Morning Crew. It's Doug and Robbie. Coming up in just about an hour, we're wondering if you can relate to this. Most Americans would give up this And I'm not telling you what this is.
2: Lutefisk.
1: No, this. Just for their peace of mind.
12: Hmm.
1: Basically, what would you give up?
2: What would I give up for my peace of mind? That's all coming up 1 hour from now. Right now, our KF Joe Morning Crew question of the day. Too tall, Tom Szymanski.
9: I would give up removing snow.
1: For your peace of mind,
9: yes,
1: eh?
9: Yes, that would give me a lot of peace of mind.
1: Okay.
9: Oh, but that's not the question of the day.
1: No, not yet.
2: The question of the day, where do you sit in your home? Do you have a designated spot? Something that is your chair, big boy?
9: The commode. Nobody dare take it from me.
12: Oh, man.
9: Actually, my dad did that. He's like, don't you sit there. Anyway.
1: Oh.
9: No. I have a nice little rocking chair with the lounge rocking chair combination that I sit and watch my sporting events and my golf and whatever I'm watching there. I do that. That's it. Although when I'm not there, Janelle can sit there anytime she wants. If somebody else sits there, it's okay. If the grandkids come over and sit there, that's okay. But that's generally looked upon as my place. And at the dinner table, I like the end because of my leg room. I get more leg room.
12: Sure.
1: There you go.
9: So I like to sit at the end of the table and also that that chair, that easy chair. Although I got to tell you, it's not that much of an easy chair anymore. The older I get, the harder it is to get out of it. It's really easy to get in those chairs. Mm-hmm. It's getting harder to get out of it.
1: Yeah.
9: Because it's kind of low.
12: Right, right.
2: Do you put your feet up?
9: Yeah.
2: Yeah.
9: Yeah,
2: oh.
9: I do.
1: That's
9: the best. Sometimes I rock it, though, but most of the time I put the feet up.
1: Is it leather?
9: Yes.
1: Oh, see, and I don't like the leather chairs. They're cold.
9: Oh.
1: I'm surprised that you do, because you're cold.
9: I got the fireplace 6 feet from me. So
1: oh, okay.
9: And I had it on yesterday and the day before,
1: Absolutely.
9: Too.
1: Absolutely.
9: Oh, man.
12: Right, right.
1: What about you, Doug?
12: So I've got my easy chair, and I kick my legs back up, and mm-hmm. I've got my radio sitting right next to me, and I can fall asleep right now thinking about that spot.
1: Okay, are you in your own particular room, though, with that, with the radio?
2: Oh, no, not in a different room.
1: Okay,
2: nope.
1: You're in the living room? Okay,
2: yep, no.
1: I thought because of the radio and then the TV, people might be like...
2: Oh, no, I can listen to the radio and not watch the TV. It's so easy.
1: But what if somebody's watching the TV and you have the radio on?
2: Yeah.
1: I would be like, shut that thing off.
2: No, I got a little earbud that plugs in, or I'll turn it down nice and low. But
9: questions, do you watch the TV muted with the radio on?
1: Sometimes
2: for
1: I do.
2: For sporting events, a lot.
9: That's what I meant, for sporting events.
2: Yeah. All the time for sporting events.
1: Yeah, especially when you prefer, like for Vikings game. I mean,
9: is it synced up the same?
1: It's a little off.
2: Actually, the beautiful thing is the radio is usually about
9: ahead.
2: 10, 15 seconds ahead.
9: That much?
2: Yeah. Oh, for sure. There's times when the radio might be 30 seconds ahead.
9: 30?
2: And yeah, and I'll actually have to get the TV lined up with it, pause TV.
9: Because
2: otherwise you're like the TV's three plays behind.
9: Oh, man.
2: Yep.
9: That's
2: for
9: crazy.
2: Sure.
9: Now, do you fall asleep in your chair when you nap, or do you go to bed when you nap?
2: All the time. I can fall asleep in the easy chair.
1: Right. Yeah. Why is it a chair or a couch? You always seem to sleep better.
9: Mm. I've always thought it was a guy thing. A lot of guys love to sleep in their chair.
1: Yeah.
9: I get a hard time from Janelle about that in the evening. Why don't you just go to bed?
1: Because it feels so good.
9: Right.
2: Do you ever intentionally just go take a different spot for a couple minutes?
9: Oh, yeah. I'll sit on the couch once in a while sometimes.
2: Right.
9: When I want to sit somewhere for a brief period of time so I don't have to just cringe to get out of the chair and use every muscle in my body, I'll sit on the couch because it's easier to get off the couch.
2: Yeah. It's usually not very long, but once in a while I'll just kind of plop over on the couch somewhere for a couple minutes. Oh,
9: variety.
2: Yep.
9: Oh, people do sit here, you think,
1: well,
9: right?
1: Well, you know what? And sometimes I will do that, too, because it gives you a different angle of your home. You're like, oh, my house looks pretty cool this way.
2: Right. Right. Sometimes if I want to be looking out the picture window, I'll just plop myself on the couch and be looking straight north and go, okay.
1: There
2: I can
1: you
2: see
1: go.
2: What's going
9: I do
2: on.
9: Have a picture of me with my grandkids, like four of them sitting in a rocking chair with me at the same time when they were a little smaller.
2: Mm-hmm.
9: That chair took on a lot of weight then.
1: Yeah, for sure.
2: Text messages coming into our Adventure RV text club at 35270. Good morning, Jesse. My designated spot is wherever my two-year-old wants me.
1: Well, I like that. Mm. I like that, too.
12: That is a great one.
1: Jamie says the doghouse. Of course, Jamie. If anything we've known about you, that's probably a good spot.
2: Is there really a doghouse? I mean, is there really, like, get downstairs, get out of my living room?
1: I don't know.
2: Yeah.
1: Go out to the garage.
2: Yeah.
9: I always thought the couch was the penalty. You get to sleep on the couch tonight. It's like some guys might say, well, okay, great, thank you.
1: yeah, there's that.
2: Having some fun, it's the KF Joe Morning Crew. Robbie Daniels, Doug Lear, Too Tall, Tom Szymanski, Ryan Jenkins, KF Joe News, Sarah Heinick's Farm and Ranch News, Twins and the Astros. Could the Twins get a win? We've got an early look at your KF Joe Sports coming up next.
9: Yeah.
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2: KF Joe time is 5:46 with an early look at your KF Joe sports. Twins and the Astros. And, boy, the Twins making a major move yesterday. Royce Lewis sent down to St. Paul, the 2017 overall number one draft choice. And he's just struggled. And in fact,
1: is he hurt?
2: No, he's just not good. I mean, I shouldn't say he's not good. He's got the potential, and it's just not happening.
1: There's some issues. Okay.
2: Yeah, hopefully they can get things ironed out down in St. Paul. And then also we learned that Ryan Jeffers is injured, Justin Topa. So a lot of roster changes for the Twins. And then the Astros switched their starting pitcher. So Lance McCullers Jr. was scheduled to start. Jason Alexander takes the mound for the Astros. For the Astros, Jeremy Pena led off with a single, and then with two strikes, Zebby Matthews starting for the Twins facing Isaac Padres.
15: Anyway, and the ball is hit high in the air to deep left field, and Isak Paredes does what he does best. It's a home run to left field into the second deck. A two-run homer, and the Astros have an early 2-0 lead.
2: I mean, the good news is Zebby settled down, gave the Twins six innings, giving up just five hits, struck out six, but the Twins' bats just did not have it. They managed eight hits. Josh Bell got three hits. Twins went 1-for-7 with runners in scoring position. They stranded nine batters. They lose to Houston by a score of 2-1. Meanwhile, in Texas, FM Redox Cleburne Railroads. Railroads had a 5-0 lead into the sixth. Jose Sermo with two strikes on him for the Red Hawks.
16: Two strikes on Jose, and he sends one to the moon, high in the air to right field, drifting back, back, back, and up, and it's over, and it's gone. Marge truck it down. The fifth home run in five games for Jose Sermo.
2: I mean, the guy has just been red hot, but that would be the only run for the FM Red Hawks. They fall by a score of 5-1. The Red Hawks and Railroaders finishing up their seven-game series tonight, 7:05 on
1: our
2: Big Brother station.
1: That's a lot of baseball.
2: Seven games in a row. And then the Red Hawks jump on the bus and begin the long drive back to Fargo. Because Robbie Daniels is going to be at Newman Outdoor Field tomorrow morning.
1: That's right. We're going to be on the road at Newman and have a great time and get ready for opening day home opener on Friday.
2: Yeah, the home opener on Friday. So it's going to be a great weekend. You're here in Two Tall Tom's weather, and it's going to be just a great weekend for some baseball. FM Red Hawks coming back home. Let's center the scoreboard before we get out of here. EDC Baseball in quarterfinal action yesterday. West Fargo Horace defeats North 16-1 in five innings. South 7-1 winners over Devil's Lake. The West Fargo Packers defeat Davies 13-4. Region 1 boys baseball in Kindred. Central Cass 13-3 over Oak Grove. Kindred defeats Central Cass 3-2. Region 3 baseball. Carrington defeats New Rockford 3-2. Valley City over Kidder County 6-5. Lemoore blanks South Border 6-0. And then Carrington beats Valley City 6-4. EDC girls softball tournament. Shanley 11-1 winners over West Fargo Cheyenne. Davies falls to West Fargo by a score of 4-3. And in Region 1 girls softball, Kindred Richland, they defeat Valley City by a score of 12-8. Setting the table for you today. Again, the Twins, it's a day game. So Houston at the Twins, that's on our Big Brother station, 740 The Fan. 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
9: Now what?
12: Got a beautiful image from our good buddy, listener, former coworker Riverwood Rick, north of County Road 20.
9: Yep.
12: Frost on the grass.
9: Oh no!
1: No way.
2: Grass is white this morning. Fog settling in for Riverwood Rick.
9: Shouldn't be a shock. It was predicted, but still, you know, you look at it, it's like I don't want to look at that.
12: I got a picture of it.
9: No. You keep it to yourself.
12: Are you sure?
9: That's okay.
12: Sometimes you want to share the memories, don't you?
9: No.
12: No?
1: That's why they're memories. You keep them inside.
9: Post it on Facebook. Somebody will look at it.
2: I'll put it up on my MySpace page.
9: Oh, my goodness. Yeah. Hopefully. I mean, this is the last time we have to deal with this, you know.
12: Right.
1: I did actually cover my flowers last night.
2: Well, I brought Mrs. Lear's ferns into the garage.
1: Yeah.
9: Well, she was listening. See, you cover them up, bring them inside, or let them die. The choice is yours.
12: What we can do to help warm up the cockles of your heart.
9: Well, this one might not.
12: Is a 5:52 hot haiku for you.
9: This one may not do just that.
12: You never know until you try.
9: Then again, you might take it that way. Are you ready?
12: Okay, now I am.
9: Hey, man, frost in May is to everyone's dismay.
12: Hey.
9: Winter, go away! That even rhymed.
12: Yeah.
9: How about that?
12: A haiku that rhymes.
9: It's like, double. Mm. It was like a double.
12: Yeah, the degree.
1: You get double
12: there.
1: Points for that one. Yep.
9: Do I get double points
2: you
9: for
2: do.
9: That one?
2: Uh-huh. You do 20,000 points.
1: Yep.
9: How many points do I need to accumulate to get a day off?
12: More than 20,000.
9: More than 20,000? Well, I better work harder at this. So we got the rhyme. We got to do.
12: Yep.
9: We'll figure out some other way.
2: Do it with your eyes closed.
9: An eyes closed
12: yep.
9: haiku? Oh,
12: yep.
9: Okay, I'll try that
12: next time.
1: Then you'll get triple.
9: Okay, well, yeah. Frost this morning here and there. Now, the temperatures, and I've said this many times, you can get frost when it's about 36 degrees, and that's because the official temperature is measured 4 to 5 feet above the surface. And as we all know or should know, cold air sinks. So, of course, the surface being lower than where the temperature is actually measured is oftentimes colder. So it could be 35, 36 degrees where the temperature is being measured, but right at the ground where the grass is, it's probably 32, or could be, and that's why you can get frost at 36 degrees. So you're probably going to wake up, look outside, and see some frost on the ground right now, even though your thermometer may not say 32. Now, when it gets to 32 or lower, then you get some freeze conditions. 28 degrees or lower for 3 consecutive hours constitutes a hard freeze, and I wouldn't be surprised if a couple places come in with those kind of numbers as well. So these areas of frost and fog lift out this morning. Freeze warning runs till 9 a.m. But once we get past that, the sun will really do a nice job working its way through and warming things up. We'll make it to 67. The breeze picks up out of the south to 12 to 26 miles per hour. The sun right now is about as strong as it is on July 4th, so it can do a number on the temps. Partly cloudy, 46 tonight. Partly sunny, breezy tomorrow. South wind 13 to 30. We'll work it up to about 73 with our next legitimate chance for rain coming in Friday as low pressure moves in. Breezy, mostly cloudy, chance for rain, especially in the afternoon. A low 50, high 64 with those areas of rain for Friday night down to 44. Some of the showers from that system could linger Saturday morning with the clouds holding on, but then it turns partly sunny thereafter with a high on Saturday near 66. Sunday, much better. Partly sunny, breezy in the afternoon, 80. And Memorial Day, better yet, partly sunny, breezy, at about 86 for the high. Temps right now, a couple readings out there, 30 in Grafton, 34 Grand Forks, 34 right now in Carrington, Valley City, 32. And currently, temperature in Moorhead checks in with 32 degrees. All of a sudden, my temperature has just disappeared. Right now, it's 36 at the KFGO Weather Cave.
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4: Good morning. A West Fargo man is in the Cass County Jail on felony terrorizing charges for making a bomb threat at a Kindred North Dakota daycare center. A home southwest of Alexandria, Minnesota, sustained severe damage in a fire last night. And a longtime Sabin, Minnesota City Council member is running for Clay County Commission. Those are some of the stories we're following. 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
22: With your ag news, I'm Farm and Ranch Director Sarah Heinrich. The recent rain was a welcome sight for many. But for many, dry conditions do remain a concern. USDA meteorologist Brad Rippey provides the latest planting progress for the U.S. spring wheat crop as of May 17th.
23: And we did see some blowing dust across spring wheat country last week, a big dust storm on the 13th and 14th of March, raking across northern Montana, some of that dust eventually spilling across into the Dakotas, and overall shouldn't have any major impact on the crop. It did slow down field work for a few days, but the overall impacts, really the concern would be just the drought across parts of northern Montana where that dust was dislodged from. Overall, spring wheat planting still looking pretty good, 73% complete by May 17th. Five-year average, 66%, a little behind last year's 80%, and then emergence of that spring wheat also ahead of schedule at 39%, compared to the five-year average of 34%, but behind last year's 42%.
22: Rippey goes over the numbers in the last sugar beet report of the season.
23: And it's kind of funny with the sugar beet planting progress. We had such delays in both Michigan and then the Red River Valley, but we made up all that ground and now virtually complete. This will be the last report on sugar beet planting for 2026. Now 98% complete. That is actually ahead of the five-year average of 84% and just slightly behind last year's 99%. Three of the four production states, Idaho, Minnesota, and North Dakota, all at 98%. Michigan coming in just a little slower, 96% of the sugar beet planting complete by May 17th.
22: Once again, that's USDA meteorologist Brad Rippey. According to new data from the Association of Equipment Manufacturers, U.S. sales of combines increased 3.4% in April 2026 compared to the year before. Canadian sales of combines were also up, ending the month 42.7% higher than in April of last year. The April sales results of farm tractor and combine sales show the lingering softness in the equipment market, said Kurt Blades, Senior Vice President at AEM. He adds these reflect the lingering challenges and uncertainty in the ag economy. The progress on a U.S. farm bill is encouraging and creates hope for more long-term growth. He also said both U.S. and Canadian sales of agricultural tractors fell 11.3% year-over-year in April of 2026. With your ag news, I'm Farm and Ranch Director Sarah Heinrich from the Enterprise Sales Ag Studio. 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
1: Good morning. It's the Morning Crew just before 6 o'clock. Remember last week when we were talking about favorite pizza chains?
2: Oh, yeah.
1: Well, now comes a survey that America's favorite pizza chain is Pizza Hut.
2: Really?
1: Yeah, because they like the nostalgia of it.
2: Oh.
1: They like the crust. They like this and that.
2: Yeah. And I get that.
1: Yeah.
2: One of the oldest ones out there. It's like, you know what you're... And that's one of the things when you talk about, like, you know, the chain restaurants is... You typically know exactly what you're going to get.
1: Yeah.
2: You're not going to get disappointed and go, oh, man, that McDonald's quarter pounder with cheese. No, that you know
1: you're what gonna you're going to get.
2: Great quarter pounder with cheese.
1: Yep.
2: You're going to get hot French fries. You're never going to be disappointed.
1: Well, not always get the hot French fries. Oh, I mean, sometimes you get the ones that have been sitting there for.
2: I'll ask them. I'll like, hey, can I get the fresh ones? Oh, sure.
1: Really?
2: Yeah. I'm not afraid, especially at McDonald's. Like at a restaurant, I'm a little bit more hesitant to say, hey, can I get some fresh
1: And why? Because we pay good money for that.
2: Yeah, you're paying more at the sit-down restaurant than you are at McDonald's.
1: Good grief.
2: Interesting.
1: What is wrong with us?
2: Yeah, well, there's a lot wrong with us. There's a lot
1: wrong
2: with us.
1: Wait a minute. Speak for yourself.
2: Okay. Yeah. So it's 35 degrees right now. The wind chill, yes, the wind chill making it feel like it's 31 degrees because we do have a freeze warning until 9 a.m. Areas of frost and fog, but then becoming mostly sunny and breezy. Heading for a high of 67.
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0: ABC News, I'm Sherry Preston. Primary day in Kentucky, a good one for President Trump. His pick to unseat Republican Congressman Thomas Massey, taking the win. Ed Gallrain speaking last night.
5: My focus is on advancing the president's and the party's agenda to put America first. In Kentucky, always.
0: Massey at times going against President Trump, voting against last year's huge budget package and pushing for the full release of the Epstein files. Police in San Diego now say the security guard at the largest mosque in the city likely saved a lot of lives, including the lives of all the children inside, when he slowed down the two attackers who opened fire. Amin Abdullah was among the three killed. His daughter is saying this about him.
6: My dad was a role model. He was a best friend. He was the best, absolute best dad in the world. He was my protector.
0: The shooters later died by suicide. The Ebola outbreak in Central Africa now blamed for 139 deaths. This is ABC News. With Memorial Day approaching, millions of us will be taking to the roads this summer, and millions more will be hitting the skies as well. United Airlines says so far higher prices don't seem to be stopping summer travel plans. The airline expects 53 million people on its planes this summer, about 3 million more than last year, helping to drive demand, the World Cup, and a solar eclipse that'll make its way through Europe. Foodies are calling it the end of an era in Las Vegas.
7: The Heart Attack Grill, known for its indulgent menu, offered for free to those weighing more than 350 pounds, has announced it will close. The restaurant became world famous for its massive portions, hospital gown dress code, and spankings for customers unable to finish their food. The restaurant jokingly saying, "We're proud of our 21-year impact on America's waistline."
0: That's ABC's Hannah Batah. The company also saying in that statement, however, that, quote, "the soul of Las Vegas has been replaced by corporate greed." Sherry Preston, ABC News.
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2: 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Ryan Janke on duty on your Wednesday morning.
1: Good morning, Ryan Janke.
2: Good morning.
1: All right. So yesterday, all three of us kind of got schooled on the whole soccer World Cup, the FIFA World Cup, which is taking place here in the United States.
2: Okay.
1: But Boston plans to try to break a world record for the world's largest soccer ball.
2: During the World Cup, they're going to do that?
1: Yep, they host next month. The soccer ball will need to beat the current record holder, which is in Qatar, at 38 feet, 11.8 inches.
4: That's got nothing on Pee Wee Herman's rubber band ball.
1: Yeah, right? And where is that again?
4: I'm not sure. In Big Top.
1: Great. We're going to get schooled on Pee Wee Herman's
2: isn't the world's largest ball of twine somewhere not too far around like these parts?
4: I don't know.
1: Not around.
2: Isn't it?
1: I feel like it's down in like the desert somewhere.
2: What about? It's not in. I was thinking it was like
1: Hmm. You're probably right because you're the one who's been the most right lot of things this week.
2: I was thinking the World Cup red card has something to do with communist China. That's how far off I was.
1: Okay.
4: I don't think that's right, is it?
1: What?
4: The red card has to do with communist China.
1: No, it's not.
4: Oh.
1: We figured this out yesterday. Derek gave us the whatnot.
4: Oh, okay. Okay. What about Pee Wee Herman's foil ball? He had one of those, too.
1: He did?
4: Yep.
8: I need foil for my foil ball.
4: Don't you remember that?
9: You do that way too good.
1: You sound too much like Kermit the Frog.
4: That's
1: there,
4: true.
1: Though.
4: Yeah. Or Shakira, one of the two.
9: No, you don't sound like Shakira at all.
1: No.
9: Don't look like Shakira. You're marked safe from all things Shakira.
1: He might dance like her. We don't know.
9: Those hips, janky.
2: Hips don't lie, but the Achilles tells the truth, right?
4: Oh, ouch.

0: charges against him are expected. Weatherman was arrested in West Fargo by deputies, the Metro Street Crimes Unit, and U.S. Marshals Service High Plains Fugitive Task Force. A longtime Sabin, Minnesota City Council member is running for Clay County Commission. Tom Berglund is running in District 3, which covers the southern half of the county. The small business owner and 20-year volunteer firefighter says he enters the race with a record of responsibility and a pledge to never seek a higher elected office. He's in his fourth term on the city council and is vice mayor. The commission seat is now held by Ginny Monjo, who is running for re-election. She was first elected in 2014. The Douglas County Sheriff's Office in central Minnesota says crews responded last night to a house fire in Holmes City Township near Alexandria. Deputies found flames coming from inside the residence. Multiple fire departments were called to the scene. Authorities say the fire caused severe damage to the home owned by 52-year-old Ryan McCleary of Farwell. No injuries were reported. The Minnesota State Fire Marshal's office is assisting with the investigation. 36, clear with patchy fog. 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
0: 36, you're listening to KFGO News. The Minnesota DNR says investigators have identified the origin of the Flanders Fire near the north shore of Flanders Lake in Crow Wing County. The wildfire began Saturday and has burned around 1,600 acres. Persons of interest have been identified as the investigation continues. The DNR is asking residents to check trail cameras, ring doorbells, or other surveillance footage between Friday and Sunday. At least 30 structures, including cabins and outbuildings, were damaged or destroyed. Dozens of volunteer fire departments from across the state responded to a plea from the state fire marshal's office to send support equipment and personnel to the scene. And the Crow Wing County Board of Commissioners is hosting an emergency meeting this morning in response to that Flanders fire. Officials are expected to pass a resolution renewing a declaration of local emergency and local disaster-related assistance related to the wildfire. The board will receive updates from the Crow Wing County Sheriff's Office, Public Health and Red Cross, Engineering and Highways, and Environmental Services. The Flanders fire is 95% contained. A Minnesota graduation controversy is drawing statewide attention after a student was told he could not wear an Army National Guard sash during commencement. Fertile Beltrami High School senior Beau Durand says he wanted to wear the sash to recognize his commitment to military service. The American Legion Department of Minnesota is supporting the student. Spokesman Tom Engstrom says the law protects Durand.
3: School cannot stop a public school student's speech so long as it doesn't material and substantially disrupt the school's operation or collide with the rights of the other students. So it seems like allowing kids to wear a sash saying that they're entering the National Guard would seem to be within his First Amendment rights.
0: Engstrom says the Legion is urging the Fertile Beltrami School District to reconsider its decision ahead of commencement ceremonies. Northeast South Dakota has become an energy hub with a new thermal energy storage project. Powat and Antora Energy have partnered to launch a 5-gigawatt-hour facility in Big Stone City. The system stores excess wind energy in carbon blocks for later use. Leaders say the project boosts the state's economy and environment by improving efficiency at Powat's ethanol plant and reducing fossil fuel reliance. The large project has created 300 construction jobs and promises full-time employment. Leaders also say it stabilizes the power grid and lowers costs. The facility is already operational and should be fully online in October. Heading into the KFGO Weather Center with Chief Meteorologist Tom Szymanski, the KFGO Weather Center is powered by Acme Tools, where you can save big now on Toro outdoor power equipment. 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

0: 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Little chilly out there this morning, Tom, but the temps should be getting better.
1: Yeah, they should be, and eventually they will. It's getting, let's just say, improving as we move forward, as temperatures are going to be moving up into the 60s today, and we have a shot at some 70s after that, and the frost and freeze, once we get through this morning, should be a thing of the past, so at least we're going to be done with that as we look forward as well. Otherwise, we're looking at a freeze warning that runs until 9 o'clock this morning. Temperatures are expected to be making it up to about 67. Patchy frost and frost and fog this morning, mostly sunny. The breeze picks up out of the south to 12 to 26. Tonight, partly cloudy, no frost or freeze or anything like that, down to 46. South-southeast winds 8 to 22. And tomorrow, partly sunny, breezy, 73. South wind at 13 to 30. With our next good chance for rain coming in for Friday, especially in the afternoon through the overnight, as a low-pressure system moves through the plains, mostly cloudy and breezy otherwise, Friday's high 64, and as I mentioned, that rain chance Friday night down to 44. Some of those showers in some areas may linger Saturday morning, otherwise the clouds hold in Saturday morning, then it turns partly sunny with a high of 66. Sunday and Monday, which is Memorial Day, things are looking better. Partly sunny, breezy, Sunday afternoon 80, and Memorial Day, partly sunny, breezy, about 86. 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Northwest Tire. Right now, we have patchy fog out there and some frost in some areas. 36 at the KFGO Weather Cave.
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3: It's on my list of things to do. 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
2: You know, and maybe you just put the peeps in the car and everyone get one of these and then you each sample it.
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3: D.
2: That would probably be... 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
3: And you know, it's kind of chilly this morning. If you want to turn up the heat, why don't you get yourself the flamethrower chicken strip basket? 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
3: And the Savannah Bananas are coming to town just a little over a month, the backside of June. 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
6: With your ag news, I'm Farm and Ranch Director Sarah Heinrich. A new national survey commissioned by Amato Advisors and conducted by Farm Journal shows many U.S. farmers are increasingly concerned about rising costs, trade pressures, and federal policy heading into the 2026 midterm elections. The Farmer and Rancher Policy Sentiment Survey questioned 974 farmers and ranchers across 44 states in April. According to the poll, 78% of respondents identified machinery and input costs, including fertilizer, fuel, seed, and chemicals, as one of the top challenges facing their operations. The survey also found 94% of farmers said the war with Iran is affecting their operations through higher fertilizer or energy costs. Trade policy and tariffs ranked among the top concerns for 25% of respondents. More than half of those surveyed said federal policies negatively impacted their farms during the past year, while 73% said elected officials do not understand the realities farmers face. With your Ag News, I'm Farm and Ranch Director Sarah Heinrich from the Enterprise Sales Ag Studio. 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
2: You with the spectacles on, looking all studious and everything.
8: I thought I should wear them. You know, I should be wearing them all the time, actually. But they annoy me. Well, Doug and I have is his on his head. The for whatever reason, when I look at the computer screen, it looks all goofy.
2: You need some of these.
8: Well, I have like graduals too, so I don't know what the, I don't know if it's the graduals, you know, if the bifocal things that
2: I have,
8: screw it up.
2: I have the bifocal ones, and I can't use those to look at the computer screen.
8: Yes.
2: So then I got to. It's called a computer screen. Yeah.
8: It's
2: I love them.
8: It's just something goofy with that. So yeah, you don't see.
2: But you look good.
8: Yeah, thank you very much.
3: He always looks good.
8: I try. I do what I can. Yes.
3: Right. Always looking good. Appreciate our buddy Wally texting in that the ball of twine, the world's largest ball of twine. Darwin, Minnesota, but I don't know. I couldn't get to Darwin, Minnesota without a GPS. Where
8: I don't even know where that is. I've heard of the ball of twine. I'll have to look at it myself.
2: And why did I think it was somewhere in a desert?
3: I thought it was in like Branson, Missouri. So
8: well, yeah,
3: right.
8: Well, I mean, I think there's some towns that are so defined by their one thing. Like I went to Bemidji State. Obviously, Paul and Babe, or you know, that's it's kind of defines everything. I mean, it was in the start of. You know, Holiday Road and Vacation for kind of one of those pictures. So,
3: That is, I don't know if it defines it, but I think to me, one of the most underrated largest evers is the catfish down in Wapiton.
8: Yep, that's a good one.
3: No, everybody talks.
8: You don't talk about it enough. Yeah.
3: You don't.
2: My husband's painted that.
8: Oh, really?
3: By himself?
2: Okay, wait, maybe he didn't paint it, but he like had to, I think, I don't know, he had to touch it up and clear it and all that kind of junk.
8: Really? I can see that.
3: Yeah. Is that part of community service?
2: Yeah, sure it was.
8: Well,
2: the goodness of his heart.
3: Really?
8: One of the bigger ones around here that's not too far from my neck of the woods, the old Prairie Chicken Aratze.
2: Oh, yeah.
8: It's a kind of a stop. You see people taking pictures with it many times, and if they stop at the truck stop there for whatever reason.
3: And maybe it's a matter because to get to the largest catfish in Wapiton, you know, you have to get off the interstate. Like, you know, the big buffalo at Jamestown.
2: It's
3: everybody
2: right
3: talks
2: there.
3: About
8: see
3: that.
8: It.
3: You don't even have to slow down.
2: Same with the chicken. You can see it right away.
8: We come off of Highway 10 to Frazee, the big turkey there.
2: Oh,
8: there's one of those.
2: There's that.
3: So there's Sandhill Crane at Steele.
8: There's quite a few of those, yeah.
3: Yep.
8: The big, well, to your point, off interstate, the big cow off of, where is it?
3: Salem Sioux.
8: Yeah, Salem Sioux.
3: New Salem.
8: In North Dakota, yeah, for many of those things.
2: Darwin is just kind of south of St. Cloud a little bit.
8: Oh, okay.
3: Really?
8: We'll have to check it out.
2: Closer to Litchfield.
8: Take the scenic route, the old Litchfield Dragon territory. So I'll have to do that. So
2: look at you go, sports guy.
8: Yeah, I have a lot of nicknames. I know when you go to state wrestling tournaments, you figure out a lot of nicknames in a pretty quick hurry, except for the consolidations that get confusing.
3: That's one of my frustrating things is the consolidation because when the consolidation switches like every 5 years, then there's like you're like, oh, so now Hope and Paige aren't with Tower City.
8: And Joel and I were talking about it yesterday with because his granddaughter plays for the Wapiton Breckenridge softball consolidation. And I think before Wapiton Breckenridge did hockey and there were the Blades.
2: But the Blades. There still are.
8: But the consolidation of wrestling is the Storm. I don't know if that's the same thing for softball. So we, you know, it's weird when the consolidations even have different names within the consolidation.
2: Did Joel not know that?
8: Well, we were trying to figure it out because of, you know, just as far as all the different names. It's hard to keep track.
2: It is.
8: I mean, so, yeah, for sure.
3: Here's one I have never heard of before. Vining, Minnesota.
2: The big toe.
3: Have you heard of that?
2: I've been to it.
3: Is it a toe?
2: It's a big toe.
8: I'll have to check that out.
2: You know whose dad did it?
3: Whose dad did it?
2: The astronaut. Nyberg.
8: Okay.
3: Oh.
2: It's her dad. He does a lot of sculptures.
3: And he sculpted the big toe.
2: He did the big toe, and there's a sculpture park in Vining, which Wally would know all about.
8: Is it Sergeant Huckle's big toe from Stripes, or no? No, okay.
3: That's what I was wondering. What's the significance?
2: Yeah. It's a big toe. It's like a foot. You see like a calf and an ankle and a big foot, and then the toe is sticking straight up.
3: Huh. Is there like big toe days in Vining then?
2: No, it's watermelon days.
3: Watermelon days. Okay.
2: Yeah.
8: Yeah, you'd think that we would have come up with a sculpture of like a big potato for potato days in Barnesville, right? I mean, they kind of came up with that.
2: Yeah, kind of like the Spud mascot.
8: Maybe we should have done that. No, maybe that's what we
3: There's time.
8: Yeah, you never know.
3: Are you going to do it?
8: No.
3: Oh.
8: We still got to get our state championship billboards up. I know. It's something we've been...
2: Yeah, well, you do.
8: Sans, yeah. We've kind of...
3: Waiting for the next one or something?
8: The boat. Yeah, we'd like to put multiple up at the same time, hopefully, eventually.
3: Like Castleton, because they've won so many championships, the billboard, when you're coming from west to east to Castleton, just says champions.
2: Oh, nice.
8: Yeah. You might as well do that.
3: Yep, state champs.
8: Before the game even started for the Minnesota Twins, a lot of news is made. Boy. There were moves all over. They had to do a couple things, probably the most notable, the fact that Ryan Jeffers is pretty much the MVP this year for them, both defensively and offensively. With a little wrist injury, he has been put on the 10-day disabled list. And then... Well, they option out Justin Topa to be kind of a whether it was a DFA type of situation for mm-hmm. him. And Royce Lewis, as we mentioned the other day, we had a texter say, no, he still has options left. Well, he was optioned. They used one of them yesterday going down to St. Paul. You think about the former number one draft pick.
3: Overall.
8: Yeah, and he's,
3: not just the Twins number one, the overall draft choice in 2017.
8: And he has been struggling, to say the least. So it's tough to see that with him because he looked like he was going to be an up-and-coming superstar. Here is Twins general manager Jeremy Zoll talking about what they hope to accomplish with this move.
9: You know, building back that confidence and finding the mechanical adjustments, give him that time in AAA, I think will be really valuable. You know, we know how hard it can be to make those adjustments on the fly at the major league level with how good the pitching is each night, and hopeful this reset will get him going.
8: Yeah, it'd be really nice to, you know, get that going on. So they need him to perform better.
3: Well, when you mention Ryan Jeffers, basically the best producer on the team right now, and then Royce Lewis, a guy you were expecting and hoping.
8: Yep.
3: That's two huge pieces that are not even in the mix right now.
8: Well, then ironically, they go out and they can't figure out Lance McCullers Jr. and Jason Alexander coming out of the bullpen. I mean, they just were shut down offensively. And the Houston Astros, after a first inning with a two-run home run, they went 2-1. I mean, they just could not muster up any offense whatsoever last night. So they'll be back at it again today. 12 noon is the pregame show over on 740 The Fan. Also last night on 740 The Fan, the FM Redhawks back in action. We're hoping they'll go 99-1. Well, it's not going to happen. They fall
3: 98-2?
8: Yeah, hopefully 98-2. Cleburne defeated the Redhawks 5-1. It's not like the Redhawks didn't have some opportunities.
10: 2-2 pitch. He is pulled to third, and this might be a double play. To second for one, the relay to first, a double play, and that's it. Boy, Connor Richardson rolls a 5-4-3 double play, and the Redhawks' threat is done here in the fifth.
8: Yeah, had an opportunity there in the fifth, and a few others. One of the old runners in scoring position situations they could not take advantage of.
3: Well, that was the Twins last night. I think they were like 1-for-8 or 9 with runners in scoring position. When you got the Ducks on the pond.
8: Yep, 6 left on the base there. So, yeah, it was just a tough one for that. So, Richardson got the deal done there. And coming up tonight, 6:45, the final game of that 7-game series. Yes, I said that right. 7-game series that took place last night. We had a lot of going on with the quarterfinals going on for EDC baseball. West Fargo Horse down Fargo North. It was Fargo South over Devil's Lake. West Fargo down Davies. And then Region 1 baseball in Kindred. Central Cass over Oak Grove. Kindred over Central Cass. Region 3 baseball in Castleton. Carrington over New Rockford Cheyenne. Valley City down Kidder County. Lamora, Litchfield, Marion over South Border, Carrington over Valley City. Today we got the EDC tournament going on for softball. And we had yesterday's game, Shanley over Cheyenne, West Fargo over Davies, and then Region 1 softball, Kindred, Richland defeated Valley City. So a busy time right now as far as sports go. We are in the middle of the everything that's going on, hockey and basketball and all that. The New York Knicks. They came back. It didn't look very good for them whatsoever. They were trailing most of the game. They came back, and in overtime, they defeat the Cleveland Cavaliers 115.
3: They were down to 104 points.
8: Yes.
3: 22
8: points. Yeah, Carl Anthony Towns and the guys came back. That was crazy. I just did not expect that at all. And then we got coming up the NHL with the Western Conference Finals coming up here as well, because I'm looking forward to this matchup. I really am, between the Golden Knights and the Avalanche. That's starting tonight, and I'm kind of curious to see if the Avalanche just kind of run through them or not.
2: Did you see that the Knights have been voted the most hated team?
8: Really?
2: In the NHL, and the Avalanche are right behind them.
8: No kidding.
2: Because they did so well. People don't like it when they do well.
8: Yeah, the Golden Knights had instant success. You know, I think they made it too easy for them in the expansion draft. They picked off a bunch of guys, and they won a Stanley Cup already. Yep. I mean, I think that's new franchises need to have a little bit of growing pains, right?
2: Right.
8: I mean, the Timberwolves have had growing pains since 1989, for crying out loud.
3: No, I mean, it used to be like, and again, I'll go back into the old man syndrome, is like when the Tampa Bay Buccaneers came into the NFL, they didn't win a game.
8: Yeah.
3: I think they were 0-for, you know.
8: Yeah, Seattle seemed to bounce, because they came in at the same time, right, in 76, Seattle and the Tampa Bay Buccaneers, and the Seahawks had a little bit better time because they were pretty successful early on. Of course, they drafted well. They got Steve Largent.
3: Steve Largent helped out a little bit.
8: Didn't hurt them whatsoever, that is for sure.
2: So are we going for the Avalanche because they beat the Wild?
8: I kind of am pulling for the best to get in there, actually. I kind of want to see Carolina and the Avalanche and see how it goes. I'm pulling for Jackson Blake for Carolina, a former UND star. I know his father a little bit because, well, I used to cover him. Jason Blake.
2: So
8: that makes me feel very old as we talk about this.
3: Yeah, that's
2: why I brought it up.
8: Well, yeah, and the fact that Adrian Peterson, within, 2 weeks, we hear that Adrian Peterson's going in the Ring of Honor for the Minnesota Vikings, and then right within that week, we hear, the Gophers have offered his eighth-grade son a scholarship.
3: His son.
8: Adrian just got done playing 5 years ago, for crying out loud. Can we just let that rest a little bit?
3: How many sons does Adrian have?
8: Well, he's got, I think he could,
3: there might be a team.
8: He could have a football team.
3: The Peterson
8: of himself,
3: football team.
8: And they all have different last names.
2: Oh, boy. Okay.
3: Adrian.
8: He does. He's got a little Steve Garvey, Sean Kemp going to him, right?
3: Steve Garvey, again, a long history. But at that time, before the internet world, did not have kind of that scarlet letter like athletes get now.
8: No. But he was nicknamed the father of our country. So,
3: but he still had that baseball clean-cut image to him, Dodgers, Padres.
8: For sure. I mean, out on the West Coast, Southern California, he was beloved. There's no doubt about it. But, yeah, it was a little different.
3: Father of our country.
8: All right, again, coming up over.
3: Which athlete has the most children?
2: Boy.
8: There's a few out there.
3: Do we want to ask that question?
8: We're
3: not.
8: Let's not make that the question of the day.
2: No. Right.
3: Save that for the Jack Michaels show. You got an hour there.
8: Yeah, we get the Twins today, so you can save it a little bit.
3: Okay.
8: Yeah, the biggest that might come. They may come in text messages right now as the biggest reputation for having children everywhere. That is for sure.
2: Mm-hmm.
8: Again, the fans got the Twins this afternoon. Red Hawks tonight. I'll have Couch Potato Radio coming up tonight, 6:15. What are we going to talk about? Pretty much everything. You know, it's going to kind of wrap up some of the winter sports seasons from the Minnesota side and all that and more. So 6 o'clock hour Couch Potato Radio right here on KFGO.
2: Thanks, Derek.
3: 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Ryan Jenkins, KFGO local news. Come up after we get you an outdoors live update. You've started to see some of those goslings hatching out, and I just want to tell you ahead of time, the best advice that we can give is just give them some space and to let them be. Don't swerve to miss a gosling on 45th Street and cause a 6-car pileup. Nobody wants to kill a baby goose, but you also don't want to run into a family of four in a minivan. So again, I know human nature goes against it, but please, folks, do not swerve to save a duckling or a gosling and then end up causing a collision on the interstate, on the highways, on the streets. And then if you see them around and somebody thinks, oh, that's been abandoned, it's been orphaned. No, that's typically not the case. While that can happen, the best odds for that duckling, that gosling, that baby rabbit, any kind of baby animal, for the best odds for them to survive is in the wild. Is in the wild. They don't want to spend their life in a cardboard box in your garage. So please, just leave the ducklings, leave the goslings, leave everything alone. There is more outdoors news, blogs, and podcasts. 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
2: Good morning, Ryan Jenke.
12: Good morning.
2: All right, so we did some investigation thanks to our wonderful listeners. Doug, you did find a big ball of twine down in Branson somewhere, didn't you?
3: I think so, online, but don't have to go that far.
12: Missouri?
3: Want to.
2: Yeah, okay. And then there is one, Darwin, Minnesota.
3: Yeah.
2: And is that the world's largest then? I believe so.
3: I think everybody, you know, that's one of the things where sometimes you get, you know, like a competition. Ours is bigger. No.
2: Yeah, there's that.
3: Ours is a lot.
0: How are you going to know unless you get a trailer and
2: weigh it, measure it, and all that stuff?
3: I always just wonder why. Like, so why did Vining, Minnesota say we're going to have the big toe?
2: Well, I think not necessarily. Well, I think there's a story behind that one. I'll check it out the next time I'm at the lake. But because of Karen Nyberg's dad, he does all those sculptures.
3: Right.
2: And that was just one of them that he did. I'm not sure what the story behind it is.
3: I mean, I get the largest badger in Wishick. Mm-hmm. That stands because the Wishick badger.
0: Yeah, the badgers.
2: Yeah.
0: Yeah. What about Salem Sioux?
3: Yeah.
2: Mm-hmm. But now I was thinking that largest twine was somewhere in a desert.
3: Yeah.
2: Thanks to our good listener who texted in. They mentioned the world's second largest ball of twine in the movie Vacation, and they're near the Grand Canyon.
0: Mm.
2: So maybe that's why I'm thinking,
3: because
2: I've seen Vacation too many times.
0: We'll have to track this down.
2: Mm-hmm.
0: Has anybody found the rubber band ball, Pee Wee Herman?
2: Oh, that's right. We got to look that one up, too.
3: You know a lot about Pee Wee Herman.
2: He does.
0: Well, it was Pee Wee's Playhouse was big when I was a youngster.
2: A small child.
3: Oh.
0: Yeah, remember when Lawrence Fishburne was in that?
3: I was watching Superman.
0: Yeah, Superman.
3: You go watch your Pee Wee Herman.
0: Superman.
3: I'll be over here with Superman, Batman, Robin.
2: What? Oh.
3: You're going to diss on me for watching Superman instead of Pee Wee Herman?
0: Well, there was bad graphics in the Superman you were watching.
3: Oh, mine was all about violence. Yep.
0: It's 36 degrees, clear with patchy fog, Fargo, Moorhead. We are expecting a mostly sunny day today with a high of 67. Coming up, we'll hear from Chief Meteorologist Tom Szymanski. A Fargo man is facing charges of burglary and theft after nearly $20,000 in tools were stolen from Fargo North High School. Court documents say 36-year-old Joel DeLonis was arrested after officers found him pushing two garbage bins full of tools. The bins had nail guns, drills, lights, batteries, and chargers marked Fargo Public Schools and Fargo North High. Officers found two kicked-in doors and a footprint on another door. The footprints matched the bottom of DeLonis's shoes. Officers say the shop appeared to have been gone through and there was property inside and outside the shop. The tools were returned to the school. Staff estimated their value at $19,000. DeLonis was arrested and taken to the Cass County Jail. Both Republicans and Democrats say they have taken big steps to stopping fraud in Minnesota, but it's only the beginning. Democratic Representative Matt Norris says big steps were taken this time because they needed to be taken.
12: I think we have taken significant steps. You know, the OIG bill got a lot of media attention. This Medicaid Fraud Control Unit bill is getting a lot of attention as well. Our understanding of the scope of the problem has evolved and grown. So have the responses, and I think that's why you've seen the biggest and most robust response yet.
0: In addition to those two bills, lawmakers passed $75 million in funding to start replacing old IT systems across the state used by state agencies and counties. Hennepin Healthcare will host Governor Tim Walz today as he highlights what officials are calling a historic state investment in hospital stability funding. The package includes $205 million in direct state support for Hennepin County Medical Center and another $500 million through the Hospital Stabilization Reserve Account. Walz will be joined by former Health Commissioner Jan McComb and Hennepin Healthcare Chief Academic Officer Megan Walsh during the visit in Minneapolis. 36 degrees, clear with patchy fog. 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
0: 36, you're listening to KFGO News. A home southwest of Alexandria, Minnesota, sustained severe damage in a fire last night. The Douglas County Sheriff's Office responded to the fire around 7:45. Deputies could see flames coming from inside the house and called for fire crews. The Alexandria, Kensington, Brandon, and Garfield Fire Departments responded and extinguished the fire. The Holmes City First Responders and North Memorial Ambulance also responded, although no one was hurt. The State Fire Marshal's Office is investigating. Vice President J.D. Vance says the Department of Justice is investigating Minnesota Democratic Congresswoman Ilhan Omar. Vance says the investigation surrounds possible immigration and benefit fraud.
14: I don't want to prejudge an investigation. I mean, you read the things about Ilhan Omar and about, you know, who she married and whether she didn't marry this person or that person. It certainly seems like something fishy is there. Everybody's entitled to equal justice under the laws. So we're going to investigate it. We're going to take a look at it. If we think that there's a crime, we're going to prosecute that crime. And that's something the Department of Justice is looking at right now.
0: Omar has faced questions for years about her immigration status, family finances, and possible ties to fraud in Minnesota. The Trump administration is suing Minnesota over a new state law that bans residents from making bets on prediction markets. The ban would make operating or helping to run prediction market platforms a felony August 1st. The Commodity Futures Trading Commission is seeking a preliminary injunction to stop the law, arguing that the platforms are federally regulated. State Senator Matt Klein was banned from Kalshi and fined for placing a $50 bet on his congressional primary election. Klein was one of the lawmakers pushing the bill to ban prediction markets. Heading into the KFGO Weather Center with Chief Meteorologist Tom Szymanski. 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It's cold out there, Tom, but it could be worse.
1: Oh, gosh, right? Yes, it could be.
0: 1969, it was 25 degrees on this day.
1: Thanks for that, Dave Breitner. Yeah, in 1969, it was a quarter, 25. Well, about 1955, 91. I like that one better. We won't be anywhere near 91, but at least we're going to make up some ground today. The freeze warning continues until 9 a.m. with those areas of fog and frost continuing for another hour or two or so. Otherwise, mostly sunny. The breeze picks up out of the south, picking up the 12 to 26. 67 the high, partly cloudy tonight and tomorrow, breezy tomorrow. The wind will ramp up again out of the south, 13 to 34 tomorrow. Not nearly as cold tonight, 46 the low and about 73 for the daytime high, with the chance for rain returning Friday, especially in the afternoon. Cooler, high near 64. Details about that and the upcoming holiday forecast with the Cape call very soon. A light southeasterly breeze right now. We do have a clear sky. There's still some patches of fog here and there, mainly ground fog. And it's 36 in Moorhead, 34 at the airport, 37 at the KFGO Weather Cave.
3: Thank you very much, Too Tall Time. KFGO time is 6:38. The road construction update this hour, it's brought to you by Meats by John and Wayne, featuring barbecued ribs on special every Wednesday. Yeah, that's while supplies last. That Meats by John and Wayne in Fargo. Starting this morning, actually it started yesterday, Elm Street North, that is closed between 12th Avenue North and 13th Avenue North. That's right, Elm Street North closed between 12th Avenue North and 13th Avenue North, expected to be in place for about a week. Right now, if you are traveling the Metro, you see an accident, you see something impacting the morning commute, and you can safely let us know, please do so. 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
2: Good morning. It's 6:40. It's the Morning Crew. It's Doug and Robbie back at it on your Wednesday. So this is interesting. Americans are craving one thing more than money or success right now, and that is simply peace of mind.
3: Oh, really?
2: Uh-huh.
3: Doesn't surprise me.
2: New study found many people feel overwhelmed by stress, uncertainty, financing, nonstop bad news, and this all leaves them emotionally exhausted. And a lot of people associate peace of mind with things like financial stability, better sleep, less anxiety, stronger relationships, and simply feeling in control. Okay?
3: Mm-hmm.
2: Many said they've given up luxuries just to feel calmer and less stressed every day. And the survey also found Americans would be willing to give up nearly their entire paycheck for peace of mind.
3: Really?
2: I don't know.
3: Interesting. I've got a buddy of mine, and we've been going back and forth for a number of years. And one of the short responses that we give back and forth is peace is priceless. Like, you can't buy peace. You can't put a price tag on peace.
2: Mm-hmm.
3: And it really... You know, over the course of years, it's really held true, is that you can't put a price tag on having peace of mind.
2: No, you really can't. However, I think giving up a paycheck and now you have bills, that's going to create a lot of stress and anxiety.
3: Sure.
2: You know what I mean?
3: Right.
2: So I guess a lot of us can't.
3: The other thing, and he's an old banker, Alan, and he's said that he's seen over the years, though, and I think a lot of people would probably... You know, understand that is how much more money do you need? A little bit more. I mean, what is that number if people equate peace to financial security? What is that number? Because there's always
2: going to be something more. Yeah, I mean, you know, there's some months when you feel like, oh my gosh, now what? Like the dryer goes out, or you know, you end up having to get new tires,
3: the
2: or
3: truck
2: you end
3: goes
2: up
3: in
2: something
3: the shop.
2: you don't expect. So
3: medical bills come pouring in.
2: And to me, I guess maybe for that is, do you have the cushion to be able to, you know, take care of that?
3: Yeah.
2: But it does seem like some months you just get hit, and hit again.
3: But you know, giving up a paycheck, if the paycheck is a 1-to-1 comparison for peace, seems a little bit of a stretch.
2: A little bit.
3: Because you still need to have, like, food and a roof over your head.
2: Exactly.
3: If you can't pay your rent or can't pay your mortgage, I don't know how that's going to provide you peace of mind.
2: Unless you're, like, a two-paycheck household and one of them can give that up to somehow or another create some more peace and harmony within the household.
3: Right.
2: I don't know.
3: Yeah, I mean, you think about it. Like, if you go back biblically, there's a lot of examples in the Bible of Peter and Silas and Joseph that were imprisoned. You can still have peace in the middle of a storm. I mean...
2: You really have... There's a lot of people who don't know how to look for it, though.
3: Right.
2: Who sometimes they kind of thrive on the storm.
3: Yep.
2: You know what I'm saying?
3: Yep. Ryan Janke and I will say on a cloudy day, find the sun.
2: Find the sun.
3: The sun is behind the clouds. It's out there.
2: Yeah.
3: You can find... The sun is still shining behind the clouds, but you have to go look for it. It's easy to get focused on the clouds and the rain and the wind.
2: Certainly is. But then again, I think, too, a lot of people need to take a look at their lifestyle and everything else and just go, okay, how can I bring it back?
3: Right.
2: You know, how can we have a more, you know, you don't always have to be running to this and running to that and doing that. Sometimes you just got to say no.
3: And you hear a lot about, you know, the social media and the problems that can cause for people seeing the things that other people have, what other people are doing. And I know... I'm not naive to think that you can just completely, you can get rid of social media, but one of the simple steps I took years ago was taking Facebook off my phone.
2: Mm-hmm.
3: And I will still look at news and find out what's going on in the world on my phone, but you don't get constantly barraged with what other people are doing or eating or going or anything like that. So And I know, again, for some people it can be difficult, whether it's TikTok or Snapchat or Facebook, but there are things that you can do to kind of help maybe reduce some of that.
2: Yeah, and give yourself a little bit of time. Like, I'm going to look at this stuff, Facebook or social media, whatever, for X amount of, put it down, read a book, go for a walk, go to a park. But I will say more people, I shouldn't say more people, there are people who are more vulnerable to that kind of stuff.
3: Yep.
2: You know, I see some of these, like, Perfect Lives. I'm like, yeah, BS flag, here you go. You know what I mean? Because I think that way.
3: Right.
2: I'm not knocking anybody else, but you have to understand. Although, if people would please stop posting recipes and things I want to eat, because you make it look a lot better than anything I could ever cook.
3: Like the commercials.
2: I mean, seriously. Do you know how many recipes I've saved and not even tried a single one? Because it looks really good. Do you know how many good recipes are out there because the rage is cottage cheese?
3: Oh, the rage is cottage cheese.
2: That people make with cottage cheese.
3: Why is that? You don't like cottage cheese, do you?
2: I love cottage cheese.
3: Oh, Too Tall Tom doesn't like cottage cheese.
2: Yeah, I love cottage cheese, but because it's so good in protein, and people are looking for ways to add more protein to their diet besides eating a straight-up scoopful of cottage cheese. I have not made a single one of these cottage cheese recipes.
3: Are you going to stop saving cottage cheese recipes?
2: No, I'll probably save them all. How many do you want? What would you like? Because I got it.
3: I'm in consumption. I'm not in production.
2: Do you like cottage cheese?
3: Yeah. I don't not like it. I don't go sit down with a gallon bucket of cottage cheese and eat the whole thing. The society really kind of casts a shadow over the youth in social media and phones.
2: Mm-hmm.
3: But last night at the elementary school was kind of like maybe like a kindergarten roundup for next year. They had all the kids. And when we walked through the park, was full of kids playing on, even in the rain.
2: Isn't that good?
3: The kids were playing. But sitting on park benches, sitting on picnic tables, were parents with their face in the
2: looking
3: phone.
2: Looking at their phones.
3: It was kind of just how everybody wants to take cheap shots at, the kids, they're not playing, I'm like, it was rainy, it was windy, and the kids were out there playing, and the adults were the ones with
2: their phones,
3: face right in the phone, playing Minecraft.
2: That bugs me when we go to restaurants, and it's not that I care that you're on your phone. I don't care. If you want to be on your phone, be on your phone. But here's a couple. And the first thing they do when they get seated is they pull out their phones and they start looking at their phones. How about I have a conversation?
3: Yeah.
2: Try that.
3: Yeah.
2: Listen to us.
3: I love sitting down with strangers. Strangers probably get afraid of Doug Lear because I have no problem, you know, striking up a conversation, walking down the walk path, going through the park, at the grocery store. It's kind of fun meeting new people.
2: Yeah. Well, I agree with you. It's kind of fun to put yourself out there in that respect. And they look at you like you're out of your mind sometimes.
3: Sometimes we are.
2: Right?
3: Sometimes
2: we are. But that's okay.
3: Having some fun. It's KFGO Morning Crew. Robbie Daniels, Doug Lear, Ryan Janke, the KFGO News Center, along with Nate Cohn. We've got Sarah Hynek's Farm and Ranch News, Derek Hansen Sports. Too Tall Tom Szymanski's weather is coming your way.
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22: What's the problem this time?
3: Well, I got some sad news for our listeners and our friends in the Crystal, North Dakota area, northeastern North Dakota.
22: What's up?
3: Because it had dropped down to 25 degrees at one point, but now it's back up to 29 degrees. So.
22: That's too bad.
2: Where's Crystal?
22: Up north, northeast North Dakota.
3: Potato country up there.
22: Yeah, way up north in the Pembina Gorge.
2: Mm-hmm.
22: I'm so sorry that they have to experience this temperature rise. It's just terrible. What could have been, you know?
3: Should have been.
22: I mean, if we had like another extra hour of darkness, maybe they could have dropped down to 20.
3: Hey, we're only a month away. Is it a month away from when the days start short? We start losing daylight in a month, Tom. Well, good point. I'm glad you brought that up.
2: I wish you'd stop bringing up the...
3: It's reality.
2: Well, you don't think we all live in reality enough? Sometimes we like to ignore it.
22: Reality sometimes stinks, don't it?
2: Yeah.
22: You know, I love getting up and driving in the morning and just looking in the sky is already lightening up and it's in the 4 o'clock hour. That's awesome.
3: When you got a sunset that's after 9 p.m. now?
22: You know, this time of year, I don't see the sunset very often. I'm watching the back of my eyelids when the sun is setting.
3: Right.
22: I'm looking at this thing. The sunset's at 9:02. Yeah, I was sound asleep at 9:02 last night.
2: Same.
22: On the weekend, I get to see it set. Yeah. I stay up a little later on the weekend.
3: That's funny because when I go for my early morning Saturday and Sunday walks, I'm always like in safety mode with all my lights, my headlamp and all my other lights. Mm-hmm. And now... I get out there, and I don't even need them at 5 a.m.
22: You don't even need them. No, you don't. And the thing about this, too, is the sun sets at its latest time during the calendar year at about 9:26 or whatever.
3: Mm-hmm.
22: But it's still daylight an hour later, kind of twilight duskish. 10:15, 10:30, it's still not totally dark out. I love that about living here at this time of the year.
3: It is.
22: It's, you know, the warm temperatures I love, but it's the length of day that I love, too. So, yeah, those days keep getting longer. We're gaining 2, sometimes 3 minutes a day. So we're gaining 15 to 20 minutes a week. And as Doug so ominously told us, in about a month, the days will start getting shorter. I didn't say that. He did. So you can blame him. We have a freeze warning till 9 a.m. Chilly out there to start, but it won't last long. Areas of frost and some patchy fog this morning. There are some patches of fog. I've been looking at the Detroit Lakes area. They've had about a quarter to a three-quarters of a mile visibility. Now it's up to 1 1/4. I see a half mile in Fergus Falls. Up to the north, Grafton has had a quarter mile visibility. So, yeah, there's some places where there's a little bit of fog out there. That'll lift out. Mostly sunny. The breeze picks up out of the south. The 12 to 26 will top out at 67. Partly cloudy, 46 tonight. Tomorrow, partly sunny, breezy. South wind, 13 to 30. About 73 for tomorrow, so it does warm up a bit with rain chances returning on Friday. Mostly cloudy and breezy. The best chance, but not the only chance, but the best chance on Fridays in the afternoon, low 50, high 64, with more rain chances Friday night down to 44. Then on Saturday, cloudy with a chance for showers in the morning, then becoming partly sunny. High temperature right around 66. Sunday looks partly sunny, breezy in the afternoon, about 80. And then Memorial Day, partly sunny and breezy, high temperature 86. There you go. Some nice improvement as we look forward to the second part of the holiday weekend. So finally, it looks like Mother Nature is going to get her act together. Pretty cold in some spots. I see a 28 in Grafton and also up in Langdon, 33 Grand Forks, Valley City, 32. Right now, Wappen and Breckenridge, 36. Detroit Lakes is at 30. Thief River Falls, 32. Right now, we have a light southeasterly breeze, 35 in Moorhead, 34 at the airport, and 37 at the KFGO Weather Cave.
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0: Good morning. A Fargo man is facing charges of burglary and theft after nearly $20,000 in tools were stolen from Fargo North High School. Governor Walz has appointed Justice Theodora Gaetas as the next Chief Justice of the Minnesota Supreme Court, and the Stearns County Sheriff's Office in central Minnesota says around 30 children were riding in a school bus when it crashed on a highway. Those are some of the stories we're following. You can read more at KFGO.com.
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0: Good morning. Just before 7 o'clock, the KFGO Morning Crew. It's Doug and Robbie, and I'm pumped up for a picnic, Doug.
1: Yeah, right. Not just a little over a month away, Thursday, June 25th, in our parking lot, will be the great KFGO picnic, 11 to 1 p.m.
0: 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Speaking of, Kevin and Ben from Prime Cut will be doing the grilling.
1: Thank you to Country Hearth. 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
0: Plus, we've got that delicious ice cream from Cass Clay Creamery. And I believe we usually get enough to where everybody can maybe have two if you want to.
1: Oh, really?
0: Well, yeah.
1: Oh, I like that.
0: You know, it all depends on who you're asking and who's handing them out, right?
1: Thank you to the Fargo Police Department, planning to help serve lunch in the community celebration taking place Thursday from 11 to 1 right here in our KFGO parking lot. The big picnic is coming your way.
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1: And this is just such a blast. 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If you're new to our community, we welcome you to our parking lot because all of your KFGO personalities will be there walking around, visiting with you, having some fun, sharing some memories. It's just an absolute... The thing I love about the picnic is it's just so casual. It's, you know, our Christmas party is great because it starts off the Christmas season early in the morning, but you got to get to work. In the afternoon, during the lunch hour, it's just so laid back and relaxed, people visiting and having some fun, enjoying the burgers and some sunshine.
0: Yeah, I think that's one of my favorite parts is the visiting that you get to do with everyone. Because, you know, you kind of see everybody maybe once or twice a year. And we get to see some of those great listeners that we see every year for this. So it's always kind of, it's like old home. You're coming home to everybody and getting to see those friends and family for.
1: And time flies.
0: Yeah, it seriously does.
1: I mean, if you think back to going, oh, haven't seen them since our KFGO Christmas party. And now we've got the summer picnic that's taking place on Thursday, June 25th. So, yeah, summer is on the way. Just a little over a month from now, June 25th, in our KFGO parking lot. 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
1: Vern Newman, Matt's Automotive. He'll be joining us coming up in about 40 minutes. So if you got a question about your car or truck, text that question in right now to 35270. Vern will answer that live on the air. We have 36 degrees right now. We actually even have a wind chill. The wind chill is 31 degrees. We have a freeze warning until 9 a.m. Areas of frost and fog this morning, then becoming mostly sunny and breezy. Heading for a high of 67.
2: 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And on the triple towers of power, the mighty 790 KFGO Fargo.
3: ABC News, I'm Sherry Preston. President Trump's influence too much for a fellow Republican to overcome. On primary day in Kentucky, a longtime congressman losing after crossing President Trump too many times.
4: Thomas Massie voted against Trump's signature One Big Beautiful Bill Act. He voted to curtail Trump's military powers in Venezuela and in Iran. And most notably, and this was the big difference maker, he was the Republican architect behind that legislation compelling the release of the Epstein files.
3: ABC's Jay O'Brien, that led to the president endorsing Massey's challenger, Ed Gallrain. President Trump also making his choice in the Texas Senate Republican primary, endorsing Attorney General Ken Paxton over incumbent John Cornyn. An add-on to the settlement deal to end the president's $10 billion lawsuit against the IRS seems to shield the Trump family from any prosecutions related to IRS audits that are underway. This is ABC News. The death toll from the outbreak of Ebola in the Democratic Republic of the Congo in Uganda has risen to at least 139 people. And now the CDC is imposing travel restrictions meant to keep the illness from entering the United States.
5: This is Jim Ryan. The health crisis comes as Congo prepares for its first World Cup appearance in 52 years. The team and its fans will stay in Houston, where Chancellor Nkaloa is a Congolese organizer.
6: It's an opportunity for us to show our culture, to show our strength, and also to show people where we came from.
5: Congo is to face Portugal in World Cup play in Houston on June 17th. Jim Ryan, ABC News, Dallas.
3: Target got a new CEO and embarked on a turnaround plan earlier this year. The results appear to be working. The company delivering better than expected sales thanks to new collaborations for apparel and home goods. Target, the first major retailer to release numbers in the February through April period. I'm Sherry Preston, ABC News.
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0: 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Good morning, Ryan Jenke.
10: Good morning.
0: Hey, the Indy 500 this weekend.
10: Oh.
0: Do you watch that?
10: I don't. But usually that correlates with the Coca-Cola 600, which I do watch.
0: Okay.
10: The only time I'll watch the Indy 500 is if there is a NASCAR star crossing over and doing both.
0: And that's happened a time or two.
10: Oh, yeah.
1: Didn't Tony Stewart used to always try to do that?
10: Tony Stewart. Did it. I think the most recent, if I'm correct, would be Kyle Larson.
1: Kyle Larson. Okay.
0: Oh, interesting.
10: But if somebody knows something else, maybe I'm incorrect, but I think he's the last person to do it. And it's,
1: did he complete them both?
10: Or maybe he was going to do it.
1: Because sometimes you got weather issues.
10: Right.
1: Mess it up.
10: Yep, that does. Either the Indy race can be delayed a little bit,
1: right.
10: or the Coca-Cola 600, they might want to start earlier if they are worried about that. But there have been a few. I think Tony Stewart completed both in the past. Mm-hmm. I think he was the guy one year. They had to actually pull him out of the car at the end of the Coca-Cola 600, because he was unable to get himself out of there.
0: What, because he was gelled up or what?
10: Well, no, because he was so tired from, because they race the 500 in Indy, then they take a plane ride to Charlotte where they race another 600, by the end of the day, they're spent.
1: A couple miles.
0: It's a long walk, but the reason I bring up the Indy 500, because the Grand Marshal is going to be Caitlin Clark.
10: Oh, really?
0: She's going to do the traditional driver start your engine.
10: Okay, because she plays for the team in Indianapolis.
0: Yeah,
10: is
0: the
10: that
0: Fever.
10: Right?
0: Yeah. Okay. And they've wanted her to for the last couple of years, but she couldn't because of the schedule, but now she can.
10: Okay.
0: There you go.
10: There it is. Sorry that I took us down a ditch.
0: That's okay.
10: For a little while.
0: It's all right. Information you're sharing with the listeners.
1: Four tires and a full tank of gas.
10: It is sunny. We have patchy fog. 38 degrees, Fargo-Moorhead. We do have a freeze warning in effect until 9 this morning. Otherwise, a mostly sunny day ahead with a high of 67. A West Fargo man is in the Cass County Jail on felony terrorizing charges for making a bomb threat at a Kindred North Dakota daycare center.

0: responsibility and a pledge to never seek a higher elected office. He's in his fourth term on the city council and is vice mayor. The commission seat is now held by Jenny Monjo, who is running for re-election. She was first elected in 2014. Reporter Susie Jones says the Minnesota Department of Natural Resources has identified people of interest connected to the large Flanders wildfire in Crow Wing County.
1: Investigators say they have identified the origin of the fire near the north shore of Flanders Lake. Now they are looking for any video or information that residents can share. They say anyone who may have a ring or trail camera in that area, especially on the lake's western side, along County Road 11 and Horse Lake Road from Friday the 15th of May to Sunday the 17th, asking they contact the DNR with information.
0: At last check, that fire has burned over 1,600 acres and is 95% contained. Sunny with patchy fog, 38. 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
0: 38, you're listening to KFGO News. The Douglas County Sheriff's Office in central Minnesota says crews responded last night to a house fire in Holmes City Township near Alexandria. Deputies found flames coming from inside the residence. Multiple fire departments were called to the scene. Authorities say the fire caused severe damage to the home owned by 52-year-old Ryan McCleary of Farwell. No injuries were reported. The Minnesota State Fire Marshal's office is assisting with the investigation. KFGO News correspondent Brent Palm says Governor Walz has appointed Justice Theodora Gaetis as the next Chief Justice of the Minnesota Supreme Court.
5: Justice Gaetis will fill the vacancy of Chief Justice Natalie Hudson when she retires in September. Walz said she brings a rare breadth of experience, having served at every level of our state's judiciary, and will be the first public defender to serve as Chief Justice of the Minnesota Supreme Court. Gaetis was born in Minnesota, lived in Greece through high school, and attended college and law school at the U of M. Walz also appointed Judge Reynaldo Aligata Jr. as an associate justice to succeed Gaetis on the state's high court.
0: Northeast South Dakota has become an energy hub with a new thermal energy storage project. Poet and Antora Energy have partnered to launch a 5-gigawatt-hour facility in Big Stone City. The system stores excess wind energy in carbon blocks for later use. Leaders say the project boosts the state's economy and environment by improving efficiency at Poet's ethanol plant and reducing fossil fuel reliance. The large project has created 300 construction jobs and promises full-time employment. Leaders also say it stabilizes the power grid and lowers costs. The facility is already operational and should be fully online in October. Heading into the KFGO Weather Center with Chief Meteorologist Tom Szymanski. 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Ooh, cold out there. I thought I was going to have to scrape my windshield this morning.
6: Oh, jeez. You poor guy. Are you okay?
0: Well, I am now.
6: Okay, I was just wondering. All right, well, and you may have had to in some places because temperatures did get cold enough or at least close to the frost point in some places. So, we're going to warm up now. So better news on the way as we look forward. 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So, yeah, freeze warning continues till 9 a.m. Still those areas of frost and fog for a little while yet early this morning. Otherwise, a mostly sunny day. The breeze picks up, high 67. South winds picking up to 12 to 26 tonight. Partly cloudy, 46.

0: south-southeast wind 8 to 22, and tomorrow we'll warm it up a few more degrees. The sun has a lot of strength at this time of the year, so a partly sunny day, breezy, south wind 13 to 30. We'll make it to about 73 with a little cool down on Friday with low pressure moving in, bringing clouds and a breeze along with that chance for rain, especially in the afternoon on Friday, if my timing is right on that. Low 50, high 64. Better chances Friday night, down to 44. And then Saturday could be a few lingering showers, mainly in the morning hours. Otherwise, it turns partly sunny thereafter with a high right around 66. Sunday, partly sunny, breezy in the afternoon, high near 80. And Memorial Day, partly sunny and breezy with a high right around 86 degrees. So it does get remarkably better as we look forward. There are some patches of fog out there here and there. Temperatures are generally in the 30s across the region. And yes, there are some areas of frost across some parts of the region, particularly low-lying and protected areas. We have a light southeasterly right now, 37 in Moorhead and the airport, 38 at the KFGO Weather Cave.
1: 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KFGO time, 7:12. The road construction update is brought to you by First United Bank. Heads up on Elm Street. Elm Street North, that is closed between 12th Avenue North and 13th Avenue North. Elm Street North closed between 12th Avenue North and 13th Avenue North. Some private underground utility work being done. Expected to reopen next Tuesday. 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
1: 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Good morning, DH.
3: Good morning. Good morning. Yes, the go ahead.
1: No, I'm just waiting for you. I'm just waiting for you.
3: Okay, well, I thought you're going to you had something anxious to say.
4: Yeah, yeah.
3: I mean, yes.
1: Well, because last hour you led off with a lot of the moves that the Minnesota Twins made.
3: Mm-hmm.
1: And it took me back to 2017 Major League Baseball draft, when there was a lot of people thinking the Twins might take Hunter Green with the number one pick in the draft.
3: But instead, they took Royce Lewis.
1: Royce Lewis. Hunter Green actually started out. I had some buddies that lived out in Billings. So as some minor league players, he started off in Billings, Montana.
3: Really?
1: Pitching for, what are they, the Mustangs or something out there?
3: Some outfit out there that he's playing a little bit for.
1: Were you thinking the Twins could have?
3: I was at my, well, the way Royce Lewis started, no. And, you know, he's a nice young man. And the way that things are going, I guess I can kind of compare it to, let's think about the 2001 draft. So many people are wondering about, okay, Joe Mauer. Or Kerry, no, not Kerry Wood. That was, what's his face? He's a pitching coach, Mark Pryor.
1: Oh, yeah, yep.
3: Mark Pryor out of USC, and everyone's getting mad. Like, oh, they need a pitcher. They need a pitcher. You're just taking the hometown boy or whatever. Now, Mark Pryor, it looked like we made the wrong decision for a little while. I mean, he goes
1: for a little while,
3: takes the Chicago Cubs to the NLCS in 2004 and what have you. And that was all looking, you know, 2003, 2004. The Cubs are really good. You know, Pryor and Kerry. And then he got hurt.
1: He was an injured guy. Yeah,
3: yeah. And then he just, he never was the same after that. And so, yeah, Mark Pryor was the, Joe Mauer went on to be a Hall of Famer, and Mark Pryor wasn't. So you just never know when it's all said and done. And maybe he's beat up and just can't stay healthy, and maybe St. Paul's exactly what a guy like Royce Lewis needs. I'm not
1: really
3: sure.
1: And I get that. I mean, Royce Lewis has flashed the brilliant, I mean, he has been at some stretches just unbelievable.
3: Yeah.
1: So what happened?
3: I don't know. I mean, that's just injuries. I don't know if he's just not getting the timing down. It's kind of, I don't want to say it's the same thing as like Miguel Sano. I mean, he looked like he was going to be a long, you know, one of these guys who, and then he just couldn't catch up with the fastball, and he's a fastball
1: turned into La Tortilla.
3: Well, yeah, right. I mean, and so things happen once in a while where they just can't find the timing. But
1: well, hopefully,
3: yeah, the Minnesota Twins, and then of course they send out Royce Lewis and Ryan Jeffers. He goes on a 10-day injured list, and they could not figure out Jason Alexander at all.
5: Well, the jerk store, Cole, they're running out of you. What's the difference? You're their all-time bestseller.
3: So, yeah.
4: Okay, I was going to say that earlier today,
1: not
4: but I
1: pitcher.
4: Thought, okay, don't do that. Don't bring it up.
3: No, Jason Alexander played George on Seinfeld, by the way. That's what that's from, for people that don't know. But, yeah, the jerk store. You can go with a lot of things on
4: that. Oh, you can, and I'm sure that guy has heard them all.
3: Oh, could you? Now, what are you?
1: Right.
3: Do you know anyone who has had the same name of a really famous person? I mean, it'd be like the worst, I think. Well, I know a lot of people do. I would hate that.
4: I know a Steve Miller.
3: Yeah, and that's such a common name, too,
4: yeah,
3: right?
4: Big time.
3: Like Robert Smith, the running back. I know a lot of Bob Smiths. Yeah.
6: The volleyball coach, Jennifer Lopez.
3: Yeah, exactly.
4: Yeah.
6: And she appreciate the Jennifer Lopez connection.
3: But, I mean, I substitute taught her in high school. She's been called J-Lo, and her sister Kelly's been called K-Lo since they were teenagers. I know. I was at DGF during that time. So, yeah, I don't know what you do. You'd almost want to change your name in some
6: way. Or just take it.
3: Or just own it.
6: Just own it, right?
3: I know a few Michael Jacksons.
6: Oh,
3: so yeah, that would be a tough one. And Jordans, you know, because there'd be a few. I would never want to name my kid Michael Jordan whatsoever.
4: No. And if they did it on purpose.
6: Yeah,
3: that probably. Yeah,
4: you have. Yeah,
3: there's a lot of people with the first names Jordan because of Michael Jordan. Right. Their first name,
4: absolutely. But,
3: no, I just the most common name that you get, and then you have the same name as someone. And I think it's one thing if you have like a Michael Jackson, which is two pretty common names. But then when there's that offshoot kind of name, and you have the same name as that would be really annoying.
6: Yeah, that
3: would
6: be a little bit more random.
3: Right?
6: Yeah.
3: Oh, yeah. And then, of course, you'd have to hear it all the time, right? Mm-hmm. I mean, it's over and over. Jason Alexander, he stymied the Twins last night, and the Twins will be back at it again today for Game 3 of that series. And we've been saying this a lot with the Twins, the rubber game of that matchup, because each team has won one game in that three-game series at Target Field today. Hopefully the weather hangs in there. And then the FM Redhawks, they were in Cleburne again, Game 6 of that seven-game series. And the Cleburne Railroaders were just rolling 5-0. And then the sixth inning, this guy, man, has he been red hot.
7: Two strikes on Jose. And he sends one to the moon, high in the air to right field, drifting back, and up, and it's over, and it's gone. Marge, track it down. The fifth home run in five games for Jose Sermo.
3: 5-5. Yeah. That's pretty impressive.
6: We got a great text message in from our buddy Perry Miller because he referenced Reggie Jackson.
3: Oh, yeah.
6: And we played that Red Hawks cut. Reggie Jackson, who's now the AD at WAP Science.
3: That's right.
6: He was an umpire in the American Association.
3: That's right.
6: And I remember going to Red Hawks game and one of the umpires, Reggie Jackson, like, well, he doesn't look like Reggie Jackson.
3: That's a good one, yeah.
6: It's a really good one.
3: Former AD at Shanley used to get phone lines with and stuff for him, get a spot to do games at Shanley. Yes, now doing a great job down in Wahpeton,
6: for
3: by the way. So that's funny. I forgot about that one. Yeah.
6: Just sitting at Newman Outdoor Field, you know, they rattle off the umpires, you don't think anything of it, and then you go, Reggie Jackson. Like, is that really Reggie Jackson, the umpire?
3: Right. No, that's for sure. Well, you think about it, too, there's... The old Big 12 commissioner was Larry Scott. Well, Larry Scott, to me, is the old sports information director for the Dragons forever, right? So you do have some shared names with some people like that.
4: Well, and we could take it a step farther. I mean, not necessarily sports-wise, but have you ever Googled your name?
3: Yes.
4: I have a writer out there that goes under the name of Robbie Daniels.
3: Okay.
4: Oh. Yeah. Mm-hmm.
3: Yeah, every once in a while I'll pop it up, but it's not anyone like, somewhat famous. It's just you know,
4: random people.
3: Yeah, and it comes up. Professors completely. Or something. Yeah. Something I'm not.
6: I've got a poor man that lives in Horace. His name is Doug Lear.
3: Mm-hmm.
6: And that poor guy. I mean, when he's getting calls about people frustrated with the deer season.
3: Mm-hmm. Well, if I like go to the bank to like cash a check or something, and they'll look, and it takes them a while to scroll through to find it. And of course, there's 7,000 different ways to spell Derek.
6: So, and Hanson.
4: So,
3: and there's two, you know, you got the E N and O N situation going on. So they got to look for the O N, and then they got to find the...
6: Just find the one with the most money in
3: it. Yeah, exactly. That's the way to go. It's certainly, that would not be mine. That's for sure.
6: Oh, we've been waiting for you.
3: Yeah, there's no doubt. Yeah, it's like, what's all this red doing here?
6: Did you get our letters?
3: Yeah. For sure. What's this surcharge here? Yeah, no, that is not me.
4: That's
3: for sure.
4: That's not mine.
6: That's another guy.
3: Mm-hmm, for sure. All right, where were we? So we got a lot.
4: We're Googling our names.
6: Yes.
3: Pretty much, yeah, that's what we're doing. I'm trying. There's another one, too, that came up. I'm trying to think. Well, there's a lot of Larry Browns, I know, that share the name with the old coach for the longtime coach
6: NFL
3: in the NBA.
6: Player.
3: Yep. Yeah, right. Yeah. So there's also, there was a cornerback, I think he's from Alabama, drafted this year, Justin Jefferson.
4: Ooh.
3: Same name. So you imagine if they line up against each other, it'll be Justin Jefferson versus Justin Jefferson, a corner versus a wide receiver.
6: I love that.
3: So we'll see how that goes. But
4: yeah.
3: And, you know, there's a Mark Ingram. Yep, the running back for the Saints.
6: And there was a wide receiver.
3: Right.
6: But that was spelled, there was a one was a K and one was a C, I think, right?
3: That could be.
6: Maybe not. Well, I don't know.
3: That could be. But, yeah, we've had, well, and I think one of the classic ones is whenever you think of Kurt Warner, you think of the old quarterback, right?
6: Yep.
3: But for Doug and I, we talked about the Seahawks last hour. There was also a running back out of Penn State that played in the late 70s, early 80s for the Seahawks named Kurt Warner, too.
4: There's not a country singer, Kurt Warner, is there?
3: There might be. I don't know.
4: I'm thinking that for some reason.
3: Yeah. I have no earthly
6: idea.
3: There
6: was a time in the early to mid-80s, and maybe it was just during preseason, I believe the Minnesota Vikings had two Maurice Turners.
3: That could be.
6: On their roster. So they had like Maurice L. Turner and Maurice A. Turner.
3: Well, I don't know if they still do, but I think OKC, the Thunder, have two guys with the same name. One's good and one doesn't play much. So that gets confusing sometimes. Yeah, I think they have that. So they have to put like the middle initial in there.
6: Didn't NDSU on the offensive line have like two or three different Zach Johnsons within like 8 or 9 years?
3: I wouldn't doubt that.
4: I think so.
6: I think there was.
4: Yeah.
6: And they were all really good.
3: That is crazy. That's what's going on in the world of sharing a name. This all stems from that Houston had a pitcher named Jason Alexander,
4: you brought it up. Thanks, Derek.
6: You started it, Derek.
3: When I worked in downtown Minneapolis at the radio station down there, I actually met him. He was very nice.
4: The
6: pitcher.
3: I think the pitcher wasn't even probably born yet. That was 2001. So, yeah, very nice guy for sure, the actor Jason Alexander. Okay, it's been a busy time. Let's start off with softball here. Shanley down in the quarterfinals of the EDC tournament of West Fargo Cheyenne. It was also West Fargo over Fargo Davies. Region 1 softball, Kindred Richland defeated Valley City. And then EDC baseball, West Fargo Horse down Fargo North, South over Devil's Lake, and then West Fargo defeated Davies. Region 1 baseball at Kindred, Central Cass over Oak Grove, Kindred down Central Cass. And then we had in Castleton, Carrington defeating New Rockford Cheyenne, Valley City over Kidder County, Lamar Litchell Marion over South Border, and Carrington over Valley City. The New York Knicks, Karl Anthony Towns and the New York Knickerbockers, they come back, didn't look good for them at all for a while, down by over 20 points, and came back and they win in overtime, so they take game one of that series. Game one of the Colorado Avalanche and the Las Vegas Golden Knights coming up tonight in the Western Conference Finals, the NHL. Again, coming up today, a double dose of baseball over on 740 The Fan, 12 noon. The Twins host the Houston Astros, the final game of that series. And then coming up tonight, 6:45, the much-needed final game of a 7-game series in Texas. Jack Michaels with the call. The Redhawks at the Cleburne Railroaders tonight. We'll finally get back. And then home opener coming up Friday night. And I'll be out there for a little bit. And hopefully we'll see you and we'll get hold off any rain
6: Robbie
3: chances.
6: Robbie Daniels is going to be up there tomorrow morning.
3: Yeah, very good. So, yes. So the FM Redhawks home opener coming up this weekend for Memorial Day weekend. Looking for that. I got Couch Potato Radio tonight, 6 o'clock hour. Everyone.
6: Everyone's on?
3: Yeah, everyone's on tonight. So, yeah. We'll,
6: John Haller's on?
3: We're working on stuff. So,
6: he's your writer from the Denver Broncos.
3: Yeah. Well, we got a lot of different possibilities here. Okay. So much to cover going on. 6 o'clock tonight here on the Mighty 790, 104.7 KFGO. Down
6: home. 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
4: Good morning, Sarah Heinrich.
8: Good morning. The coffee is hot and there's frost on the roof.
4: There is.
8: Yeah, it's May 20th, you guys. This is ridiculous. Why is there still frost on the roof?
3: Right.
8: Can Elsa just let go? Can she just let go already?
4: Yeah, exactly.
6: Who's Elsa?
4: From Frozen.
8: Oh. Doug. Please tell me that you're not being serious right now.
6: I have no idea who Elsa is.
8: I thought
6: you were talking about like some kind of El Nino thing. I'm like, is this an El Nino effect?
3: Sarah, happy you knew who Jason Alexander was. I mean, seriously.
8: But Derek, you know who Elsa is from Frozen. I do.
3: Yeah.
8: Doug, what kind of childhood did your children have?
3: His kids are a little bit older than that, I think, right?
6: I don't know.
8: No, they could have fallen in the Frozen era. Hasn't that lasted for like nearly 15 years?
3: Probably.
8: Right?
6: I don't know. Maybe they're marked safe from Frozen.
8: Oh, or maybe deprived, Doug,
3: from
8: Disney movies.
3: Ooh.
8: Come on. So now
6: I
8: have a challenge for you, Doug.
6: Maybe I was in the chair sleeping while Elsa was doing the thing.
4: Yeah, ask his kids. They probably know.
6: Because that is the standing joke. You know how this movie ends? How? Dad falls asleep.
3: Yeah, that's true. That sounds very realistic there.
6: Here's Sarah Hayek with your Farm and Ranch news.
8: The Agriculture Secretary Tuesday provided updates on federal efforts to expand domestic fertilizer production in both short-term and long-term capacities. Rod Bain with USDA has the story.
9: An update on efforts to expand domestic fertilizer production, short-term and long, at USDA headquarters Tuesday.
10: The Blue Point project in Louisiana. Within 45 days, we should see permitting wrapped up on this project to build a $3.7 billion ammonia plant, which, when opened, will become the world's largest ammonia plant.
9: Agriculture Secretary Brooke Rollins, joined by other cabinet and congressional members, also announced the resumption of USDA's fertilizer production expansion program, expediting projects previously stalled by regulations.
10: I think that this is a really important long-term step, but we're taking these steps immediately to get to the goal of reshoring all fertilizer to our country.
9: A future action, now under congressional consideration, a USDA input economist that would lead a team heading department efforts in fertilizer market transparency. I'm Rod Bain reporting for the U.S. Department of Agriculture in Washington, D.C.
8: A new national survey commissioned by Amato Advisors and conducted by Farm Journal shows U.S. farmers are increasingly concerned about rising costs, trade pressures, and federal policy heading into the 2026 midterm elections. The Farmer and Rancher Policy Sentiment Survey questioned 974 farmers and ranchers across 44 states in April. According to the poll, 78% of respondents identified machinery and input costs, including fertilizer, fuel, seed, and chemicals, as one of the top challenges facing their operations. The survey also found 94% of farmers said the war with Iran is affecting their operations through higher fertilizer or energy costs. Trade policy and tariffs ranked among the top concerns for 25% of respondents. More than half of those surveyed said federal policies negatively impacted their operations this past year, while 73% said elected officials do not understand the realities farmers face. Researchers said the findings indicate growing political frustration among a traditionally Republican-leaning voting bloc. Minnesota beef producers have voted against a proposed refundable 50-cent increase to the state beef checkoff following a statewide referendum conducted by the Minnesota Department of Agriculture. A total of 3,477 ballots were mailed to producers. Of eligible ballots submitted, there were 380 ballots opposed and 377 votes in favor. As a result, the current beef checkoff assessment will remain at $1 per head at the time of sale, split evenly between the Minnesota Beef Council and the Cattlemen's Beef Board. And we're back with more ag news right after this.
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8: Kickoff to summer at the fair begins Thursday and runs through Sunday on the Minnesota State Fairgrounds. Spokeswoman Maria Hayden calls the event a slice of the fair.
12: We've got 40-plus different food vendors. We've got a whole bunch of different merchandise vendors. We've got this year, which is brand new, a hunter-jumper horse show, so you can check out the newly renovated Coliseum. We've got some crop art, which is also a new addition this year.
8: Hayden says there's live entertainment and music, and parking is free. Tickets are $14 in advance and $17 at the gate. With your Ag News, I'm Farm and Ranch Director Sarah Heinrich for the Mighty 790 and 104.7 KFGO from the Enterprise Sales Ag Studio. 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
4: All right. Good morning, Nate, going in the KFGO News Center.
13: Hey, good morning, guys.
4: Okay, so I really have to get used to you being one of the youngest people in our building because a lot of our questions are geared toward us old guys.
1: Is there anyone younger than Nate Cohn?
4: I don't...
13: Tommy Fox.
4: Oh, yeah, yeah. There's Tommy.
13: By, like, a little bit.
4: Okay.
1: By a little bit.
4: Because our question of the day today was yet another old person's question, so maybe you could tell me about your parents. But the question was, where do you sit in your home, and do you have a designated chair or a place to sit?
13: Yes, I do.
4: You do?
13: Yeah.
4: You have your chair?
13: Yeah.
4: Even like at your age?
13: Yeah, like my girlfriend and I both have like a designated side of the couch that we sit on. Yep.
4: Okay, what side is yours?
13: I sit on the left side. She sits on the right side of the couch.
4: And if somebody sits in your spot, does it send you?
13: No.
4: Okay.
13: Well, sometimes the cats sit in my spot. And then I just have to go sit somewhere else.
4: You let the cat stay there?
13: Yeah, I don't kick them out of the chair. Mm. Well, usually they're sleeping. I don't want to wake them.
4: Just tell them to move over.
13: Well, no, I don't want to wake them up because they get up and leave.
4: Oh.
13: And then it's like, whatever. All I'll just sit in, like, we got like a little chair next to the couch. I'll just sit there.
3: For now.
13: It's fine.
4: Okay.
13: It's 39 degrees, sunny, patchy fog at 7:31. This is KFGO News. I'm Nate Cohn. A Fargo man is facing charges of burglary and theft after nearly $20,000 in tools were stolen from Fargo North High School. Court documents say 36-year-old Joel Delonis was arrested after officers found him pushing two garbage bins full of tools. The bins had nail guns, drills, lights, batteries, and chargers marked Fargo Public Schools and Fargo North High. Officers found two kicked-in doors and a footprint on another door. The footprints matched the bottom of Delonis's shoes. Officers say the shop appeared to have been gone through and there was property inside and outside of the shop. The tools were returned to the school. Staff estimated their value at $19,000. Delonis was arrested and taken to the Cass County Jail. The Crow Wing County Board of Commissioners is hosting an emergency meeting this morning in response to the Flanders fire. Officials are expected to pass a resolution renewing a declaration of local emergency and local disaster related to the wildfire. The board will receive updates from the Crow Wing County Sheriff's Office, Public Health and Red Cross, Engineering and Highways, and Environmental Services. The Flanders fire is 95% contained and evacuations were lifted yesterday afternoon. Both Republicans and Democrats say they have taken big steps to stop fraud in Minnesota, but it's only the beginning. Democratic Representative Matt Norris says big steps were taken this time because they needed to be taken.
14: I think we have taken significant steps. You know, the OIG bill got a lot of media attention. This Medicaid Fraud Control Unit bill is getting a lot of attention as well. Our understanding of the scope of the problem has evolved and grown. So have the responses, and I think that's why you've seen the biggest and most robust response yet.
13: In addition to those two bills, lawmakers passed $75 million in funding to start replacing old IT systems across the state used by state agencies and the counties. 40 degrees, this is KFGO News.
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13: 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A home southwest of Alexandria, Minnesota, sustained severe damage in a fire last night. The Douglas County Sheriff's Office responded to the fire around 7:45. Deputies could see flames coming from inside the house and called for fire crews. The Alexandria, Kensington, Brandon, and Garfield Fire Departments responded and extinguished the fire. The homes City First Responders and North Memorial Ambulance also responded, although no one was hurt. The State Fire Marshal's Office is investigating. A Minnesota graduation controversy is drawing statewide attention after a student was told he could not wear an Army National Guard sash during commencement. Fertile Beltrami High School senior Bo Duran says he wanted to wear the sash to recognize his commitment to military service. The American Legion Department of Minnesota is supporting the student. Spokesman Tim Engstrom says the law protects Duran.
19: School cannot stop a public school student's speech so long as it doesn't material and substantially disrupt the school's operation or collide with the rights of the other students. So it seems like allowing kids to wear a sash saying that they're entering the National Guard would seem to be within his First Amendment rights.
13: Engstrom says the Legion is urging the Fertile Beltrami School District to reconsider its decision ahead of commencement ceremonies. Headed into the KFGO Weather Center. 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Tom, how's that forecast looking today?
0: 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Forecast today. That freeze warning runs until 9 a.m. We still have some areas of frost and fog to deal with, but that'll burn off real soon. Mostly sunny. The breeze picks up. High 67. South winds picking up to 12 to 26. Partly cloudy 46 tonight and tomorrow. A breezy, partly sunny day. We'll tack on a few more degrees. High 73. South wind at 13 to 30 with breezy conditions on Friday. Chance for rain, especially in the afternoon. High near 64 degrees. Rest of the forecast coming up with the Cave Call soon. Right now, 40 at the KFGO Weather Cave.
1: Thank you very much. Truth All Time, Camp Show Time, 7:37. Hey, you got a question about your car or truck? Vern Newman from Matt's Automotive is going to be joining us in just a couple of moments. So text your question in to 35270. Text your question in to 35270 about your car or truck. Vern Newman will answer that live on the air. Elm Street North. Elm Street North, that is closed between 12th Avenue North and 13th Avenue North. Some utility work being done. So again, Elm Street North closed between 12th Avenue North, 13th Avenue North. Right now, if you're traveling the metro, you see an accident, you see something impacting the morning community and you can safely let us know, please do so. 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
4: KFGO time is 7:38. It's Doug, it's Robbie, and it's our friend Vern from Matt's Automotive. Good morning, Vern.
22: Good morning.
1: Folks, if you got a question for Vern, you text that question in right now to 35270. Text your question in to Vern Newman at 35270. He'll answer the question about your car or truck live on the air. I've learned a lot over the course of time listening to you, Vern, but I'm also a very slow learner. And I over the years, I get sucked in. When you're walking through the shop and you see these different kind, oh, maybe I should grab one of these. And so in my daughter's vehicles, I've always bought one of those cans of like Fix-A-Flat or Instant Flate. I've never actually used one because I've heard that, you know, they could be very damaging to your tire. Is there a time and a place to use those? Or if you use those, are you going to damage the tire for the future, Vern? Your expert insight.
22: Well, the time and the place is basically the only option available. That is the only time and place I would recommend using that Fix-A-Flat, which is, you know, for most cases, I would say very rarely that you should ever even consider it. It does damage the inside of the inner liner of the tire. So any time that we get a tire in here that Fix-A-Flat has been in, I can't fix that tire anymore.
1: Wow.
22: It's no longer a viable repair. So we would have to replace it, which is very interesting because manufacturers got this wonderful idea. When I say manufacturers, vehicle manufacturers, that we're going to remove the spare tire from the vehicle. And what we're going to do is we're going to put a can of Fix-A-Flat in place of where the spare tire would be and say, use that if you get a flat tire, which obviously does nothing to put air into the tire if your tire is completely flat. So it's a very interesting concept there, but it is a very damaging product. It will damage your tire pressure sensor. It'll damage your tire and cause you more costs on the fix, as opposed to if I just had a flat tire and I maybe towed it to a shop or I had to put the spare tire in its place.
4: Wow, that's interesting. We're talking with Vern from Matt's Automotive. Your questions at 35270. So what exactly is that stuff? Is it foam or what is it that's in what is the fix-a-flat?
22: You know, it's a slime that is designed to roll around inside of the tire until it finds the hole and then fill the hole and expand inside the hole.
4: All right. Oh.
22: So it actually does a pretty good job for the product that it is.
4: Mm-hmm.
22: It's just very detrimental to the rest of the tire.
4: Mm. Yeah, and especially if you just recently got new tires and you happen to hit something, that's the reason the tire goes. But what about those plugs? Like Doug was also talking earlier about plugs. If you get a hole in the tire, you got a plug that you can put in there.
22: You know, there's what I would refer to as a professional repair and then kind of a...
4: okay. A Doug repair?
22: Do-it-yourself tire repair.
4: Okay.
22: Yeah, we'll call it a Doug repair. Yeah.
4: Okay.
22: You know, when it comes to those plugs, they're not a bad product, and you're very rarely going to cause any damage to the tire by using them. But if you're going to do it yourself, I would use that as a temporary solution to get to the shop. The actual correct repair method for a puncture to a tire is to put what we call a patch plug into its place. So if I have a puncture, I am going to drill a hole where that puncture was. I'm going to put a plug in its place, and I'm also going to put a patch in its place. And we use a product called rubber cement to adhere that patch to the inside of the liner of the tire, which causes what I would refer to as a permanent repair.
4: Okay, that's interesting. 35270, if you have a question for Vern from Matt's Automotive. So earlier today, we had what I call one of our younger people in our studio talking about different vehicle fixes and this and that. And, you know, you got to love them. But the question kind of came up, like, do I have to rotate my tires every time I get an oil check or an oil change? And we all said, yeah, that's probably a good idea. Right?
22: Anytime that you change your oil, you're usually going to be at a 5,000 mile interval,
4: mm-hmm.
22: At the lower end of it.
4: Mm-hmm.
22: And your tire rotation is recommended every 5,000 to 6,000 miles.
4: Okay.
22: So as a good rule of thumb, I would say it should just naturally be a part of your oil change process. I realize it's an extra cost. It's not advertised, things like that. It's still an option. It's something that you don't have to do. But if you want to get the most life out of your tires, you want to take care of your vehicle the best possible way, the tire rotation would be recommended at the oil change interval.
4: All right. That's good advice. 35270, you can text in now to our Adventure RV Text Club, 35270. Someone writes in, is it okay if I go over the mileage due date for an oil change by a couple of miles? Is that going to do any major damage?
22: Now we're getting into the waters of what's relative to a couple.
4: Yeah, there's that. Yeah.
22: You know, there are a lot of methods to trying to determine when you're due for an oil change. There on newer vehicles, there is the oil life monitor. The oil life monitor is going to take into account your mileage. It'll take into account start and heat cycles in the engine. It'll do a bunch of different things that it factors in when it tells you that oil life percentage starts dropping down. There is the sticker that goes in the windshield, but you have to understand that sticker is generated by a human after your oil change is complete. So they type in the mileage, they type in the date that they want it performed next, and that's when it is recommended at that point. That does follow a scientific schedule by the oil manufacturers, 6 months, 7,500 miles, whatever it may be on that sticker. However, there is room for error in that. So having an idea of if it's accurate or not is also important if you're looking at that oil change sticker. If you look at it and it's, you know, you're not sure and you're like, gosh, I'm like 3,000 miles over, maybe call the place that did the last oil change for you. Find out what mileage it was done at and what the recommended interval is for it. I would say the first one to follow is the oil life schedule on your vehicle. If you don't have an oil life monitor, then I would go by miles or time. Whichever comes first.
4: Miles or time. Okay. All right. Your question's at 35270 for Vern from Matt's Automotive. Excuse me. So this one is kind of all-encompassing because someone actually, does right. With gas prices these days, what can a person do to get their car and get the best gas mileage, best practice of care? But I'm even thinking as we head into Memorial Day weekend, as we start our road tripping and things like that, what should a person be doing to get ready for get their vehicle ready for maybe some long trips?
22: Well, I would say to answer the fuel economy question, there are some things that you can do that will be probably a more direct relief on fuel economy. A fuel injection cleaning service, a professional service like that can help. That's going to help get your fuel injectors cleaned up, get the fuel system burning the fuel properly. That would be a good start. From there, if you have any issues with your vehicle, for those of you that drive around with the check engine light and say, it's just an O2 sensor. It may not be, but that O2 sensor actually plays a direct role in your fuel economy. It tells your engine how much air to dump or fuel to dump based on what it is seeing come out of it. So that may directly affect it. Anybody driving around with a misfire or a spark plug issue, that may directly affect it. So those repairs that are engine related, definitely get those taken care of. From there, any preventative maintenance recommendation on your vehicle, for instance, that transmission fluid exchange where you're like, I don't really need that right now. That's just preventative maintenance. Well, that's going to help your transmission shift better. If your transmission isn't shifting the way that it was designed, it's going to cause a strain on how your engine performs, which may result in poorer fuel economy. So doing all of those recommendations, keeping your vehicle as if it were new again, are going to help you improve the fuel economy that it was designed to have.
4: I feel as though as an older car person, you kind of learn those lessons the hard way. If you don't think that could help, if you just think they're just trying to get more money out of me, I feel like do that, it may cost you a little bit more, but versus the price of a new car, right?
22: Well, and I don't mean to be rude when I say this, but we have generations of moms and dads out there that told their kids, you don't need that. They're just trying to get more money out of you.
4: Yeah.
22: And in reality, we're making these recommendations because it's what the manufacturer intended for your vehicle to do.
4: Mm-hmm.
22: Just like your engine oil. We just talked about that at the beginning. That's designed to last for a certain period of time. Your transmission oil is the same way. Your coolant is the same way. All these fluids in your vehicle, they're not designed to last forever. If you've heard of anything called a lifetime fluid, that's designed for the lifetime of the warranty. It's in the fine print.
4: There you go. Good advice. Always good advice. We do have one more quick question. Please ask Vern his opinion of the off-the-shelf injector fuel system cleaners.
22: I would be just careful with it. I don't think you're going to hurt anything by using that. But there are a lot of products out there, a lot of people trying to make money, that it may not do exactly what you're trying to do. I would say when in doubt, the professional additives that the shops use are probably going to be a far better product than what you might find at a parts store. But like I said, I don't think you're going to hurt anything by doing it. It just may not have its intended effect.
4: All right. That's great advice. And if someone needs more help with their vehicle, where should we send them?
22: We would love to see you at our 13th Avenue location over by the Olive Garden.
4: All right. Thanks so much, Vern. Have a great day.
22: You as well.
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0: Hey,
4: I think you mentioned earlier that Mother Nature is finally getting her act together.
0: Unless if you're one of those people who prefer yesterday.
4: I'm not.
0: And those people are going to be very disappointed.
4: Darn.
0: The next few days. Don't you feel bad for them?
4: Nope.
0: I don't either. So, nope. Too bad. So sad. It's going to warm up nicely. We'll get more sunshine. And for those who need some rain, we also have a little bit of that in the forecast as we look down the road. 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So, freeze warning expires soon. Otherwise, mostly sunny. The breeze picks up, 67. South winds picking up to 12, 226. Partly cloudy tonight, 46. So, no frost tonight. And a breezy day tomorrow, partly sunny, and we'll tack on a few more degrees. We'll try for 73, south wind 13 to 30, better yet. And then Friday, the breeze remains. The clouds, however, will be around, and there's a chance for rain especially, but not only, but especially in the afternoon due to timing considerations, low 50, high 64. Areas of rainfall for tomorrow, or rather for Friday night, down to 44. And then on Saturday, might be a couple of showers lingering in the morning. Otherwise, it turns partly sunny and 66. Better after that. Sunday, partly sunny. The breeze picks up in the afternoon. We'll try for 80. And Memorial Day, partly sunny and breezy. High near 86 degrees. So, as I mentioned, it gets a lot better as we move forward toward the end of the weekend. Southeast winds at 5 right now. There are some patches of fog here and there out there. 39 in Moorhead, 37 at the airport, 41 at the KFGO Weather Cave.
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4: KFTO time, 7:57. The morning crew wrapping things up. Back at it tomorrow for your Thursday in studio now. Joel Heitkamp, good morning.
26: How you doing, Robbie?
4: You look a little windburnt. How come?
26: I was outside.
4: Oh.
26: I was outside at a softball game yesterday when you're not going to know you're getting windburnt. My daughter, get this. My daughter just, to show that she really does care, brought me a blanket. She goes, I knew you wouldn't, so I had a blanket. That was very nice of you, Butz, if you're listening. So
4: very nice. Okay, yeah. So you go to this game. How'd your granddaughter do?
26: She did good. Yeah? You would like this, being a Breckenridge lady.
4: Okay.
26: Breck-Watt plays together, and they beat Holly. And I think you'd have to say that was, an upset.
4: Yeah.
26: Holly is really good and traditionally really good. So, yeah.
4: Okay. What does she do in the team? Is she?
26: She's a first baseman. Made
4: nice.
26: A big play at first. Got a big hit. Got the go-ahead run. She was in the game.
4: Right.
26: Doing something good.
4: Right.
26: And Wapton had this pitcher yesterday, this Mar, that was just fun to watch. I went up to her, like the groupies at the end of the game, and I looked at her and said, you did really well.
4: That's awesome. Isn't it amazing when you watch those softball pitchers?
26: Yeah.
4: I'm like, how did your arm not just go with that ball?
26: Do you ever, want to try to hit a fast pitch pitcher?
4: No.
26: Oh, man, I do. I do.
4: Well, maybe you should ask that girl last night.
26: Yeah, it'd be fun. When I was young, the best ever fast pitch pitcher that this area ever had, his name is Ray Clark. Mm-hmm. He traveled all over. He got picked up by teams in Canada, and he got paid to travel and pitch. Yeah. Anyway, he was my football coach. So Wolverton challenged us to a fast pitch game, saying that, slow pitch players, you don't even know how to play the game.
4: Sure.
26: So we went and played him for a keg of beer.
4: Yeah.
26: But I called Ray. He was a friend,
4: a ringer.
26: I said, Ray, come pitch this. When he pulled up, Wolverton was like, that ain't fair. That isn't fair. And he just mowed him down.
4: That's interesting. Yeah. So did you get that keg of beer at the Wolverton Mountain?
26: One thing about the Mountain Boys, they didn't renege. They paid. They were good that way.
4: So that was open then in those days? You're still open?
26: Yeah.
4: The Wolverton Mountain?
26: Oh, no. It's gone.
4: Oh, that's what I was.
26: Yeah, it's dozed over.
4: No, I know it is, but I asked you when you played this game, was Wolverton Mountain open?
26: One of my best friend's brother owned it. R.C. Stein owned it at the time. Great guy.
4: Okay.
26: Did a great job for Fargo for years, R.C. did.
4: All right, so what do we got coming up with news and views?
26: Denise Kolpak's going to join us. We'll find out why she wants to be mayor.
4: Okay, that's been a great week of you sharing all that information.
26: Well, the vote's coming up, so Abby's doing a good job of saying, look, they got to get to hear from these folks.
4: So. All right, so that's coming up, news and views, just after 8. Morning crew back tomorrow.
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8: ABC News, I'm Sherry Preston. Sources now tell ABC that the Justice Department is expected to indict former Cuban leader Raul Castro today. The charges connected to the shootdown of a humanitarian plane back in the 1990s. Kentucky Republican Congressman Thomas Massie will lose his seat after losing his primary to a candidate backed by President Trump. ABC's Lana Moise.
13: $19 million was spent to oppose Massie, the costliest House primary in history. The White House communications director last night with this blunt response: do not ever doubt President Trump and his political power. Expletive around, find out.
15: He was a bad guy. He deserves to lose.
13: Trump's poll numbers nationwide are at historic lows, but only registered Republicans could vote in Kentucky's primary. Trump-backed candidates also won notable primary races in Georgia and Alabama.
8: The traditional start of summer, the Memorial Day weekend, bringing the traditional traffic. AAA says the first jams could start showing up tomorrow afternoon. This is ABC News. In one of the nation's busiest waterways, they're using AI to protect animals. ABC's Dave Packer has more on a new system in San Francisco Bay that's watching round the clock for signs of whales before ships get too close.
16: A new detection system called Whale Spotter is using artificial intelligence and thermal cameras to track whales in San Francisco Bay day and night. The system can detect whale blows and heat signatures up to 2 nautical miles away, giving ferry captains and cargo ships time to slow down or change course. Gray whale deaths in the Bay Area have surged, with many linked to ship strikes. Scientists say climate change is changing migration patterns and bringing more whales directly into some of the busiest shipping lanes of the region. Dave Packer, ABC News.
8: An inside-the-park home run is rare enough, but last night the Washington Nationals pulled off an inside-the-park grand slam. It came in the second inning of the Nats game against the New York Mets and helped the Nationals power the team to a 9-6 win. I'm Sherry Preston, ABC News.
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19: Good morning. It is 8:03, 41 degrees, partly sunny, Fargo-Moorhead. I'm Ryan Janke. A West Fargo man is in the Cass County Jail on felony terrorizing charges for making a bomb threat at a Kindred North Dakota daycare center. The threat prompted the closing of the center for the day last December. The sheriff's office says 37-year-old Cody Weatherman is also under investigation for other crimes, and additional charges against him are expected. Weatherman was arrested in West Fargo by deputies, the Metro Street Crimes Unit, and U.S. Marshals Service High Plains Fugitive Task Force. The Minnesota DNR says investigators have identified the origin of the Flanders fire near the north shore of Flanders Lake in Crow Wing County. The wildfire began Saturday and has burned around 1,600 acres. Persons of interest have been identified as the investigation continues. The DNR is asking residents to check trail cameras, ring doorbells, or other surveillance footage between Friday and Sunday. At least 30 structures, including cabins and outbuildings, were damaged or destroyed. Dozens of volunteer fire departments from across the state responded to a plea from the state fire marshal's office to send support equipment and personnel to the scene. Vice President J.D. Vance says the Department of Justice is investigating Minnesota Democratic Congresswoman Ilhan Omar. Vance says the investigation surrounds possible immigration and benefit fraud.
27: I don't want to prejudge an investigation. I mean, you read the things about Ilhan Omar and about, you know, who she married and whether she didn't marry this person or that person. It certainly seems like something fishy is there. everybody's entitled to equal justice under the laws. So we're going to investigate it. We're going to take a look at it. If we think that there's a crime, we're going to prosecute that crime. And that's something the Department of Justice is looking at right now.
19: Omar has faced questions for years about her immigration status, family finances, and possible ties to fraud in Minnesota. 42, partly sunny. 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
19: 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The Stearns County Sheriff's Office in central Minnesota.

0: Fire in Holmes City Township near Alexandria. Deputies found flames coming from inside the residence. Multiple fire departments were called to the scene. Authorities say the fire caused severe damage to the home owned by 52-year-old Ryan McCleary of Farwell. No injuries were reported. The Minnesota State Fire Marshal's office is assisting with the investigation. KFGO News correspondent Brent Palm says Governor Walz has appointed Justice Theodora Gaitis as the next Chief Justice of the Minnesota Supreme Court.
1: Justice Gaitis will fill the vacancy of Chief Justice Natalie Hudson when she retires in September. Walz said she brings a rare breadth of experience, having served at every level of our state's judiciary, and will be the first public defender to serve as Chief Justice of the Minnesota Supreme Court. Gaitis was born in Minnesota, lived in Greece through high school, and attended college and law school at the U of M. Walz also appointed Judge Reynaldo Aligata Jr. as an associate justice to succeed Gaitis on the state's high court.
0: The Trump administration is suing Minnesota over a new state law that bans residents from making bets on prediction markets. The ban would make operating or helping to run prediction market platforms a felony on August 1st. The Commodity Futures Trading Commission is seeking a preliminary injunction to stop the law, arguing that the platforms are federally regulated. State Senator Matt Klein was banned from Kalshi and fined for placing a $50 bet on his congressional primary election. Klein was one of the lawmakers pushing the bill to ban prediction markets. Heading into the KFGO Weather Center with Chief Meteorologist Tom Szymanski, the KFGO Weather Center is powered by Acme Tools, where you can save big now on Toro outdoor power equipment. 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Had some rain, now we're going to get some sun before some rain again closer to the weekend.
2: Yeah, that's kind of how it's shaping up. We're going to go both ways here with temperatures moving up and then additional chances for rainfall coming up, as you mentioned, toward the end of the week. So good news on all fronts. 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Forecast-wise, we're looking at mostly sunny and the breeze picks up today. High 67, south winds picking up to about 12 to 26 overnight tonight. Partly cloudy down to 46, and tomorrow partly sunny and breezy, 73, south wind at 13 to 30 miles an hour, with Friday looking mostly cloudy and breezy, chance for rain, as I mentioned, especially in the afternoon and through the overnight Friday night, 64 the high, Friday night's low 44, could be some lingering showers in the morning Saturday, otherwise cloudy, and then becoming partly sunny after that chance for showers ends, high 66, with Sunday looking partly sunny, breezy in the afternoon, close to 80, and Memorial Day, partly sunny, breezy, about 86 for the daytime high. Out there right now, though, we do have partly sunny skies. Some high clouds have moved on in temporarily, though. They won't be around for long. And the temperatures have warmed up nicely. Currently 43 Moorhead, 44 at the airport, and 42 at the KFGO Weather Cave.
3: News and views coming up in just a moment. First, though, we're talking with Max Steffes about what's shaking at Steffes Group. They've been selling land, farm equipment, construction, and transportation a whole lot more since 1960. And, Max, you've got auction closings over the next few days that check all those boxes. What's going on?
4: Yeah, whether it's construction equipment or ag equipment, we've got you covered today. So we begin today with the online Steffes auction. The May 20th event closes today beginning at 10 a.m. And, folks, there's a wide assortment of ag equipment, including ring number one, which features all the big ag stuff. Lot number two is going to be a 2008 Case Steiger 535 quad. Lot number three is going to be a 2012 John Deere loader tractor. And the list goes on. You got to go to steffesgroup.com, take a look. Ring two features over 33 trucks and trailers and also a bunch of pickups as well. So if you're in the market for any of that, be sure to check it out. Closing at 10 a.m. There's also three Ford Transit vans, 2024s with 120,000 miles on them. Shoot, some of them only got 50,000 miles on them, Rusty.
3: So,
4: opportunity
3: good.
4: For you.
3: Yeah, no kidding. And that's not all, Max. You've got a construction equipment auction that'll be closing tomorrow, I believe, and a Frankie Trucking excess inventory auction that opens in a couple of days. And if folks are thinking about a summer auction, Max, you're a clicker, a phone call away.
4: You got it. Yeah, the secured lender construction auction closes today, actually, at 11.
3: Okay.
4: Yep, and that auction features a John Deere payloader. 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And those are in your plans. 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

0: This is where the region comes to talk. It's News and Views, the most listened to talk show in the upper Midwest. 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
1: Oh, good to be with you folks. And now I get to say it. It's hump day, ladies and gentlemen. That it is. And with that comes a lot of fun. You're already thinking about heading into the long Memorial Day weekend, which for me means a lot about sports. Actually, means a lot about sports pretty much every day. Let's get to the voice of sports today on the News and Views Radio Network. Derek Hansen, how you doing, buddy?
2: I'm well. You are in kind of that mode of running back and forth and each and everywhere, you know, going across the countryside and baseball games here, softball games there. You're not alone,
1: there.
2: Yes. Yep. Hockey still going on for you too?
1: Well, no, he's shooting pucks in the garage right now.
2: Mm-hmm.
1: Yeah, so
2: okay,
1: he made some team that I'm going to be traveling more with, traveling farther with. Mm-hmm. So he's a good little hockey player.
2: That's how it goes,
1: yeah. Right? Yep. Yeah, it's I think about it when I'm there. It's an incredible amount of fun.
2: Yeah, really for sure.
1: And making sure you can schedule it to be there isn't always fun.
2: And I'll tell you from experience, enjoy it because it goes by fast.
1: You went through that.
2: Oh,
1: I mean,
2: yeah.
1: Did you help out coaching wrestling or
2: No. I don't know enough about it.
1: You called it.
2: Yeah, I would do some play by play once in a while. And I did the public address for home meets when he was wrestling. So yeah, that was a lot of fun. My favorite story about that always was so Border West, you know, it's Wheaton, Herman, Norcross, Clinton, Graceville, mm-hmm. Beardsley. They're up, and we had a duel going on. And our friend James Holm was home because we gave honor to his dad, who coached wrestling there for 31 years. He's no longer with us, so we did a little thing for him to honor him. And so a JV match is going up, and the young man from Border West, his name was Derek Hansen. So he goes out, and he wrestles, and I announce it, and he pins one of our kids. I said, and something that's never been said here in this gymnasium, winner by fall, Derek Hansen. I thought Homie was going to die.
1: He wasn't the only one. The crowd probably loved it.
2: Oh, yeah, that was pretty good. Yeah. And a lot of people are going, what does that mean? You know what I mean? For people that didn't know who I was, so that was pretty good. Minnesota Twins last night, well, they didn't get many runs, and all Houston needed was this in the top of the first inning.
3: Again, hamstring injury. He is moving anyway, and the ball is hit high in the air to deep left field. And Isak Paredes does what he does best. It's a home run to left field into the second deck. A two-run homer, and the Astros have an early 2-0 lead.
2: Yeah, and the Twins could not figure out Jason Alexander at all, the pitcher for Houston. And that's all they needed was two runs because Minnesota could only scratch across one, unfortunately.
1: Every now and then you run into that.
2: Yeah, it was tough. Well, and you know, not having Jefferson in that lineup certainly doesn't help. You know, since we last talked, Jeffers now on the 10-day injury list. Royce Lewis down to AAA. Topa goes on the waiver wire. I mean, just it was quite a day yesterday.
1: So did you ever see a scenario where Lewis was going to be heading to AAA?
2: No.
1: I mean, if you're Royce Lewis, you've got to rethink your career right now.
2: If you'd have told me in 2023 when he was exploding and hitting those grand slams that all of a sudden he was going to go in the slump and not stay healthy and go into minor league St. Paul, coming up on almost his ninth year of baseball since being drafted in 2017, I would have said you're nuts, but here we are. I mean, it's sad.
1: You watch him play, and you know it's not a confidence issue.
2: Yep.
1: It's not. It's a timing issue. It's a choice. I mean, he's swinging at balls that he shouldn't be swinging at.
2: Mm-hmm. Yeah, there's no question. It's not as bad, but it reminds me of when Miguel Sano couldn't catch up with fastballs anymore. Remember that? I mean, he was such a threat. You know, when the Bomba squad, he was a big part of the Bomba squad, you know, backing up Nelson Cruz or whatever, and then he's gone. He's done with baseball.
1: Well, somebody compared it to Chuck Knobloch, and I said, no, it's not Knobloch. Knobloch lost confidence.
2: Yeah.
1: I mean, he just...
2: Well, he got the yips at second base, and he was, you know, I mean, you can find a left fielder anywhere, but having he was such a steady Eddie up the middle at second base, and when he couldn't throw it over to first, he had the yips or whatever, he was done. I mean, that ended his career, because... You know, guys doing what he was doing offensively, they are dime a dozen for left field. But when you got a second baseman who could do what he did for all those years, that's a whole different animal. That's why we have so much, I think, want for a kid who was here during the Twins were a caravan, and Luke Kuechel. You know, if he can get going and be more consistent, because he certainly can see the spark with him a little bit, yep. But it's just got to come more consistently, because I think he will be an up-and-coming superstar if he keep on going at. But, yeah, that's some weird news there. There's no doubt. So, coming up, we are going to have Twins baseball today. It's a double dose of baseball because the Twins will be in action over on 740 The Fan. Game three of this three-game series against Houston. And then tonight, the Red Hawks finish off their seven-game series in Texas, and then they jump on a bus. Can you imagine jumping on the bus on the way home and praying to get back to Fargo eventually from Cleburne, Texas? And they're going to come in here. So Jack Michaels will show up sometime on Friday morning, and that is going to be an interesting sight because that's a long – like he said to me, you know, they left that – they did a couple games in Kansas City on the way down. It feels like they've been on the road for a month, hasn't it?
1: Well, yes, because I think they've been on the road for a month. But I have this image of him going to his house, and he takes the milk, and it comes out in chunks. Yeah. And then he opens up his egg carton, and there's actually birds in there. And you know, it's like...
2: I can't have the scene of like the jerk in the robe. All I need is my dog. Okay, don't eat my dog. All I need is this remote control. Okay. So that type of thing at the end. Yeah, we'll see how it plays out. But yes, it'll be great to have them home, and hopefully the weather holds up for the home opener coming up Friday night. And that's going to be at Newman Outdoor Field. Looking for that Friday night fireworks. And just looking forward to the Red Hawks finally getting home for this Memorial Day week and kick off the American Association season at Newman Outdoor Field. So coming up, we got so much going on. Did you catch any of the Knicks coming from behind yesterday against the Cleveland Cavaliers and Karl-Anthony Towns? You know, it was kind of weird. For the Timberwolves, we're kind of thinking they got the much better of the trade. Karl-Anthony Towns for Dante DiVincenzo and Julius Randle. And then, of course, they get the first-round pick in that from Detroit because Detroit didn't make the playoffs, so they didn't have a protected first round after that. And they got that Berenger, that tall kid from France, which is a good thing for them down the road. Mm-hmm. And then Karl-Anthony Towns is just kind of, you know, swimming through the season, not really making much of impact. And now in the playoffs, he is. And now they're in the Eastern Conference Finals up one game to nothing after winning in overtime against the Cleveland Cavaliers. So
1: yeah.
2: I just wonder, is that trade still a wash, do you think, the way things are sitting? I don't know.
1: What's your gut tell you?
2: I think it's still too early to tell because, you know, both teams were in the Western Conference or in the conference finals last year, Towns with the Knicks, and they lost to the Pacers, where the Timberwolves lost last year to the eventual champions with Oklahoma City. So I don't know. It's hard to say. We'll know after this series, I guess, because if they go to the finals, you have to say the Knicks made the right trade, right?
1: Yep. The other thing I would add, though, is I've always thought for the last how many years that the West just was so dominant, mm-hmm. you know, and the Knicks maybe are changing my mind about that a little
2: bit. Yeah, and Cleveland's playing a lot better with Livingston, and they only pick up James Harden, so it's mm-hmm. it's starting to even out, even though, like, if Seattle and Las Vegas get expansion teams, you may see the Wolves go to the East. I don't think that'd be a bad thing.
1: James Harden is what, 82?
2: Yeah,
1: 83?
2: Seems like it. Yeah. He's been playing for, well, he certainly looks like it with his long beard and all that. So
1: he's always looked like a caveman. But
2: right.
1: I mean, for me personally, that guy can play ball.
2: He drives you crazy because he's a little bit of a black hole. You know, kind of like we talk about Anthony Edwards dribbling all the time. He'll grab the ball and no one else sees it. And he just wants to take it to the hole. And sometimes that works, sometimes it doesn't. But
1: I will say this, though. He passes really well when he has to pass.
2: Mm-hmm.
1: And I think that's, remember Larry Bird? Yep. Larry Bird was not the most athletic player ever in the NFL or NBA. I mean, but Larry Bird could pass, man. I mean, he could.
2: Yeah, for sure. Well, yeah. And he was kind of a shorter version of how the Joker kind of does it, right? Kind of pivot mm-hmm. point, I'll shoot. But then if you double team me, then you'll pass it off to Dennis Johnson or something, and he's going to take it to the hole. Yep. So that type of thing. A lot of postseason softball going on, and also regular season kind of wrapping up on both sides of the river. You were in Holly, I do believe,
1: yes.
2: right? We talked yesterday about the Wahpeton Breckenridge Storm. Is that what they were calling the girls there?
1: I don't know if they say Breckenridge Wahpeton or Wahpeton Breckenridge. It's Minnesota side, but it doesn't matter to me.
2: Yep.
1: It's good to see those twin towns playing ball together. But yeah, Holly, just dominant for years and still very good. I don't know if they didn't play that again, if it wouldn't go the other way. But extra innings, we got them.
2: And 4-3 was the final score. Yep. So a nice effort there. On the rodeo, it's a nice softball setup there right off of Highway 10, isn't it?
1: Everything in Holly is nice setup.
2: They do a nice job.
1: But the girls are headed to Dilworth, I think, on Thursday. Okay. And I think the last time they played Dilworth, they got a whooping. So we'll see if things change since then.
2: First of all, Trammy defeated Ada Borup West in 4-3. LPA over Clearbrook Gonvick 9-1. DGF over Thiever Falls 8-0. On the North Dakota side of things, EDC quarterfinals, Shanley over Cheyenne, West Fargo over Davies. And in Region 1, Kindred Richland over Valley City. Baseball was Holly over Norman County East, Yulin Hitterall. Nevis edged LPA. East Grand Forks over... Detroit Lakes. It was East Grand Forks over Detroit Lakes. And then Border West over Breckenridge, 18-5. And then in North Dakota, quarterfinals going on. EDC, Horace defeated North. It was South over Devil's Lake, West Fargo over Davies. Region 1, baseball in Kindred. Here's what the interesting thing. So Central Cass has to go to Kindred to defeat Oak Grove. Why? Well, everyone's using Castleton's field because all the fields are goofed up right now, right? And it's got that nice artificial surface or whatever. Also in Kindred, Kindred defeated Central Cass 3-2. In Castleton right now, Carrington over New Rockford Cheyenne, Valley City over Kidder County, Lamar Litchfield Marion over South Border, and Carrington over Valley City. So
1: these spring high school athletes.
2: Oh man,
1: It's been a tough spring. I mean, the weather's been brutal. It's, by the way, and you're gonna laugh at me about this. You ready? This is the difference between being a North Dakota boy versus a Minnesota boy. So we're leaving and we're heading to your town. We're heading to Barnesville, right? We're all going to meet at the Purple Goose and, you know, have a pizza or whatever, which we did. Anyway, so we're heading west out of the baseball area of Holly. And the people I'm going with turn, you know, right by Muscatel Burns Ford.
2: Yep.
1: And I'm like, are they going to look at cars? Are they, you know, I was a little bit ahead of them. I'm like,
2: County 31.
1: I didn't know about that. So I go up to 9, right? And I go south at 9.
2: Oh, yeah, you went way all the way then, yeah.
1: Well, I found that out. You know, I get there, and by the time I get there, they're half done with a pop and a beer, and I, you know, and I'm like, what? What happened here?
2: Yeah, I had some high school friends that live in Holly, Matt and Steve, and there's a lot of girls I liked in Holly, so I made that made that county road trip many times, 31. So
1: you knew the route.
2: Uh-huh, yeah, I've kind of memorized.
1: Next time I go to Muscatel Burns Ford and get my service done on my pickup, I'm going to time it so I can go home that way.
2: You would have been better off going, for sure. You'd have been better off going a little bit north on 32, go through Rolog than with going through Downer. And I stopped by Downer. You could have stopped by. We could have had a taco night there. So
1: people just laughed at me.
2: Yeah.
1: You know, so I thought, why not give them a chance to laugh at me? On
2: there
1: it?
2: You go. Yeah. So, no, County 31, Clay County, is the stretch there from Holly to Barnes.
1: Yep.
2: So
1: I won't make that mistake again.
2: Is there, we could maybe ask this a text message question. Is there a longer half hour of driving than from Barnesville to Breckenridge?
1: On
2: Highway 9.
1: The only thing good last night about that drive was that one area that's kind of slough-type area.
2: Yeah.
1: I must have saw 20, 30 pheasants.
2: Yeah.
1: So that made it worth
2: it. I've hit a few deer on that road many times.
1: Well, I don't need any more of that.
2: And there's no shoulder. I mean,
1: there's none.
2: You do not. You can. You know. You always got to be paying attention. Don't text or drive or whatever.
1: But it is a miserable drive.
2: It is. It's the longest 25 minutes in the world.
1: The only thing I would compare it to is getting off the interstate to go to Wahpeton, and you're off I-29 to go from 29 into Wahpeton.
2: Yeah, that's a long 10 long.
1: Mile. Abby, you take that drive all the time. That's in winter time. That's not good.
4: For sure the worst in winter. It's just never a good road.
2: No.
4: Never. It feels like weather just finds it.
2: Well, 210 isn't great either when you go from Fergus to Breckenridge. That's because there's no trees.
1: That's the cop road.
2: Yeah.
1: The cops for years have patrolled that road. Not that I would ever speed.
2: Yeah, but especially in that state. Yeah, it's a little bit more expensive.
1: You see that North Dakota license plate, and they're like, oh, there's one.
2: Oh, yeah. So, no, it's just a long drive from that. For a lot of people in my hometown, as you know, bedroom community for much of it. And what's worked out well for us is you have a lot of, like, instructors at NDSCS, and then their spouse works in Fargo-Moorhead. So it's just kind of a halfway point in between. Yeah. You know, it works out pretty well.
1: When I get to Barnesville, because you see... You know, when you see Barnesville, you see it by the roads you go in and out, if you're me, right? I mean, it's home for you, so you understand it. I never think of it as a town of 2,500 people.
2: Yeah.
1: I just don't. Because you don't see, you know,
2: the sprawl that has come out. Right. Yeah.
1: Exactly. Yep. And so I'm like, wow, this town is twice as big as you know, my hometown.
2: Oh, yeah,
1: Hankinson.
2: For sure.
1: It's twice as big as Hankinson.
2: In places that would purposely run out of gas in cornfields is now houses. So, all right.
1: We're back to girls. We're back to girls. Stick around. We've got more talk about girls coming up right here on the News and Views Radio Network. I want to make sure you know about Ellingson Drainage and the job that they can do for you. The big thing with Ellingson is to just get out there and take a look on their website. I mean, just take a serious look on their website, and what you're going to find is you're going to find happy customers. You're going to find the job done right. You're going to find things put back the way you start, which to me, working around farmers all of my life in the rural water business, I can tell you this. If you're going to dig up a field, you better put it back the way you found it. Well, Ellingson is known for that. And working step by step with the farmer, that's another beautiful part of what they do. 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That's part of drainage and part of the things people worry about, right? Well, Ellingson takes care of that. So go to ellingsoncompanies.com. 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
1: I know it's in my blood. We talked about the Twins, but no Viking news for me. Nothing.
2: Other than they're getting the draft, but we knew that already. So yeah, that's about it. Nothing really new. It's just kind of waiting.
1: Who's starting running back for the Vikes this year?
2: Well, I think Aaron Jones will start, and then we'll see if the young kid that they drafted out of Wake Forest gets going and what have you. So yeah,
1: Mason's not on the team anymore, right?
2: Yeah, he's still there. So he's kind of more of the big physical back, short yardage situation.
1: He had a good year last year.
2: He did. And he would have even done better if KOC would have used him in more short yard situations instead of trying to make these young quarterbacks try to pass on a 4th-and-1.
1: Yeah, well, I'm with you there. We were texting each other during one of those, and we were both ripping our hair out. But
2: he lost him a few games with some of those calls. I'm convinced of this.
1: For me personally, what I'm going to be able to tell a lot about this team coming up is how many points they're giving up, what the average is after the first games.
2: Yeah, that's a good point.
1: If it's in the 20s, the high 20s, we're in trouble. That's all I got to say. All right, when we come back, well, Denise Kolpak at some point today. Stick around.
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9: It's 43 and partly sunny. From the KFGO News Center, I'm Nate Cohn. A Fargo man is facing charges of burglary and theft after nearly $20,000 in tools were stolen from Fargo North High School. Court documents say 36-year-old Joel Delonis was arrested after officers found him pushing two garbage bins full of tools. The bins had nail guns, drills, lights, batteries, and chargers marked Fargo Public Schools and Fargo North High. Officers found two kicked-in doors and a footprint on another door. The footprints matched the bottom of Delonis' shoes. Officers say the shop appeared to have been gone through and there was property inside and outside of the shop. The tools were returned to the school. Staff estimated their value at $19,000. Delonis was arrested and taken to the Cass County Jail. A longtime Sabin, Minnesota City Council member is running for Clay County Commission. Tom Berglund is running in District 3, which covers the southern half of the county. The small business owner and 20-year volunteer firefighter says he entered the race with a record of responsibility and a pledge to never seek a higher elected office. He is in his fourth term on the city council and is vice mayor. The commission seat is now held by Jenny Manjo, who is running for re-election. She was first elected in 2014. 43, this is KFGO News.
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9: 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Two women are in the Hennepin County Jail on murder charges in connection to the death of an Army veteran in Minneapolis.
12: Both women were arrested yesterday on the 1000 block of Kingsford Street in St. Paul by the Minneapolis Police Violent Criminal Apprehension Team, a specialized tactical unit tasked with locating, tracking, and apprehending individuals wanted for crimes like murder. 38-year-old Amos Ferrier died Sunday from injuries suffered during that attempted car theft last Friday, where police say Ferrier was either hit by the car or jumped onto the hood as the suspects tried to get away. Ferrier was an Army medic in Afghanistan and was credited with saving multiple lives.
9: That's reporter Mark Fry. The Minnesota DNR says investigators have identified the origin of the Flanders fire near the north shore of Flanders Lake in Crow Wing County. The wildfire began Saturday and has burned around 1,600 acres. Persons of interest have been identified as the investigation continues. The DNR is asking residents to check trail cameras, ring doorbells, or other surveillance footage between Friday and Sunday. At least 30 structures, including cabins and outbuildings, were burned or were damaged or destroyed. Dozens of volunteer fire departments from across the state responded to a plea from the state fire marshal's office to send support equipment and personnel to the scene. A home southwest of Alexandria, Minnesota, sustained severe damage in a fire last night. The Douglas County Sheriff's Office responded to the fire around 7:45. Deputies could see flames coming from inside the house and called for fire crews. The Alexandria, Kensington, Brandon, and Garfield fire departments responded and extinguished the fire. The Holmes City First Responders and North Memorial Ambulance also responded, although no one was hurt. The State Fire Marshal's Office is investigating. Northeast South Dakota has become an energy hub with a new thermal energy storage project. Poet and Antora Energy have partnered to launch a 5-gigawatt-hour facility in Big Stone City. The system stores excess wind energy and carbon blocks for later use. Leaders say the project boosts the state's economy and environment by improving efficiency and Poet's ethanol plant and reducing fossil fuel reliance. The large project has created 300 construction jobs and promises full-time employment. Leaders also say it stabilizes the power grid and lowers cost. The facility is already operational and should be fully online in October. It's 43 and partly sunny. We now head into the KFGO Weather Center. 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Here's KFGO meteorologist Tom Szymanski with a full look at the forecast.
13: 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For the rest of the day, mostly sunny. The breeze will continue to pick up out of the south, increasing to 12 to 26. High temperature 67. Partly cloudy, 46 tonight. South-southeast wind 8 to 22. Partly sunny and breezy for tomorrow. High 73. South wind at 13 to 30. On Friday, mostly cloudy and breezy. Chance for rain, especially in the afternoon. Low near 50. High near 64. For Friday night, areas of rain are fairly likely, down to 44. Saturday, cloudy, chance for showers in the morning, then becoming partly sunny, high temperature 66. On Sunday, partly sunny, breezy in the afternoon, high near 80. And Memorial Day, Monday, partly sunny, breezy, warmer, high 86. I'm KFGO Chief Meteorologist Tom Szymanski.
14: KFGO Market Watch. Good morning. With a look at your markets at the open, we have July corn down a nickel and a half at 469, December at 492, a nickel lower. July soybeans down 6.5 at 1203, November's at 1195, 7.25 cents lower. July spring wheat comes in a penny lower at 696, September at 721. August feeder cattle at 363.65, June live cattle $1.18 higher at 254.55. June lean hogs are at $97.93, 60 cents lower. 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
1: She is in the house. What was lost and missing is now with us, Sammy Harwood. How you been?
17: I'm good. How are you guys?
1: Well, I never knew you had gray hair.
17: Do I really?
1: No.
17: But oh, okay. Yeah, makes me nervous.
1: You would. It's been so long since
17: you
1: came
17: on. Well, sometimes the
1: here.
17: Lighting in the bathroom, I do worry about this. God, I was about to go home and cry. Thanks, Joel.
1: I'm just saying, it's been
17: it's
1: so
17: been
1: long
17: a minute.
1: Since you
17: it's
1: come by.
17: It's been a
1: by.
17: Long time. I know. Missed you guys.
1: Kilbourne Group. She is the director of marketing with the Kilbourne Group. How are things going downtown?
17: Things are happening. Lots of things are happening. And it's summer, and so we're feeling the good vibes all around. We've got some fun things happening. Can I tell you about them?
1: I think that's why I asked you to come
17: okay.
1: here.
17: Okay. Well, first, we're really excited, giving a shout-out to Bushel today, because they are moving in this week to their new headquarters in the Black Building, which is huge for downtown. They're bringing all of their employees back to the office, which means businesses are busy, sidewalks are full. We love to see it, the corporate coming back downtown and hanging out in coffee shops and all those fun run-ins you get on the sidewalk with friends when they're actually down and about. So that's exciting. We got that coming. So shout out to Bushel and Jake's team. Overbooked. Me and Abby talked about this. She just went to this store, new little bookstore. Get this, an English teacher opens a bookstore. Perfect. Makes
1: scary.
17: Sense, right?
1: Scary for people like me.
17: Yeah, it's pretty awesome. Abby, did you find anything there?
1: If I use the word ain't, it's going to be trouble.
18: Yeah, I went there because through May, they've been doing like soft openings kind of on Saturdays. And so I stopped in there. It's a perfect location. And I appreciate that it's kind of smaller because sometimes bookstores can be so big and overwhelming. This is small and has everything you need. I went the first Saturday they were open and it was very busy. So I was actually like, okay, let's come back on a slower day, which is a good problem to have. A lot of people
17: us
18: are
17: bookworms,
18: interested.
17: There's too many titles to look at. It's like, I need my time, I need my space to read everything. I got you, girl, 100%.
1: So this is a place to go.
17: Yes, brand new, just open. She's a teacher, so she was doing the soft opening, like Abby said, and then full open this summer. So
1: okay, watch me get in trouble. Ready? So this teacher that opened this, roughly. Within a 5-year increment, how old is she?
17: She's pretty young. She's like 30s.
1: But my point is, this has been the dream of hers since she was in high school.
17: Absolutely.
1: I will guarantee you, if she was sitting right here, she'd say, this is what I always wanted to do.
17: And she did say that.
1: See?
17: So
1: see?
17: You're spot on.
1: This is
17: no
1: why
17: stereotype.
1: I'm a politician. See? Still, because you know what
17: people
1: they think.
17: Want.
1: But,
17: yep.
1: But you, people like that, when they do this, number one, they're taking a risk. We all got to acknowledge that. It isn't a sure thing. Number two, it takes capital, takes an investment in the beginning. Number three, it's going to take a lot of time. You know, they're going to have to work really hard to make this thing work. And number four, you don't do any of that unless you wanted to.
17: Yes. So go support them. I think I've seen a lot of pictures she's uploaded. Her husband has a full-time job and has an extra full-time job being the handyman around the store and building out her shelves and making it a dream. So it really is family-owned, woman-owned, and small little teacher business downtown. So,
18: well, and I feel like after we lost Zanbros, and then there was a bookstore downtown for a little bit, but I believe it's gone.
17: Yep.
18: We've struggled to find the new bookstore to help to fill that void of Zanbros. I know there's like a really good one in Moorhead, but downtown is lacking one. So it's exciting that they have one back.
17: Yes, it's awesome. We need it. And a nice little quiet space to pop into, something different than the restaurants and the retail. And
1: so you're an avid reader too, as well as
17: I
1: Abby.
17: I am, yes.
1: Okay. Abby has a book club that...
18: I technically have two. It's overwhelming.
17: Two book clubs?
18: Yeah.
17: Girl, you're committed. Do you have life outside of book club? And
18: not a ton, which is honestly, that's okay. That's why I prefer it.
1: That's not true. She's got, she knows more about football today than she ever thought she would.
18: Not by choice.
1: She's dating a coach.
17: No. Yeah. Oh, get it, girl. Yeah. She's busy. Wow, you're way cooler than me, Abby.
18: Thank you. I'm happy. You can join anytime.
17: Oh, thank you. Thank you. Make time for me. Bring me in. I appreciate you.
1: So what else? Give me more.
17: Well, I don't know when you've been downtown, but parking garages, we have two new secure parking garages. So this is new. This is different for downtown. Scary for the people. They're a little apprehensive about it, but now you drive up to the doors at Roberts Commons and NP, pulls you in, and it's secured. The facility is secured. So you need to scan a QR code to get a code to get in and out. But you don't have people just coming and going all day long. You have to get your code to get in, to get out. And we've been loving it. We love a secure ramp. Just makes it feel a little nicer when you're coming and going from it. It's different and change is hard, but super simple at the end of the day. You just scan the QR code, get it, type it in the little door, and then boom, you're back in.
1: Well, we can use scared. We can use whatever. I challenge anyone to give me examples of where downtown is just crime and terrible dread, and you know, it's a bunch of BS. Okay, I can say that as long as I don't say the word, because then Abby gets mad at me. But but I mean, the truth is, people trying to paint it in a way that it isn't. And so I'm glad you mentioned that. I really am.
17: Yeah.
1: Hey, as long as you're talking about when I've been to downtown, can I tell my Royal Jewelers story?
17: Of course.
1: Okay, so here it is. We're at a basketball game, right, for a granddaughter, and Sue's wearing these pants that, you know, your gender wears that are meant to look ripped up.
17: Yeah,
1: which
17: cool.
1: why you'd buy pants that are ripped.
17: Fashion.
1: We wore those at work when we wore them out, right? Anyway, so Sue's got those on and she's nervous at the game and she's putting her hands down the ring. Anyway, the diamond falls out of her ring. Right.
17: What?
1: Falls out of her ring. And the next day we're flying to Florida and she's freaked out, right? And she's like, where, you know? And so we knew that might, and she even knew, she was putting her, my brother-in-law, who's an absolutely great guy, goes to check, nothing there right away, right? And so we look everywhere, nothing. I go to Royal Jewelers because insurance is taking care of it. By the way, Farmers Union Insurance, great insurance company too, as well as, you know, anyway, somebody from NDSU, a great guy, had contacted Royal Jewelers, and this lady who wasn't in the conversation I was in at Royal Jewelers comes running across the store and goes, I know where that is. I know where it
17: what?
1: Is. They found it at NDSU at the Field House or whatever. At
17: oh,
1: Shields
17: my God.
1: Arena. So
17: I love that.
1: But think about the honesty involved. NDSU, Royal Jewelers, all of those things.
17: Oh,
1: and I think it says
17: local,
1: a lot about,
17: right? Like, that's awesome.
1: Exactly.
17: Full
1: says
17: circle.
1: A lot about NDSU and a lot about Royal Jewelers. There. There's my story. She got her diamond back.
17: Well, I love that. I'm going to go to Royal Jewelers later because it's my 5-year this year and I'm trying to add on to the stack. So, and that's where my wedding ring is from, too.
1: Yeah. Well,
17: so now I have extra reason to go there because I have this story and I can bond with them.
1: There you go. Tell them High Camp was bragging them up because they're good people. So, who's this Katie next to you? What's this about?
17: So, okay, lots of fun things happening downtown, right? So I brought Katie with me. She's our director of property management. So she's running all of our properties downtown. And I think since it's been so long since I've been here, but I have to give you an Avery update. So she knows all the details on our brand new apartments opening already August 1.
1: Katie Fast, how you been?
19: I'm
1: haven't
19: great.
1: Seen you for a while.
19: Yeah, how are you?
1: What's this about?
19: So Avery has 168 units that'll be opening. It's connected to the NP garage. So nice secured parking that's attached. You can even drive up right to the floor you live on. We have studios to three bedrooms, starting at $900 for studios. The building will have a rooftop patio, club room, fitness center. It has a yoga studio.
1: On purpose?
19: On purpose.
1: Okay, just checking.
19: Yeah. And then it'll also have an indoor dog run, like agility course, pet wash station, too.
17: Yeah, this is wild. This is new for us.
1: Okay.
19: Yeah. There's not a lot of places to take your dog downtown.
1: Okay, I get it.
17: Indoor pet run, dog park. I'm going to be there every day. I saw a little dog when I walked in, so I'm going to borrow him and make him try it first.
1: You're going to take Greg's dog.
17: Yeah, I'm going to make him run around the agility course, try it out for us.
1: Okay.
19: And it's indoor, so wintertime, it's great.
1: Wow, you thought of everything.
19: We tried.
1: So the rooftop patio open to everybody?
19: Anyone that lives there.
1: Really?
19: Yep.
1: See, that to me was the most exciting thing you said. You know, because you see all those... No, not the dog park. I mean, that's why you hunt. My dog park is great, big, vast, and wide. Let's go find a pheasant. You
17: know, sounds about right for you.
1: But that being said, hanging out downtown, being able to see all those sites, no matter what the season is,
19: yes,
1: I could see that being a lot of fun.
19: Yeah, and there'll be grills. There's tons of seating, fire pit tables, too, so it's nice, cozy atmosphere.
1: So you said it does go up as much as three bedroom, huh?
19: Yes.
17: Okay. Not many, though. There's only a couple three beds.
1: Okay, so get in early is what you're saying.
19: Correct.
1: All right, so I always wonder, and you said it's connected right to the parking that you want?
19: Correct.
1: So that isn't a problem?
19: No.
1: Wow, this is going to get people's attention. I know a lot of, I've got a good friend who's an attorney. He and his wife, kind of gave up the whole taking care of the yard life, you know, and they loved being downtown, the workplace.
19: Send them our way.
1: Well, they moved downtown. They were your way, and they're happier in heck. When you ever get around them, they love the move they made. So
19: it's a fantastic place to live.
1: All right, stick around. I've got more questions to ask. Sammy, a lot of these are going to be personal questions, so get ready.
17: Perfect. Yeah, my favorite.
1: Exactly. More coming your way here on News and Views. 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

0: All right, you knew I wasn't going to let you get by without talking about this. It's my understanding that you don't want the convention center downtown, or what is this all about?
1: This is a lie. That's fake news, Joel.
0: Sammy Harwood, by the way, is our guest. She's the director of marketing with the Kilbourne Group, and obviously we just visited with Katie Fast with and told us what's going on with the Avery Progress. But the convention center downtown, I'm hearing more and more and more people, Sammy, that say, look, that's it. That's where it's got to be. I don't, you know, my guess is you're in pretty good shape. You know, I don't know what's going to happen for sure. Obviously, you don't as well. But give people an example of why you think it should be downtown.
1: I think, honestly, it just comes down to customer experience. When you're coming to Fargo, and we know this, we did a big poll earlier in 2025 about why people are coming downtown. And the number one reason is they're bringing friends or family from out of town to downtown. They feel like that represents the heart of Fargo. We know this to be true and factual. And so when you're looking at a convention center, you want to show off. And downtown lets you show off pretty good and lets you walk all around. It's a struggle when you go somewhere and you're like, oh, I have to pay $40 Uber, or let's just not leave. I don't want to leave the hotel bar because I don't want to take a car anywhere. And downtown, if the convention center is there, the connectability, the walkability, and we've just said Royal Jewelers, overbooked. The customer service that you get downtown from every single business is local, and it's swell. They're excellent to visitors and locals alike. And so we get to show off if it's going to be downtown.
0: Somebody asked me the other day where I thought it was going to go and if it was up to me where I would want it to go. And I told them that, you know, if you look at the four sites that are still in the role here, the one that I definitely wouldn't want it to go, my fourth place would be Shields Arena, because it wouldn't be there. Convenience wise, everything else wise, plus quite frankly, the people of Fargo are paying for it. And so, you know, West Fargo, enjoy, build your own convention center there. Does that sound snarky, guys?
2: Not at all.
0: Okay, good. you know, but downtown, I've been to a lot of conventions. And I like it at conventions when I can walk, you know, and go to a place where somebody says, hey, you want to meet at this bar, or you want to go, let's go run over there and eat, that type of thing. And mm-hmm. I can understand why your site, you know, the convention center area is got a lot of people telling me that's where to go. It makes sense.
1: And it's so cool. If you haven't had a chance, the proposals are online. You can look at them. But what I love about being a part of EAP's architect's proposal is the design calls on Fargo heritage and kind of fits right into what we've always done as a developer. And it's calling on history and bringing it forth to the future and making it fit to Fargo. So it tells such a story, not just with the walkability and customer experience, but the design itself as well. And so I think there's a lot of opportunity with a downtown convention center for selling it and making it seem like a great place to come mm-hmm. and a destination, because that's what downtown is. It's a destination for
0: the
1: folks.
0: Convention center itself, or the civic center itself that's there, the structure gets used?
1: Yep. So using existing infrastructure, City of Fargo already owns it. We're not asking for new incentives. We're not asking for new TIFs. The TIF that is possible is the Riverfront TIF that already exists. We could use that, or they could choose not to, but the convention center would still be built on budget, on time, with our proposal that is out there right now. So not asking for anything new from the city and letting the city really take the lead on it, on owning it. And
0: yeah.
1: And they get to make the decisions, and they're already paying for the Civic Center now, so why not utilize it and make it happen?
0: Well, you and the Kilbourne Group are absolutely great at promoting downtown. It's starting to get people's attention. They know that it's getting close, you know, and so you've got a lot of advocates out there for downtown, the convention center. So whatever you're doing to basically get this done, you're winning. Tell them to give you a raise.
1: Well, yeah, I'm telling you, if you're out there and you love the convention center, call the city commissioners, call the mayor, tell them you want it downtown.
0: All right, we'll be back with more on News and Views right after this.
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14: ABC News, I'm Sherry Preston. The Justice Department is expected to announce charges against Raul Castro today. He is the former leader of Cuba. The charges expected to include allegations of murder for the shoot down of two planes carrying humanitarian aid to desperate migrants in the 1990s. The World Health Organization Secretary General saying that the risk of Ebola spreading past the regional level in Central Africa is high, but the risk of it spreading globally is low. We're learning more about the attack on the Islamic Center of San Diego.
15: Two teenage gunmen showed up in camo and body armor with shotguns, rifles, and handguns, live streaming the attack as they killed three people. Police say the suspects made it inside the building, feet away from some 140 school children, but the security guard, now identified as Amin Abdullah, spotted the gunmen and opened fire.
14: ABC's Trevor Ault, state of Minnesota, passing a bill making wagering on prediction sites a felony. This is ABC News.
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19: KFGO News, it's 9:02, 46 degrees, mostly sunny Fargo-Moorhead. I'm Ryan Janke. A West Fargo man is in the Cass County Jail on felony terrorizing charges for making a bomb threat at a Kindred, North Dakota daycare center. The threat prompted the closing of the center for the day last December. The sheriff's office says 37-year-old Cody Weatherman is also under investigation for other crimes, and additional charges are expected. A Minnesota graduation controversy is drawing statewide attention after a student was told he could not wear an Army National Guard sash during commencement. Fertile Beltrami High School senior Beau Durand says he wanted to wear the sash to recognize his commitment to military service. The American Legion Department of Minnesota is supporting the student. Spokesman Tom Engstrom says the law protects Durand.
20: School cannot stop a public school student's speech so long as it doesn't materially and substantially disrupt the school's operation or collide with the rights of the other students. So it seems like allowing kids to wear a sash saying that they're entering the National Guard would seem to be within his First Amendment right.
19: Engstrom says the Legion is urging the Fertile Beltrami School District to reconsider its decision ahead of commencement ceremonies. The Crow Wing County Board of Commissioners is hosting an emergency meeting this morning in response to the Flanders fire. Officials are expected to pass a resolution renewing a declaration of local emergency and local disaster related to the wildfire. The board will receive updates from the Crow Wing County Sheriff's Office, Public Health and Red Cross, Engineering and Highways, and Environmental Services. The Flanders fire is 95% contained, and evacuations were lifted yesterday afternoon. Hennepin Healthcare will host Governor Tim Walz today as he highlights what officials are calling a historic state investment in hospital stability funding. The package includes $205 million in direct state support for Hennepin County Medical Center and another $500 million through the Hospital Stabilization Reserve Account. Minneapolis-based Target, which began a turnaround plan under its new CEO earlier this year, reported the biggest increase of quarterly sales in 4 years. The retail chain has a $6 billion plan to reverse 3 consecutive years of declining sales. CEO Michael Fidelke says that he is cautiously optimistic. Fidelke took over as chief executive in February. The company is remodeling stores and trying to reclaim its reputation for stocking stylish, affordable clothing. Target is one of the first major retailers to report financial results for February through April. KFGO weather, Fargo-Moorhead today mostly sunny, a high of 67, partly cloudy tonight with a low of 46, and for tomorrow partly sunny with a high of 73. Right now it's mostly sunny and 47. 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
23: 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Now, the number one talk show in the Upper Midwest. 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
0: Good to be with you on this hump day, ladies and gentlemen. We got a lot to do today. We've been trying to kind of highlight, you know, the biggest city in the region, in the area, in the, you know, the city of Fargo has a big, big races coming up, and we're going to get a chance to visit with Denise Kolpak, who is running. She's current Fargo City

0: bankrupting our country. What did he say there that was wrong? I mean, more national debt than we've ever, ever, ever imagined or seen before. It's grown during this administration. Certainly people that, you know, don't want the Epstein files to become public, you know, and you look at it and another war has been started. So at some point today, I'm going to want to find out what you think he said was wrong. It wasn't pouting. It was true. And in fact, he didn't pout at all. He put a smile on his face and said, you know what? I'm going to go home and wood carve and do some more. And so I respect the guy, different side of the aisle, disagree with him on policy, but respect him. Heather Keeler is with us. Now, Heather is a longtime Minnesota state rep. She was in the heart and soul of it here coming out of the Minnesota legislative session, which was bare knuckle. I mean, it was bare knuckle, and now there's some closure to it, but we wanted to visit with Heather about it. Representative, good to have you back on News and Views.
1: Thanks for having me. Feels like it's been a tough go the last really couple months for us.
0: Well, explain it. Explain to people how this thing closed out and what happened.
1: Yeah, I think before you can really talk about the ending, you sort of have to talk about just the beginning of session and what this whole session has really been like. And it's been hard. And I feel like I can already feel myself getting emotional. And a lot of that is just we're tired. You know, I think it's been only the second time in Minnesota's history that we've been in a tie. And so just that in itself is grueling. You know, you can't, when you're in a majority, you can move things. You have one chair you're dealing with, you know. So for the last 2 years, we've had this dual chairship. We've been in a bipartisan gridlock with a party that's not really wanted to do what Minnesota wants us to do, you know, all the way from what we saw with the Boundary Waters, you know, that was really hard, is really hard for a lot of us, with the ICE overreach, with what has happened with Annunciation. Like, we just had all of that really come, you know, into this really hard reality in the last couple weeks. You know, I think throughout the session, we were getting hearings, we were moving things forward, and then it got serious about what we needed to do on the floor and the floor actions that we needed. We saw the Senate do what they needed to do to pass the legislation, and then, you know, they send it over to the House. And the privilege of being the Speaker of the House is that you get to receive messages from the Senate, which means then those bills become alive and available for the House of Representatives to be able to hear. And Speaker Daymuth just never wanted to receive those messages from the Senate. And I think as many people saw, there was a large group of us that really fought to try to genuinely change her mind. You know, we weren't asking for the vote to pass. We were just asking for the ability to take the vote. We thought it was important for every single individual in Minnesota to see where their legislator stood on gun violence prevention. And what we knew, Minnesota was polling, you know, 70 to 80% of Minnesotans wanted to see us do this. They wanted to create a safer space for our next generations, whether it's in our schools, in our streets, in our hospitals. And so we weren't able to deliver that in the way that we all genuinely wanted to. So it's been rough. And then, you know, not having Melissa with us.
0: I was going to say, and you began the whole thing without your really, really good friend there, Melissa Hartman, who was killed, murdered, you know, not being there.
1: Mm-hmm.
0: And a leader like she was.
1: I mean, Melissa was phenomenal. And I think the thing about it is she built something so beautiful in, you know, the trifecta and the team that we had. You know, a lot of us in our retirement speeches, whatever day that was, 2 days ago.
0: It really does.
1: I've
0: been there at the very, when you go signy die, you don't know what day of the week it is.
1: I don't even know what time it is.
0: Right.
1: You know, it's like a casino in that place. The lights never dim. You're just like, it's just
0: sometimes
1: bright all the time.
0: Sometimes they take a black blanket and put it over the clock.
1: Or sunglasses. You know, there's, I get migraines, so there's sometimes I have to wear my sunglasses on the house floor, just, you know, the health and wellness of us is tested. But you know, in our retirement speeches, especially those of us that came in 2020, we called ourselves the Corona class because, you know, it was the COVID era. And so, Corona class really came in a unique way, caring about things really different. But we talked about, you know, the uniqueness in Melissa Hartman seeing

0: all of us as leaders, not just the typical ones, not just the ones that people have always seen. You know, it takes somebody special to look at somebody like me, you know, as an Indigenous queer woman, to say that I could win a seat in the Minnesota House of Representatives. And Melissa Hortman believed in us. She made us believe in ourselves differently. And because of that, I think we all showed up in the very, very, very best versions of ourselves to do what was right as a team. You know, we went in knowing that we were there to represent our constituents, you know, in 4A. Obviously, I did a lot of work for Moorhead, but we were there as a team to take care of Minnesota and our neighbors. And she just taught us this really beautiful way of thinking in politics. And so to lose her and to not have her next to us in what felt like a really awful, horrific year in Minnesota, was really hard to not have her voice of guidance. But she taught us all very well. There are all components of what she taught us and what she left us with that we feel like we took through this year. And the one thing that I think she'd be the most proud of is that we got the job done.
1: You know, I had the privilege of speaking at an event with her, and I didn't know her. I knew of her, you know, when I went there. And this, you know, Melissa Hortman, who people might have an image of or whatever, when I got alone with her, she was fun.
0: Yeah.
1: I mean, she was. She was cracking jokes and laughing, and, you know, and so I don't mean to pound on that. You lost a really good friend. But I just want people to know that just because people are politicians and leaders, and there's a reason that people like you get to the level you got, which is people like you. Mm-hmm. I mean, they do. They, in the end, they may agree with your policies, all those kind of things that you have to go out, but people like you. You know, and that's a big part of it, Heather. It really is.
0: Yeah. I think, too, you know, what I've always said is I was never really built to be a politician. You know, this wasn't like what I wanted to go do. I went to school at MSUM, go Dragons, mm-hmm. double dragon at that. You know, I got my bachelor's and my master's there. And I give a lot of credit to MSUM and the professors there, because they also were like, oh, your mind, you just think about bigger things. You ask the community these really deep questions and you listen to what they say. And then you take it to a place that maybe you can find solutions. I did that when we passed Indigenous Peoples Day in Moorhead. And so I think higher education, a huge level of gratitude for them, you know, teaching me that I could go do something different. But the whole time that I sat in the legislature, I sort of always knew I was a little bit different, because I always went back to the kids in the next generation and asked them, like, what do you think about what's happening? You know, what are the adults doing wrong in the room? What kind of future do you want to build? What access do you want to have when you grow up? And, you know, I have a 19-year-old son, so it gave me the ability to have this cool network of our next generation to really ask. And they wanted to feed their neighbors. It mattered that people had a place to live. They wanted, you know, access to health care. They really talked a lot about mental health and how it is real, and how our next generation and youth and adults need ongoing supports when it comes to mental health. And so that was my guiding post to a lot of what I did, and feels good in my soul what I was able to do in my time.
1: There isn't one person in this room that doesn't know someone that took their life.
0: Right.
1: Because they struggle with mental health. I mean, so it's real, and mm-hmm. the depression other people can live with. The being on the Human Services Committee, which you were, mm-hmm. you call it what, Health and Human Services in Minnesota side?
0: Well, it's kind of, and this is one of the, you know, we can get into the weeds of what I think Minnesota legislature could do better, right? Uh-huh, I mean, you get right. the peek behind the curtain. In the Senate, it's Health and Human Services, you know, and there's all mm-hmm. this jurisdictional lineup that has to work for us at the end of session that we don't do well. In the House, we have a Human Services Committee and then a completely different table that's the Health Committee. And I'm the only Democrat that sat on both. And so I kind of intertwined it for when we would line up with the Senate for their Health and Human Services.
1: The point I was going to make is that's the hardest committee to serve on.
0: For real.
1: Representative, that is the hardest committee to serve on. And let me do one thing to brag about my side of this river, okay? Mm-hmm. In North Dakota, every bill gets voted on.
0: Yeah.
1: Doesn't matter. That bill, if you put a bill in, it's coming to the floor to get voted on. Now, imagine that.
0: Every bill.
1: And you know what that does? You might say, well, what a waste of time, this and that. It really stops people from putting in ridiculous bills. because you don't want them coming to the floor with your name on it that is so ridiculous that half the chamber breaks out laughing, you know? So it's a different approach, I realize, but it works. I don't like when leaders, like you were just mentioning, the Senate can send a bill over that was worked over really hard and nobody in the House even gets to hear it or see it.
0: Yeah. Huh. Yeah. That's actually a really interesting concept, because if you've looked, and it's one of the actual tactics that some people use in Minnesota, is they just back up our reviser's office.
1: Right.
0: You know, it's a tactic to make sure that our bills don't get through, because then we have...
1: They just shelve it.
0: Yeah. Yeah,
1: exactly. Huh, well, anyway, we're just talking concept here. Let's talk policy when we come back.
0: Sounds great.
1: Okay. We get a chance to visit with Heather Keeler. She is a state representative. The Minnesota legislative session is done. And so you know what? We're going to take a quick break here, and we'll be back with more with Representative Keeler right after this.
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1: Minnesota State Representative Heather Keeler is with us. She was elected in 2020 out of Moorhead and serves as the assistant DFL floor leader. Went through her last legislative session, unless, of course, there is a special session coming up.
0: Oh, I hope not. I mean, I don't think there will be. We need to rest. We need to rest.
1: I want to ask you about this.
0: Hey.
1: Because nothing is easier than beating up on poor people. It seems. I mean, whether you're shooting them as they try to pick up people that have been pushed into snowbanks, or I mean, we can go down that road if you want, what ICE did in Minnesota. But to see the average person take to the streets after having seen their fellow citizens killed and take to the streets with whistles, and to see Minnesota fight this machine, this political machine, mm-hmm. with whistles. I mean, how proud were you to be a Minnesotan through a terrible, tragic time?
0: We had whistles. They had guns. You know, that resonates with me a lot. And, you know, at the time I was running for Congress, so I was out in some of these really small communities across CD7, and they were rocked. You know, when we saw women going into the metro ready to stand with people, they were just so boldly brave and willing to go stand alongside neighbors to protect people who really needed to be protected. And I think in time of crisis, you really see who people are, and you see who leaves situations or who kind of gets scared, and you see who, like, runs right into the trenches and stands, you know, shoulder to shoulder with each other. And to see people from small communities in Western Minnesota go into the metro just unafraid, and knowing that it was dangerous, knowing that there was a risk to it.
1: Well, they saw what happened to the others.
0: Yeah. Yeah.
1: I mean, there's others that protested. They saw what happened to them.
0: Yeah. And they were emotionally charged. But then also what we saw that I thought was really beautiful was the organizing of, like, mutual aid groups, you know, and how do we keep our community safe, not only in the street physically, but how do we make sure that kids can get to daycare, that people can get food if they need to, that medicine can get delivered, that, you know, people can show up to their job safely. And that was really, really a beautiful thing. So the image of the whistle is just so much more. It's this, like, embodiment of a beautiful ability to show up for your neighbor, even if they're 200 miles away. And I thought that was really, it's, you know, the nation was watching us. We were getting messages from legislators and leaders all over the nation and the world, really saying that, you know, when we show up singing to heal, we're not angry, you know, we're trying to fix it and heal for our neighbors. People saw that.
1: There's a text message that comes in for you and I and everyone else, and I want to pronounce the name right. You correct me if you can, knowing that I'm on this side of the river. It says, I urge everyone to read Lisa DeMuth's daughter's response to the no vote on the gun issue. Completely disappointing performance towards her mom.
0: Yeah, Lisa Damuth. And
1: Damuth.
0: So
1: sorry about that.
0: It's really interesting because, you know, her daughter's been pretty vocal about a couple different things. I mean, they obviously mm-hmm. lean differently politically.
1: Yeah.
0: But the thing that I think we all found most surprising is Speaker Damuth is the only speaker who her kids have gone through a school shooting. That's crazy, right? That, like, as a mom, I served as a mom, and my kids' experience and their safety and what they say matter so much to me. That it's crazy that we have a Speaker of the House whose own personal experience and their kids have gone through this. We're living in a generation that a lot of our kids have experienced mm-hmm. some sort of violence. And so You know, to be honest, her daughter wasn't a part of like our movement. We didn't necessarily see her in any of the spaces we were in. But she was genuinely from her lane, being really vocal about trying to get, again, we just wanted to see where your representatives landed on the vote. It's important for people to see that. And so I thought it was a pretty.
1: So then they can make their choices.
0: Exactly.
1: Yeah.
0: Yeah. We all have a choice in November who we want to send back or not. And there were people that we wanted to see where they landed because this was a decision-making factor.
1: When we come back, what I want to talk to you about is SNAP.
0: Okay.
1: I want to talk to you, having served in what is one of the most brutal committees you can possibly serve in, and having run for Congress, because, you know, you were ready to run against Michelle Fischbach, who divided out SNAP from the Farm Bill.
0: Yeah.
1: And there's a lot of people listening to you on crossing a lot of different borders here, whether it's Montana, North Dakota, South Dakota. You know, a lot of people listening in Iowa, you know, not just Minnesota. But I don't know if we all understand what taking SNAP out of the Farm Bill and treating SNAP the way we are is really doing. And I think you do. So I want to talk to you about it. OK,
0: sounds good.
1: Heather Keeler, ladies and gentlemen.
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17: 49, mostly sunny. From the KFGO News Center, I'm Nate Cohn. A Fargo man is facing charges of burglary and theft after nearly $20,000 in tools were stolen from Fargo North High School. Court documents say 36-year-old Joel Delonis was arrested after officers found him pushing garbage bins full of tools. The bins had nail guns, drills, lights, batteries, and chargers marked property of Fargo Public Schools and Fargo North High. Officers found two kicked-in doors and a footprint on another door. The bottom of the footprints matched the bottom of Delonis' shoes. Officers say the shop appeared to have been gone through, and there was property inside and outside of the shop. The tools were returned to the school. Staff estimated their value at $19,000. Delonis was arrested and taken to the Cass County Jail. The Douglas County Sheriff's Office in central Minnesota says crews responded last night to a house fire in Holmes City Township near Alexandria. Deputies found flames coming from inside the residence. Multiple fire departments were called to the scene. Authorities say the fire caused severe damage to the home owned by 52-year-old Ray McCleary of Farwell. No injuries were reported. The Minnesota State Fire Marshal's Office is assisting with that investigation. Reporter Susie Jones says the Minnesota Department of Natural Resources has identified people of interest connected to the large Flanders fire in Crow Wing County.
18: Investigators say they have identified the origin of the fire near the north shore of Flanders Lake. Now they are looking for any video or information that residents can share. They say anyone who may have a ring or trail camera in that area, especially on the lake's western side, along County Road 11 and Horse Lake Road, from Friday the 15th of May to Sunday the 17th, asking they contact the DNR with information.
17: At last check, that fire had burned over 1,600 acres and is 95% contained. One of the bills signed by Governor Tim Walz into law increases penalties for impersonating a peace officer. The legislation was introduced following the assassination of former House Speaker Melissa Hortman and her husband, and the shootings of Senator John Hoffman and his wife. The man charged in the political attacks was disguised as an officer and had an SUV with law enforcement-style lights and a fake police license plate. The law makes pretending to be an officer with the intent to mislead a felony. KFGO weather for the rest of today, mostly sunny, becoming breezy. KFGO meteorologist Tom Szymanski looking for a high of 67. Winds to the south overnight, partly cloudy, low of 46. Tomorrow, partly sunny and breezy, high of 73. Right now, it's 49 and mostly sunny. 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

0: Minnesota State Representative Heather Keeler is our guest, and you know, we're getting a chance to visit with her about the Minnesota legislative session that just ended. Representative Keeler, I said before the break that I have so much respect for people who serve on the committee that you did, who deal with those tough human services, human relation issues. And one of those that I know you worked hard on, because you could see it from afar through the news and whatnot, was SNAP.
1: Mm-hmm.
0: And could you please explain to people what is happening nationwide when it comes to SNAP? And quite frankly, this whole... I had a guy recently that I traveled with, didn't know him from Adam.
1: Yeah.
0: But he wanted to talk about how great it was that the president's doing a reflecting pool instead of those people on welfare. And I'm like, buddy, you know, I mean, I would have loved to fully engage. It wasn't the timing. It wasn't the purpose.
1: Mm-hmm.
0: But it's kind of people like that that get me going and make me want to continue to do this job. But my question of you is, do people get it? Do they know who's on SNAP?
1: Not really. I mean, okay, so this term I'm the vice chair of human services. Last term I was the vice chair of children, youth, and family. Before that I was the vice chair of preventing homelessness. All of them intertwine with feeding and housing Minnesotans. And so, you know, long before ever being in the legislature, I used to volunteer at food shelves. And it's really interesting because some people who have that argument that you were just saying go with their church to go do food drives and they donate, you know, all this food to the Fill the Dome. And they feel great about themselves, right? But then when it actually comes down to doing something and feeding our neighbors and what that means, then all of a sudden, you know, they don't really love the process. But I think even my Democrats don't understand a couple of things about the SNAP program and the major changes that HR 1 did and how that's going to impact Minnesota. Now, North Dakota, you guys are a little bit different. Minnesota is one of just a few states that's county ran, state supervised. And why that's important is because what HR 1 did will trickle down to our counties in a much different way. So SNAP is the program that helps feed our vulnerable neighbors, our youth, our elders, and our individuals with disabilities. I thought, as a human who just is supposed to love our neighbor as ourselves, you would think that we would want to feed our most vulnerable individuals. We know that on this side of the state, anywhere from 20 to 35% of the population is utilizing that tool to feed themselves. And with the cost of food, we all see it. Like, we've all been to the grocery store lately. We know that eggs aren't getting any cheaper. We know that things are very, very expensive. We also know, because I sit on health, that we have babies being born with higher rates of mercury. And a lot of that has to do with the nutrition and the food value that individuals are getting while they're pregnant, who are supposed to be able to utilize programs like SNAP to get the healthy food that they need. And so when we're taking away SNAP, it's more than just taking away the food. What HR 1 did is they moved its... I call it federal couponing for anybody who likes to coupon. This is sort of the easier way to explain a complicated partnership. The state is supposed to partner with the federal government to do things like the administrative cost. The administrative oversight of SNAP has always been a federal job. What HR 1 did is said, we're actually not going to do that job anymore. We're going to send that to the states. And just that action alone moved almost $86 to $100 million worth of extra work job that now we have to funnel down to where? The counties. Well, so everybody who's paying property taxes, you know, within a county to sustain these small counties in Minnesota, now that burden was just put on them. Just the administrative costs, not any of the other costs alone. And so it's a really complicated space to be in that I just happened to be in D.C. Fighting to protect the boundary waters the week of the shutdown. Tried to go to Michelle Fishbach's office to, in a silly way, you know, try to help her help us, because I do know the ins and outs of SNAP. I know who it impacts. I know who we are taking food out of the mouths of. There wasn't a lot of interest there to maybe educate and understand what we were doing. And so not only is it impacting the end user with a dollar amount, but it's going to impact our county's budgets in the extra workload that we're putting on them as a requirement with no funding. You know, these Republicans hate unfunded mandates so much, and that's a lot of what HR 1 did, is they funneled it down to our counties with a requirement of action with no funding to support it.
0: For me, and when I think of SNAP, I always try to remind people, but they don't get this part. There are people who worked very hard all their life, husbands and wives together, mm-hmm. and they're poor. Mm-hmm. They worked every day, and by the time they retire, they're poor. They look at Social Security as a retirement account because they have to.
1: Yeah.
0: And they didn't have a 401k. These folks were making, you know, the kind of money that some of the people that hate them, that wouldn't help feed them, some of those individuals would look at them and say, well, that's my play money, for example. And so when people think of SNAP, like the individual I was making reference to, mm-hmm. he just thinks that people are playing a system here and there, when I would have loved to have dove into his life and found out exactly, because there's always that link. There's always right. that you're being a hypocrite. But my point is this, that here's a perfect example. I've gotten a lot of text messages in, mm-hmm. and you brought up eggs, okay? Eggs are cheaper right now than what they were. The eggs issue is branded because that's what Donald Trump pushed and pushed and pushed and pushed and pushed. I challenge you, these individuals that are sending in, thinking, oh, that's the gotcha moment for you. I challenge you to go to the grocery store and see if things are cheaper.
1: Or anything else. Or gas. Go fill up your gas yeah. tank right now. Right. Look at your rent. Look at yeah. your water utilities. Look at your health care. Look yeah. when you go in to try to go see the dentist. Go tell me how much your eye exams are going to be when you need that preventative screening that you need yeah. and it's not covered anymore. Tell us how much that is. Right. Everything is more expensive. And so, like, it's the reality that we know that anywhere from 60 to 70% of you listening, if you lost your job today and you could not get a job tomorrow, you would be living in these exact same situations where you would need these things. So stop criticizing what other people are utilizing as a hand up, not a handout. We know a lot of people who just needed a little bit of food, just a little bit of food to be their very best selves, to go out and do all the things that people require of us here. And so instead of criticizing each other for utilizing things to help us grow into the better humans that we need to be, we all need to make sure that we're leaning into our neighbors and caring for each other. This is the problem that we live in. Criticizing each other is easy. Loving each other is really, really hard.
0: Somebody texts in and says, please ask Representative Keeler if she saw or experienced the hate for Walz and the Democrats and the racism in CD7, Congressional District 7, for those of you, that is so evident on social media.
1: I mean, there's hate everywhere, you guys. I sat, my leader, my speaker, my mentor, my friend was murdered in her house. My other friend, John Hoffman, and his family, you know, there was the same attempt. Like, of course we see it. I've seen it in my inbox. We know that there's death threats that come in all the time. And it's why when I ran for Congress, I've always said I lead with love. I'm not here to lean into the bullying like we see other parties do. Like I just said, it's easy to have hate and criticize people.
0: So another question, mm-hmm. Does Representative Keeler feel any responsibility for the fraud that occurred during her time in the legislature?
1: I think we have to remember that there are things that the trifecta invested in that actually helped us catch some of this fraud. You know, when we were in the trifecta, we invested in more staff in the attorney general's office because it's their job to go after Medicaid fraud. When we gave them more staff, they caught some of the things. I think that it's been, you know, Democrats don't like fraud either. We've made a lot of efforts over the last decade to really engage in areas that we've been able to stop fraud. It's a problem. If anybody paid attention to anything we were doing at the human services table, every single day we had program integrity bills that we were listening. And that's the one thing that we were able to find bipartisan support to find solutions. So we did take it serious. We did find common ground solutions bipartisanly. And that is one of the things we're proud of that we got done at the end of session.
0: Well, I'm going to just say this, at least the people that found out that there was fraud going on that weren't hands on with the fraud going on, and Governor Walz was one of those. They put a full investigation in place, and nobody was trying to say, don't charge anybody.
1: Mm-hmm.
0: Don't charge anybody.
1: Also, don't fool yourselves, right? It's never been about the fraud. If it was really about the fraud, why did they send so many ICE agents to Minnesota? It was never really about the fraud. We are not the worst in the state. Why aren't we going to these other states that have really high error rates and fraud as well?
0: It's because Governor Walz ran for vice president.
1: Exactly.
0: That's what it's all about.
1: Yeah.
0: Let me ask you this before you go.
1: Sure.
0: This is it for now. I believe we'll see your name on a ballot again, which I think is a good thing. But, is there anything you want to say to your constituents that voted you in, that trusted you and said, you know what, go do this job?
1: Just thank you. You know, I said in my retirement speech on the floor that, subliminally, this world has always told me people like me didn't belong in some of these places. And I worked really bipartisanly. I was one of the most bipartisan Democrats that we've had because I believe in slivers of commonality and reaching across the aisle and being kind with each other and finding solutions. But it took a lot out of me. I gave it everything I had, being 3 hours, three and a half, almost four, depending on weather, away from my job, away from the community that I love so much. I love Moorhead. I love who we are. Took a toll. And so I'm back. I'm back in the community. You're going to see a lot from me here as just a community member, as a mom, re-engaging and building the community that I want my kids to continue to grow up in. But I'm a huge believer in protecting our own peace and our own mental health before we can ever go do more work. And so I gave it everything I had. I tried to give us a really different option for Congress. And I think now it's time to rest. It's time to take care of myself, to be a mom, and we'll see where Creator leads me from here. But thank you, Moorhead. Thank you, 4A. Thank you for trusting me. Thank you for having my back. Thank you for feeding me when I got hungry. Thanks for encouraging me when things got hard. Thanks for sending me to do a job of a lifetime. It's been an honor.
0: Representative, thank you. Thank you for your service. Appreciate it. Let's go find out what the weather is with Too Tall Tom Szymanski.
2: Good morning. Temperatures started off in the 30s and 40s and some areas of frost and fog to start the day off as well. With plenty of sun in most areas, temperatures will reach up into the 60s and 70s, the exception being the western, northwestern, and north central portions of North Dakota, where there will be more cloud cover and a few scattered sprinkles and showers here and there overnight tonight and right on through tomorrow. Partly cloudy, breezy conditions and temperatures dropping into the 30s and 40s for most of us, 60s and 70s again for tomorrow. And the same areas, western through northwestern and north central North Dakota, and central North Dakota do have a chance for a few wandering showers and thunder showers during the daytime tomorrow with better chances for rain as we head into Friday as low pressure begins to approach from the south and west with temperatures generally in the 60s with that rain chance on Friday. For the most part, the weekend will feature warmer temperatures and only minimal chances for precipitation. And by Sunday and Memorial Day, a lot of us will be around 80 or above. So some good news down the road as far as the weather is concerned. Tom's Town of the Day, Argyle, Minnesota, predicted high 65. I'm meteorologist Tom Szymanski from the News and Views Regional Weather Cave.
0: Thank you, Tom. When we come back, what do you think about what you just heard? Also, Thomas Massey was beat last night, a diehard voting Republican. Let's visit about it when we come back here on News and Views.

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0: So somebody asked Thomas Massie, who was beat last night in his congressional district, in the primary. It's a red district, so whoever won that primary is probably going to win in the fall. Somebody asked him last night, well, why didn't you just switch over to the Democratic Party? And I thought his statement was really good. Take a listen to this.
1: In the last 2 weeks, you repeated AOC's talking points on Venezuela, and Jasmine Crockett has retweeted you. When will you change your party affiliation to Democrat?
2: I thought you knew. I vote with Republicans 91% of the time. And the 9% I don't, they're taken up for pedophiles, starting another war, or bankrupting our country.
0: There. I mean, there. I respect him. The 91% of the time, I would disagree with him on some of that, not all of it. In fact, I would bet that the vast majority of that I would agree with him on. That being said, I respect him. He wasn't afraid. He didn't run and hide. And you, Magus, can be all so proud of yourself. Man, you got him knocked out. You did all this. Ask yourself this. Why are you so proud to take out a guy that actually pushed to have the Epstein files made public? That's what got him in trouble with the president. That was it. You just heard how he voted. I mean, you just heard. And yes, the president spends money like a sailor on leave. I get that. You know, Massie didn't believe in that. He didn't believe in that. And so that made him unpopular with the president. It did. And so, the president said he's never, ever, ever going to start a war. Massie agreed with that. In the end, it didn't happen. The president started a war. So what happened? Massie disagreed with him and said it. So if you're looking for total control, I think there's something else he said last night that I think you need to pay attention to when it comes to the ultimate control.
3: If you always vote with the president, if the legislative branch always votes with the president, we do have a king. If the legislative branch always votes whichever way the wind is blowing, then we have mob rule. But if the legislative branch and the representatives and the senators that serve with it always follow the Constitution, we have a republic.
0: There. What did he say that was wrong? I mean, the government that I served in, and I only served at the state level, so I want to be crystal clear about that. But I served under Governors Hoeven and Dalrymple and Schaefer, and you know what? All three Republican senators, but I served with Republicans in the majority, and they didn't pass on it. They didn't just do that. I look back at the leaders. I look at Gary Nelson. I look at Bob Stengem. I look at people like that I served with who were majority leaders. I look at the minority leaders like the Dan Wogslands of the world who were absolutely fabulous at what they did. And you know what I found out was there was a separate branch of government and I was in it. There was a separate branch of government and I was in it. And so The problem that the Republican Party has nationwide is that it is the party of Donald Trump. And the problem it has nationwide is that, you know what, they're going to do whatever Donald Trump says, whatever he says, right down to 1 million or 1 billion, 700 million plus dollars going to people that stormed our Capitol and wiped their crap on the walls. I mean, and bludgeoned police officers, bludgeoned them with Confederate and American flags. I'm going to pay almost $1.8 billion to these people. And there's no one stopping that.
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10: ABC News, I'm Sherry Preston. Republican reaction on Capitol Hill to word that the Justice Department will today file an indictment against former Cuban leader Raul Castro. Miami Congresswoman Maria Salazar.
11: Cuba is the epicenter of evil in this hemisphere. President Trump has set this agenda, the America First agenda. Well, Cuba falls right into it, because when it comes to the island, that is perfectly within the plan.
10: The charges expected to be connected to the shoot down of a humanitarian plane in the 1990s. Barney Frank, the longtime Democratic congressman who brought new visibility to gay rights and helped craft significant reforms to the financial system after the 2008 market collapse, has died at the age of 86. He had congestive heart failure. The wildfire that's been burning in Simi Valley, California, has now led to 43,000 evacuations. It's burned nearly 1,700 acres and is only 15% contained. This is ABC News.
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16: KFGO News, it's 51 degrees, mostly sunny at 10:02. I'm Ryan Janke. A New York Mills, Minnesota man has been sentenced for threatening to shoot his former girlfriend last January. 34-year-old Cody Steinbach was given 3 years of supervised probation for threats of violence. Otter Tail County prosecutors say the victim, who had broken up with Steinbach the day before, wanted to retrieve her belongings from his home. When she arrived, Steinbach let her in, and she went to the garage to collect her property. He then began to push her and told her to leave before leaving the garage and returning with a handgun. The victim told deputies that Steinbach fired off a round before pointing the gun at her chest. The victim stood in the garage as he then put the gun against her forehead. Shortly after, a witness arrived at the house and the victim told them to call police. Steinbach was originally charged with second-degree assault, which was dismissed as part of a plea agreement. He pleaded guilty in March. Two women are in the Hennepin County Jail on murder charges in connection to the death of an Army veteran in Minneapolis.
17: Both women were arrested yesterday on the 1000 block of Kingsford Street in St. Paul by the Minneapolis Police Violent Criminal Apprehension Team, a specialized tactical unit tasked with locating, tracking, and apprehending individuals wanted for crimes like murder. 38-year-old Amos Ferrier died Sunday from injuries suffered during that attempted car theft last Friday, where police say Ferrier was either hit by the car or jumped onto the hood as the suspect tried to get away. Ferrier was an Army medic in Afghanistan and was credited with saving multiple lives.
16: That's reporter Mark Fry. A home southwest of Alexandria, Minnesota, sustained severe damage in a fire last night. The Douglas County Sheriff's Office responded to the fire around 7:45. Deputies could see flames coming from inside the house and called for fire crews. The Alexandria, Kensington, Brandon, and Garfield fire departments responded and extinguished the fire. The Holmes City First Responders and North Memorial Ambulance also responded, although no one was hurt. The Trump administration is suing Minnesota over a new state law that bans residents from making bets on prediction markets. The ban would make operating or helping to run prediction market platforms a felony on August 1st. The Commodity Futures Trading Commission is seeking a preliminary injunction to stop the law, arguing that the platforms are federally regulated. State Senator Matt Klein was banned from Kalshi and fined for placing a $50 bet on his congressional primary election. Klein was one of the lawmakers pushing the bill to ban prediction markets. KFGO weather from Chief Meteorologist Tom Shemansky. Today, mostly sunny, a high of 67. Tonight, partly cloudy with a low of 46. Tomorrow, partly sunny with a high of 73. And then on Friday, mostly cloudy with a high of 64. Right now, Fargo-Moorhead, it is mostly sunny and 51. Ryan Janke, News Radio, KFGO.
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0: Get a chance to visit with Denise Kolpak. She is running for mayor of the largest city that I broadcast to right now, the city of Fargo. Good to have you on, Denise. How you been?
20: Great. Thanks for having me on. It's good to see you. I haven't seen you both for a while.
0: Well,
20: so.
0: How come she looked at you when she said, it's great to see you first,
21: yeah.
0: Abby?
21: We just have something. Yeah, so. You don't get it.
20: Something.
0: Just don't get it.
20: I just dumped an entire Diet Coke in my front of my car. I just want everyone to know that.
0: Really?
20: An entire buddy size Diet Coke.
0: On the floor or on the seat?
20: On the floor.
0: Well, that's better.
20: So at least it's not real, like regular Coke. So, you know, it's not going to get icky, but... anyway, that's what I'm dealing with.
21: You're relatable.
0: Let me just tell you something as somebody who respects the heck out of it. It's going to get icky.
20: It is not.
0: Yeah. 1-800, go get it cleaned out right away.
20: Okay, I will.
0: I want to talk about the race. It isn't like you didn't know this was the third end of the pool.
20: Right.
0: You're Fargo City Commissioner. You've been there through the thick and thin. Is this race everything you thought it was going to be?
20: It is. I think I've been getting ready for this race for the last 4 years, serving, as you said, commissioner, also as deputy mayor for 2 years, and really showing up in the community. And, you know, I know every candidate says this. I truly do love Fargo. I think the job of mayor is to make sure everyone who lives here loves it as well. And so how do we make that relatable? How do we make that real?

0: picture of Fargo that is so bleak and so wrong about, you know, I've walked downtown many times. I don't see needles all over the place.
1: Right.
0: Right? I mean, this.
1: Yeah, I'm
0: the
1: down
0: whole,
1: there almost every day.
0: I don't see homeless people on every corner begging me for money. Sure, I see a homeless person every now and then. I see that in every community, every larger community where people would gravitate to because there's help there for them. You know, there isn't the type of help in some communities that you can get in Fargo, which makes you so important to the region. But I can't stand it when this day it's like, I love Fargo. Oh, and by the way, it drives me nuts. And you've got candidates that are doing that. And in fact, Mayor Mahoney said he won't endorse those candidates on this very show because of it.
1: It's a fair point. I think that the one of the primary jobs of this job is to be the ambassador for the citizens of Fargo and for the city itself. You represent the city at the local, state, and federal level on policy. You have to be an advocate. You have to know how to do that work, which I've spent 3 decades doing. But it starts with the attitude and the understanding of what is special about this city. And I couldn't be prouder to be running in this race and to be running for mayor.
0: I want to give you an opportunity to criticize me over what I've said about the four kind of, and I think that there's candidates in this race that I think kind of are not connecting. You know, I think that really this race is coming down to you and Boucher and Turnberg is where I see this race going. So let me just speak a little bit to that. I compared the skills and the talent and everything this way. Josh is of a younger generation. He's off. He wants, and I'm not trying to call you old because you're not. You're way younger than me. But, you know, he's looking at this, that, and the other thing of what it could be. Hats off to him. I respect that immensely. Michelle Turnberg, I'm sorry, but she fits into the category I just described. And I don't like it. She didn't like me either, so it's a very safe thing. We're going to visit, I think, tomorrow, and we'll be polite. I'll be polite as long as everybody's polite in the room. But I'm going to tell you this. You know how this city runs, mm-hmm. and that's how I portrayed you in my explanation to a caller that called in. You know where the key fobs are. You know where you know the employees' names when you walk into the room. I mean, you're the janitor.
1: you
0: know wherever they, I mean, you are, but you know how to clean up the messes. You know
1: and I've spent 40 years in private industry business knowing how to develop budgets, develop strategies, execute on budgets. It's one thing to approve a policy that's part of a budget. It's another to know how to implement and execute and manage a budget, and I've done that work. And I've managed people.
0: I expressed that poorly, but I was a janitor in my life. So, but you know how to run it. That's kind of what I was getting at. You physically know how to run this. There's a reason that the firemen endorsed you.
1: I truly will hit the ground running on day one. But it doesn't mean, first of all, I agree with you. Fargo is a really well-run city. And the citizens and the residents who have supported it, paid taxes, should feel really good about that. Now, do we have opportunity to improve? Of course, there's always opportunity to improve. Would I have a different perspective and approach as mayor? Sure. You know, that I'm a different person, right? And so I would bring a fresh, I think, perspective about citizen engagement. I mean that. I come from a brand and marketing background. We have to do better about getting input on policies and issues from the citizens ahead of the story, ahead of the issue coming out, and then people are surprised and we're cleaning up the mess. We've not done a great job in that space. That's the first thing. Fiscal responsibility, I would introduce zero-based budgeting. What does that mean? It means every department starts with zero and we build it year after year after year. We don't just start with what we had last year. And so there are things we can do that will bring more accountability, more responsibility in these tighter times. But we have to start by acknowledging that that Fargo has been a really well-run city.
0: Do you think you have too many police officers?
1: No, I don't think we have too many. I think you're going to see changes with the new chief on how staffing works, how a presence downtown is going to look, how we leverage and utilize the technology that's put in place over the last 5 years. You're going to see change. That's why he was named chief. But there's also going to be some continuity with him as chief as well. That's really important right now because, you know, a lot of police departments around the country

0: we are struggling with having enough officers. Fargo has done a good job of getting to where we need to be, and now we need to take a look utilizing the public safety sales tax as one of the tools. As what does that look like in the future?
1: Somebody wants me to ask you whether or not you feel downtown is safe.
0: I do feel downtown is safe. I also acknowledge perception is reality. Part of that, Joel, to your earlier point, has been some of the comments that have been made about downtown. While the stats say one thing, the perception is real. But again, as I just said, with this new chief in place, you will see significant changes immediately downtown in police presence, which is a big part of how we change that perception and people feel better about it.
1: Well, okay, let me ask a different person that question. You ready? This is a young woman who I get a chance to work with each and every day, who loves downtown Fargo.
0: Yep.
1: You know, goes downtown Fargo as part of her life. Abby, is downtown Fargo safe?
2: Yeah, I've never had any problems.
1: Boom.
2: Are there homeless people? For sure. Do I ever feel like my life is in danger in any way? No.
0: And I just met with two young constituents last Wednesday, and they live downtown. They both wanted to meet with me and had never met with them before. They reached out, sat down at Atomic Coffee. I think I have about 5 meetings a week. There's a plug for Atomic Coffee. I didn't mean that, but sorry about that.
1: Just don't spill it in my car.
0: Sorry about that. Anyway, so I was sitting, we had a wonderful conversation. To your point earlier about me being older, Joel, these were two younger men, and they said they've lived down there for 5 years, and they've never not felt safe downtown, and they're down there a lot. But they're frustrated with the perception and what's happened there. So we had a great conversation about it. And,
1: Are you going to open up a business in downtown Fargo if one of the most powerful people in the city is saying downtown Fargo sucks?
0: Well, that's not helpful.
1: I mean, you're sitting there trying to get people to come there to get into your store, get across that threshold and say, hey, I want to buy a book.
0: Right.
1: I want to buy a coffee.
0: Right.
1: You know, I want to have lunch.
0: Right.
1: I want to buy some jewelry. I'm in trouble at home. I got to buy something quick here. You know, I mean, those type of things.
0: You're in trouble at home again?
1: Not
0: Joel?
1: Again. Okay. I'm doing
2: when
1: pretty good
2: he?
1: Now.
2: Okay.
1: Yeah, I'm doing really good right now. But the truth of the matter is you can't send out this message that your town's going to hell in a handbasket.
0: No.
1: And then say, oh, by the way, I want to run it.
0: Well, and related to that, saying that we're bankrupt. It couldn't be further from the truth. First of all, every year we submitted a balanced budget. Every single year we have to submit a balanced budget. And the debt, that's probably another conversation after the break, but happy to talk about that. But it is debt that we know exactly how we're repaying it. We know every line item. It's not debt that's excessive when it comes to how and what it's paying for. Every city, our growing city, has debt that's similar.
1: When we come back, I want to talk about the Civic Center.
0: Okay.
1: Convention
0: Center?
1: A convention center, which means Civic Center if you're talking downtown, which is why it's stuck in my head.
0: Sure.
1: The Cruiser is sponsored by the North Dakota Farmers Union, the North Dakota Association of Rural Electric Cooperatives, Nielsen Brand Law, Pfeiffer's Auction Realty and Land Management, and Broadband Association of North Dakota. Let's get to Sarah Heinrich with our Farm and Ranch Report.
3: This NDSU Ag Minute features Miranda Meehan, NDSU Extension Livestock Environmental Stewardship Specialist. Miranda, let's talk a little bit about the International Year of Rangelands and really this celebration that's taking place and what it means for producers in 2026, as well as those who are in the industry of caring for those lands.
4: 2026 has been designated by the United Nations as the International Year of Rangelands and Pastoralists. And rangelands are really just a very critical component of our landscapes across the globe. They include grasslands, shrublands, woodlands, savannas, and deserts, and account for 54% of land globally.
3: You had mentioned that some events are taking place globally as well as some locally. Visit with me about those events that maybe here locally we can partake in.
4: So the one we have coming up is called Prairie Palooza. It's scheduled for June 16th. In addition to celebrating the International Year of Rangelands and Pastoralists, it's also a celebration of the Prairie Day within the U.S. It's going to be at Central Grasslands Research Extension Center near Streator. And an afternoon event starting at 1 with an optional birding tour, with the main activity starting at 3 p.m., it's really a family event. So we have sessions for adults to learn just really about prairie ecosystems, pollinators, plant ID, and we have a session on indigenous plant uses in of the plants in our region here, as well as we have some activities to keep youth involved. And so there's going to be a scavenger hunt and some other activities planned for them so the parents can enjoy learning about those resources as well as the kids. And then a meal will be provided as well. If people are planning to join us at Prairie Palooza on June 16th, we ask that they register. There's no registration fee, but just so we can plan, make sure that we have enough food for everybody that's joining us. And you can do that on the NDSU Ag Hub under events and Prairie Palooza.
3: I'm Farm and Ranch Director Sarah Heinrich.
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1: K-O-L-P-A-C-K.
0: Like they didn't read the paper. They knew
1: pack.
0: That already.
1: Like six pack.
0: Have you made up your mind where the Fargo Convention Center should go?
1: I have not. So, and I truly haven't. It's between two right now, Brewhalla and downtown. We have the meeting tomorrow where we're going to take a look at the apples-to-apples comparisons of finances with our former city attorney and our strategic director, and have a conversation. And so I've always said, for me, the decision is going to come down to what is financially sustainable for the city, utilizing lodging tax, what creates a capital reserve over time, what can we manage? And so we'll hear more about that tomorrow.
0: For sure, Shields and Fargo Dome are off the table.
1: Yes.
0: Okay. So when you think about those two sites then, Brewhalla and, you know, the convention center in downtown Fargo, which one is best for the city?
1: That's what we're going to hear tomorrow.
0: Okay. So you'll find out. When do you got to make your mind up on this?
1: Hopefully before the new commission sits, because this is the commission that did the work to decide and have the process in place to make the decision. And so I would say in the next two meetings.
0: Okay. Then let me ask the question in a different way.
1: Sure.
0: The committee and the commission gets together and they work their butts off and they make a recommendation. Shouldn't that just be a rubber stamp then? Because, you know, hey, they know about it. They did the work. You know, it's my job now to vote for that, whatever they tell us.
1: Couple things there. Number one, I chose and other commissioners chose not to be part of the ranking process because we were going to be making the final decision, number mm-hmm. one. And so we weren't part of how we ranked those final decisions. To me, there were two at the top at the end. But in the end, also, there were some questions about how finances were represented. In hindsight, could the committee maybe have had done a more thorough job of making sure we had apples to apples comparisons? Probably in hindsight, right? Mm-hmm. Looking at the entire process. But for me, we couldn't really compare the top two in my mind equally until we did this work that we're going to see tomorrow.
0: Okay, so let me ask this, and forget about the convention center. Okay,
1: yeah.
0: You're going to think this was about the convention center, but it's really not. Does the city of Fargo governance worry too much about downtown and not the rest of town?
1: I think in the past it certainly has been a focus. Part of it truly has been that there's a perception that there was a problem downtown with the increase in what we saw as homelessness, the engagement center opening, some of those things that happened. COVID was a strange time across the country, including in Fargo, and it had its challenges. I think you're going to see a much more unified focus on all of Fargo with the implementation of the new growth plan, the associated land development code, because the focus is going to be on where can Fargo grow, where can it grow well, and that's going to be across the entire city.
0: Somebody said ColePack's commercial just implies part of our communities aren't safe. What's your answer to that?
1: No, I talk about public safety and acknowledge that there's a perception of public safety issues. I have full confidence in Chief Stefanowicz. I'm glad that, you know, while in the end, we still did a process that was transparent. It was expedited for a couple of reasons. One, he had a budget that he had to attend to immediately, and that was a real pressure, and it was difficult in an interim role. And so you're going to see changes in public safety and perception of public safety with some new leadership and with more communication.
0: Who's head of the Fargo Street Department?
1: Ben Dow.
0: Who's head of the Water and Sewer Department?
1: Well, there's two. Water Reclamation is Troy Hall.
0: And who's head of
1: James
0: sewer?
1: Hossauer.
0: Who's head of landfill?
1: Landfill is Scott Olson. Is this a test?
0: It's Scott not Olson. A test. Oh. I knew you'd know the answers.
1: Oh, yes.
0: My point is I was right.
1: Yeah.
0: I was right that you know who the people are that run this city.
1: I do, and I have good working relationships with all of them.
0: And the reason I say that is because I worked for a board of directors, which if you think about this, that's really a city commission. They got elected. Okay, so I worked at over seven different counties, and I'm proud of that time that I worked for these people. They knew who ran the different departments. You know, they knew how things worked, you know. And so I just think that that's valued by voters.
1: Well, and you know, we, as commissioners, we have portfolios. I meet regularly with all five of mine. I can tell you that not all commissioners, everyone has a different style and a different approach. But I think, you know, part of our portfolio is that support for those departments. It's not micromanagement. It's support, in my opinion. And I've really gotten to
0: website is where? Sound like an auctioneer.
1: ColePackForFargo.com.
0: There you go. We'll be back with more right after this.
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6: It's 10:30, 54 degrees, mostly sunny Fargo-Moorhead. I'm Ryan Janke. A longtime Sabin, Minnesota City Council member, is running for Clay County Commission. Tom Berglund is running in District 3, which covers the southern half of the county. The small business owner and 20-year volunteer firefighter says he enters the race with a record of responsibility and a pledge to never seek a higher elected office. He is in his fourth term on the city council and is vice mayor. The commission seat is now held by Jenny Monjo, who is running for re-election. One of the bills signed into law by Governor Walz increases penalties for impersonating a peace officer. The legislation was introduced following the assassination of former House Speaker Melissa Hortman and her husband, and the shootings of Senator John Hoffman and his wife. The man charged in the political attacks was disguised as an officer and had an SUV with law enforcement-style lights and a fake police license plate. The law makes pretending to be an officer with the intent to mislead a felony. The Douglas County Sheriff's Office in central Minnesota says crews responded last night to a house fire in Holmes City Township near Alexandria. Deputies found flames coming from inside the residence. Multiple fire departments were called to the scene. Authorities say the fire caused severe damage to the home. The turnaround of Minneapolis-based Target is getting a lift with its largest sales increase in 4 years.
7: Target has been struggling to revive its business, and this shows that it's making progress. The company has been freshening up its merchandise and stores and also integrating more technology into its operations. Later this year, Target will roll out its biggest revamp in food and beverage and up new items by 50%. And this fall, the Target Beauty Studio section will launch in more than 600 stores.
6: That's Courtney Donahue with Bloomberg News. Target is planning a second store in Fargo on about 10 acres near I-29 and 52nd Avenue South. Northeast South Dakota has become an energy hub with a new thermal energy storage project. Powit and Antora Energy have partnered to launch a 5-gigawatt-hour facility in Big Stone City. The system stores excess wind energy in carbon blocks for later use. Leaders say the project boosts the state's economy and environment by improving efficiency at Powit's ethanol plant and reducing fossil fuel reliance. The large project has created 300 construction jobs and promises full-time employment. Leaders also say it stabilizes the power grid and lowers costs. The facility is already operational and should be fully online in October. KFGO weather. Today, mostly sunny, a high of 67. Partly cloudy tonight with a low of 46. And tomorrow, partly sunny with a high of 73. Right now, it's sunny and 54. 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

0: 237-5948, 1-800-880-5346. The phone lines are yours. Go ahead and give it to me at 35270. I got a message today from somebody. You ready for this, Ab? I'm going to pull it up.
1: Let's hear it.
0: They know that I'm critical of the president. And they know
1: what?
0: That. Yeah, and I'm completely comfortable with that. They said, I'm going to describe him for you, decorating deceit and despair. And I started thinking about those three things. Decorating. All he talks about is the ballroom. I mean, he's a curtains guy.
1: Yeah,
0: right?
1: and he put his banners with his face all over D.C.
0: Right.
1: I mean, he's decorating not only the White House, but the city.
0: So, I mean, gold. How many times does he say it's got to be gold? And, yeah. You know, I mean, decorating is fair. I mean, yep. I'll be honest with you. You know, I've been married 40-some years, and I've never helped pick out a curtain yet.
1: And I'm pretty sure he changed the color of Air Force One.
0: Yeah.
1: I think that was.
0: Yep, and that had to be different.
1: That changed.
0: Everything in the White House has to be gold framed.
1: Rose Garden, gone.
0: Oh yeah, gone. Ballroom, it's like he's worried about legacies.
1: Yeah.
0: Completely about legacy. Every time people drive by and see that ballroom, they're going to think of me. You know, kind of the arc, you know, that kind of a thing. But decorating is accurate. Deceit. I think he lies. I'm just saying.
1: Well, I mean, it's not his fault that the Russia-Ukraine war wasn't done. I mean, I know he promised 24 hours. But
0: it's not his fault that Ukraine started that war.
1: Right.
0: Yeah.
1: He promised 24 hours, but he can't help it. No.
0: I would get that done in 24 hours.
1: Yeah.
0: You know, he just negotiated a deal so that his family can never get audited.
1: Yep.
0: His family can never, ever get audited. And of course, he's in charge of negotiating the deal. So he just announced to people after giving a pardon to every insurrectionist out there, people that pled guilty, people that since have been convicted of being pedophiles, people that, I mean, a lot of these people are really, really bad people. He just announced that 1776, that's right, and the first number is in the billions, is what's going to go out as a slush fund to those insurrectionists. I just can't imagine anything more appalling than that. You know, stick around. We're going to talk some more right after this.
1: Okay.
2: Good morning. After some very cold weather to start off the week, some better news in the forecast as we move forward. A few light showers or sprinkles here and there in western, northwestern, and north central North Dakota today. Otherwise, the rest of the region should have plenty of sunshine. Temperatures reaching into the 60s and 70s. 30s and 40s overnight tonight. The chance for showers in western through north central North Dakota, with that chance for showers and maybe a few thunder showers across the same areas tomorrow, mainly the central, western, north central, and northwestern parts of North Dakota. The rest of the region should be dry tomorrow with a breeze, actually today, tonight, and tomorrow. Temperatures 60s and 70s as we look into tomorrow. Better chances for rain region-wide on Friday with improvement for the weekend. And by the time, especially when we get into Sunday and Monday, a lot of places will be around 80, if not even warmer than that, as some spring-like weather finally returns. Tom's Town of the Day, Argyle, Minnesota, predicted high 65. I'm meteorologist Tom Szymanski from the News and Views Regional Weather Care.
0: Went to Tom a little bit early there, but I want to go to number four. I want to talk about, in terms of just getting a chance, we number these sound bites, but, you know, there's a man that desperately wants to be the full-time attorney general for the United States, and that's Todd Blanche. Now, Todd, in testifying with Senator Van Hollen, there were questions about those insurrectionists. Take a listen to what he said.
3: There's also an individual who, after being pardoned by the president, went on to molest two children. And that person actually tried to buy the silence of these children by saying that he would pay them some of the funds that he was hoping to get from your slush fund. Can you commit to making the rule so that that person is not eligible for a payout under this fund?
4: Well, you're obviously lying in your question, because there's no way that this person committed to that the slush fund, as you call it, which is not didn't exist.
3: I'm sure,
4: but I can
3: like,
4: commit.
3: Mr. Attorney General, don't ever do that again. I am reporting
4: what
3: he said. He said on the expectation that he hoped to get some of the funds from a payout. He's been
4: from the slush fund, Senator, and that didn't exist when he said that.
3: This is the fund that the president and all of you have been telegraphing all along that you are going to use to help the president's friends.
0: There. I mean, are you okay with this? I want to know. I want you to call in. For all you MAGAs out there, for the Herbs of the world, I want you to defend this slush fund. I want you to tell me why. Why in any way, shape, or form the United States of America should give these individuals that attacked our capital, attacked our democracy, that beat law enforcement officers with flags. And don't sit there and say, well, he'll pick them out. You just heard. They're not looking at individual cases. You just heard that. Not only that, what did he do with the pardons? Everybody got money. Okay, he's going to come in. He's going to say, here's the slush fund. Here's the number of people I pardoned. Give them all a check. Now, I do this, you do it, but in this particular case, it's incredibly fair to say there is no way Joe Biden would have done this. There is no way Barack Obama would have done this. And you know what else? There's no way George W. Bush would have done this. There's no way. There's no way Bill Clinton would have. There's no way George H.W. Bush would have. There's no way Ronald Reagan would have. People that committed crimes to create a $1.8 billion slush fund of American taxpayer dollars and say, we're going to pay these guys. There is no way that any of those presidents would ever have done this. And if you think that I'm wrong about that, I challenge you. You call in, you text in. I challenge you to explain to me why you think George W. Bush or George H.W. Bush or Ronald Reagan would ever give any of these people money, why they would ever create that slush fund. I want to know, and it's a fair question to ask you. Mike, you're on News and Views. Go ahead, Mike.
5: Hey, good day, Joel. How are you?
0: I'm doing well. A little ticked off about taxpayer money and deficit and, you know, money going to people that attack the Capitol and attack police officers. But other than that, Mike, I'm fine.
5: Corruption at its best. Okay. I got a question. Today is the 20th of May. 2 weeks ago today, on the 6th of May, the so-called creep Lutnick gave his testimony to that deposition. Where is that transcript?
0: Yeah. I don't know. I haven't seen it. Yeah.
5: Did the transcribe, how long did he sit? Three and a half hours?
0: Mm-hmm.
5: Does it take 15 days to transcribe that little amount of text?
0: Well, it's worth digging into. I can tell you this, that the senators that I deal with, one in particular, in Kevin Cramer, rather than talk about the $1.8 billion, he's more worried about mayoral races in Fargo. I mean, he's worried
5: Absolutely.
0: About, I mean, we've got, you know, radio hosts that don't live in Fargo endorsing. Let me give you, I am not going to endorse anyone for mayor of Fargo because I shouldn't, and because you shouldn't listen to it, I don't live here. Okay. I'll get them on. You can hear it and you can see the questions I ask. But Mike, that's the way this is working now. You've got Representative Massey. Mike, Thomas Massey voted 91% of the time with the Republicans, and the times he didn't were about the Epstein files, and they were about the war in Iran, and he isn't Republican enough for him. That's what's going on down here.
5: Well, the beauty is it's only May 20th. He's still got, what, 6, 7, 8 months to go?
0: Let me ask you this, Mike.
5: It is not as though he's defeated ultimately today.
0: He is
5: still a representative until January.
0: Yeah. Yep. He can. And so can Senator Cassidy.
5: I hope they do.
0: I hope they do. Thanks, Mike. Appreciate it. For me personally, those individuals and Chris Christie said something on ABC, and he said this about Bill Cassidy. And what he described is completely different than Thomas Massie. These two individuals, Cassidy and Massie. But Christie nailed it. He nailed it on ABC. Take a listen to this.
6: One thing on Bill Cassidy, and this is a message for all my fellow Republicans out there. Here's a guy who voted his conscience on impeachment. And then he spends the next 5 years sucking up to Donald Trump, including voting for the single most unqualified Secretary of Health and Human Services in my lifetime, who is laying ruin to the public health system. And Dr. Bill Cassidy was the deciding vote to put him on in an attempt to get Donald Trump's favor. For every other Republican, you're not going to get his favor. It doesn't work that way. And Bill Cassidy, I think, paid a price last night. And guess what? I think he deserved it.
0: That's a lot. And so I'm sitting there listening to him about Cassidy and how, you know, he was willing to criticize Trump at times, which there you go. That's when you're in trouble as a Republican. But Christie's right. For 5 years, he pressed his lips up against the orange guy's butt, and he kissed it. And so here we sit, right? Where did it get him in the end? Senator Cornyn, where did it get him in Texas in the end? Does Trump have the power to make sure these people don't get to serve? Yes. Yes. Does Trump have the power to basically put these folks in a position, you know, where Texas is now actually in play? I don't know. We'll look at some poll numbers when it comes to it. But I know this, that when it comes to the Republican Party, there is only one person that matters. Only one. And that's Donald Trump. What John Hoeven or Kevin Cramer or Julie Fedorchak or Michelle Fischbach or pick them. Certainly John Thune, the most powerful man in the United States Senate. They don't matter. They absolutely don't matter because they are afraid. And the only way that the masses of the world can survive something like what he just went through is if there's too many to shoot, if there's too many to go after. Because he can single it out and he can make one person out to be the villain. But if everybody tells him to shove it, what do you do? That's what happened with the Epstein files. He can't go after Julie Fedorchak because she finally voted to release the Epstein files because Julie waited and waited and waited until she knew that it had to happen in terms of the number of votes count. So then it's insurance. That isn't leadership. We'll be back with more, but we already did weather, so stick around. More coming your way here on News and Views.
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0: Got a little bit of time left. You know what? We're going to get to these phone lines, but first I want to make sure you know that the Cruiser is sponsored by the North Dakota Farmers Union, the North Dakota Association of Rural Electric Cooperatives, Nielsen, Brand Law, Pfeiffer's Auction Realty and Land Management, and Broadband Association of North Dakota. In the order they come. That means, Bob, you're first. Bob, you're on News and Views.
18: Yeah, I just got one short thing to say. After everything we've seen, Donnie, I don't call him Don, at least Donnie. He's not mature enough to be called Donald. After everything we've seen him say and do over the past years, anybody that still supports him really has to question their own morality.
0: A lot of people say that how do you justify sticking up or a pedophile? I mean, how do you do that? How the man was, found guilty in New York of sexually abusing a woman. I mean, Bob, your point is fair. It's very fair. Thank you for the call. Let's get to Herb. Herb, you're on News and Views.
19: Hey, Joe. You're not going to believe anything I say because I've said it all before, and you don't believe it, but it's all true. We'll start with this. End of his speech on January 6th, now we were talking. End of his speech, he said, go patriotically and peacefully to the Capitol. So that really stirs up a lot of hate, doesn't it? Okay, second thing. There's a cabinet meeting 3 days before. There's 10 very honest lawmakers that all agreed that we offered the National Guard. You cannot deny it. I don't care how hard you try. And nobody asked them. Third, Nancy Pelosi and they went and they did over 100 interviews and affidavits and warrants. And guess what? Half of them they threw away. Liz Cheney, and they're gone. You can't find them because those are the ones that exonerate Trump. Now, you got the chief of police. Day after this happened, he quit because he talked to Pelosi and wanted the National Guard there, and she said no. And the only death in that whole thing was Ashley Babbitt, and she was unarmed and very peaceful. And you never say a word about her.
0: That's because she was committing a crime. But Herb, let me ask you this. Did any of those individuals that attacked the Capitol that day commit a crime?
19: Well, you could make the point that...
0: That's a yes or no.
19: Okay.
0: Did any of the individuals that attacked my and your Capitol that day commit a crime?
19: Yeah, but who are they?
0: Okay.
19: Do you know who they are?
0: Herb, I let you say your whole piece. It isn't hard because they're on video. So now let me ask you this. If they committed a crime, why did they get pardoned?
19: Well, because I think that they weren't the ones that committed the crimes.
0: So the individuals that pled guilty, and they did, they pled guilty to the crimes that they committed, those individuals you're saying didn't commit the crimes.
19: Well, are they on tape? I don't know.
0: Herb, I'm asking you whether or not the individuals that acknowledge they committed crimes, pled guilty to those crimes, should have been pardoned. Because they were.
19: Yes, they were. Yes, because it was such a minor crime that they committed.
0: Really?
19: It wasn't even worth it. Yeah.
0: Beating a police officer with a flag on the steps of the Capitol is a minor crime.
19: He went to the ER and had a Band-Aid put on his head, for God's sake.
0: I'm going to go downtown Fargo here. I'm going to grab a cop. I'm going to start beating him with the American flag, and then we'll find out whether or not I go to jail. And you know what? My tax dollars shouldn't go to him, and it's about to. You know, I love giving him time. I love those conversations, but come on, folks. Come on. We'll see you tomorrow. Good riding with you.

0: There, just around the corner. Look.
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11: ABC News, I'm Sherry Preston. The Justice Department is expected to announce charges today against former Cuban leader Raul Castro. The charges likely to include murder after the shootdown of two planes carrying humanitarian aid in the 1990s. This is Florida Congresswoman Maria Salazar in Capitol Hill.
12: Today is a glorious day for those Cubans who had to leave their homeland unwillingly, the people that we represent in the city of Miami, only because of the cruelty and the wickedness of a group of gangsters, the Castro family.
11: President Trump today delivering an address to the graduating class of the Coast Guard. Two police officers who defended the Capitol on January 6th are suing to stop the creation of President Trump's $1.7 billion so-called anti-weaponization fund, calling it the most brazen act of presidential corruption this century. Former Massachusetts Congressman Barney Frank has died at the age of 86. He was the first member of Congress to voluntarily come out as gay in 1987. This is ABC News. An amateur treasure hunter making a discovery in North Texas that he won't soon forget. ABC's Jim Ryan is in Dallas.
13: In waist-deep water at a Dallas-area lake, Mike Ryder broke out his metal detector.
14: Big signal in the water.
13: He pulled up a metal pipe capped on each end.
14: It's 100% a pipe model.
13: Startled doesn't begin to describe the feeling.
14: Top three scariest moments of my life.
13: Ryder called 911 and the bomb squad was brought in to safely detonate the device.
14: You felt the concussion through your whole body. Just boom.
13: Police told Ryder that fishermen sometimes use explosives for an easy catch. Extremely dangerous and completely illegal. For Mike Ryder,
14: it took me hours just to stop shaking afterwards.
13: Jim Ryan, ABC News, Dallas.
11: More than 39 million people are expected to be hitting the roads starting today through Monday for the Memorial Day weekend. United Airlines says so far higher prices don't seem to be stopping summer travel plans. The airline expects 53 million people on its planes this summer, about 3 million more than last year. I'm Sherry Preston, ABC News.
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18: KFGO News, it's 11:03, 55 degrees, mostly sunny Fargo-Moorhead. I'm Ryan Janke. Moorhead police say the parents of a student who brought what turned out to be THC products to a middle school are jailed on felony drug charges. 40-year-old Martin and 43-year-old Amanda Hulst of Moorhead were identified as suspects after nearly a dozen students at Horizon Middle School became sick Monday after eating what they thought was candy. The students complained of nausea after eating the THC but were uncooperative during the investigation. Police say officers searched a home in the 1100 block of 10 1⁄2th Street North in Moorhead, where they found prohibited amounts of THC products, along with psychedelic mushrooms and a large amount of cash. The Hulsts were arrested this morning. A Minnesota graduation controversy is drawing statewide attention after a student was told he could not wear an Army National Guard sash during commencement. Fertile Beltrami High School senior Bo Durand says he wanted to wear the sash to recognize his commitment to military service. The American Legion Department of Minnesota is supporting the student. Spokesman Tim Engstrom says the law protects Durand.
19: School cannot stop a public school student's speech so long as it doesn't materially and substantially disrupt the school's operation or collide with the rights of the other students. So it seems like allowing kids to wear a sash saying that they're entering the National Guard would seem to be within his First Amendment right.
18: Engstrom says the Legion is urging the Fertile Beltrami School District to reconsider its decision ahead of commencement ceremonies. Two women have been arrested in a deadly shooting last Friday in Minneapolis, where police say a man was shot while trying to stop them from stealing his car. 38-year-old Amos Ferreira died from injuries he suffered while either jumping on the hood of his car or getting hit by the car as the women tried to leave the scene. Ferreira was an Army medic in Afghanistan and given credit for saving the lives of several people. Minneapolis-based Target, which began a turnaround plan under its new CEO earlier this year, reported the biggest increase of quarterly sales in 4 years. The retail chain has a $6 billion plan to reverse 3 consecutive years of declining sales. CEO Michael Fidelke says that he is cautiously optimistic. Fidelke took over as chief executive in February. The company is remodeling stores and trying to reclaim its reputation for stocking stylish, affordable clothing. Target is one of the first major retailers to report financial results for February through April. Mostly sunny, 56. We head into the KFGO Weather Center with Chief Meteorologist Tom Szymanski.
20: 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For the rest of the day, mostly sunny. The breeze will continue to pick up out of the south, increasing to 12 to 26. High temperature 67. Partly cloudy, 46 tonight. South-southeast wind 8 to 22. Partly sunny and breezy for tomorrow. High 73. South wind at 13 to 30. On Friday, Mostly cloudy and breezy. Chance for rain, especially in the afternoon. Low near 50, high near 64. For Friday night, areas of rain are fairly likely, down to 44. Saturday, cloudy. Chance for showers in the morning, then becoming partly sunny. High temperature 66. On Sunday, partly sunny, breezy in the afternoon. High near 80. And Memorial Day, Monday, partly sunny, breezy, warmer. High 86. I'm KFGO Chief Meteorologist Tom Szymanski.
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1: It Takes Two with Amy and JJ.

0: This is It Takes Two. Amy Eiler, JJ Gordon here on the Mighty 790 KFGO. Down to the lake we go. It is Memorial Day weekend after all this weekend.
1: Do you know how I know it's Memorial Day weekend?
0: Yeah.
1: Everyone's asking where to get 20-pound bags of ice, right? So that's number one. Mm-hmm. Number two, I have seen so many people airing out their summer stuff. Hey, getting the coolers out, hosing them out, getting the tents.
0: I did a deep dive learning all about dry ice this morning.
1: Yeah, so it's dangerous.
0: It is dangerous. Mm-hmm. It's super dangerous.
1: Yeah.
0: It comes in pellets or blocks.
1: Yep.
0: And you have to use gloves when you handle it. It gives you instant frostbite.
1: Because it's a frozen gas.
0: Right. Yeah. It was very fun. It was very fun to learn all about
1: really?
0: It.
1: Really? What are you planning on doing with dry ice?
0: You'll see.
1: Some witch's brew punch?
0: Witch's brew punch.
1: You know, it bubbles and then it fogs over?
0: No, like legitimately using it to
1: pack something to stay colder
0: longer?
1: To keep
0: things cold.
1: Okay.
0: Yes. I need to keep some ice cream treats cold.
1: I mean, everyone knows you put the ice in, then you put a little bit of rock salt over the top of it, and then you put your
0: that
1: stuff on top of it.
0: That doesn't work.
1: It does.
0: It works,
1: absolutely.
0: But like, I'm talking, I need hours and hours of coldness. And not just we're keeping a beverage cold, we're keeping something frozen.
1: Okay.
0: And those are two different things.
1: Like a body part? Like, are you moving something across the country?
0: How did you know?
1: I knew it.
0: How'd you know? Gosh, you can read me
1: Morgan
0: like
1: donation. A... donation. That's where it's at.
0: You can read me like a book,
1: Bingo.
0: Gordon.
1: Well, hey, listen. I don't know if you can postpone your plans just a little bit this weekend, because I've got some great tips for you. From Swickla Ace Hardware, Cassie Temple's on the line with us. Cassie, welcome to Down to the Lakes. Are you getting, like, just absolutely excited for lake season to kick off?
2: Hey, guys. Yes, we're so excited. It always depends on the weather. Sometimes it ramps up a little early. Sometimes it's a little late. But we're excited. Lake season's almost in full swing.
0: Can you tell us about Swickla Ace Hardware first before we go any further about your grill out and everything that's happening?
2: Yeah, absolutely. We opened this location in Detroit Lakes here about 2.5 years ago. And we're excited to be in Detroit Lakes. My husband, myself, and my daughter moved out here to open the store. And Detroit Lakes has just welcomed us with open arms, which is really exciting. And so this is the first year, you know, we've done little grill outs here and there. We've done little things in the community, but this is the first year we're really doing a ton of events because it's the best way for us to get out in the community. So we're doing a grill out this weekend on Saturday from 11 to 2. We have a face painter coming, which is going to be fun. So free face painting for the kids. And we've teamed up with Papa Murphy's in town. And so we have a Gosme, which is a pizza oven that's going to be going with Papa Murphy's pizza coming off of it for all 3 hours. Coloring contest for the kids. Lots of fun stuff. I mean, people are just going to be out and about this weekend, and we want them to stop by. We have tons and tons of Memorial Day sales. If you need a mower, our Eagle mowers, which are by far the best selling, you get a free battery kit when you purchase one of those. So just stop by.
0: And Swickla Ace Hardware in Detroit Lakes, it's

0: Formerly, right on Washington, and it was formerly like a department store.
1: So we purchased the old Ace Hardware and we moved it into what used to be JCPenney. So
0: I'm just
1: it's
0: trying to give
1: fantastic.
0: people like some landmarks in case they're like,
1: Yes.
0: where's Swickley Ace Hardware in Detroit Lakes?
2: Right by the
1: So
2: Dairy
1: my
2: Queen.
0: very near the Dairy Queen, very near,
2: Right?
0: just down the road. Yes, by the
1: Cool.
0: hospital, old JCPenney. You know where we're talking about.
1: Yeah, right on South Washington. So we're like the last retail store before you hit the Essentia on South Washington. So kind of right by the Nines, right across the street from Lake Sports Stop.
2: Cassie, can I ask too? I know that at your grill outs, you're also raising money too. So, first of all, there's no purchase necessary for those people who want to come in and get that free flag. And your grill out, your Memorial Day grill out is welcome to everyone. But you also are raising some money for a great cause.
1: Yes, absolutely. We've done these grill outs a lot, and people will come up and ask, what does it cost, or who are we donating to? But we always tell them, oh, we're just sampling food off of our Traeger, off of our products, using our sauces and stuff. And so this year, we decided that if people want to give us their money, we're going to take it, but we're also going to donate it. Lakes Crisis and Resource Center in Detroit Lakes is a great nonprofit. They are a customer of ours, and they're just doing such great things in the community. And so every single grill out that we do, which I believe we have six or seven this summer, every dollar that's donated there'll just be a little bucket, is going to go to their organization.
2: I
0: Very
2: love that so
0: sweet.
2: much.
0: I do too. Grill out 11 to 2. It's happening Memorial Day. And then, of course, there's great Memorial Day sales going on as well. And we are just excited because we're going to be telling you what's going on down at the lakes, or down to the lakes, as we're going to call it, each week here on It Takes Two. So we're excited to get all the details. I think next week we're going to be talking about a street fair at the lakes. So as you make your way down to the lakes, we're going to tell you all about what's happening here on It Takes Two, thanks to Swickla Ace Hardware in Detroit Lakes.
2: Cassie, can I ask you a question that I've wanted to ask someone from a hardware store for a long time?
1: Oh, yes.
2: Okay,
0: No, you should be nervous.
2: this is a weird thing, but like when someone comes in with a single screw and they're like, "I need the exact same screw," like one thing, how do you figure that out? Like, is there special training for that?
1: It's they do actually have that's actually a very legit question. They That happens all the time. They do, yes, they have training. The employees, when you go into any Ace Hardware, you know a huge difference between that and a box store because of the service. And it's because they have to go through a lot of training if they're going to be selling all of the different departments. So yeah, they have training. They know a lot of that, but also we have a lot of resource guides, so they can look it up too. They don't just know that off the top of their heads.
2: I mean, I really appreciate that. Just this last weekend, I stepped into an Ace Hardware and I was like, "I need this." And they go, "What's it for?" And I go, "A door." Could you be a little more specific than that? And I was like, "Not really. Not really. It's for a door."
1: That's all I've got.
2: Yeah, there you go. But they found it. And so I think that's just great.
0: We've
2: And
0: gotten to know a lot about Ace Hardware in the last few years, and I am very impressed.
2: also, don't sleep on the Ace 5 gallon buckets. They are
1: Yes.
2: legit fantastic.
1: We have so many around our house and in the garden, and there comes a point where you think, do I have too many? Is this if do I have a hoarding problem? But I tell you what, every year they get used. So it's we do bucket sales throughout the summer too. So just adding fuel to the fire if you already have too many.
2: Okay, well, I'm going to bring down single screws to find out if I can get a second one, and I'll pick up a bucket. Cassie, thank you so much, and have an absolutely fantastic Memorial Day weekend.
1: Thank you so much, guys.
0: It Takes Two, Amy Eiler, JJ Gordon here on the Mighty 790 KFGO. Sarah Heinrich is out and about. She has a report with a specialist who's saying many areas are still too dry across North Dakota. That's coming up in just a moment. Taking a quick peek at Wall Street, though, the S&P is up 63, the Dow is up 508, and the Nasdaq is down or up 305. Everything is green here on Wall Street. Sarah Heinrich with a report next.
3: We have Miranda Meehan joining us, NDSU Extension Livestock Environmental Stewardship Specialist. So Miranda, visit with me about where we're at for precipitation throughout the spring, leading into these grazing months, because this is really critical because we have cows that are going out to grass and are going to put pressure out on those pastures and on those rangelands.
4: Yeah, so there's a few things going on right now. We've had below average temperatures that have really slowed growth on our pastures, rangelands, as we're preparing for turnout. And then we are pretty far behind in terms of precipitation across the state. So most of the state is, as of May 15th, I don't have this weekend's rain factored in here, but we're at 50% or less than normal. And there was areas in McKenzie, Montreal County that are less than 10% of normal. And we're really at that time where it's critical for the rainfall that we receive is growing that grass that our livestock are depending on this grazing season. So 80% of our forage growth relies on precipitation between April 1st and June 30th. So we're over halfway through that time period right now. And then after that, we only get about 20% more forage growth from those warm seasons components that are pretty minor in North Dakota overall. And so just where we're at, it's really important that we ranchers are acknowledging that there's going to be a potential for a forage shortage and making plans to make adjustments as the drought continues.
3: Once again, that's Miranda Meehan, NDSU Extension Livestock Environmental Stewardship Specialist. I'm Farm and Ranch Director Sarah Heinrich.
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2: Of Okay, according to our human resources department, I have to read the following. Dear Derek Hansen, I apologize for putting you on blast for using the word vestibule. As a coworker, I promise in the future to not make any fun of any coworker using the following phrases: vestibule, foyer, credenza, walk about the room, or playing the game whist.
0: Did you add that one at the end because you knew it was going to be a problem?
2: Well, I'll see if someone tells me, like, oh, I'm going to go, what are you doing tomorrow? Oh, I got a busy day. I'm playing whist.
0: Yeah. You're going to.
2: I will now bite my tongue.
0: Yeah, that's good.
2: Appropriately.
0: That's good. I'm glad you got ahead on that one, though.
2: Uh-huh.
0: Like, you got ahead of yourself on that one. They were probably pleased to see. Did you have that wording approved?
2: Yeah.
0: Yeah, that's good. That's good.
2: They made me write it twice, because, and then they were like, "We want you to copy it down."
0: I was impressed that they let you use the phrase "on blast."
2: Yeah,
0: but that's cool. I mean, they're just usually a little bit more formal than that. But
2: now, that being said, what I have figured out is, should anyone use the term parlor, drawing room, or water closet, I will be putting them on blast.
0: Okay, perfect.
2: Also, scullery.
0: Scullery.
2: Yeah, are you familiar with a scullery maid?
0: No, what is a scullery?
2: A scullery maid does dishes. So it's like a special room to wash dishes in. Your scullery. It's very popular back in the day because, you know, running water wasn't available everywhere.
0: Okay.
2: Yeah.
0: The scullery. Yeah, I'm glad you didn't put everything on that list.
2: Right.
0: I'm glad you left some options open.
2: I'm not a dummy.
0: If you didn't hear yesterday, we were making fun of Derek Hansen because we knew he wasn't listening to the radio, but we also knew he was monitoring the text club.
2: Mm-hmm.
0: So we had people text in with the phrase, what was the phrase he even used? Why did I already forget?
2: He said that I met her in the vestibule. Yesterday.
0: Okay,
2: and
0: so
2: please note, according to my HR complaint, I am not making fun of him. I am simply stating a fact.
0: Right. He mentioned the word vestibule and everyone made fun of him. And then we were like, hey, you should text in vestibule because Derek will see it right now. But we also know he's not listening. So he came in the studio when he was able and he was like, what happened?
2: What's
0: and
2: going
0: we were
2: on?
0: Like, I don't know. And he's like, I'm pulling the air check. Which is his way of saying he was going to go back and listen.
2: By the way, have a light lunch today because you're going to come out to Rosewild for Amy and JJ's dinner tonight.
0: Yeah.
2: We're
0: going to
2: be
0: excited.
2: At Rosewild. There's a 5 p.m. seating and a 7 p.m. seating. It is an amazing four-course meal.
0: It's going to be all about Midwest comfort food.
2: Yeah.
0: Very excited.
2: And don't worry, you don't have to bring your own doggy bags. They've assured me that Rosewild has to-go containers.
0: It is for your dog.
2: Yeah. If you want information or just to say, like, yes, that sounds good, I've been looking for a fun date night before Memorial Day weekend, dinner... Just text the word dinner, D-I-N-N-E-R, to 35270. We'll send you a direct link so you can get that hooked up. Tonight, it's going to be a blast. Beautiful night to be in downtown
0: Fargo.
2: At an amazing restaurant. Amy and I are your hosts. We're going to be talking about some of our favorite meals, some of our favorite things to cook in our own kitchens, and you get that custom tea towel. That tea towel, only for people who go to this meal. I'm very excited about that.
0: Someone in our text club said, credenza is a very fun word. As in, set it on the credenza next to the Davenport in the vestibule.
2: Mm-hmm.
0: You really locked yourselves in by not getting to use any of those anymore.
2: Yeah.
0: Well, you can use them. You just can't make fun of people.
2: I can't make fun of them, yeah. But now you say, like, oh, I was in the parlor. Okay.
0: Parlor's not
2: Give
0: as
2: Herbert
0: fun.
2: Give Herbert Hoover my regards.
0: This is It Takes Two. We've got KF2 News coming up next.
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19: KFGO News, it's 11:30, 57 degrees, mostly sunny Fargo-Moorhead. I'm Ryan Janke. Moorhead police say the parents of a student who brought what turned out to be THC products to a middle school are jailed on felony drug charges. 40-year-old Martin and 43-year-old Amanda Holst of Moorhead were identified as suspects after nearly a dozen students at Horizon Middle School became sick Monday after eating what they thought was candy. The students complained of nausea after eating the THC but were uncooperative during the investigation. Police say officers searched a home in the 1100 block of 10 1⁄2 Street North in Moorhead where they found prohibited amounts of THC products, along with psychedelic mushrooms and a large amount of cash. The Holsts were arrested this morning. The turnaround of Minneapolis-based Target is getting a lift with its largest sales increase in 4 years.
20: Target has been struggling to revive its business, and this shows that it's making progress. The company has been freshening up its merchandise and stores and also integrating more technology into its operations. Later this year, Target will roll out its biggest revamp in food and beverage and up new items by 50%. And this fall, the Target Beauty Studio section will launch in more than 600 stores.
19: That's Courtney Donahue with Bloomberg News. Target is planning a second store in Fargo on about 10 acres near I-29 and 52nd Avenue South. The Douglas County Sheriff's Office in central Minnesota says crews responded last night to a house fire in Holmes City Township near Alexandria. Deputies found flames coming from inside the residence. Multiple fire departments were called to the scene. Authorities say the fire caused severe damage to the home owned by 52-year-old Ryan McCleary of Farwell. No injuries were reported. The Minnesota State Fire Marshal's Office is assisting with the investigation. 57 degrees, mostly sunny. 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
24: 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Jen, recycling supervisor for the City of Fargo, and Mary Aldrich with Minn Kota Enviro Services will bring you another recycling reality check, keeping you informed on what, where, and how to recycle right.
19: 57, this is KFGO News. Two women are in the Hennepin County Jail on murder charges in connection to the death of an Army veteran in Minneapolis.
25: Both women were arrested yesterday on the 1000 block of Kingsford Street in St. Paul by the Minneapolis Police Violent Criminal Apprehension Team, a specialized tactical unit tasked with locating, tracking, and apprehending individuals wanted for crimes like murder. 38-year-old Amos Ferrier died Sunday from injuries suffered during that attempted car theft last Friday, where police say Ferrier was either hit by the car or jumped onto the hood as the suspect attacks tried to get away. Barrier was an army medic in Afghanistan and was credited with saving multiple lives.
19: That's reporter Mark Fry. The Trump administration is suing Minnesota over a new state law that bans residents from making bets on prediction markets. The ban would make operating or helping to run prediction market platforms a felony on August 1st. The Commodity Futures Trading Commission is seeking a preliminary injunction to stop the law, arguing that the platforms are federally regulated. State Senator Matt Klein was banned from Kalshi and fined for placing a $50 bet on his congressional primary election. Klein was one of the lawmakers pushing the bill to ban prediction markets. Northeast South Dakota has become an energy hub with a new thermal energy storage project. Powit and Antora Energy have partnered to launch a 5-gigawatt-hour facility in Big Stone City. The system stores excess wind energy in carbon blocks for later use. Leaders say the project boosts the state's economy and environment by improving efficiency at Powit's ethanol plant and reducing fossil fuel reliance. The large project has created 300 construction jobs and promises full-time employment. Leaders also say it stabilizes the power grid and lowers costs. The facility is already operational and should be fully online in October. It's mostly sunny, 57. We head into the KFGO Weather Center with Chief Meteorologist Tom Szymanski.
1: 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For the rest of the day, mostly sunny. The breeze will continue to pick up out of the south, increasing to 12 to 26. High temperature 67. Partly cloudy, 46 tonight. South-southeast wind 8 to 22. Partly sunny and breezy for tomorrow. High 73. South wind at 13 to 30. On Friday, mostly cloudy and breezy. Chance for rain, especially in the afternoon. Low near 50. High near 64. For Friday night, areas of rain are fairly likely down to 44. Saturday, cloudy. Chance for showers in the morning, then becoming partly sunny, high temperature 66. On Sunday, partly sunny, breezy in the afternoon, high near 80. And Memorial Day Monday, partly sunny, breezy, warmer, high 86. I'm KFGO Chief Meteorologist Tom Szymanski.
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0: Do you know what this weekend is going to be for the old J-Man?
1: Is that what you're calling yourself?
0: Yeah.
1: Okay.
0: I'm trying to get it started. Is it going to happen?
1: No, I want to 1, 2, 3, forget that.
0: You know what my dad's nickname was?
1: What?
0: Gordo.
1: That's a good name for a guy with Gordon as the last name.
0: I thought so, too.
1: Yeah.
0: Yeah.
1: That's a good one.
0: El Gordo in Spanish means the fat one, but which is ironic because my dad was skin and bones pretty much as a human being. But I think Gordo
1: is a really good nickname.
0: One time my mom got him personalized license plates for his car.
1: And they said Gordo on it.
0: About 2 weeks before he's like, nope, they're too ostentatious.
1: Oh.
0: Yeah, my dad wanted a government-assigned set of numbers and letters. To mark his car.
1: Same.
0: Do you know when you get a custom license plate, you have to file with the state what it means?
1: Oh, really?
0: Yeah, so the idea is that
1: Have you ever had custom license plates?
0: Sure have.
1: I feel like that's a you thing. And it was something like double J or something.
0: Oh, that was taken.
1: Oh, it was. Okay.
0: So I had gone through like 7 things. And finally, I was just like, how about JJ2000? And this is in the year 2004.
1: No.
0: Yeah.
1: They're like, that's not available. Of course it is. And what does JJ2000 mean?
0: So that's the thing. I couldn't come up with something great. And my buddy Phil was standing right next to me. And I said, it's just JJ and then the number 2000. And the woman at the DMV was like, I can't put that. They won't accept that. They will decline your license plates because they don't want someone to get away with something, right? So finally, Phil goes, just tell them it's the JJ of the new millennia. And that's what was written on the government form I submitted. It's the JJ of the new millennia.
1: It's JJ of the new millennia. That was a thing, though, like putting 2000 behind things.
0: Oh, yeah.
1: That was like a, you know.
0: You did it for robots. Yeah. You did it for everything. 2000. 2000.
1: Yeah. The 2000. Mm-hmm.
0: You've never had personalized license plates?
1: No.
0: Any desire at all?
1: No.
0: Mm-hmm.
1: No. No. I'm going to take Gordo's approach to this.
0: Okay,
1: just having my government-issued license plates.
0: Yeah, okay.
1: And I like them. I also like the ones that are colorful and branded as North Dakota rather than the black and white. I'm sticking with my landscape of North Dakota with my... But also, you know that I have, like, an affinity for my license plate.
0: Uh-huh.
1: Like, I had a hard time giving up the old design. So then I got the old framed license plate of mine.
0: Yeah.
1: And I was quite happy about that. So I appreciate my license plates just as letters and numbers.
0: You ever go into someone's garage and they've got a ton of license plates? They're hung up all over the walls.
1: Yeah.
0: I've always wondered, are you supposed to keep old license plates? Like, do you have to destroy them when you're done with them?
1: No, you can keep them.
0: Well, what if someone steals a license plate and then goes on a crime spree?
1: I mean, they're going to know pretty immediately that it's a license plate that is no longer registered to anybody. The North Dakota DOT website, you can check what personalized plates are available. If available, it shows you an image of that plate. Ooh, so you can see what it looks like.
0: It's much better than back in the day when I had to sit in front of this is like when monitors were like 3 feet deep. And so click, click, click, click, click, click, click, click, click.
1: I note, though, that JJ2000 doesn't exist anymore in your car.
0: No, it does not.
1: You decided to give it up?
0: Well, I ended up getting in a rollover with that vehicle.
1: Oh.
0: And then I decided those plates are bad luck. And so when I got my new car, I was like, I will go with just whatever the state of North Dakota decides to give me.
1: Oh, wow.
0: Although I got to say, the state of North Dakota, I'm really disappointed because my plates are bubbling really bad.
1: Yeah.
0: I know. I don't like that.
1: My old ones did too.
0: I missed pressed plates. I missed that.
1: Someone else agrees. They like the traditional plates. The black ones look too juvenile for me. They just look too unoriginal. They look like Minnesota plates to me because Minnesota started doing the blackout before we did. I don't know. I like some personality to my license plate. Wow, I've never heard of someone getting in a crash and then assuming that that license plate.
0: Oh, it was the only reason.
1: Was bad luck.
0: It's the only reason. I mean, I also didn't get the same type of car anymore. I switched out my entire keychain.
1: Well, right, obviously.
0: I swapped everything. I liked it. No, thank you. I do not want to have anything associated with that. absolutely horrific moment of my life where thank God for curtain airbags and seat belts, because I would not be here today. Let that be a lesson to everyone who gets in their car and says, oh, I'm only going a couple blocks.
1: No, I mean, I can appreciate why you thought it was bad luck. I just never heard of anyone being like, had to change my license plate. They were bad luck.
0: Yeah, superstitious, right?
1: I like it.
0: Just got to follow through on some of you, you know. Because you know what? Since then, I haven't gotten in a single fender bender, not a single crash. So
1: okay, don't say that. Knock on wood or something. You're freaking me out.
0: I'm fine. I'm such a good driver.
1: Oh, now you're not superstitious. Okay, we were until this moment. This is It Takes Two. Amy Eiler, JJ Gordon here on the Mighty 790 KFTO.
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0: It takes two. Amy Eiler, J.J. 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
1: Dedication. That's the word I'm going to use to describe our next guest in the studio. Dedication. Joel, welcome to the airwaves. First and foremost, you excited to see a new Star Wars on the big screen?
2: I'm very excited to see Star Wars on the big screen again. And thanks for having me, too, by the way.
1: Well, it's good, it's good to be here because I had seen someone had shared a post you had made about some essentially full-scale models that you have 3D printed in your garage that would make any Star Wars fan, like, double-take, do a little bit of drooling.
2: Oh, yeah.
1: So tell me a little bit about what you built, and then let's talk about the actual process of it.
2: All right, so for the nerds out there like me, episode
1: There's many
2: one,
1: of us, by the way.
2: There definitely are. And I've gotten to see a lot more of them when my garage doors are open, actually, so which is a lot of fun. But for those of you that know, episode one, Phantom Menace, we saw the droidicas for the first time. And they're like the rolly droids that come out. They're also known as destroyer droids. They come out, roll out, and then they like transform into these just like ultra cool, menacing pieces of, like, war machines.
1: Yeah, built-in shields, everything like that.
2: Just like the coolest design ever in Star Wars, really. And I went to my first ever like small Comic-Con in Rochester, Minnesota, and met with like the droid builders group there. And just got talking to them because I'm like, okay, what does it take to build this kind of stuff? It's super cool to look at. And I've always wanted like a B1 battle droid in particular in the corner, you know, ever since I was a little kid. And I was like, okay, I have to ask, you know, where do you get the files for this? I know it's 3D printed. I don't even have a 3D printer, never even touched anything to do with that. And so I heard about this group called Droid Division, and it's a guy in the UK. He does all the designs himself, and he gets as close to screen accurate as you can with the CGI and everything, because there's little discrepancies here and there. But he got the design down, and he sells them for... He could charge thousands of dollars for these files. They're that good. But they're like $40 is all they are, because he's got a whole community based around it. And so I was like, okay, well, I was looking through the files, and I see this droidica. And I'm like, okay, this is like the coolest thing ever. It's massive. You know, at 6'4" and like 4 foot wide. You know, it's absolutely insane. And I was like, okay, I'm kind of a go big or go home type guy. So I'm like, well, I'm gonna do it. You know, I've got my hands on a 3D printer, and then my dad actually got one too and keeps it at my house, so I kind of have two of them that I can play with.
0: Okay,
2: and
0: wait,
2: everything.
0: You're like, it's only $40 to get the rights to print this, but then you have to buy a 3D printer.
2: Yes,
0: that's an investment.
2: That's an investment. It's actually not as much of an investment as people think it is anymore.
0: Really?
2: It all depends on how many bells and whistles you want on it anymore. But you can get into a good 3D printer for like $300.
1: Oh, wow.
2: Yeah.
0: Wow.
2: Yep. Like the Bamboo Lab is the number one name in 3D printing. There's a little bit of controversy with their name right now, but I'm not going to get into that. But their A1 is like a very good entry level printer, and you can get it for $300. You know, it's really not bad at all.
0: Sure.
2: And they're plug and play. There's no like setup or anything to them. It's just, you plug them in and they print. It's so great. But yeah, so the ones that I have, they're a little bit higher value and everything.
0: Sure.
2: But yeah, so I ended up getting them, and I joined the community on Facebook as well, because everybody shares their builds and everything. And I'm just like, okay, well, I'm looking into doing this droidica. Everybody thought I was crazy because I'd never touched a 3D printer. I've never done a droid build before. All this kind of stuff, and they're like, you do not start with the droidica. Like, that's the one that everybody like works toward. That's their holy grail type build. And I'm like, I'm gonna do it.
0: Okay, wait, because when you say that you have to build it,
2: yes,
0: and that people work their way up, there's got to be a skill set on your end. It's plug and play, so to speak, but like, there's work on your end.
2: Oh, absolutely. It's a little bit of a paradox, really, because you got the technological advancement of the 3D printer on the front end, but the printer's only so big. It's not going to print something that's 6'4" and 4 foot wide all in one shot. We're talking like hundreds of pieces that I printed and then glued together. Mm. And then these files make it pretty easy because he's got instructions that go along with it as far as what to do on the back end for the assembly process. So that part still was kind of handheld a little bit, but still I have to do it by hand. And then the painting and filling and priming and everything is where the real like hands-on work comes in. So that's why I always call it a paradox, because it's like you got technologically advanced and then you've got just hand craftsmanship afterwards.
1: And it's neat to have a foot in both worlds, because model building has been around for hundreds of years, right?
2: Absolutely.
1: And people have done it with cars and the Civil War figurines, I feel like, were something else too. So really, all of this stuff exists out there. It's not like you're like, oh, I got to drive to the Twin Cities once every 3 weeks to be able to get something ultra refined.
2: Right.
1: There's a big community out there, and matching paint colors and people telling you, oh, it's this and this sheen and all that kind of stuff. Okay, so you get it printed, you get it built.
2: Yeah, get it built. Oh man, and then the painstaking process starts, and it's like I love the entire droid building experience. It's as a whole, it's absolutely amazing. The sanding and priming and filling that goes into a 3D print to make sure you can't see the 3D print lines or anything like that. The most painstaking process you could ever imagine on planet Earth. If I didn't have a YouTube channel behind it, because I started my whole YouTube channel around building this Droidica, if I didn't have that, I probably wouldn't have gotten through that. It was
0: because you're
2: months.
0: Like, I've committed to the bit. I got to see it through.
2: Exactly. I had I gained over 1,000 subscribers within a few months. It was insane. I had a lot of people that were really interested in seeing the progress every week, because I uploaded every Wednesday, I think is what it was at that time.
1: Wow.
0: What do you have to do to make sure that you can't see the lines? Because I'm imagining all the things that have been 3D printed that I've held, and I know exactly what you're saying.
2: Mm-hmm. Yeah, it's just like a hot glue gun. You make layers with plastic, essentially, right?
0: Right.
2: So, that's actually a really good question, because not only do you have 3D print lines, but because I printed everything... Oops, I'm hitting the microphone.
1: You're all right. It's 3D printed. It's very strong.
2: Yeah, even though it's... That was really good. Even though you got 3D print lines that you got to contend with, you also got seam lines of all the pieces that you put together as well, which are even worse than print lines. So the print lines are taken care of by a high fill primer. There's what's called filler primer. It's automotive stuff, and different brands have different thicknesses. And then it's a little bit of sanding from there. That's easy. The seam lines are where it gets a lot more difficult. And then for me, I like using, just because I'm not too worried about things being perfectly smooth, because Star Wars, nothing can be perfect and pristine, right? With some exceptions here and there. But no, with that, I use Bondo body filler and spot putty and that kind of stuff.
1: Okay, Joel, can you stick around for a couple minutes?
2: Absolutely.
1: Because we've barely scratched the surface here. We're Padawans at this point.
0: Also,
1: okay?
0: I feel like I have so many more 3D printer stories. Do I want to buy one now? Kind of.
1: I think you can.
0: Kind of. I think
1: we've
0: you
1: got
0: did.
1: Office space in the back.
0: We do. We do. Absolutely. We have lots of space. We need a fountain pop machine and a 3D printer.
1: Yes.
0: Those are on our Christmas list now. This is It Takes Two. Amy Eiler, JJ Gordon, back in just a moment. But first, we go over to Sarah Heinrich. She's got a look at egg markets for us. Hey, Sarah, how's it going?
3: Grains and oil seeds are in the red. July corn down 9 3/4 at 465. December at 488, 9 cents lower. July soybeans down 9 3/4 at 1199. New crop November at 1194, 8.5 cents lower. July spring wheat comes in at 695, down 2 pennies. September down 2 pennies at 716. August feeder cattle down $3.35 at 360.30. June live cattle at 252.63, $1.93 lower. 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
12: ABC News, I'm Chuck Sievertson. The Justice Department is expected to announce charges against Raul Castro, say sources familiar to ABC News. Charges include murder for a relief plane shoot down in the 1990s. Congresswoman Maria Salazar, Florida Republican.
13: Today is a glorious day for those Cubans who had to leave their homeland unwillingly, the people that we represent in the city of Miami.
12: Two police officers who defended the Capitol in the January 6, 2021 attack by Trump supporters are suing to stop the creation of the nearly $2 billion Trump fund that could potentially compensate rioters from that day. ABC's Peter Haralambos.
14: Former Capitol Police Officer Harry Dunn and Metropolitan Police Department Officer Daniel Hodges alleged the compensation fund would not only encourage those who committed violence in the name of President Trump, but also directly finance their operations.
12: President Trump endorsing Texas Attorney General Ken Paxton over Republican Senator John Cornyn, who says he's still running for re-election. This is ABC News. Americans taking to the skies and hitting the road today, the start of the Memorial Day holiday travel weekend. Despite higher gasoline prices, majority of people, about 39 million, to be on the roads. It's the end of an era for foodies in Las Vegas. ABC's Hannah Batah.
15: The Heart Attack Grill, known for its indulgent menu, offered for free to those weighing more than 350 pounds, has announced it will close. The restaurant became world famous for its massive portions, hospital gown dress code, and spankings for customers unable to finish their food. The restaurant jokingly saying, "We're proud of our 21-year impact on America's waistline."
12: Las Vegas has recently seen a significant downturn in tourism. The restaurant's owner says he intends to relocate the Heart Attack Grill outside the city. Consumer demand leading to a change for Jell-O. It will now introduce Jell-O made with fruit juice and 25% less sugar. Chuck Sievertson, ABC News.
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18: KFGO News, it's 59 degrees and mostly sunny. I'm Nate Cohen. Moorhead police arrested two people and executed a search warrant in connection to an incident that sickened several students this week at Horizon Middle School. A student brought items described as candy to the school Monday. Multiple students consumed the candy and became ill. 43-year-old Martin Hulst and 43-year-old Amanda Hulst were identified as the parents of the juvenile that brought the candy to school. They were arrested this morning. Moorhead Area Public School Superintendent Brandon Lunick says that preventing drug use in schools begins at home.
19: Together, the two of us can't do this alone. We can continue to get and stand behind a microphone here, but at some point, we also need to realize that there's some practices that have to happen at home.
18: Moorhead Police Chief Chris Helmick agreed.
20: If people are questioning about, hey, you know what, why doesn't the school search a backpack for these substances? That search should be happening at home. You know, I do that with my own kids sometimes. Just take a look in their backpack, see what they got in there, make sure they're doing their homework, all those things. But every parent should be doing the same thing. Now put that on the school.
18: Kids living with Martin and Amanda Hulst have been referred to Clay County Social Services. The incident is still under investigation. A 27-year-old Fargo man is hospitalized and facing a DUI charge after police say he crashed into a tree in South Fargo this morning. Fargo Police Sergeant Zach Robinson says officers were called to the 6100 block of Martin's Way around 410 for reports of a vehicle that crashed into a tree. The driver, Ryan Strand, suffered non-life-threatening injuries and was taken to a hospital where he was later admitted. A home southwest of Alexandria, Minnesota, sustained severe damage in a fire last night. The Douglas County Sheriff's Office responded to the fire around 7:45. Deputies could see flames coming from inside the home and called for fire crews. Fire crews from Alexandria, Kensington, Brandon, and Garfield Fire responded and extinguished the fire. The Holm City First Responders and North Memorial Ambulance also responded, although no one was hurt. The State Fire Marshal's Office is investigating. One of the bills signed into law by Governor Tim Walz increases penalties for impersonating a peace officer. The legislation was introduced following the assassination of former House Speaker Melissa Hortman and her husband, and the shootings of Senator John Hoffman and his wife. The man charged in the political attacks was disguised as an officer and had an SUV with law enforcement style lights and fake police license plate. The law makes pretending to be an officer with the intent to mislead a felony. KFGO Weather Center forecast. For the rest of today, mostly sunny, becoming breezy, high temperature of 67. KFGO meteorologist Tom Szymanski calling for partly cloudy conditions overnight. Low of 46. Tomorrow, partly sunny and breezy, a high of 73. Right now, it's 59 and mostly cloudy, mostly sunny. 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
1: Doc, I got a terminal case of the blues.
2: Typical for this time of year. Here's your prescription. Take two Fargo Blues Fest tickets and call me after the show.
1: Why not during?
2: Because I'll be there too. Nurse, tell him what he's in for.
3: Oh, bye.

0: following along with this conversation right now.
1: Yeah, actually, it's a Regal Rebel.
0: Regal Rebel.
1: Yep,
0: okay,
1: yep.
0: So you can find him there. We're talking all about his droid making experience, and you're gonna be out at the theater celebrating the opening of the new Star Wars movie tomorrow, right?
1: Oh yeah, yeah. It's gonna be so much fun. I'm so looking forward to having another Star Wars on the big screen. But yeah, I'm gonna be at West Acres Cinema. I'm like setting up around 1:30. I think the first showtime is 4 p.m. And yeah, people just coming out, and I'm very much a proponent of people coming up, getting up and close and personal with the builds too. I'm not one of them. Like when I first met with the manager of the theater, he was so nice and everything. And I appreciate what he was trying to do, but he's like, yeah, I'll get like ropes and everything. We'll rope them off. I'm like, no, like I'm not about that. I want people to actually like get up, take pictures with them. Whole nine yards. It's the Disney experience that way.
2: You're going to make so many people's Christmas cards. Like, exactly. It's going to be so much fun. Like,
1: it's what I live for with this stuff. I mean, it kind of turned into, obviously, the building of the droids and having them is cool, but to me, the biggest payoff is the smiles it puts on people's faces when they're able to, like, come up and look at them. And like, the surprise that people have when I say, like, yeah, go up, take a picture of it, just do whatever you want.
0: I mean,
1: you know?
0: This runs so deep, though, like, in who you are. Like, the whole movie, like, your dad owning movie theaters and you being an absolute stan for Star Wars and then building these droids with a 3D printer that you bought to build droids with.
1: Yeah.
0: And then the new movie coming out. Like, all your stars are aligning this year,
1: they
0: Joel.
1: They definitely are. And, I mean, I'm wanting to make... like this whole thing an event for people, right? So like not just for the theater. Obviously, I want theaters to be an event for people again. I feel like that's some of the magic that's been lost recently, especially since COVID, where it's like theaters just, I mean, it's something that people go to with maybe their families if they can afford it now. And it's like, okay, you go there, get your popcorn, you go in, see the movie and leave. And it's like, okay, well, we can do that at home on the screen in our living room. You know, let's make it something a little bit more here. Let's give people an experience, right?
2: I slept in a parking lot for 2 nights at all three prequels.
1: Really?
2: Yeah.
1: All three of them?
2: All three
0: what?
2: Of them.
0: What?
2: And the second one, my cousin stayed in the first one. He invited me to go with, and so because you couldn't buy tickets in advance back in the day, right? So you bought your tickets for any showing that day, and of course we wanted to go to the midnight screening.
1: Of course.
2: The second one, they put a radio station in charge. And I can't remember which radio station it was at the time, but they put a radio station in charge, and what they did is gave everyone a badge, and to make sure that once you got your badge, you didn't just peace out.
1: Yep.
2: They would do badge check. And so when they would yell it at random times, and you would have like 3 minutes to go and get in line according to your badge number.
1: Wow.
2: And so then like some people who had maybe, you know, a little bit too much blue milk to drink would yell it at like 3 o'clock in the morning. And so people are getting out of their tents in the back of their cars that they're sleeping in to get in line. They're like, no one's doing a badge check. You're fine.
1: Well, at that point, what's the point of the badges?
2: Well, exactly, right? Precisely,
0: yes.
2: Right? And that was a time, too, where, like, you could buy 10 tickets. But you knew you had all these people coming. So you had a little piece of paper that had the names of all your friends and loved ones on it. And you go, okay, we need 5 people in line because we need 48 tickets. And so you would have people who'd say, okay, I'm going to call in sick. And then my boss saw me on the news because they were covering this.
0: You can just get your tickets on your app.
2: Yeah.
0: It's so much more simple.
2: It takes a little bit of the fun away from it. You know, that event piece of it. Because I remember at Revenge of the Sith, the third prequel, the guy comes and goes, all right, we're all going to have a great time tonight. Now, if everyone could please turn off their lightsabers. it was a whole thing, and I loved it, and it was so much fun. And I'm expecting to do that because I'm going to the fan event of Mandalorian and Grogu tomorrow.
1: Absolutely. I'm going to be there.
2: I mean, it's going to be a blast, right?
1: Yeah.
2: Oh, it's going to be a blaster.
1: It's going to be a blaster is right. Yeah. Funny enough, I do those too.
2: Do you really?
1: Oh, yeah.
2: Okay. So are you to the level now where people are giving you requests? Like,
1: yes.
2: Are people emailing your YouTube channel and being like, hey, could you build this or could I buy something like this from you?
1: Actually, yes. So right now I'm in talks with somebody to buy one of my current builds, at least. Episode 2, Attack of the Clones. brought us the Super Battle Droid, mm-hmm. or the B2, as some people call it. You know, I've got one of those actually in process slash finished. It's going to be at the event. Somebody's actually working on trying to buy that from me now, too. I'm not sure if I want to sell it mm-hmm. just yet, because I still regret selling the Droidica in the first place. So so we're going to see.

0: on that, but I do take commission builds and everything as well. People can request stuff, small, big, doesn't matter. And also events. I'm working with the Fargo Force now as well. They want me to bring the builds to the Shields Arena when their Star Wars theme night comes around.
1: Nice.
0: In early talks with a few other sporting stuff too, some pro level stuff too that I'm not going to get deep into
1: because nice. Nothing's wink, concrete. Nice. Wink, nudge, nudge. Yep.
0: But I will at least give that teaser. So
2: that's very nice. Cool.
1: Yeah. This is really just awesome. And, you know, self-taught and how to do all of these things. And it just goes to show that when you get, you know, bit by the imagination bug, you got to go along with it. And you can accomplish just about anything.
0: It was a huge honor when the designer of the files actually messaged me because there's been... He told me that there's been two builds that actually he feels have done, like paint job and everything, have done the build justice. Because most people, they either just print it in color and kind of leave it at that, or they will like print it and then just do like a basic paint job, not really any weathering or anything like that, which is fine if that's your thing. I'm not one that judges that by any means. For me, I go big or go home type guy. So he actually reached out to me personally and said, "You're only the second one that I've seen do the paint to that level where it's like, wow, this is could be from the movie." You know, granted, my color wasn't necessarily 100% accurate just because there, too, it's a lot of discrepancies in the movie. And and I'm not to the level where I can replicate everything I see on screen necessarily. But it was close enough where I was really happy with it and everybody else looks at it and they know exactly what it is. You know,
1: is a dream to visit Skywalker Ranch.
0: That's definitely on the bucket list.
1: Yeah.
0: Not necessarily like high up on the bucket list, believe it or not, but I would absolutely love to do that someday. Yeah.
1: You know what is amazing to me is George Lucas kept these just amazing archives, right? Like the guy didn't throw anything away. And
0: best hoarder ever.
1: Right. And how lucky is that?
0: Oh, so lucky.
1: There's a great piece when they started working on Star Tours for Disneyland. Skywalker Ranch sent the actual R2-D2 to the Imagineers, and they talk about how, you know, just courier knocks on the door, and he's got this pallet, and he wheels it into the office, and there's R2-D2, and they're like, oh my god, this is the R2-D2 from Star Wars!
0: Absolutely, I'm going to be working on one of those here sometime in the near future.
1: Are you?
0: As well. Yeah,
1: oh boy.
0: Just because, I mean, R2 units, I mean, there's lots of people that have done them. But it's almost like a rite of passage at this point, you know, and I'm like, okay, I don't have that rite of passage yet. I've done the droidica that everybody told me not to, but it's like an R2 unit. I mean, you can't go wrong with that whatsoever. That's going to be a really long process, though.
1: Oh, man, that is so much fun. Yeah. Well, okay, Joel, again, if people are interested, they get to come out. They get this really neat, amazing experience, courtesy of you and then our friends at Marcus Theaters, too. You're going to be at West Acres, right? The West Acres Theater tomorrow. You're going to start setting up around 1:30.
0: Yep.
1: Is the fan event at 4 and 7, I think, are the two, something like that?
0: I think it's around the first couple showings. I just know that the first showtime is 4 p.m. Yeah. I'm not exactly sure when the fan events themselves are. But yeah, I'm going to be there all weekend, actually. So Thursday, Friday, Saturday, Sunday. Yep.
1: All right, so bring your little Jedis, you know, have them come out. And that's the other fun
0: little
1: thing.
0: Little Jedi, little Rebels, all of them.
1: People are going to be dressed, right? Yes. Like, they're going to be dressed to the nth degree. And I can't remember the name of the Legion that's here in Fargo, but
0: 501st Legion.
1: The 501st, thank you very much. If you've never seen them out in full force too, that is a really amazing experience. There's gonna be, I mean, Kid in a Candy Store is what's gonna be happening at West Acres Cinema this weekend.
0: That's an understatement. Yeah,
1: that's awesome. Joel, really nice to know you. I know who I'm gonna go to for all my 3D printing questions from now on.
0: Absolutely.
1: And let's throw out your YouTube channel again if someone's listening and they want to subscribe or maybe they want to have a custom order from you.
0: Absolutely. People can find me on Facebook, Instagram, and YouTube as Regal Rebel. So
1: Regal Rebel.
0: R-E-G-A-L and then Rebel, R-E-B-E-L.
1: That's awesome. So. Thank you so much. Can't wait to come see your stuff, Joel.
0: I'm so excited. Thank you. Thank you.
3: Taking a quick peek
2: week at Wall Street, everything is in the green. The S&P is up 63, the Dow is up 512, and the NASDAQ is up 319. 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
3: An easier tone in the grain and oil seed sector. We've got minus signs in corn with July down 10 and 3 quarters at 464 and a half. December at 487 and a half, down 10 and a quarter. Beyond the continuing tensions in the Middle East and the Strait of Hormuz, grain traders focused on U.S. crop weather. Cooler weather after the recent rains may slow some field work effects across U.S. crop areas this week, but warmer weather looks to return this weekend. In soybeans, July down 10 and 3 quarters, 11.98 and 3 quarters. Minneapolis spring wheat, September contract down a penny and 3 quarters, 7.16 and a quarter. Livestock in the Merck and live cattle futures were $1.50 to $3 lower per hundredweight. Feeder cattle August down $1.57 at $3.6207. Lean hog futures trending 42 to 67 cents lower. In farm news, the Minnesota Department of Agriculture is now accepting applications for the 2026 Electric Farm Equipment Grant Program. That program helps Minnesota farmers purchase electric farm equipment to replace diesel or gasoline-powered equipment. It's a new program expected to award up to $6.6 million through a competitive review process. The grant funds are provided as reimbursements, meaning that grantees have to pay project costs up front and then submit proof of expenses before receiving that reimbursement. You can find details at KFGO.com under the Agriculture tab. We'll have the closing markets coming up next hour. 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I'm Rusty Halverson for the Mighty 790 and 104.7 KFGO.
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11: The bald eagle has been a symbol of the United States since it was adopted as part of the national emblem, known as the Great Seal of the United States in 1782. But the bald eagle was not recognized as the national bird of the United States until Joe Biden signed into law new legislation that designated the bald eagle as the national bird of the United States. Yep, you heard that right. We had all assumed that the bald eagle was our national bird as it appears in not only the Great Seal of the United States, but flags, currency, and numerous other official pieces of imagery. We can thank some patriotic Minnesotans for this honor to be officially bestowed on our feathered friend. The push was led by Preston Cook, an avid eagle advocate from Wabasha, Minnesota, alongside U.S. Senator Amy Klobuchar. KFGO presents America's Minute, brought to you by Barnesville Grocery.
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0: Tuesday and so slow. Gone down the old man with a...
1: This is It Takes Two. Amy Eiler, J.J. Gordon here
2: he
1: on Mighty 7.
2: He let me go to his car.
1: I know.
2: And, like, I got
1: Are
2: to touch a bunch of the pieces. It is so cool.
1: Is it so cool?
2: It's so cool. Like, I hope you've already made plans to bring your son to go see this.
1: I know, but he hasn't watched all of The Mandalorian yet.
2: It doesn't matter, because this is not something from The Mandalorian. This is something from other
1: movies. I mean, even go and see those. But this is the big question I need to know. The new movie, what is it called?
2: The Mandalorian and Grogu.
1: Okay. Baby Yoda, right?
2: Baby Yoda.
1: Okay, so... Can you go to this movie without seeing all of The Mandalorian?
2: I will.
1: That's what I need to know. That's,
2: I'll have to tell you tomorrow.
1: Right. That's the kind of research. Are you going tonight?
2: No, but I'll text you right afterwards. Kidding me?
1: I'm going to text you.
2: Which, by the way, I need to leave right after the show tomorrow.
1: Or are you going to go to the 4 o'clock?
2: Yeah.
1: Obviously.
2: Yeah, right.
1: Do you have tickets?
2: Yeah, of course I do. They went on sale months ago.
1: Did you get tickets right when they went on sale?
2: Yes, I did. And I'll tell you why.
1: Are they sold out?
2: I think that there's still some availabilities.
1: And wow.
2: Like, both Marcus Theaters are running it like very early to late, and then there's all weekend. Opening over Memorial Day is a good move.
1: But that is the question, though. Friday during See It, Stream It, Skip It, do you have to watch it? We should probably start at 11:10 with See It, Stream It, Skip It.
2: There you go.
1: Like,
2: no spoilers.
1: That's going to be headline news. No spoilers, but we do need to know, do you have to watch The Mandalorian to understand it? Yeah. I mean, does it really matter? At the end of the day, it's a Star Wars movie in the theater. It's a new Star Wars movie. My kid's going to want to see it no matter what.
2: Bingo.
1: Even if he's not understanding a storyline.
2: Right. Even if he has to catch up a little bit.
1: Right.
2: There's no way that they make a movie where you absolutely have to have watched all of this. Even the Simpsons movie. Even if you had never seen an episode of the Simpsons.
1: Sure.
2: You could go and enjoy it. Because then you would be limiting your audience.
1: Should I go to it even though I've not watched the first?
2: Please do not. If you're going to go see something, go see The Sheep Detectives. I had a friend who texted me, and they're like, great recommendation.
1: You're telling me I can't go see the new Star Wars movie? I can't go to see Baby Yoda in the theater?
2: This is my two cents. I think that it would be hard for you not to lean over next to whoever you're with, whether it be your husband or your son, and be like, okay, who is that? Are there?
1: Yeah, I'm 100% going to do that.
2: Where's adult Yoda? And you want to know all these questions.
1: That's why I think you and I should go.
2: It's
1: so I can ask you questions.
2: My good friend Shelley and I went and saw the third Batman movie, The Dark Knight Rises. And just as the lights are going down, she goes, I haven't seen the other two. Is that going to be a problem? And I went, oh, you got to be kidding me. Okay. And you know what? God love you. Because
1: totally
2: you're the people we need to save cinemas. We need the Amy Eilers to come out and buy a ticket.
1: Okay.
2: Because we need the money to keep movie theaters.
1: You just told me I can't go.
2: Not with me. Let me put it this way. Not with me.
1: How about you go with me, but you know going into it that I'm going to be annoying.
2: Okay, but not the first time I watch it.
1: Right.
2: We've figured it out.
1: Okay.
2: We know what it is.
1: Because do you remember the last time we went to a movie? You looked at me as the lights were going down and you went, don't talk. And I said, what if I like gas? Don't. No expression.
2: Don't.
1: And
2: zip
1: I made like one expression or like moved my legs once. And then afterwards he was like, you almost. I was like, I did not almost. I did a gasp. And you were like, I could feel you wanting to talk. And I was like, that doesn't count. You can't get mad at me for feeling like I want to talk.
2: But pressure. In fairness, you have been mad at me several times of something I've done in a dream you've had. So...
1: Just once last week.
2: It's pretty bad.
1: You were really mean.
2: See?
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7: KFGO News, it's 59 degrees, mostly sunny. I'm Nate Cohen. Moorhead police arrested two people this morning in connection to an incident involving THC gummies at Horizon Middle School. 40-year-old Martin Hulst and 43-year-old Amanda Hulst were arrested after officers searched a home in the 1100 block of 10 1⁄2 Street North. Officers found illegal amounts of THC, psychedelic mushrooms, and large amounts of cash in the home. The search warrant was issued after several students became sick by eating THC candy at school. It's the second drug-related incident at Horizon this school year. In December, a student was arrested after police found them in possession of 1,500 fentanyl pills. Moorhead Police Chief Chris Helmick says that keeping drugs out of school begins at home and has become more difficult with legal THC in Minnesota.
8: Okay, so this isn't necessarily a question about drug legality, but when you look at the fentanyl case that we discussed, as well as other things that were recovered in this house, yeah, that's a problem, not just for Moorhead, but for community in general.
7: The kids living with the Hulsts were referred to Clay County Juvenile Services. Around a dozen kids at Horizon consumed the candies. The incident is still under investigation. Reporter Susie Jones says the Minnesota Department of Natural Resources says it has identified people of interest connected to the large Flanders wildfire in Crow Wing County.
9: Investigators say they have identified the origin of the fire near the north shore of Flanders Lake. Now they are looking for any video or information that residents can share. They say anyone who may have a ring or trail camera in that area, especially on the lake's western side, along County Road 11 and Horse Lake Road from Friday the 15th of May to Sunday the 17th, asking they contact the DNR with information.
7: At last check, that fire has burned over 1,600 acres and is 95% contained. 59, this is KFGO News.
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7: 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A New York Mills, Minnesota man has been sentenced for threatening to shoot his former girlfriend last January. 34-year-old Cody Steinbach was given 3 years of supervised probation for threats of violence. Ottertail County prosecutors, who say the victim, who had broken up with Steinbach the day before, wanted to retrieve her belongings from his home when she arrived. Steinbach let her in, and she went to the garage to collect her things. He began to push her and told her to leave before returning to the garage and returning with a handgun. The victim told deputies that Steinbach fired off a round before pointing the gun at her chest. The victim stood in the garage and he then put the gun against her forehead. Shortly after, a witness arrived at the house and the victim told them to call police. Steinbach was originally charged with second-degree assault, which was dismissed as part of a plea agreement. He pleaded guilty in March. The turnaround of Minneapolis-based Target is getting a lift with its largest sales increase in 4 years.
13: Target has been struggling to revive its business, and this shows that it's making progress. The company has been freshening up its merchandise and stores and also integrating more technology into its operations. Later this year, Target will roll out its biggest revamp in food and beverage and up new items by 50%. And this fall, the Target Beauty Studio section will launch in more than 600 stores.
7: That's Courtney Donahue with Bloomberg News. Target is planning a second store in Fargo, about 10 acres, near I-29 and 52nd Avenue South. The Trump administration is suing Minnesota over a new state law that bans residents from making bets on prediction markets. The ban would make operating or helping to run prediction market platforms a felony on August 1st. The Commodity Futures Trading Commission is seeking a preliminary injunction to stop the law, arguing that the platforms are federally regulated. State Senator Matt Klein was banned from Kalshi and fined for placing a $50 bet on his own congressional primary election. Klein was one of the lawmakers pushing for the ban on prediction markets. KFGO weather for the rest of today, mostly sunny, becoming breezy, high of 67. KFGO meteorologist Tom Szymanski is expecting partly cloudy conditions overnight, a low of 46. Tomorrow, partly sunny and breezy, a high of 73. Friday, mostly cloudy and breezy, a chance for rain, especially in the afternoon, a high of 64. It's 59 right now, mostly sunny. 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

0: It Takes Two, Amy Eiler, J.J. Gordon here on the Mighty 790 KFGO. And coming up in just a little bit, we have Be Your Best with Apex. That's coming up in just a moment. J.J. and I just had a little bit of a fight on the break about whether or not you can talk in movies. Obviously, I know you can't talk in movies. But my point was, like, if you were going to talk at a live performance or a movie, it's safer to do it at a movie than a live performance. Mm-hmm. And J.J. disagrees. And I think it's just because maybe I have a more respect for the live performers than I do the audience members.
1: Mm-hmm. Now,
0: you can't be mad at me. I've never done this with you.
1: Tyler Axness comes into the studio and she poses the same question, and he has the same response I do, which is I give the same amount of respect to the audience.
0: Mm-hmm. He didn't say it like that, but I did realize that that
1: it's
0: maybe
1: fine.
0: Is my
1: teach their own. Teach their own.
0: One time. You're right. I'm wrong. You guys are pretty. I'm ugly.
1: You're very
0: smart.
1: I'm dumb. Okay, Adam Sandler. At one point, I remember sitting and watching a first date take place at a Red Hawks game. And the guy was just talking and talking and talking and trying to,
0: How do you know
1: connect.
0: It was a first date?
1: It's obvious from the interaction.
0: Sure.
1: And this guy in front of the first date finally turns around and goes, could you shut up? I'm trying to watch the baseball game. And the guy immediately, like, clams up.
0: So can you talk at a baseball game?
1: Yes. But you shouldn't talk all the time at a baseball game.
0: Okay. Mm.
1: Mm-hmm. What do you think? Do you think can you talk about it at a baseball game?
0: Football game?
1: Yeah, talk at a football game.
0: Hockey.
1: Oh, you're yelling at a hockey game.
0: Golf?
1: No, because they hold up that quiet sign. They literally have a sign that they hold up that says quiet.
0: Mm-hmm. Tennis? A tennis match?
1: Not while they're playing. In between, mm-hmm. before they hit the ball, you betcha.
0: Okay. Mm-hmm. Soccer?
1: I haven't been to enough soccer games to really tell. I feel like that's also a lot of yelling. There's a lot of yelling at soccer.
0: Okay. Okay. Volleyball?
1: Oh, you are definitely talking during a volleyball game.
0: Okay.
1: Because the between the bump set spike, minutes could go by.
0: Goes on forever. He learned a few volleyball terms and we're not letting them die.
1: Right, you gotta just wait until the kill happens, then you're good to go.
0: Dance recital.
1: No.
0: Let me put it this way. You are apparently the law mm-hmm. of whether or not you can talk at an event.
1: If you can hose down the seat that you're sitting in, if it's meant to be hosed down, you can talk at it. But if you cannot hose it down.
0: Concert.
1: Yeah, you can talk at a concert.
0: Comedian.
1: No, you can't talk at a comedian.
0: But you can talk at a concert.
1: Uh-huh. Outdoor concert.
0: Outdoor concert.
1: Let me put it this way. You can't talk at a piano concert, but you can talk at
0: That's a recital.
1: An Aerosmith concert.
0: Oh, so it depends on the band or the artist?
1: The genre, it goes on and on and on.
0: Wow. What about folk music? Can you talk at a folk show?
1: Oh, not if you're in the first 10 rows.
0: Okay.
1: Then you need to be 100% focused on what's going
0: on. Boy band. It's NSYNC.
1: There's a lot of screaming, just like a soccer match.
0: Oh, NSYNC and the soccer match are similar, huh?
1: There's a certain amount level of crying that also takes place.
0: Oh, okay. Yeah.
1: Okay.
0: Great.
1: Someone asks pickleball. I also don't think you talk during pickleball.
0: Interesting.
1: Because it's interesting because the pickleball players are having a conversation.
0: I wish I could have an opinion about any of these, but I can't.
1: Would you like me to make a chart for you?
0: Yeah, that'd be great.
1: For a yes or no?
0: That'd be great.
1: Do you remember when everyone had those little dictionaries that were like the Spanish-English dictionary and you could look a word up in Spanish and find out what it is in English and vice versa? I'll make a little tiny book like that that fits in your pocket, and it's J.J. Gordon's Guide to When to Talk. And then you'll find out.
0: Do you hear how that sounds?
1: And you'll look it up, and you'll be like, ooh, I'm about to go into a PTA meeting.
0: We're not going to let...
1: But I'm not on the board, and so you'll flip through to PTA and be like, are you on the board? No.
0: We're going to, No. I'm going to know this.
1: Actually, you know
0: I'm
1: what
0: gonna
1: it's called?
0: Know it.
1: JJ's Guide to Chin Wagging.
0: That made it better.
1: Okay,
0: that good. That made it better.
1: Because I can see
0: you're
1: before
0: so
1: that had a real
0: bossy.
1: 1950s like, you know, feel to it. That's no good.
0: It did, yeah. I mean, it still sort of does, if we're being honest, since you're using chin wagging in the title. I don't know that it set it forward
1: no, now it's
0: into
1: more
0: modern
1: like
0: 1850s.
1: Times.
0: I was like, did that modernize it for you, the chin wagging?
1: Are you on a spice ship traveling across the ocean? Yes to speaking.
0: Yes. Yes to speaking. You're so bossy.
1: Are you at the funeral for someone who died of a disease that's long gone? Like, I don't know, would be a good one. Would be a good interaction there.
0: Dysentery.
1: Yeah, right. Did your cousin die of dysentery and you're at the funeral? You can definitely talk. Because you want to find out how they got it. Like, were they on the Oregon Trail?
0: That's what made me think of it.
1: Was it?
0: You made me cut that thing for the Oregon Trail.
1: Yeah, how did that go, by the way?
0: And then now I've thought about it more than I should, probably.
1: That's the whole point of America's
0: You're so
1: Minute.
0: Bossy. You know what this does is it really uncovers how bossy you are.
1: I have opinions. I have opinions about a lot of stuff.
0: Yeah, I know.
1: It's fine.
0: I'm aware.
1: It's fine. I've given a lot of things a deep amount of thought.
0: Can you talk at curling? Thanks, Chuck.
1: Oh, you can talk not during sweeping, but up until the release of the...
0: Up until the release?
1: Yeah, you can talk, but you can't talk during the sweeping.
0: Think about that.
1: What?
0: Think about that. Up until the release... You're going to let them... Okay. Golf?
1: I told you, they hold up a sign and tell you when to be quiet, so they let you know
0: what
1: when you can talk.
0: What if you're golfing with a foursome in a tournament?
1: Okay. Are we at the
0: are
1: tee,
0: you talking?
1: Or are we on a cart?
0: There's no one holding signs, so I'm just wondering.
1: Oh, so you're talking, okay.
0: Yeah.
1: If the tournament has the term shotgun, yes, you can talk whenever you want.
0: Everyone has the term shotgun, because it's a shotgun
1: then
0: start.
1: And everyone can talk.
0: Everyone's talking the whole time.
1: Everyone's talking the whole time.
0: Wow.
1: Yeah.
0: During backswings
1: and all. They're talking about you.
0: How bad my swing is?
1: I don't know. They just decided to talk about Amy as the subject of conversation at all of the tee boxes.
0: You're so mad at me right now.
1: Yeah, and that's the thing.
0: Is that how you're telling me? Okay, go get Brooke and Cameron. I get it.
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0: Have you ever been with a couple who's fighting, and you're the other couple, and you're like, we have to get away from this restaurant as fast as possible?
1: That's Brooke and Cam right now. They're like, get us out of here.
0: They're like, what did we just walk into in the studio?
1: What just happened? We're fine. Uh-huh. Everything is fine. Love each other.
2: It's not awkward here.
3: I was going to say, it kind of feels like a support group because, there's times when we probably get a little spicy talking with each other as well.
0: Brooke, would you please ask Amy if she's ready to start the segment?
3: I don't know if I should get in the middle of this.
0: It's a Wednesday in May. It's beautiful out.
1: It is, yeah. Beautiful day.
0: Okay, I have to tell you, so my brother-in-law uses the eGym, and he thinks it's the bee's knees. He swears by it. And
3: awesome.
0: He goes, listen, you know, because I'm sure he's tried other things. And he really got into walking, and he was like, I need to take that next step. And he goes, it's just perfect. And it fits his schedule. It fits what his needs are. So I wanted to let you know, here's an actual, from me to you, he told me to tell you it's great.
1: Awesome.
0: So congratulations. So well done.
1: I love that.
3: Yes.
2: I'm just pumped that he's enjoying it and he's found that outlet to take that next step, because that's what the vision was, is another option for people that are feeling, hey, I don't want to go to this class or this gym. I want something different. And so the fact that
3: I think a lot of people feel pretty comfortable there.
1: Mm-hmm. Okay, let's talk about Apex, though, because now is the time when people are getting outside a little bit more. We're running. We've got the Fargo Marathon on tap in a couple of weeks. People have been training. We're actually getting outside and getting onto concrete, which is also a different experience. But those running injuries should not be slept on. I mean, any injury that you get while you're moving your body, that's why Apex is there. But specifically for these athletes, and, we're getting into baseball season now and soccer season. We have all these new sports coming about that our kiddos are getting into. Apex is the place you go when something is not feeling right. Let's talk about, the when to go in and when you shouldn't go in, because sometimes that's a dance and hard to decide on for a lot of people.
3: Yeah, absolutely. I think with the tool that we offer of free screenings, that answer became a lot easier when we've been able to offer this to the community. Is if you have a musculoskeletal ache or pain, a balance issue, if you're leaking urine, there's so many things that Apex can help with. And that free screening option, which is available right on our website, you can hit request an appointment and we'll schedule you a free screening. You could check that out because we're on your healthcare team now.
1: Yeah, I love that.
0: How long does a free screening take? Like, if you come into this introductory screening, how long, should I be putting on my calendar?
2: Well, it's going to take probably 30 minutes for sure between, the time to get some questions answered and get back in the room and visit with the therapist and have them kind of screen through some movements to identify, are you a good candidate for rehab, for PT? Are you a candidate for something else that, hey, I'm seeing something a little bit even worse that we need to get other diagnostics involved? But it takes about 30 minutes to get a good idea of what's going on with all those little steps. And so it's not a huge commitment of time. And it certainly is worth it if you got the pending marathon and I think one thing that I've really identified with is the mental anguish of carrying with the worry, right? You're worrying about is this going to happen? What's going to happen on race day? That perpetuates pain and it has a big impact on our results. And so you want that day to be the best it can be. You've put the time in, you've committed your life to training for this thing. Don't let the worries now, we can help with that. We can get that settled down. Come in, get the screening, get it answered. And if it's nothing, awesome. If we say, you know what, you just need to take a little bit of a taper right now and rest. We think you're going to be through it. You need to do a little better job on this warm up and these things. That's awesome. At least we can put your mind at rest. But if there's more, we'll be able to identify that.
1: I think of those people that wake up and daily take a pain medication, or have seen a doctor and maybe, have been told that something, that there's an invasive treatment that they need, or, the second opinion at a physical therapy office is so critical in those moments. You know what I mean? Like those people that are just getting up and every day they're in a little bit of pain because of the shoulder or because of the knee or the back or whatever it is. And they just take a little bit of ibuprofen and they're off with the day. they're a perfect candidate for this free screening to try to see if there's just there's a technique that you can use, a hands-on, a tool, a massage, something that you guys can work into their routine so that they don't have to wake up and take the daily ibuprofen.
3: Yeah, that's exactly right. I mean, there's a lot of tools at Apex, as you mentioned, like massage or, you know, just being a little bit weak from maybe sitting more and now getting into these active months and maybe a short e-gym or getting you back to working out is there. I think there's a lot to be said mm-hmm. for that too, yeah. as we have a lot of options. And hopefully we're filling this unique role in the healthcare system right now where we might even be a little bit short in a lot of places of medical providers, or it could be a long wait to get in. And usually at PT, we can see you pretty quickly and get you in and out in 30 minutes and you know about your health.
0: We did a deep dive yesterday into things your HSA can cover that you didn't really think about. And yes. physical therapy was right there at the top of the list. And they said a physical therapist is so much more than what you think of, right?
3: Yes.
0: It's not that leg stretch and that's it, right? There's so much more that goes into it. And I got myself to thinking, I'm like, you know, there's people out there who have been socking away their HSA for so long, and it's to the detriment of their health, right? It's this weird game that we play in that world.
3: Yeah.
0: Do you have a lot of people who come in and say, like, listen, my HSA is eligible for a lot of things, and I need you to help me navigate this and then get my care plan going?
2: Absolutely. The HSA is a great tool for people when they have an out-of-pocket expense. Maybe they have a high deductible plan and they're not even thinking of their health insurance being able to cover it. The HSA flex savings accounts, these are all things that can be utilized for the services that we're offering. And again, it's a weird conundrum of you are hanging on to this money so that you don't run out, right? But you're putting your health at a detriment by not being proactive. And so if you're saving, that's the perfect time to use it. Be proactive with this stuff. There's tons of research out there about how being proactive with your physical medicine, and in particular physical therapy, being proactive with it saves the healthcare industry in the long run in the overall end cost. That's cutting down on images that are unnecessary. That's cutting down on pharmacological interventions that wouldn't be necessary. So being proactive has shown that you are actually going to save money in the long run.
3: Yes, yourself and the healthcare system. Right?
2: Absolutely. Yeah. That can be brought down to the micro level. Yeah.
1: I love that JJ left out the part where we started looking at what your HSA covers, because we realized it also covers bidets.
3: Mm-hmm. I feel like you were about a bidet the last time I was
0: When I get obsessed with something, I try and work it into a lot of conversations.
3: Yeah, yeah. Right? I think so. Uh-huh.
0: I don't even have to go to the bathroom when I go to your house. I just want to see if you have a bidet. And if you don't, then I've got a great opening line.
3: I hope we're coming back during Men's Health Week, because mm-hmm. that might be the topic June here next month. Our pelvic representatives can be here and
0: your pelvic, is that on a our business pelvic card?
3: No, but I think it should be.
0: You've
3: had lots of new ideas for me.
0: Pelvic representative.
3: Pelvic health team representative. I should say. I don't know that Cam's going to help you with the bidet, other than maybe say he is a fan as well.
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1: Cam's like, not my area of expertise, but we can come up with a cool name for your expertise too. Yeah. 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
2: that's
1: just
2: great.
1: Give us a minute. We'll come up with it.
2: We'll workshop that.
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1: There you go. 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
5: ABC News, I'm Chuck Sievertson. The Justice Department is officially announcing charges against ex-Cuban dictator Raul Castro. Charges include murder for a relief plane shootdown in the 1990s that killed three American pilots. Talking with Cuban Americans in Miami, ABC's Matt Rivers.
6: There's almost superlatives that are going to be used here, that it's beyond just this one individual crime, that now people, the United States government, finally taking the step to say Raul Castro is a murderer.
5: Two police officers who defended the Capitol in the January 6, 2021 attack by Trump supporters are suing to stop creation of the nearly $2 billion fund that could potentially compensate rioters from that day. ABC's Peter Haralambos.
7: The officers allege the creation of the fund violated federal law and the prohibition in the 14th Amendment barring the government from funding insurrections.
5: Iran war status, still a ceasefire. U.S. officials indicate no negotiations going on. Strait of Hormuz still blockaded, sending oil and gas prices higher. This is ABC News. When it comes to home ownership, women are far outpacing men, says ABC's Sherry Preston.
8: Between July of 2024 and June of 2025, single Gen Z women made up 35% of all home buyers of their generation, almost double the rate of single Gen Z men. Gen Z, by the way, is typically people under the age of 29. The National Association of Realtors says single women across all generations made up a quarter of all home buyers, while single men accounted for just 11%. Even so, older generations and married couples represent the largest share overall of home buyers across the country. Sherry Preston, ABC News.
5: Cher, ageless pop culture legend, turns 80 today. When backstage in 2024 at the Rock and Roll Hall of Fame, when she was inducted, this is what she said.
9: I always thought of myself as like a bumper car, and when I hit a road, I would just back up and turn in a different direction because I wasn't going to just stop doing what I love.
5: Chuck Sievertson, ABC News.
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13: KFGO News, Fargo-Moorhead, a mostly sunny sky, now 60 degrees. I'm Paul Jurgens. Moorhead police arrested two people and served a search warrant in their investigation. It sickened several students this week at Horizon Middle School. A student brought items described as candy to the school on Monday. It was later identified as THC. Multiple students ate the candy and became ill. 40-year-old Martin Halst and 43-year-old Amanda Halst were identified as the parents of the juvenile that brought the candy to school. They were arrested. Moorhead Area Public School Superintendent Brandon Lunick says preventing drug use in schools begins at home.
14: Together, the two of us can't do this alone. We can continue to get and stand behind a microphone here. But at some point, we also need to realize that there's some practices that have to happen at home.
13: Police Chief Chris Helmick agrees.
15: People are questioning about, hey, you know what, why doesn't the school search a backpack for these substances? That search should be happening at home. You know, I do that with my own kids sometimes. Just take a look in their backpack, see what they got in there, make sure they're doing their homework, all those things. But every parent should be doing the same thing. Now put that on the school.
13: Children living with the Halls have been referred to Clay County Social Services. One of the bills signed into law by Governor Walz increases penalties for impersonating a peace officer. The legislation was introduced following the assassination of former House Speaker Melissa Hortman and her husband and the shootings of Senator John Hoffman and his wife. The man charged in the political attacks was disguised as a police officer and had an SUV with law enforcement-style lights and a fake license plate. The law makes pretending to be an officer with the intent to mislead a felony. Two women have been arrested in a deadly shooting last Friday in Minneapolis, where police say a man was shot while trying to stop them from stealing his car. 38-year-old Amos Ferreira died from multiple injuries he suffered while either jumping on the hood of his car or getting hit by the car as the women tried to leave the scene. Vera was an Army medic in Afghanistan and given credit for saving lives of several people. A home southwest of Alexandria, Minnesota, sustained severe damage in a fire last night. The Douglas County Sheriff's Office says deputies and others responded to the blaze around 7:45. They could see flames coming from inside the house and called for fire crews. The Alexandria, Kensington, Benson, and Garfield fire departments responded. The Holmes City first responders and North Memorial Ambulance also responded to the scene. No one was hurt. The state fire marshal's office is investigating. About 67 under a mostly sunny sky. Fargo-Moorhead this afternoon will be partly cloudy, mid-40s overnight, 73 tomorrow, partly sunny. Clouds on Friday, a chance of rain. Best rain chance in the afternoon, 64. Clouds for Saturday, showers possible in the morning, then partly sunny. Saturday's high, 66. 80, partly sunny Sunday. Mostly sunny and 60. 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
1: If, how many types of tape do you think you have at
0: your
1: house?
0: Oh, that is such a good question.
1: Right.
0: Because were you in my brain this morning? I used some red duct tape this morning. And I was like, the fact that we have red duct tape is wild. And I know why I bought it. I bought it for the Valentine's Day box. So it's left over from that, which pro tip, if you're making a Valentine's Day box, don't paint the box. Don't cover it with paper. Get colored duct tape at the dollar store and wrap it,
1: yeah.
0: Which is what I did. I made a basketball themed Valentine's Day box this year. And my son came home with it and was like, my teacher said she really liked the tape idea. And I was like, yeah, because it was a good one. So I wrapped the box in white duct tape. And then I used the red duct tape as well. But anyway, that's a pro tip. Like if you need to cover something. Now, my box wasn't really, really big. So I needed like two rolls of white duct tape, which isn't too bad, from the dollar store. And those are smaller rolls of duct tape.
1: They are. But they're deceiving because it's the same inner cardboard circle, but there's not as many loops around the outside.
0: Not as much. So I think that we have a ridiculous amount of tape / different types of tape. The fact that I found red duct tape this morning, I was like, wow, we have red duct tape. Okay. Red duct tape, white duct tape, blue duct tape, green duct tape. Scotch tape, the cheap stuff, the good stuff, the purple, which I try to hoard to myself.
1: And it's not purple tape. The label is purple.
0: The label is purple. The 3M purple label. That's what you need. But we have the cheap stuff too, that because we go through a lot of tape. Kids go through tape. I don't know what they're taping. Masking tape, packing tape, regular duct tape, electrical tape. I don't have any gaff tape.
1: Oh, would you like some?
0: That's where you come in, clutch.
1: And listen.
0: How many kinds of tapes do you have?
1: I have all of those plus the gaff tape.
0: Yeah, see? Mm-hmm. I know. We're all sporting a lot of tape. But here's the most frustrating part. When you need to find the tape?
1: Never.
0: Can't do it?
1: Nope.
0: Can't do it. We were just talking about this the other day with someone because we were like, what is the most ridiculous thing you spend your adult money on? Like, what is the thing? Like, wild that I spend my adult money on this. But one of my girlfriends was like, duplicates. I spend my adult money on duplicates of everything. So her point was, I don't want to look for a scissors in every room of my house. I want one just already there. So I've got a scissors in the bathroom and in the kitchen and I have a scissors in every room. I've got tape in every room. I have a charger in every place I would actually want a charger rather than unplugging. And I was like, wait, why aren't I spending some of my adult money on duplicates? Because that is such a good idea. Why isn't this stuff just in the room I'm already existing in?
1: Let me throw this out there. When you invest in duplicates, inevitably you end up with favorites.
0: That's true.
1: You may have access to the scissor that you always keep in the kitchen, but it's not the good scissor. It's not the one that you really need right now.
0: Mm-hmm. What's the scissors that we all like?
1: The sewing scissors?
0: No, what's the name of the...
1: Fiskars?
0: Fiskars, yeah.
1: Fiskars really figured it out.
0: I just bought a new Fiskars, but it keeps getting lost to, you know, projects and stuff. And nothing makes you more mad than losing the good scissors to a project that's going on, you know?
1: My wife somehow has a pair of scissors that have another family's last name on it.
0: I love it.
1: And I said... They wrote this on there so that you could, that it wouldn't be stolen, that you would give it back to this family.
0: You're like, no, now I have a scissors with their name on it.
1: That's her mentality.
0: It's like the Tupperware. It's like, oh, that's sweet that you put your name on it. Now I have a piece of Tupperware with your name on it. I have at least two pieces of Tupperware with other people's name on it. I would give it back if that occasion arose. Hey, do you want a quick pop quiz?
1: Yeah.
0: Really?
1: Sure.
0: It's a see it, stream it, skip it inspired pop quiz.
1: Okay.
0: It's a movie inspired pop quiz.
1: Okay.
0: Which you get real like.
1: I hope I don't get embarrassed
0: cocky
1: myself
0: about.

0: But could I find something to stump JG on?
1: Okay.
0: Can you come up with movie moments, famous movie moments that weren't in the script?
1: Oh, sure.
0: Oh, you are going to be able to do this, aren't you?
1: Sure. You're meaning like things that happened organically that they included?
0: Yeah. Do you want me to give you the movie?
1: Sure.
0: Is that, can you come up with one? I know you're going to be able to come up with one at least. Because, listen, I only know eight. Okay.
1: Mm-hmm.
0: So I'm sure you can come up with more.
1: Okay.
0: I can only come up with eight. What is the famous movie moments that were not scripted? Can you come up with one off the top of your head?
1: Sure. I Love You, I Know, from Empire Strikes Back. I don't believe that. I believe Harrison Ford made that up in the script.
0: Oh, I did not have that. Okay, Jaws. Do you know the famous movie moment?
1: You're going to need a bigger boat.
0: Yes.
1: Mm-hmm.
0: Of course
1: now,
0: you knew that.
1: That's actually hotly debated.
0: Oh, really?
1: Steven Spielberg actually yelled that line out to Roy Scheider before that take. So it was something that he had maybe been thinking about, but it was not in the script. You are absolutely
0: like
1: correct.
0: It became what I read was it was like a running gag.
1: Right. Yes.
0: And then it made its way into the script. So,
1: correct.
0: But that I would still say that that's not scripted.
1: Yeah.
0: Right.
1: Mm-hmm.
0: Okay.
1: And it's all often one of the most misquoted lines too. It's we're going to need a bigger boat. Is it? But no, it's you're going to need a bigger boat.
0: Oh, okay. Pretty Woman.
1: Oh, when he slaps the jewelry case on her hand and then she starts to laugh.
0: Yes.
1: Uh-huh.
0: How did you know that?
1: Oh, that one's great. And now that you know that, go back and watch that scene.
0: And then it gets even better.
1: It is just fantastic because it is so genuine. And that huge smile of Julia Roberts is just a fantastic moment.
0: Yes. Taxi Driver.
1: You talking to me?
0: How do you know
1: looking
0: these?
1: In the mirror, you talking to me?
0: I can't stump you with anything.
1: Oh, I'm not going to say you can't because who knows? The next one might be the thing that you stump me on.
0: The Godfather. It's not really, this isn't really unscripted. This one's not really fair.
1: It's not the whole line like, you come to me on the day of my daughter's wedding.
0: No, it's like the uncredited cat.
1: The uncredited
0: the opening scene.
1: Oh.
0: So it's not really. Yeah, it's not really.
1: I mean, that's nice, though. It adds ambiance, those things that sort of come into the set without their control.
0: Yeah. Raiders of the Lost Ark.
1: Raiders of the Lost Ark. I love that movie. I've seen it like 1,000 times. And there's a part that's not in the script, huh?
0: They say the...
1: No. Harrison Ford was very sick, and so rather than having the big sword fight, he just pulls out the gun and shoots the guy. Yeah, okay. Gotcha.
0: Wow!
1: Yeah. I can't believe
0: I
1: that didn't
0: so
1: come to my mind immediately.
0: Mad at you.
1: I'm embarrassed about that.
0: Willy Wonka and the Chocolate Factory.
1: That three kids really died in the factory.
0: What?
1: No, I'm just kidding. Is it the part with it where his cane got stuck in the rocks?
0: It's like the introduction, I guess.
1: Of Willy Wonka and his cane, and then he does the somersault.
0: Yes.
1: Yeah.
0: Wow.
1: He has cane get stuck in the cobblestone.
0: I can't do anything.
1: Do you know what I can tell you that I think you'll be excited about? Actually, I know Eric Johnson will be really excited about.
0: I'm not.
1: Just announced today, coming to the Fargo Theater on Thursday, November 5th, Elton Brown. Yeah. Does
0: that
1: sound fun?
0: Fun?
1: Yep, and so he's bringing food demos and discussion.
0: Oh my gosh, let's go.
1: I know, a live show with Elton Brown at the Fargo Theater. I think that sounds like a ton of fun.
0: We'll be excited. Eric will for sure come with us.
1: Yeah. Now,
0: Nate Cohn is really into cooking. Should we get him on board?
1: We'll
0: just take a whole crew.
1: Tickets go on sale Friday at 10 a.m., starting at $83.60.
0: Ouch.
1: I know. That one hurts, doesn't it?
0: Yeah. Did I tell you about... So I got all excited because I found out Jack Johnson was going to be in Shakopee, Minnesota.
1: You were excited about that.
0: And I have been looking to go to a Jack Johnson concert probably since 2003, obviously, when he got really big. Right? What year did the yellow cover come out? Anyway...
1: Hold on, we have to get this text message real quick.
0: Oh, okay,
1: we'll get back to Jack Johnson's insane ticket prices.
0: It's insane. That my point is like it was almost $100 just to sit on the general admission lawn.
1: Right.
0: And I'm like, okay.
1: And that's before you travel there and you plan your overnight stay. Okay, a text at 35270. This person says, "I spent money on duplicates because I lose something. Then their follow-up text, I was at a garage sale one time and they had scissors for $1. I bought a whole box of 10.
0: Yeah, okay. That is a good buy.
1: Follow-up, how many scissors were for sale, period? Because you bought a whole box of 10. You didn't say, I bought all the scissors and I got 10 pairs.
0: Yeah.
1: How many scissors did these people have?
0: That's pretty good.
1: Were you at, like, Ralph and Carolyn Fisker's house? Did they just have a bunch of, you know?
0: Carolyn Fisker.
1: My goodness.
0: I mean, how like, if I had to have a garage sale and I had to put all the scissors I own, I don't know if I could come up with 10. I for sure couldn't.
1: I mean, are we including my meat scissors?
0: No, we're not including that.
1: Maybe 3.
0: Yeah, exactly. Less than 10, for sure.
1: Do you notice that I also wrote my name and all the scissors I brought to work?
0: Yeah, I do. But I steal them anyways, right. And I keep them on my desk.
1: I know,
0: and
1: I've noticed
0: just,
1: that.
0: And then I just have scissors that say J.J. Gordon. Doesn't bother me at all.
1: Who do these belong to? Doesn't matter. They're on my desk.
0: J.J., but they're on my desk.
1: Mm-hmm. Possession is 9/10 of the law.
0: Taking a quick peek at Wall Street, the S&P is up 53, the Dow is up 512, and the NASDAQ is up 319. It is all green on Wall Street. Rusty Halverson, the rust bucket himself, mm-hmm. in the studio.
2: Mm-hmm.
0: How did those hig markets close?
2: We're going to have a defensive close for the grain and oil seed sector on the day. Beyond the continuing tensions in the Middle East, traders looking at weather. Across the northern plains and Canadian prairies, temperatures have been well below normal in the last few days. That's produced some frosts and freezes. Temperatures starting to moderate with frost chances diminishing. In the Midwest, a front is pushing south of the region, a round of showers and thunderstorms, I should say, along the Ohio River Valley today. Overall, that rainfall is largely favorable for increasing or maintaining soil moisture. In corn futures, the July contract down 9.5. At 465 3/4, December at 489 1/4, down 8.5 cents. Soybeans, July down 9 3/4, 1199 3/4. November, 1193 1/2, down 9.5. Minneapolis spring wheat, an easier tone. July down 1¼, 695 1/4. September, 716 3/4, down 1¼. Live cattle futures, June contract down $1.27 on the day at $253.27. Feeder cattle August, $2.12 higher at $365.77. Easier tone lean hogs, 17 to 65 cents lower. June down 65 at $97.27. 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

0: You gonna head out golfing anytime soon? 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We'll send you the information so that you can find out about getting your golf pass. Here's the thing I like the most about it. You don't have to buy just one. You could buy four, five, six. It doesn't matter. And after two rounds of golf, it's paid for itself. And then the other 15 rounds of golf, poof, they're gravy. Enjoy.
1: Love it.
0: Yeah.
1: The golf pass is ready for you. I mean, golf season hasn't even... It doesn't even feel like it's really started yet.
0: I kind of feel like this weekend might be the time that people start hitting it up because look at this. I mean, a high of 66 on Saturday. That doesn't sound great. Cloudy with chance for showers. But then Sunday, high of 80. Memorial Day, high of 86.
1: Finally.
0: Holy moly.
1: That's golfing weather, people. We're getting ready.
0: I am not purposely trying to do November. It's just happening. Because I haven't gotten out to mow yet.
1: I mean, that's okay. There's not been the grass isn't growing at a rapid rate right now.
0: I think I'm ready for a mow at my house.
1: I'm sure you are, but it's not, people aren't side-eyeing you yet.
0: I think they will be soon. Soon? I think we're to the point now where people are like, okay, it's time to get out there. It's time to get moving. Make some magic happen in the old yard.
1: We've got one mow in so far.
0: Have you?
1: Mm-hmm.
0: Was it a satisfying mow?
1: The 9-year-old did it.
0: Oh.
1: And did a pretty good job.
0: Yeah?
1: Did a pretty good job.
0: Did he choose horizontal, vertical stripes? Is he diagonal yet?
1: Listen, we're just glad that most of it got mowed.
0: I was going to say,
1: right?
0: There's still patches and like little areas.
1: That's okay. We're learning. but he did the thing where he did the backyard and then he's like, I'm going to take a break. And we're like, no. You can't do the backyard and take a break. You got to see the whole thing through, you know? You got to see it all the way through.
0: Right. You can't just all of a sudden decide, hey, my friend came out to play. Like, oh, I got to abandon this. Nope.
1: Yeah.
0: Nope. That's not how it works.
1: So then we had to do that. You can do all of those things, but after all of it is mowed, like, got to get the front yard. Also, the front yard takes 3.7 seconds. You know what I mean? It's very small. There's not a lot of real estate there to mow.
0: Have you ever mowed somebody's yard for them? Like a neighbor is like, hey, listen, we're stuck out of town. Could you go over and mow for us?
1: I haven't. No.
0: So I feel like that is the most anxiety-inducing thing.
1: Yeah, it
0: because
1: is.
0: I don't know how
1: you don't
0: want
1: to mess it up.
0: Right, how they like it. I also don't know the best route possible.
1: Right.
0: I figured out my route on my lawn.
1: Right. You don't even have to think about your route when you're in your own lawn. Mm-hmm. You're just going. And then you get to someone else's lawn and you're like, oh, I don't know which way they mowed last time.
0: Mm-hmm.
1: So then which way am I going? And then is there going to be a weird turn where I mess it all up? I don't know. It's very nerve wracking.
0: I don't know if my first stripe is going to be northwest or northeast.
1: Right. We've got KFGO News coming up next.
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11: KFGO News, mostly sunny, Fargo-Moorhead 61. I'm Paul Juergens. Moorhead police say the parents of a student who brought what turned out to be THC products to a middle school are jailed on felony drug charges. 40-year-old Martin and 43-year-old Amanda Hulst of Moorhead were identified as suspects after nearly a dozen students at Horizon Middle School became sick on Monday after eating what they thought was candy. The students complained of nausea after eating THC, but were uncooperative during the investigation. Officers searched a home in the 1100 block of 10th and a half Street North in Moorhead. That was this morning, where they found prohibited amounts of THC products along with psychedelic mushrooms and large amounts of cash. Governor Walz and others are praising a bipartisan deal to shore up finances at Hennepin County Medical Center in Minneapolis, calling it a critical investment in the state's health system. Walz says the hospital's reach goes far beyond the Twin Cities.
12: This is a statewide asset that matters to everybody across the state. The services that are delivered here, and it's not just because the bulk of uncompensated care is here, it's the specialty services that are delivered here in this trauma center that it makes this so critical.
11: Walz says the more than $700 million package will help ensure the hospital remains financially stable. The deal will send $205 million to HCMC now and make another $500 million available over the next 5 years. 61. This is KFGO News.
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14: 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Jen, recycling supervisor for the City of Fargo, and Mary Aldrich with Minn Kota Enviro Services will bring you another recycling reality check, keeping you informed on what, where, and how to recycle right.
11: 61, this is KFGO News. A New York Mills, Minnesota man has been sentenced for threatening to shoot his former girlfriend last January. 34-year-old Cody Steinbach was given 3 years of supervised probation for threats of violence. Ottertail County prosecutors said a victim who had broken up with Steinbach the day before wanted to retrieve her belongings from his home. When she arrived, Steinbach let her in and she went to the garage to collect her property. He then began to push and told her to leave before leaving the garage and returning with a handgun. The victim told deputies that Steinbach fired off a round before pointing the gun at her chest. The victim stood in the garage as he then put the gun against her forehead. Shortly after, a witness arrived at the house and the victim told them to call police. Minneapolis-based Target, which began a turnaround plan under its new CEO earlier this year, reporting the biggest increase of quarterly sales in 4 years. The retail chain has a $6 billion plan to reverse 3 consecutive years of declining sales. Northeast South Dakota has become an energy hub with a new thermal energy storage project. Poet and Antora Energy have partnered to launch a 5-gigawatt-hour facility in Big Stone City. The system stores excess wind energy and carbon blocks for later use. The project boosts the state's economy and environment by improving efficiency at Poet's ethanol plant and reducing fossil fuel reliance. The large project has created 300 construction jobs and promises full-time employment. Minnesota graduation controversies drawing attention across the state after a student was told he couldn't wear an Army National Guard sash during commencement. Fertile Beltrami High School senior Bo Duran says he wanted to wear the sash to recognize his commitment to military service. The American Legion Department of Minnesota supporting the student. Spokesman Tim Engstrom says the law protects Duran.
15: School cannot stop a public school student's speech so long as it doesn't material and substantially disrupt the school's operation or collide with the rights of the other students. So it seems like allowing kids to wear a sash saying that they're entering the National Guard would seem to be within his First Amendment rights.
11: Engstrom says the Legion is urging the Fertile Beltrami School District to reconsider its decision ahead of commencement ceremonies. Near 67 under a mostly sunny sky, Fargo-Moorhead this afternoon. We will be in the mid-40s overnight, partly cloudy. Then 73 tomorrow, partly sunny. Friday, KFGO, meteorologist Tom Szymanski is expecting mostly cloudy conditions, a rain chance in the afternoon, 64. For the weekend, cloudy Saturday, a chance of showers, primarily Saturday morning, then partly sunny, 66, partly sunny Sunday, near 80, and then Memorial Day, partly sunny, 86, the high. Fargo-Moorhead, mostly sunny and 61. 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

0: This is It Takes Two. Amy Eiler, JJ Gordon. Coming up in just a moment, we have When and Where for Senior Care. No, it's not When and Where for this. The Serenity Network. We told you all about how at the beginning of the year we were kind of changing it up, how the Serenity Network was going to work. And we're going to be telling you about a great event that they have coming up to celebrate. And Amy and JJ are bringing bingo back, people. We are bringing bingo back. So that's coming up in just a moment. Tomorrow on It Takes Two, we've got a plant talk with Dave Decock. Of course, he's in every Thursday during the growing season. And we might actually have growing conditions after this weekend. So that's coming up on Thursday. And on Friday, of course, JJ is going to tell you about the new Star Wars movie. And next week, we've got a Seat Yourself for you as well. So we're excited about that. But coming up next, we've got the Serenity Network. That's next on KFGO.
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0: I just said before you got into the studio, Denise, that Amy and JJ are bringing bingo back.
3: Yes, we are.
0: And it's only for you. Only for Denise Tollefson are we bringing bingo back.
3: I appreciate it so much. Have you been practicing your fun ways to call bingo?
4: Bingo lingo.
3: I-22.
0: B11. Pair of legs.
4: Yeah. Uh-huh. Mm-hmm. Before, not after. B12. It's a great vitamin.
3: You're going to have everyone in stitches.
4: I hope so.
3: Yeah.
4: The one that's weird that no one seems to care for, but I still do, is N44, Twin Brothers. N33 is Pregnant Twins.
0: Right.
4: But that N44 one was the weird Twin one. Brothers.
0: The 33 is the one that people were like,
4: what?
0: But
4: they got the little baby bumps.
0: We get it.
4: Okay.
0: But you don't need to explain it.
4: Okay.
3: Yeah.
4: Get your kicks on 066. I won't forget about any of these.
3: You got them all memorized. You don't even have a cheat code in front of you right now.
0: No, Denise, they're memorized.
4: I did this for two full summers, and I took it so seriously.
0: For 2 years. Mm-hmm.
4: You have probably never heard the story. The first time we did parking lot bingo, so we did Zoom bingo where people played it on Zoom.
0: Yeah.
4: So then we switched to parking lot bingo.
3: Yes.
4: And the set that we had was a very low rent kind of set. And we were in the Century parking lot doing it. And a wind gust came up, and the board was so light, and the balls were so light that, like, we thought we had to cancel right there. Like, boom, everything goes flying everywhere. And then we are calling from the back of Amy's car, and then all of a sudden we're like, the car's dead.
0: The car's dead.
4: Oh, completely dead because the light had been on the whole time.
0: I wasn't the only one that had a dead vehicle after that one.
4: It's true.
0: We learned very quickly after the first parking lot bingo, like, oh, we have to tell people to turn off their vehicles.
4: Yes. Or keep them running.
0: They couldn't be the weird in-between that we were doing because we were jumping cars like crazy after the first one.
4: Oops. We learned so fast.
0: We learned a lot. But our understanding is that they won't need Zoom or anything, right? We're just going to be calling bingo.
3: Oh, we're going to have a big screen.
0: Nice.
3: But I kind of wish we could get the nostalgia. Like, we don't have enough cars for the residents to crawl into and sit and do the honking.
0: Yeah.
3: So, but it'll be wind controlled.
0: Air horns could do the trick.
3: Oh, that we'll do that. Air horns.
0: Yeah.
4: Now, write that down. Here's the thing. The testing of the air horns gets to be.
0: That's the fun part.
4: You're going to have to let the neighbors know.
0: Yeah.
4: Like, listen.
3: Yes.
4: First of all, you're invited to come over for the shindig.
3: Everyone's invited. Yep. Mm-hmm. And there are actual neighbors because our building is like basically a residential lot. So there's people on their back porches We'll invite them to play.
0: Yes. Okay, so it's all happening June 2nd.
3: Yeah.
0: From 4 to 7, you're having a 20th anniversary block party. Not just a 20th anniversary, but a block party.
3: A block party. It's a really big deal. Like
0: it is a big deal.
3: It's hard, really feels like yesterday and forever. Like Sandlot forever at the same time. But it's quite the legacy to be celebrating 20 years in business.
4: Let's Absolutely. Talk about what that actually means.
3: Yeah.
4: Okay,
3: yeah.
4: So it's not every day that a family-owned business lasts 20 years, especially multiple generations, mm-hmm. right?
3: Right. Yeah. I actually have been, our family's been part of the Prairie Family Business Association for quite a while, and I served on the board for about 7 years. And it's based out of South Dakota, and they really talk about, I mean, their customers are family businesses because of these statistics, because it's like, it drops so much when you transition to generation to generation, but it takes up so much of the job opportunities in our whole country. So, yeah, it's crazy to hear about the statistics. It's kind of cool. My husband, his family has 100 years in business, so I'm making them all come.
4: No, sure.
3: He has all of his managers coming, and they're going to be our volunteer carnival. What do you call those?
4: Like carnival barkers?
3: Yeah,
4: carnies.
3: They're going to be our carnies. They are going to be our carnies. So we stick together, these family businesses.
4: Okay, you provide some information that I think is worth noting here, right? Mm-hmm. So when Serenity first opened, 10 apartments in 2006, 5 team members.
3: I think 4 of them were my family.
4: 4 of them were your family.
3: Yes.
4: So what does it look like in 2026, yeah. 20 years later?
3: It was very sweet. I very much remember the first week we were open. I was a college student. We had literally moved our dining room table from our farm into Serenity. And we all fit around one table. We had 2 residents. One of them was my great aunt, and one of them was another resident. And it was like my family sitting around with these 2 residents for like a week at least. Today we have 3 buildings and 73 apartments, and now an intergenerational preschool. So it's crazy.
4: I mean, that is amazing.
0: Almost 500 residents.
3: Yeah, like served in 20 years.
0: Wow.
3: Yes.
4: That's amazing.
3: Yeah, I went back and I guess it's cool. You can look back in software and actually do the numbers. So, you know, when you truck along, you're just getting through each day. But then you sit down, and that's the cool thing about anniversaries, that you do a lot of reflecting on just how impactful it is.
4: I mean, yeah. That's a big family, because we all know that that's what it becomes. You know, yes. You said you brought your own dining room table in,
3: yes.
4: And it remains, you know, family remains at the core of the business that you guys started.
3: It is. And it's, now that we've been in business for 20 years, it's very sweet, because we get a lot of phone calls of people whose parents maybe were there, or their aunt. And it's just like, is starting to, you know, translate over generations, or their, they had a loved one there and they want to check out the preschool. So it's like actually the coolest.
0: Yeah.
3: Yeah.
0: That's so sweet.
4: Is June 2nd the actual first day, or is that just the day that you chose for the party because you looked at a calendar and went, holy moly, there's a lot happening.
3: There's a lot happening. And that's when my carnies were available, because
4: they
3: were flying in from different states to be for their own retreat. And I needed manpower. So
0: yes.
3: That's why it is June 2nd. But actually, we celebrated 20 years in April.
4: Wow.
3: Yeah.
4: Okay,
3: love it.
4: So you just wanted to get it under your belt, right?
3: Yes. Yeah. Yep. Before all the summer stuff starts to get crazy.
0: Right. And I mean, it's June 2nd. It's going to be nice out.
3: Yes.
0: You're going to be able to be outside and enjoy the nice weather, too. So it would
3: have been
0: be
3: terrible
0: great.
3: If we would have planned it in April.
0: I know.
4: Yeah, no joke.
0: I think actually April was warmer than May.
3: I think so.
0: I think it might have been okay.
4: Well, don't
0: I'm not
4: forget,
0: sure.
4: We also had that big snowstorm.
0: Yeah.
4: So it just depends on the thing.
0: Yes.
4: The traditional wedding anniversary gift for 20 years.
3: What is it? I don't...
4: China.
3: Oh.
4: So some nice dishes. But the more modern alternative is platinum or emeralds.
3: All right.
0: Okay.
4: So we'll find some platinum or emeralds and put them on a dish.
3: I love it.
4: Bring those when we come. But it is exciting. We are, we wouldn't pull our bingo skills out for just anybody.
3: Hmm.
4: But for Serenity, absolutely, it's a no-brainer. Of course we want to be there.
3: Your biggest fans probably live at Serenity. So.
4: I love that. That's great.
0: That's our favorite.
4: What else is going on? Because this is a community celebration,
3: it
4: right?
3: Is.
4: We're celebrating not only the residents of Serenity, but we're also celebrating the business of being 20 years. And you know, how much you've given back to Dilworth.
3: Yes. Yeah. It's going to be so much fun. Bingo is for an hour. We are playing for money. We are ordering more bingo cards because we anticipate quite the demand.
4: Nice.
3: So just saying, just don't mess it up.
0: Stop.
4: Oh, wait. That's directed at us?
3: Actually, a lot of pressure.
0: Oh, my gosh.
4: There is so much.
0: No, like, there is.
4: This is the other thing, too.
3: I'm going to have Carol and Sandy, our enrichment coordinators, be your bouncers.
4: Like, okay, good. Because you know how you have to do to start is you have to make sure you got every single ball. You got to put them all in. And
3: you do, and then you have to, you know, play the right order of the games. Postage stamp comes after four corners, you know, and so forth. So it's a big deal.
4: Uh-oh.
3: Yep.
4: This is maybe beyond our skill level.
0: It might be beyond our skill
3: set. You will have help, I promise. Oh, yeah, just a little cricket whispering in your ear.
0: Yep. Okay. Thank goodness.
3: That, my mom is going to have a little speech and thank everyone for helping her make it to 20 years, too. Then we have Rick Adams playing music for a couple hours. We have our carnival games. We'll have tacos. And then we're doing like a fundraiser for the Alzheimer's Association because it's their the association celebrates the longest day on summer solstice. So we thought we could put all these salespeople, our carny salespeople, to work and raise some money for the Alzheimer's Association.
4: That's awesome. Yeah. What a great way to celebrate.
3: It'll be great.
4: I love that. Okay, yeah. This is June 2nd.
3: June 2nd.
4: 4 to 7 p.m. It's at Serenity. And if people don't know where that is, let's fill them in, Denise.
3: It is in Dilworth on Oakview Drive. We have three buildings on our campus. Otherwise, check out our Facebook page. We'll keep it up to date with the events and all of our other happenings.
4: Awesome. Okay, and happy 20th anniversary.
3: Thank you.
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7: I'm KFGO Chief Meteorologist Tom Szymanski. Mostly sunny, becoming breezy. South winds picking up to 12 to 26, close to 67 at the eventual high. Partly cloudy, south-southeast wind 8 to 22 tonight, low near 46. And tomorrow, partly sunny and breezy, 73, south wind at 13 to 30. Next low pressure system brings chances for rain on Friday, especially in the afternoon, cooler with a high near 64.
0: Right now, 62 degrees at the KFGO studios.
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0: It Takes Two, Amy Eiler, JJ Gordon, Tyler Axis. Coming up next, what's coming up on your show?
9: Rob Kupek's going to be in the studio. We're going to recap this session that just wrapped up over in Minnesota. Also, we got some candidates from the Fargo City Commission race. We've been introducing you to them, and we've got another candidate coming on up today as well.
0: Okay, we'll be listening.
9: Okay.
0: Tyler Axness.
9: Sounds good, Amy Eiler.
4: Why does that sound so ominous?
0: I don't know. I don't know.
4: Sounds
0: I don't
4: like
0: think we meant it to.
4: Mean for yeah. some reason?
0: I know. I don't. I'm not sure what happened.
9: I never know.
0: I never know either.
9: Where it's coming from, why.
0: Same.
9: The intent. It's all a mystery.
0: Is this some sort of weird therapy session? Go ahead. Tell us how you feel.
9: I think I got as much out as I needed on
0: okay.
4: here. You know, they teach okay. kids in middle school the I want, I feel. Like, I want you to be my friend. I feel like you don't want to be my friend. And then the other person goes, I want to be left alone. I feel like you want to be my friend. So I feel. Would you guys like to do that exercise right now? Would you like to tell me how you feel about each other?
9: Probably safer for us to do that off air.
0: Are you going to be mean? I was going to be nice.
4: How does that make you feel? Tyler, what's your
9: I feel surprised.
0: What do you want?
9: You two always be that nice.
4: Oh,
0: there you go. There you
4: see
0: go.
4: How therapeutic that is?
0: I feel like you started off with not being nice.
4: And what's your want? What's your hold on? Wait, wait, so hold on. You have to allow Amy to have her want as well.
9: Okay.
0: I want to be able to be mean to you sometimes.
9: I feel like you started it with the tone of saying, okay, we'll listen.
4: Somehow this exercise has become you being able to be mean to each other, but it's all right because you're using a sound therapeutic technique.
0: I feel
9: I didn't get my wanted yet.
0: I feel like I started it with my Tyler Axness. I feel like that was the point I started it.
9: From the intro, even.
4: Clearly, the middle school exercise is not going to work as we transition from It Takes Two to Afternoons Live.
0: Maybe we'll try again tomorrow.
4: Hey, you're coming to our dinner tonight, huh?
9: I am. Looking forward to it.
4: You excited?
0: Buddy.
9: I am. And then I've been hearing the rundown, and I've been fasting for the last 24 hours to make sure I can
4: affect.
0: Yeah,
4: buddy.
0: Wow, that's intense. I just ate some of JJ's lunch today. I was like, I didn't bring lunch. He's like, okay. So I ate some of his.
9: Did you offer to cheat?
4: I did. I'm a real food pusher.
0: Okay.
9: Hey, give me your lunch.
4: It's funny because I was like, I need to eat lunch. Did you bring something? She's like, no, but I probably have a yogurt somewhere. And I'm like, oh, well, let me share some of my lunch. No.
0: I did refuse to take it several times, but then I was like, it did look really good, and it was really good. Okay, anyway.
9: Peer pressure from J.J.
0: Gordon. Lots of peer pressure. He learned it from the best.
9: Uh-huh. The hours you spend together.
4: The beauty of food pushing is this. You can say that you don't want anything, and I'm still going to put something in front of you because I know you're going to take it.
0: I'll wait till you're not looking, though. Food pushers. Both of us are bad about that.
4: Yeah, like Amy's like, would you bring me these nuts that you can get at Trader Joe's? And I said, sure. And then she opened it. She goes, you're going to have some, right? No, that's okay. Now, here you go. Here you go.
0: You said yes. I was excited.
4: Actually. It was butternuts?
0: No, garlic butter.
4: Garlic butter.
0: Yeah, they are pretty good, actually.
4: Okay, why do they call butter mints? They don't taste anything like butter. You ever have butter mints?
0: Okay, we gotta go. No.
4: I'll do some research for our dinner tonight. I'll figure it out.
0: Which ones are butter mints?
4: Exactly.
9: I've seen people take those little balls of butter that have been on tables thinking that they were mints.
0: Oh, no. Oh, is that what you mean? Like the ones that look like butter?
4: Yeah, they like little tiny. They look like little dollops. And they call them butter mints.
0: I got to Google it. I don't know what you're talking about. Okay, Afternoons Live coming up next.
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18: ABC News, I'm Chuck Sievertson. The Justice Department has announced charges including murder against ex-Cuban dictator Raul Castro and several others. This related to a relief plane's shootdown in the 1990s that killed three American pilots. ABC News Chief Justice Correspondent Pierre Thomas.
19: The order was given to shoot those planes out of the sky, killing those people. The government said it has evidence that Raul Castro was directly involved in that chain of command.
18: Two police officers who defended the Capitol in the January 6, 2021 attack by the Trump supporters are suing to stop the creation of the nearly $2 billion Trump fund that could potentially compensate rioters from that day. Lawyers for former FBI Director James Comey asking to delay his criminal trial scheduled for July 15th by at least 3 months. Prosecutors not opposing it. Accused of threatening to kill President Trump by posting a photo of seashells arranged in the numbers 8647. This is ABC News. The American missionary doctor who is working in Congo in Africa and tested positive for the Ebola virus is at a U.S. base in Germany receiving treatment. ABC's Faith Abube.
20: The Ebola virus can mimic flu-like symptoms and progress to internal bleeding and possible death. The current strain of the virus is suspected to have already killed more than 130 people. The number of suspected cases now around 600, surging at an alarming rate.
18: Our Faith Abube, already people are traveling for Memorial Day weekend, says ABC's Alex Perez in Chicago.
21: The majority of people who will be traveling this holiday weekend will be hitting the road. That's more than 39 million people, despite the pain at the pump. Now, the average price of regular gas this morning is about $4.55 a gallon, up from $3.18 this time last year going into the holiday weekend.
18: ABC's Alex Perez. Chuck Sievertson, ABC News.
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9: KFGO News, Fargo Moorhead. We have mostly sunny sky. It is 62. I'm Paul Juergens. Afternoons Live with Tyler Action is coming up. A Moorhead couple has been arrested for giving THC gummies to their child who shared them with other students at Horizon Middle School in Moorhead. 40-year-old Martin Hulst and 43-year-old and his 43-year-old wife were taken to jail after police searched their home. Some of the students who ate the gummies reported feeling sick. Two of them were checked over at a hospital. Police Chief Chris Helmick says with marijuana products now legal in Minnesota, kids and parents need to be careful.
1: making sure that, again, kids have some street smarts when it comes to these things and don't just take something that somebody's offering you, whether it's a peer or another adult or whatever it is, because we just don't know what's in it.
2: Police say they seized illegal mushrooms, other THC products, and a large amount of cash during a search of the home. Children living in the home were placed with Clay County Social Services. Two women have been arrested in a deadly shooting last Friday in Minneapolis, where police say a man was shot while trying to stop them from stealing his car. 30-year-old Amos Ferreira died from injuries he suffered while either jumping on the hood of his car or getting hit by the car as the women tried to leave that scene. Ferreira was an Army medic in Afghanistan and given credit for saving the lives of several people. The Douglas County Sheriff's Office in central Minnesota says crews responded last night to a house fire that was in Holmes City Township near Alexandria. Deputies found flames coming from inside the residence. Multiple fire departments responded. The fire caused severe damage to the home owned by 52-year-old Ryan McCleary of Farwell. No injuries were reported. The state fire marshal's office is assisting with the investigation. A graduation dispute in northwestern Minnesota is drawing attention after a Fertile Beltrami High School senior was told he could not wear an Army National Guard sash during commencement. Bo Durand says he wanted to wear the sash to honor his commitment to military service. The American Legion Department of Minnesota is backing the student and urging the district to reconsider. Spokesman Tim Engstrom says Minnesota law supports recognizing military service and argues wearing the sash falls within the student's First Amendment rights. Durand says he still plans to wear the sash during Sunday's graduation ceremony. Fargo-Moorhead, we should see a high of about 62 this afternoon under a mostly sunny sky. Overnight, partly cloudy, 46, 73, partly sunny tomorrow, 62. Paul Juergens, News Radio, KFGO.
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Good afternoon, Camp Joe Times 206, sunshine and beautiful where we are, and I hope it is wherever you got us locked in on 790 AM, 94.1, or 104.7 FM, KFGL. I'm Tyler Axson, your host. Eric Johnson producing. We'll be with you until 5 o'clock, and we have got a busy show for you. Derek Arneson is going to be joining us this hour. He's a candidate for the Fargo City Commission. We've been trying to introduce you to as many of these candidates as what we can, and today we're going to be introduced to him. We'll ask him why he's running and what he hopes to do if he gets elected. State Senator Rob Kupak is also going to be over here. That legislative session in Minnesota wrapped up Sunday, well, maybe Monday morning. And we're going to get the latest of what did get done and what did not cross that finish line. I do note, if you go to KFGO.com, we actually had lawmakers on about predictive markets. They had passed a bill, Governor Walz signed it, that would outlaw predictive markets. Didn't take long for the Trump administration to file a lawsuit on that one, so we'll get the latest there. And speaking of Minnesota, Moorhead Police Chief Chris Helmick is going to be joining us. Well, it was just the other day we heard about the middle school gummies, THC products, and now there have been parents arrested in connection with that. And we're going to talk with the police chief about some of the concerns about some of these substances and the access that people certainly have. And some of those, when it comes to legality in Minnesota and what the police department is monitoring there. You can join the conversation all day at 35270. 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You can also call in to the Metz Automotive Service Center studio line. That's at 237-5948. Got some housekeeping to do to kick off the show. I'm looking at some passes, some tickets to Newman Outdoor Field, Saturday, May 23rd. Hey, that's like this Saturday. And the Fargo-Moorhead Redhawks are going to be in town. And so are the Cougars of Kane County. If you want a pair of passes, I'm going to give out two different pairs. Just text in Hawks to 35270. I'll randomly choose two of you to get a pair of passes up to Saturday's game. That's a 6 o'clock game this Saturday. So I've got Hawks. That Adventure RV text club. This is not the only pair I've got. I've got more that I'll give out between now and Saturday. That's number one. Number two, want to remind you that we're going up fishing. Ballard Resort, we're going to take the KFGO listeners on up. You and I and a variety of others are going to have a fun time starting September 7th through September 10th. So get that on your calendar. This package does include 3 nights lodging, 2 days guided walleye fishing, 6 meals. I'm talking breakfast, lunch, dinner, all included in this. They got rods, reels, bait, tackle, ice, and, of course, they take care of cleaning the fish of what you're going to catch. If you want to learn for more information, or if you just want to go ahead and get yourself registered, which I'd encourage you to do because this thing has been selling out, there's a couple options you could do. Number one, call 218-634-1849 and go to BallardResort.com and just find the KFGO Fall Walleye Connection. And, well, I even made it easier for you. If you just text in FISH, 35270, you get all the information right there. I do want to thank our sponsors for this trip, Wired Electric, Inc., as well, for sponsoring this, helping you get up there with a little bit more affordable rates. So there's a couple of the housekeeping items. And I do want to dive into some of the news of the day, nationally, before we get to our guests, and that is, well, Representative Thomas Massie lost his primary in Kentucky just

0: Speaker in Congress and the U.S. Senate, besides one, voted to get this thing across the finish line. You still have not seen all them files. You have not seen anybody get arrested. But Thomas Massie was, I would say, the figurehead, the leader of getting this thing done on the Republican side. And they went out, they went after him on the campaign trail, and they beat him. And this is off the coattails of Bill Cassidy losing his primary over the weekend. What'd he do? I wanted to impeach the president after January 6th. I bring both these up because I think oftentimes when you have reached out to this show saying, well, what's it going to take for somebody to finally stand up and say, look, this is going too far, whether it's 1776 and billions of dollars that's going towards people who feel like they've had their feelings hurt or wronged by the previous administration, or, money to a ballroom, whatever it might be. You've been wondering who, in fact, is going to finally say that's too far, it's enough. These two instances tell me you're going to keep looking and probably never find anybody, because you have two individuals that did go against the grain, albeit maybe one time, and they lost in the Republican Party. So good luck if you're thinking that any other member of Congress on that side of the aisle is going to vote against anything that the White House wants. Tragic as it is to say, I mean, I think this is just proof that, hey, if you cross the leader of the party, which, I mean, there's no question, never really has been since at least about 2016, that Donald Trump is the leader of the Republican Party. Kind of proved it over this last several days that in these primaries, he's the decider. And he's got money to back some of these candidates to go and get it done. He can also go down to Georgia, where for their gubernatorial campaign, you have election deniers that, in fact, are advancing in that race as well. So anybody that was saying, nope, this is, we're adhering to the law, and here's how the votes tallied up, they're also on the outside looking in. Now, whether or not that's going to translate to victory in November is something that is going to yet to be determined, because I think you're watching as, the general public has been kind of turned off because of the economy and some of the other things. Now, these individuals are going to be latched too. It's going to be a tough road ahead to have the argument for some of these candidates now that they will be the official candidate in November, when it's not just party faithful voting party line. Your reaction, though? I mean, the Epstein class is winning in this whole scenario, and I think the example of that certainly is Thomas Massie, who knows? He's got just a little bit of time left to maybe throw some names out there if he's got the will to do it. I note that Bill Cassidy, who's got nothing left to lose on the U.S. Senate side, voted along with other members to say, you know what, this war in Iran, we better have some war powers, which is in our realm, and actually voted to basically get some oversight on that. So I don't know, maybe this frees them up to say more, do more, but it shouldn't take that in the long run for having some political courage, because it shouldn't be about their own survival on the job. It should be about doing what's right. Right? 35270 is where I'm reading your comments. I'll come back to your thoughts. Afternoons Live, it's just getting started. I'm Tyler Axon, Zero. It's Eric Johnson producing. KFJO time is fast approaching 2:15. Don't go anywhere. Smoke like
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0: Days like today that you just picture yourself hanging out at Newman Outdoor Field, beer garden, day game. This would be a perfect day for it. Unfortunately, we're all stuck at work. I was hearing national news talk about people for Memorial Day already traveling. Burning vacation already. I wait till it's a little bit warmer out, I'd say. But.
1: Well, I mean, I'm assuming there are parts of the country that are pretty nice.
0: Oh, I'm thinking about exactly right here. I guarantee there's nobody that's taking Wednesday, Thursday, Friday off in North Dakota, Minnesota, South Dakota.
1: Boy, I would bank them for a different part of the summer season.
0: Same. Yep. Wait till it is a little bit more consistent now because I had to help cover old plants last night.
1: Good thing you did.
0: Yeah.
1: They would have got nipped.
0: Because I was worried the night before when I was like, no, they'll be fine. First thing I did the next morning was make sure I looked outside that there wasn't any frost. Thankfully, there wasn't. Today would have been a different story, though. And then by the time you get home for lunch, beautiful out. Dog out for a walk and just kind of wanted to hang out there. And unfortunately, show must go on. And here we are on Afternoons Live to get you through today. I have not, speaking of Newman Outdoor Field, I have not selected anybody for the pair of passes. So if you're waiting for that text, just keep waiting. And I'll get it to you at the bottom of the hour news when it's provided by KFGO. Just kind of tying up what I was discussing with you at the top of the hour is when you're watching, because look, Thomas Massie is not somebody that I would find myself voting for. I'm not being a homer. I mean, he's by no means anywhere close to being a Democrat. Or I think you could even argue really moderate on a lot of issues. But when you have at least the moral compass on something that has been a unifying factor for everybody that hasn't been involved with it. And yeah, I'm talking about the Jeffrey Epstein vials that he went out there. He was pushing it. He worked with people of all backgrounds to try to get those victims whom are still asking for justice to actually receive it. And instead of being ushered in from, well, I mean, I'm going to say it. It's going to upset a lot of you because I know that's the party you belong to. But if the Republican Party in his district found no value in that, I think that was the issue that separated him from the White House. And it's the issue that certainly brought the attention to him from those that, well, are trying to keep that thing under wraps, where they were spending so much money against him. Now, I know there's going to be people that say, well, money doesn't exactly just buy elections, because we've seen candidates that have bigger coffers that have been able to spend more and still find themselves on the outside. Looking in, not winning. We're talking about a district, though. At that level, this type of money can go a long ways. And if it were on economic issues, if it were on pick almost any other one, saying, look, he's not voting with us on this issue that we really got to get it done because it's going to be to the betterment of our agenda as a whole. Okay, maybe it would sit differently with me, but I put it onto your plate and challenge you to tell me why, aside from going and saying we've got to release

0: small businesses included, that have been having to wait in line to try to get their refunds from the tariffs that were illegally placed on them to force them to pay that, to the way of which immigration was being enforced in those early stages that you don't hear just about enough of now these days here. Issue after issue, he has been falling and what people have been viewing as favorable. So if you're going to be banking on that, yeah, just because this individual was able to get through the primary, I'm not saying that's a guarantee in a general, unless, well, that old gerrymandering is going to be playing a role, which certainly is a cause for concern for a lot of people. Appreciate you joining the Tax Club at 35270. Matt's Automotive Service Center studio line is open as well at 237-5948. Going to bring it home locally here when we come back. Derek Arneson, he's a candidate for the Fargo City Commission. We've had a variety of the candidates on. In fact, after Derek Arneson, I think we've got like three left to get introduced to you before that June primary here in Fargo. I'm going to ask him why he's running. What's his background and what he'd actually want to accomplish if he does win? State Senator Rob Kupek as well. We're going to take him for a walk us through what did happen out in St. Paul and what didn't, because there are some things that didn't get brought up for a vote, and we'll ask him his takeaway, and I'll ask him to grade the overall outcome of that session. I'm Tyler Axis. After News Live is rolling on right here on 790 AM, 94.1, and 104.7 FM, KFGO.
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6: KFGO News, it's 63 degrees and mostly sunny. I'm Nate Cohn. Moorhead police arrested two people and served a search warrant in their investigation that sickened several students this week at Horizon Middle School. A student brought items described as candy to the school Monday. It was later identified as THC. Multiple students ate the candy and became ill. 40-year-old Martin Hulst and 43-year-old Amanda Hulst were identified as the parents of the juvenile that brought the drug to school. Moorhead Area Public Schools Superintendent Brandon Lunick says preventing drug use in schools begins at home.
7: Together, the two of us can't do this alone. We can continue to get and stand behind a microphone here, but at some point, we also need to realize that there's some practices that have to happen at home.
6: Police Chief Chris Helmick agrees.
8: If people are questioning about, hey, you know what, why doesn't the school search a backpack for these substances? That search should be happening at home. You know, I do that with my own kids sometimes. Just take a look in their backpack, see what they got in there, make sure they're doing their homework, all those things. But every parent should be doing the same thing, not put that on the school.
6: The children living with the Hulsts have been referred to Clay County Social Services. A 27-year-old Fargo man is hospitalized and facing a DUI charge after police say he

0: crashed into a tree in South Fargo this morning. Sergeant Zach Robinson says officers were called to the 6100 block of Martin's Way around 4:10 for a report of a vehicle that had crashed into a tree. The driver, Ryan Strand, suffered non-life-threatening injuries and was taken to a hospital, where he was later admitted. 62, this is KFGO News.
1: The North Dakota Lottery's 2x2 game is easy to play and even easier to win. 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Match four to win $22,000. If you buy a 7-draw ticket, all prizes won on Tuesday, double, even the jackpot. Since 2x2 was launched, North Dakota players have won over $56 million in prizes, including more than 800 jackpot wins. The North Dakota Lottery. Imagine the possibilities.
0: Mostly sunny KFGO news time is 2:32. Two women are in the Hennepin County Jail on murder charges in connection to the death of an Army veteran in Minneapolis.
2: Both women were arrested yesterday on the 1000 block of Kingsford Street in St. Paul by the Minneapolis Police Violent Criminal Apprehension Team, a specialized tactical unit tasked with locating, tracking, and apprehending individuals wanted for crimes like murder. 38-year-old Amos Ferrier died Sunday from injuries suffered during that attempted car theft last Friday, where police say Ferrier was either hit by the car or jumped onto the hood as the suspects tried to get away. Ferrier was an Army medic in Afghanistan and was credited with saving multiple lives.
0: That's reporter Mark Fry. One of the bills signed into law by Governor Tim Walz increases penalties for impersonating a peace officer. The legislation was introduced following the assassination of former House Speaker Melissa Hortman and her husband, and the shootings of Senator John Hoffman and his wife. The man charged in the political attacks was disguised as an officer. He had an SUV with law enforcement-style lights and a fake police license plate. The law makes pretending to be an officer with the intent to mislead a felony. The turnaround of Minneapolis-based Target is getting a lift with its largest sales increase in 4 years.
3: Target has been struggling to revive its business, and this shows that it's making progress. The company has been freshening up its merchandise and stores and also integrating more technology into its operations. Later this year, Target will roll out its biggest revamp in food and beverage and up new items by 50%. And this fall, the Target Beauty Studio section will launch in more than 600 stores.
0: That's Courtney Donahue with Bloomberg News. Target is planning a second store in Fargo on about 10 acres near I-29 and 52nd Avenue South. The Trump administration is suing Minnesota over a new state law that bans residents from making bets on prediction markets. The ban would make operating or helping to run prediction market platforms a felony on August 1st. The Commodity Futures Trading Commission is seeking a preliminary injunction to stop the law, arguing that the federal platforms are federally light regulated. State Senator Matt Klein was banned from Kalshie for placing a $50 bet on his congressional primary election. Klein was one of the lawmakers pushing the bill to ban prediction markets. Your forecast from the KFGO Weather Center, mostly sunny the rest of today, a high of 67 degrees, winds to the south. Overnight, KFGO meteorologist Tom Szymanski is expecting partly cloudy conditions, a low of 46. Partly sunny tomorrow, a high of 73. Friday, mostly cloudy, a high of 64. Chance for showers on Saturday, high of 66. It's 63 right now, mostly sunny. 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
8: 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I'm Darren Hefty. While fall has been the standard time for soil tests, many farmers are moving that to spring. I'll explain why on today's Ag PhD Radio Update.
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10: Composite soil tests are pretty worthless. If you send in one soil sample for 40 acres, you're likely to over-fertilize half the field, under-fertilize the other half, and never find out why some areas aren't yielding like they should. If you go to 5-acre grids or smaller, that does require more labor. In the fall, that can be challenging. But in May and June, there's a huge pool of workers on break from college and high school. You may wonder how spring in-crop soil tests can help with fertility this fall, but on our farm, we're using the Verify software that allows us to merge crop removal maps from yield together with in-crop soil tests so fall fertility can get done sooner than ever. In addition to pulling complete soil tests in fields that will get fertilized this fall, we like pulling deep nitrate tests now in this year's cornfields to see if more nitrogen should be added. I'm Darren Hefty.
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12: Want to congratulate Rob and Steve for winning the pair of passes for the FM Redhawks. That game is going to be on Saturday, 6 o'clock, Newman Outdoor Field. All the other people that did try, don't worry, I got more passes that I'll give out between now and certainly Friday afternoon. But for those of you that are regular listeners, you know we've been trying to get as many of these local candidates on, in particular for the Fargo City Commission, to introduce them to you and tell you why they're running and what they hope to do with the job. Today we're going to be learning more about Derek Arneson, a candidate for the Fargo City Commission, finds himself in the studio right now. Derek, welcome to Afternoons Live. How you been?
13: Pretty good. Thank you for having me.
12: I appreciate you coming on over. You know, I mean, we're like 2 weeks away from this race. This is the first time you've put your name on a ballot to run for anything.
13: Correct. This is the first time. So,
12: any regrets saying now that you've been in this?
13: I've definitely learned how to start things up. But I know how to start things up better next time. Yeah, I just sort of jumped in and just sort of figured it out as I went. Yeah. So, yeah.
12: Well, but that authenticity of having somebody deciding, you know what, this is an opportunity. There's something I would like to do, so I'm going to try it. I mean, it's not easy to put your name on a ballot, put yourself out there like that.
13: Yeah. Yeah, I had thought about it off and on for many years. I actually, one year, was sitting in the parking lot of City Hall, ready to go in and pay the registration fee, and I just didn't do it. So, yeah, this time it was just sort of decided I was going to try for it, and now, of course, now you had to gather the 300 signatures unlike before. So it was a lot of walking around and talking to people. So.
12: You know, but that's, I think, a good way to get launched, right? Going out, visiting with people, and learning what they're interested in. So what was it this time that you said, yep, I'm going to do it?
13: It was mostly just the fact that I told myself so many times I should. I used to be really much more politically involved when I was in high school, when I was younger and everything. I have a lot of friends that still are. And, you know, life got in the way, and I got sort of removed from it. And I just decided, why not try, see what I can do? And yeah, just went out there, got the signatures, and found out I got enough, and here I am. So
12: and here you are. It is about timing, you know, both when it comes to politics and personal life, to actually have the time to dedicate yourself to not only running a campaign, but if you get elected, actually do the job.
13: Exactly.
12: So a little bit about your background. I mean, what are you bringing into this race that other candidates aren't?
13: Well, I have an IT background. I've been in IT for about 26 years. IT project management, a few leadership roles in there too. So the biggest thing is probably with that project management and IT background, I know how to deal with people when they're stressed. I'm used to
12: you get a lot of phone calls, I imagine.
13: Yeah. When you start out in support, you meet people at the point when they're probably having the worst part of their day, you know? And so you got to get in there and let them know that you're there to help them. And so that's one thing. And then also with the project management background, I'm used to working with a large group of different diverse people and departments, if you will. Getting everyone sort of to come together despite maybe some individual goals, but everyone together to work for that common goal that's for the overall good. So
12: there's a lot of people that are listening that have probably had to pick up the phone and call IT that know exactly what you're referring to. Not after you get to talk on the personal level about the person that's receiving those calls.
13: Yeah.
12: And oftentimes, like, well, have you tried shutting it off and turning it back on? And then, of course, that sometimes doesn't. But when it comes to walking through and troubleshooting, though, I mean, you have to have the patience to actually get there from your
13: perspective. Exactly. That is a big thing. It's patience to look for those unexpected problems and issues that come up. Mm-hmm. You know, if they're having a problem, it's something that's not supposed to be happening. It's probably not necessarily documented, too. So yeah. You're really figuring it out as you go.
12: So bringing that to the Fargo City Commission, you know, there's been candidates that have talked about a variety of issues that have drawn them in, saying this is one of those issues I want to troubleshoot. Mm-hmm. I'm curious if there are some that, when you're contemplating diving into this race, saying, okay, these are like the top three that I heard when I was getting signatures, or just something that you mm-hmm. personally want to work on. What are they?
13: Well, one of the biggest things is I think there's been a lot of sort of a bickering, if you will, in the commission over the past several years. It seems like the people have there seems to be agendas for different commissioners more so than actually trying to manage the city properly. Mm-hmm. And I think that's something I want to try to, you know, stop doing that. I don't want to come in with a big agenda of myself as to what my goals are. My goals are the city's goals. Mm-hmm. That's what I want to bring.
12: Well, and I can assure you that the general public sees that bickering and some of the, at times, immature actions.
13: Yes, yes.
12: And because I hear about it. You know, following those city commission meetings, people point out what so-and-so did, and there's a level of maturity that I think people want to bring back,
13: yeah.
12: you know, to the Fargo City Commission. So the lack of bringing it back to where it's a little bit more cordial, I think, is something that people can dive on. I'm actually on your site, and it's Derek, and it's E-R-I-K for Fargo,
13: correct.
12: Derek for Fargo.com. I see a few other things that you talk about. Transitioning to a ward system.
13: Yeah.
12: Explain why you support that.
13: Well, I'm really big for the ward system. There's several reasons. One, city commission is city at large, you know. So if I'm running, I'm going to represent the whole city. If you bring it to a ward system, you're now representing a neighborhood. In a lot of ways, that actually just really lowers the bar, opens a door for people who may not be, say, as financially connected to run for these offices. They can now work in their neighborhood and get that, have to really gather a smaller base to get behind them, you know. Mm-hmm. So it really makes that easier for people to be engaged. Two, I live in Hawthorne. So Hawthorne's one of the oldest intact neighborhoods in Fargo. Love it there. But the issues in Hawthorne are radically different than what would be out in, say, Osgood or something like that. The infrastructure needs are completely different. The demographic of people there is completely different. Definitely the housing is very, very different. So I know the issues that are you know, important to my neighborhood, mm-hmm. not necessarily others. And I can then focus that to representing my neighborhood.
12: See, and I've actually, on face value, wanted to make the move to the ward system mm-hmm. because of what you just said. And my own personal bias, now, truth be told, I'm not a Fargo resident. I moved from Fargo to Harwood mm-hmm. a number of years ago. But being in this job, as I have now for 8 years, we focus a lot of our attention to downtown.
13: Yeah.
12: From the Fargo City Commission to those power players. And as you bring up, South Fargo, I'm not saying they've been neglected, but they're not a topic of conversation. That's where the growth is.
13: Yep.
12: So that's why I've been in favor of a ward system. But the last time I said that, Mayor Tim Mahoney called in when I was on this this air, and he said, here's the issue I have with ward systems. And I'm paraphrasing. So if the mayor's saying, hey, you got it wrong, 237-5948, you can call and correct me. That if we only have a five-person, you know, commission and the mayor doesn't have a vote, there's going to be a lot of, you know, 50-50 voting. I understand that concern, but is that something that we would address if this becomes the way of which?
13: Yeah, so the ward system that's been proposed, the mayor would actually break any ties.
12: Okay.
13: And also would have a veto power. And so, you know, the mayor still has a lot of power in that spot.
12: Okay.
13: Yeah.
12: Well, that would address one of the concerns that when he said it, I'm like, okay, yeah, now all of a sudden he had me second guessing whether or not this is something I'm in favor of.
13: Yeah.
12: Our guest right now is Fargo City Commission candidate Derek Arneson. He is running for that spot, and I would encourage you to go to DerekForFargo.com to learn more. Do you got more time for me?
13: Yeah, yeah.
12: Okay, I got to get a weather update from Too Tall Tom Schmancy. We'll come back. There's a couple other items I see that I want to ask about, special assessments being one, and just overall city management. If you got a question, send that into the Adventure Every Text Club. That's at 35270. We'll come back with more Derek Arneson right after this.
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15: Good afternoon. I'm KFGO Chief Meteorologist Tom Schmancy. Rest of the day mostly sunny, breezy, south wind 12 to 26, close to 67, give or take a couple of degrees for the high. For tonight, partly cloudy, 46, south-southeast wind 8 to 22. Then for tomorrow, partly sunny and breezy. We'll tack on a few more degrees. High 73, south wind at 13 to 30 with a low pressure system moving our way on Friday. Breezy, mostly cloudy. Chance for rain, especially in the afternoon. High near 64. We'll go into more detail about that and look into and through the holiday weekend next hour.
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0: KFGO time is 2:48. My guest right now is Derek Arneson. He is a candidate for the Fargo City Commission. I've been telling you, you can go to his website, derekforfargo.com, and it's Derek, D-E-R-I-K. Derek, before we went to got a weather update, there's a couple other issues I see that you're promoting that you want to address on your website here. One, special assessments.
1: Yeah.
0: Walk me through that, because that's something that, like, you hear the term and you're like, oh, special assessments. Nobody wants them, right?
1: Yeah. Yeah.
0: But they're there for a reason. I'm curious how you get the projects done without having special assessments.
1: See, that's the big question, because the biggest hurdle right now is the state passed the 3% property tax cap.
0: Yep.
1: You know, so we'd have to find a way to offset that income from the special assessments to a different area. And that's going to be the hard one. It's going to be first, you know, making sure that people are really educated on that fact, that we aren't eliminating this cost. We are moving it to a different area. And the idea is that we're moving it to a different area. So when those special assessments come in, you're not hit with a surprise large assessments or anything like that, which can dramatically affect your, especially people who aren't directly affect people who may be on fixed incomes or so on. So that's the first step, is really doing that. After that, it's trying to decide if it's going to be like spread out through either a property tax or something like the infrastructure tax that's up on the ballot again this year.
0: Mm-hmm.
1: Things like that. That infrastructure tax actually has a big impact on specials. We had a sort of a city informational thing for the candidates.
0: Mm-hmm.
1: So he brought us all in and, you know, gave us a, you know, a 1,000-mile overview of everything.
0: Sure.
1: But yeah, that tax can affect specials as much as like a couple $1,000 in some cases when it's like road work going in.
0: Sure. And that tax that Derek's referring to is that I think it's a 1% sales tax that's going to be on the ballot. I've been encouraging you vote yes on it, because as you just said, then everybody's kind of chipping in, and it does offset some of those other specials and other
1: exactly.
0: things.
1: And that's a sales tax too, so it doesn't just impact citizens in Fargo, you know. Anyone who's coming to buying anything here, it impacts.
0: Right, and as I just told you, I'm not a Fargo resident, but I spend an awful lot of money here.
1: You know, exactly.
0: So. But I also drive on the road, so hey, if it's going towards that, I've got no problem with that.
1: Yeah.
0: You know, the 3% cap that the legislature put on, I've had issues with that, and I've talked about this with the governor as well when this was being debated. You know, putting that on to you potentially and having, you guys will just figure it out. It's not easy to do.
1: No.
0: You know, and it comes to how you're going to fund some of these things.
1: Exactly. And two, it's like cities that may be growing might need additional tax base to actually expand out. And conversely, cities that aren't growing and don't have that income from the expanded growth might need to increase the taxes in certain spots for just standard city maintenance.
0: Well, and to that point, now I'm not talking about Fargo, but I'm from a small town up by Devil's Lake. And, you know, if we can't go to the property tax, there's not a lot of base for fees. Mm-hmm. There's nothing when it comes to sales tax to offset some of that. So I'm complaining about the legislature, which is common from me and people that regularly listen. But back to the specials. To me, there's two different types of specials. One that I think could be a little bit more readily addressed, and I've gotten myself in trouble from the people that are in this industry. But that new development, you know, having specials on those for, you know, the infrastructure – developers, in my opinion, can chip in on that.
1: Yeah.
0: It's some of the, I mean, you talk about being in Hawthorne, right? I mean, an established neighborhood where that's where I struggle. As long as you can find the replacement, then, hey, I'm all ears.
1: Yeah, exactly. And that's something that, you know, really is going to have to be looked at as to city budget, where we can do it, how we can adjust, and, you know, just a general, where can we pull that money from, you know, to replace that. I'm about to get some more specials. I think about estimate was $10,000 more on my house this year because they're redoing the road.
0: Yeah. So, the road right in front of your house, or is it like 5 blocks
1: right,
0: over?
1: Right
0: everyone
1: in front
0: of my, that before.
1: Yeah, right in front of my house. So, the infrastructure there is 30 plus years old.
0: Yeah.
1: Too, you know?
0: It's necessary.
1: Exactly. So.
0: And I think when people get slapped with those specials in those established neighborhoods, especially if they're a legacy neighborhood, they understand, you know, look, we need the upgrades. But when you get a $10,000 increase, you know, on that, it's jaw dropping at times.
1: Yeah, yeah, and it is paid back over, you know, 20 some years, and you can just throw it back basically on your mortgage. But at the same time, that can dramatically impact your escrow needs and increase your monthly payments on your mortgage, and that's really where it hurts.
0: And that's, you know, I mean, prices are going up everywhere else, and you're hoping that it's not going to be on what you're paying for your house.
1: Yep, exactly.
0: Our guest right now, if you're just tuning in, is Derek Arneson, a candidate for the Fargo City Commission. So we hit specials, we hit the ward system. What are some of the other things that you're focused on, and what would you like to do if you get the job here?
1: Well, like I sort of said earlier, I really want to focus on just running the city properly. You know, I don't want to have a bunch of bickering. I don't want to come with a big agenda. I'm not going to try to change everything. You know, if you come in, a lot of times in work, like as a work example, a lot of times a new manager will come into a business and they have their own plans and their ideas, how everything's supposed to work, not knowing how the team's been working for the past 10, 15 years. And they change everything and you get a bunch of resistance. And that's, I don't want to come in and do that. I want to come in and learn how the system's working, all the departments are working, make sure that they're working efficiently. And once I've figured it out, work with them and the other departments that's involved to, if there needs to be any process improvement, we could do it that way then and get everyone involved. So it's not a shock to one spot.
0: You know? Well, and to that point, you just bringing that up, you know, I mean, there was information that came out within this last year from city employees. Morale is not that high being a city employee right now. And I don't think there is just one single issue that is driving that, but certainly something's got to give when it comes to city employees.
1: Exactly. And if you come in and you listen to what's going on with them, and you always realize, you know, a company or even a city, you have the different departments, they work together. They're not necessarily doing the same processes, but what one does could affect the other. Mm-hmm. So you really have to make sure if you make a change here in group A, how is it going to affect group B? And you have to make sure that both sides know that's happening. Even if it's not a major impact, that's one of the ways that you, and if people know that you're working in that sense, to know what's going on for the whole, that really helps.
0: You sounded an awful lot like a computer tech right there. So I get it, how it translates.
1: Yeah.
0: Derek, what did I miss? I mean, this is your first time running. I'm curious what you've learned as that what you decided, look, I my name's on the ballot. Mm-hmm. I'm out there, I'm visiting with people. What have you learned in this process?
1: It's a lot more expensive than you think. That's one. Because I've funded everything myself. So I haven't taken any donations, and I'm fine with that. It costs a lot more. And, you know, I love walking around in the neighborhoods, knocking on doors and meeting people. But that's a major time commitment, mm-hmm. you know. Just sort of I've learned how to schedule these things a little better in my mind, make it work in my current schedule and everything. So,
0: I didn't mean to jump in. Is there anything about your neighbors or about Fargo residents that, hey, look, I didn't know that before?
1: Well, the one thing I'm going to say is actually I walked a lot downtown trying to get signatures. So you go where people are at, right? Mm-hmm. People congregate downtown. Oh. The biggest thing I heard for people downtown, especially when I was getting signatures to get on the ballot, was the rent issue, the cost of living. You know, everyone is so being priced out of where they were. Mm-hmm. I talked to one gentleman. He said, you know, he's been service industry his whole life, basically. But his rent kept going up at downtown, and he had to move back home with his mom after 20 years.
0: Wow.
1: So, I mean, that's a big thing to address. That's one of the biggest topics I hear a lot from people is cost of living in Fargo. How can you address that?
0: Well, and I'm not surprised to hear that's something that you're hearing out there, because we hear that often as well. And it's not just you know, homeowners, it's renters that I hear probably the most from. And it's not just necessarily what the monthly payment is on rent. All of a sudden you got some of these companies saying, oh yeah, we're going to do this new thing. So you're chipping on the utilities as well. And it starts to price people out.
1: Yes, exactly. The rent prices at downtown and a lot of these new mixed use places are really astronomical if you look at it. Yeah. I mean, they're paying more than I am in my mortgage.
0: So. Yeah, right. And you have the asset that follows along with that. Exactly. A lot of these renters don't, unfortunately. Derek, it's been a pleasure to meet you. Good luck here in a couple weeks, all right?
1: Oh, thank you.
0: I'll give the website one more time, Derek for Fargo, D-E-R-I-K, forfargo.com is where you can learn more about Derek Arneson. He's running for the Fargo City Commission here on the June 9th election. We're going to get you caught up with some national news. We'll check in with Paul Juergens at that KFGO News Center. When we come back, State Senator Rob Kupak, they're back from St. Paul. That legislative session wrapped up Monday morning. We're going to get the latest of what was accomplished, what was not accomplished, and now you got the Trump administration suing the state for their ban on predictive markets. We'll ask them about that and more as Afternoons Live is rolling on right here on KFGO.

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7: ABC News, I'm Chuck Sievertson. The Justice Department announcing charges, including murder, against ex-Cuban dictator Raul Castro and several others related to Cuba shooting down two relief planes in the 1990s that killed three American pilots. Acting Attorney General Todd Blanche in Miami.
8: We expect that he will show up here by his own will or by another way.
7: Former Trump administration official Michael Caputo says he is requesting $2.7 million from that compensation fund President Trump wants the Justice Department to set up. Caputo claiming he was targeted in the Russia investigation. Update on the American missionary doctor who is working in Congo in Africa and tested positive for the Ebola virus, Dr. Satish Pillai with the CDC.
9: The American has landed in Germany and is at the hospital and in stable condition.
7: That would be the hospital at a U.S. air base in Germany. Wall Street major indexes are up. Oil prices are lower. This is ABC News. A man widely characterized as the smartest man in Congress, former Massachusetts Democratic Rep. Barney Frank, has died at 86.
10: The boisterous Bostonian was the first member of Congress to voluntarily come out as gay in 1987. 2 years later, Barney Frank's House colleagues voted to reprimand him for unknowingly allowing his roommate to run a prostitution ring out of their home. Over his 16 terms in the House, Frank was a pugnacious defender of Democratic Party principles, who also occasionally challenged liberal orthodoxy. As chair of the House Financial Services Committee during the Great Recession, Frank authored key banking reforms in the bill that became known as the Dodd-Frank Act. Stephen Portnoy, ABC News, Washington.
7: Military weapons industry officials say even nations that have publicly criticized Israel over the Gaza war are quietly buying its military technology. Israel's defense ministry says sales have more than doubled in the past 5 years. Chuck Sievertson, ABC News.

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3: KFGO News, Fargo-Moorhead, mostly sunny and 63. I'm Paul Juergens. Moorhead police have arrested 2 people in a case involving THC gummies at Horizon Middle School. 40-year-old Martin Hulst and 43-year-old Amanda Hulst were arrested after officers searched a home in the 1100 block of 10 and a half Street North. They found THC, psychedelic mushrooms, and large amounts of cash in the home. The search warrant was issued after several students became sick by eating THC candy. It's the second drug-related incident at Horizon this school year. In December, a student was arrested after police found they had fentanyl pills. Police Chief Chris Helmick says keeping drugs out of schools begins at home and has become more difficult with legal THC in Minnesota.
4: Okay, so this isn't necessarily a question about drug legality, but when you look at the fentanyl case that we discussed, as well as other things that were recovered in this house, yeah, that's a problem, not just for Moorhead, but for community in general.
3: The children living with the Hulst were referred to Clay County Juvenile Services. Around 12 kids at Horizon Middle School ate those candies. A 27-year-old Fargo man was hospitalized. He's facing a DUI charge after police say he crashed into a tree in South Fargo this morning. Sergeant Zach Robinson says officers are called to the 6100 block of Martin's Way around 410 for reports of a vehicle that crashed into a tree. The driver, Ryan Strand, suffered non-life-threatening injuries and was taken to a hospital where he was later admitted. A New York Mills, Minnesota man has been sentenced for threatening to shoot his former girlfriend last January. 34-year-old Cody Steinbach was given 3 years of supervised probation for threats of violence. Ottertail County prosecutors say the victim, who had broken up with Steinbach the day before, wanted to retrieve her belongings from his home. When she arrived, Steinbach let her in, and she went to the garage to collect her property. He then began to push her and told her to leave before leaving the garage and returning with a handgun. The victim told deputies that Steinbach fired off a round before pointing the gun at her chest. The victim stood in the garage as he then put the gun against her forehead. Both Republicans and Democrats say they have taken big steps to stop fraud in Minnesota, but they say it's only the beginning. Democratic State Representative Matt Norris says steps were taken this legislative session because they needed to be taken.
5: I think we have taken significant steps. You know, the OIG bill got a lot of media attention. This Medicaid Fraud Control Unit bill is getting a lot of attention as well. Our understanding of the scope of the problem has evolved and grown. So have the responses, and I think that's why you've seen the biggest and most robust response yet.
3: In addition to those bills, lawmakers passed $75 million in funding to start replacing old IT systems across the state used by state agencies and counties. KFGO weather, our high about 67 or so this afternoon, a mostly sunny sky. Mid-40s, partly cloudy overnight, a partly sunny day tomorrow in 73. Mostly sunny in 63, Paul Juergens, News Radio, KFGO.
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0: They're back home from a legislative session that just wrapped up in the wee early morning hours of Monday. Rob Kupek, State Senator from the great area of Moorhead and beyond, is in studio. Welcome home.
1: Thanks. Nice to be home.
0: I'm sure it is. Those last couple of weeks of a session can either be just nonstop, or if you're not on a certain committee that still has work, can be a drag to get through.
1: And it's a little bit of both. There were days where, you know, you're waiting for stuff to come from the House and you're like, okay, I'm just going to go back to my office for a little bit and then wait and wait and wait and wait. And then there's other days where it is just bang, bang, bang, bang, bang.
0: Yeah, the conference committee times where you're forced to work with that other chamber is an interesting time, but it's done. Are we happy with what was done?
1: I am going to say for a tied House and a one-vote majority in the Senate, this was a pretty good legislative session in a non-budget year. I think we accomplished some good things. We had a few things in front of us we had to do, and we did those things we had to do.
0: And one of those, I think, was a focal point from a lot of listeners anyway, and that was, okay, you know, we've had investigations, we've had arrests, we've had allegations about how much money and fraud, and finally something was done.
1: Yeah, we got the Office of Inspector General. I think that was, you know, on the top five list of things definitely wanted to get done, and we were waiting on, you know, the House. We did it a year early, and the House took their sweet time, but eventually it came over, and we, you know, we sent it on to the governor, so that will go into effect. We also, you know, within that, there are also some, you know, program integrity changes that we made, and we also, within the tax bill, and this has not really been talked a lot about, there's the 100% fraud tax. So if you are found that you have committed fraud against the state of Minnesota, no matter whatever the court settlement is, you know, whatever, you will get taxed 100% until we get the amount of money back that you took from the state.
0: That would be a deterrent, I would imagine.
1: That, I would Should hope, be. Would act as a little bit of a deterrent. So that, and I don't think that's gotten a lot of attention, but that was in our tax bill.
0: Well, sing it from the mountaintops. Hey, look, we're coming for everything if you even attempt to do this and get found guilty of it. I'm glad you brought up that the Senate was ahead of the House in this. So you got this thing done last year because I get messages all the time from, and it's not just Minnesota numbers, about how this fraud was allowed to continue on unchecked. No one is taking it serious or giving people a pass. You guys tried. It was the House and the House leadership, and one of the House leaders is trying to be governor right now. So for all you that want to text in that, it was Tim Walz, it was Minnesota Democrats, the Senate that has a majority of Democrats got this thing passed last year. It was House Republicans that refused to do anything on fraud. So there, I got that off my chest.
1: And the other one, and because I still get emails and questions about this because of that Nick Shirley fool who did that daycare stuff, those daycare incidents, that was from 2018, okay? That's when that happened. And the legislature addressed it post-2018. But the other things that the Democratic, at that time, House Republican Senate tried to do was to do some kind of electronic attendance verification. Instead of this kind of, you're writing it down and you're sending it in, we want some kind of electronic attendance verification so we'll get that numbers faster and it would cut down on that. It costs a little bit of money to implement an electronic attendance verification, which the Republican Senate previously did not want to do. So that was one of the things we did in 2023 was to put the money down to implement that, and that will start to go into effect this year.
0: Well, if we want to talk about money and the investment of having something like that be a part of this process, it's a hell of a lot cheaper to have that money invested than to see the staggering amount of money that has been alleged to have been in fraudulent claims.
1: Yes.
0: You know, so, yeah, putting money up front to address some of these issues saves you money in the long run. But when it comes to legislative bodies, they never want to look at that. If the return on investment isn't that next day, it seems like we don't want to put the money in.
1: Right. And you know, they thought, well, we've made some changes and that is behind us. And by and large, they got over the immediate crisis, but there was a next step you could do to make it even better. And that's what we did.
0: Okay. So fraud, there was things done. The Office of Inspector General that was delayed by House Republicans is now law. What else was accomplished?
1: A bonding bill. I mean, that's huge. A $1.2 billion bonding bill, because that's always the thing that, you know, can't pass with a simple majority. It has to have a larger majority of people to vote for the bonding bill. So it is a place where the minority party always gets to have a say in what it does. And a lot of times they ask for, you know, a trade for something.
0: Part of the process.
1: Part of the process, absolutely. And, you know, but we got a bonding bill done. And so there's a lot of projects that have been put off. We've got a long list of things that need to get done in Minnesota. That every time you don't do a bonding bill, they get more expensive and they just get delayed further.
0: And part of that was with water projects out in this very area. Yeah, I mean, I think I don't remember if the number was $10 million or somewhere in there that's going to go right out here for some water projects as well.
1: Yeah, so we got $10 million to finish the flood protection within the city of Moorhead. That also means that we can then take on the FEMA maps. Moorhead comes out of the floodplain. So if you have a mortgage, you're required to buy flood insurance. If you live within that floodplain, those people then who live there will not have to buy flood insurance. So it's also got, besides protecting the city and finishing the diversion, which is part of, it also has some real world, you know, implications for your wallet and your pocketbook in your home budget.
0: Saving money on that insurance. Our guest right now is State Senator Rob Kubek. If you want to join the conversation, you can do so. The Adventure RV Text Club is at 35270. So the question's always been on that bonding bill, right? Are we going to get it done? And all of a sudden, no, we're not. We finally got it done this year.
1: Yes. Yeah. And it is. This is, you know, we got a little off track because traditionally they're the non-budget years you do a bonding bill. And for a variety of reasons, legislatures in the past didn't pass any bonding bills. And we had a bonding bill that didn't get done in 2024, there was no vote on a bonding bill. That should have been a bonding year. So we did one last year. It was a smaller, kind of much more targeted at state assets bonding bill. And then this one is a bigger one and has more local projects in it.
0: What else? We got bonding. We got fraud. Because he said, that, look, given the makeup of the session, this was a decent session. And I know that I've seen the list of things that got passed. So we'll talk about things that didn't make the cut after a break here. But what are some of the other highlights?
1: You know, the other thing is we have to deal with the ramifications of H.R. 1 from the federal government. And so there are things that we have to do to conform to that if we want to keep receiving Medicare, Medicaid dollars coming into the state. So we had to do that. We did do that. And then there are other places where we feel like we need to do some things to shore up programs and things for people because of H.R. 1. We did some of those. We didn't get all the ones we need across the line. And so when these things start to come down, I think there's still going to be some serious consequences in Minnesota as a result of that federal bill.
0: What are the, my mind goes right to Medicaid cuts, how that impacts rural hospitals. I know that the Hennepin County Healthcare Center got the funding that I think was necessary, but it also went out to some of these rural hospitals. The way I understand the bill too, right?
1: Right. So there was that a lot of that money for the rural hospitals got cut down a lot. Mm. So there is not much money going out to the rural hospitals, unfortunately. We wanted to do more. We also wanted to have much more of a long-term maybe solution for Hennepin County Medical Center, but you know, short-term Band-Aid fix. The other thing was the 340B drugs. And we passed in the Minnesota Senate, you know, gave some more teeth to the attorney general to crack down on these drug companies because that 340B program, it's a way for hospitals to get a certain list of drugs from the federal government at a cheaper price. They then save money on that and they get to keep that savings within the hospital to go toward running. And in particularly in rural areas, this is how a lot of those rural hospitals are staying afloat. Unfortunately, in the House, Republicans over there decided they were going to land on the side of the drug companies, which hate 340B, and not pass this on. So interestingly, it's in a lot of ways, because a lot of the Republicans are from rural areas, this was a vote against their rural hospitals.
0: Well, and that's not just a Minnesota thing. We just had a Republican Representative Rob Nelson on from the rugby area, or John Nelson, pardon me. Mm-hmm. You're Rob Kubek. He's John Nelson. Talking about that very program, because there was a lawsuit in North Dakota that Dan Traynor, who's now going to probably be on the appeals court, threw it out. So the drug companies are winning in this. Unfortunately, it came in the form of votes in the House on your side. If you want to join the conversation, Rob Kupak's in the studio. It's at the bottom of the hour. I see him coming into 35270. I will share those thoughts when we come back on Afternoons Live.
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0: Our guest until the bottom of the hour is State Senator Rob Kupak. I told you if you text on in, I'll throw them his way and let him take a swing at him. You ready for that?
1: Ready.
0: quote, that that Nick Shirley fool, that kid has more chutzpah, integrity, and honesty than any politician will ever have.
1: You know, I used to teach in School of Journalism. There's a lot of journalistic things that do not happen with Nick Shirley. I mean, we are talking about he exposed something from 2018 that the media had all covered that the legislature had fixed. And then the other thing, what's the other thing he did? It was another thing that had already happened. I mean, he did not expose anything. Sorry if you weren't paying attention to the regular news. That's on you.
0: Another one, did you lower my income tax?
1: Income tax rates did not get lowered, but we did pass $125 million in property tax relief. Your homestead tax credit, if you qualify for that, will have a go up by almost 15%, that credit. So that's a big one. And we also had, for schools, a seasonal recreation property tax. So like school districts in Lakes Country and other areas, if they pass a property tax, like there's special exemptions to like people who have Fargo Lake homes and they can't pass that tax on. So it puts those school districts at a burden. So the state is going to backfill some of those levies if those districts pass those in the future to help out on them.
0: Okay. Another one. Funny how you guys don't say one bad thing Democrats have done or are doing. Hypocrites.
1: Sure. You want a couple of things? Here's a couple of things I have problems with the Walz administration is A, on the fraud front, he had administrators who did not get on top of this quickly and were negligent in their carrying of the state's money. Absolutely. The second thing is a lot of the budget where he has tried to tighten it up has been on the backs of disabled people. It has come unfairly on those people, those programs that he has gone after. He's really tightened that up, and he hasn't spread that around very well. And I don't know why he's done that, but it has not been distributed. And that's a place that I differ with the governor on greatly.
0: Well, there, this person asked, and you delivered. Tyler, not sure if it has been talked about yet, but whatever happened with the no tax on Social Security, that really should be a no-brainer to pass.
1: That absolutely should be a no-brainer to pass. So we did make the largest tax cut ever on Social Security in 2023 in Minnesota. So 80% of Minnesotans pay no tax on Social Security. If you're a couple, $100,000 or less income, you're going to pay no tax on Social Security. And then we cut it up to $140,000 for a couple. I had the proposal and tried very hard to get people to go along with it. And so in the end, in 2023, when the tax bill hit the floor, I tried to amend the tax bill. When a tax bill is on the floor, if you amend it, you've got to cover the spending somewhere. So what I did was I said, complete elimination of tax on Social Security and on passive income over $250,000. So that's income, basically people who are, you know, raking in dividends or stocks or something like that, over $250,000. We're going to put a 2% tax on that, and that would cover everybody on Social Security. No Republicans voted for that amendment. None of them went along with it. And I will say some of my Democratic colleagues did not go along with it because they're like, well, we want to keep that tax money somewhere else. And maybe we want to do that maneuver and tax that, unearned investment income over $250,000. So I tried and could not get enough along. So Republicans were all like, I gave you a plan. Here it was. And clearly you see which side they came down on.
0: I only got time for probably about one more, but there was something that had passed, unless you got something you want to add, by all means. The predictive markets, we've talked about that on this show before. We've had some of your colleagues on to talk about why this should be outlawed. You passed a thing that would ban it, and then now all of a sudden there's a lawsuit from the administration federally saying, yeah, we don't like that.
1: And it passed bipartisanly. There was overwhelming support, Republicans and Democrats, to rein these in because we see the problems that come with it. This administration in Washington, D.C. clearly has a financial interest within whether it's the Trump organization or the family investing in these predictive markets. So, yeah, you can see why they don't want the states to suddenly come along and do it because you're going into their wallet.
0: Well, and there was somebody in the legislature that I think it was testing the waters here.
1: My seatmate.
0: Oh. What was he thinking?
1: $50? I don't know what he was thinking. He put $50 and he did put it on himself to win. So it wasn't like he was putting it on somebody else to throw a race, but he did. And he, yeah, he, no, he,

0: years, finally it got traction in the legislature to move forward on that. So yeah, if you, you know, it is, it looks like that green screen from the early 90s. Mm-hmm. And the thing is, anytime you make a mistake in that, that counts as an error, and the federal government's going to ding you as an error rate. We need them to get that faster. It'll streamline work. It'll make it more efficient. It'll cut down on errors. Hugely important, and we did send a bunch of money to do that.
1: Very good. Senator, I always appreciate your time with us. I'm going to let you get caught up on some rest.
0: Okay. So go home. I got some. I think there's hedges already need to be trimmed for some reason.
1: Well, you got some time now. So I appreciate you as always. We'll let you go and we'll do this again soon, all right?
0: That sounds good.
1: State Senator Rob Kupek, more comments into the Adventure RV Text Club. I got to get you caught up with KFGO News. We're staying on the Minnesota side. Morehead Police Chief Helmick is going to be joining us. We've got to talk about THC gummies, schools, all that when we return.
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9: Mostly sunny, 64. I'm Paul Juergens. Morehead police arrested two people and served a search warrant after an investigation into an incident that sickened several students this week at Horizon Middle School.
10: A student brought items described as candy to the school on Monday. It was later identified as THC. A dozen students ate the candy and got sick. 40-year-old Martin Hulst and 43-year-old Amanda Hulst were identified as the parents of the juvenile that brought the drugs to school. Morehead Area Public Schools Superintendent Brandon Lunick says preventing drug use in schools begins at home.
11: Together, the two of us can't do this alone. We can continue to get and stand behind a microphone here, but at some point, we also need to realize that there's some practices that have to happen at home.
10: Police Chief Chris Helmick agrees.
12: If people are questioning about, hey, you know what, why doesn't the school search a backpack for these substances? That search should be happening at home. You know, I do that with my own kids sometimes. Just take a look in their backpack, see what they got in there, make sure they're doing their homework, all those things. But every parent should be doing the same thing, not put that on the school.
10: Children that were living with the Hulsts have been referred to Clay County Social Services. Nate Cohn, News Radio, KFGO.
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0: 8:64. This is KFGO News. A graduation dispute in northwestern Minnesota is drawing attention after a Fertile Beltrami High School senior was told he could not wear an Army National Guard sash during commencement. Bo Duran says he wanted to wear the sash to honor his commitment to military service. The American Legion Department of Minnesota is backing a student and urging the district to reconsider. Spokesman Tim Engstrom says Minnesota law supports recognizing military service and argues wearing the sash falls within the student's First Amendment rights. Durant says he still plans to wear the sash during Sunday's graduation ceremony. The Douglas County Sheriff's Office in central Minnesota says crews responded to a house fire last night in Holm City Township, that's near Alexandria. Deputies found flames coming from inside the residence. Several fire departments were called. That fire caused severe damage to the home owned by 52-year-old Ryan McCleary of Farwell. No one was hurt. The state fire marshal's office is assisting with the investigation. KFGO News correspondent Tasha Radel says Minnesota Attorney General Keith Ellison is suing the Department of Education over a new federal student loan rule that could limit borrowing access for students pursuing certain professional degrees.
1: Ellison is suing the department over a new federal student rule that could limit borrowing access for students pursuing certain professional degrees. Ellison joined a coalition of attorneys general arguing the rule unlawfully narrows the definition of professional degree, potentially impacting programs like physical therapy, physician assistant studies, advanced nursing, and speech language pathology. The lawsuit claims the changes could worsen healthcare workforce shortages.
0: Minneapolis-based Target, which began a turnaround under its new CEO earlier this year, has reported the biggest increase in quarterly sales in 4 years. The retail chain has a $6 billion plan to reverse 3 consecutive years of declining sales. CEO Michael Fidelke says he's cautiously optimistic. Fidelke took over as chief executive in February. The company is remodeling stores and tried to reclaim its reputation for stocking stylish, affordable clothing. Target is one of the first major retailers to report financial results for February through April. We'll be in the mid-60s or so this afternoon. Fargo-Moorhead staying mostly sunny. Some clouds overnight, mid-40s, partly cloudy. 73 tomorrow's high, a partly sunny day. Clouds on Friday, we'll have our rain chance. Best rain chance on Friday in the afternoon, 64. Saturday cloudy, a shower chance in the morning, then turning partly sunny, 66. Saturday's high, near 80. Sunday, partly sunny. Monday, Memorial Day, partly sunny, 86. 64, Paul Juergens, News Radio, KFGO.
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2: If you go to KFGO.com, you're going to see a headline that, well, it's concerning. More and parents arrested after middle school students become ill from eating THC. When it comes to this sort of situation, we appreciate the fact that we can just reach out and get the Moorhead Police Chief, Chris Helmick, in studio. Chief, welcome. How you been?
10: Hey, Tyler. Thanks for having me on today. And I'm doing well. It's been a busy day, but things are going well.
2: Good. Glad to hear things are going well. The story caught people's attention, obviously.
10: Yep.
2: From your line of work, the parents now being arrested, charged, all those things. But walk me through how we got to here.
10: Yeah, so obviously the incident happened on Monday.
2: Mm-hmm.
10: And since that time, we've had a team of detectives, our SRO, working on this case. And yesterday they spent pretty much all day on this, executed some search warrants. And we're trying to really get to the bottom of what exactly happened, where this came from. Yeah. And through that work yesterday, they were able to come up with enough probable cause this morning to arrest the parents of the kid that actually brought the substance to school.
2: Oh, well, and I'm glad we got to that point today, because when this came out on Monday, I said, okay, these are a lot of juveniles. This is middle school. You know, how is that going to be handled when it comes to law enforcement, to actually have the investigation and then the probable cause with what you found on the residents? Okay, that's pretty eye-popping as well.
10: Yeah. Well, and that's just it. You know, that's the first question that comes to mind for everybody is, okay, how did this kid get whatever they had?
2: Mm-hmm.
10: And, instantly people think, well, it's the parents. So that's the first place we're going to start. You know, we're going to talk to everyone that was involved and was affected by this, mm-hmm. and then kind of work backwards from there. And that's what led us to doing a search warrant at their residence.
2: Mm-hmm.
10: And again, you know, based on what we found during that search warrant, we were able to make that arrest this morning.
2: This, unfortunately, isn't the first incident of, you know, some of these substances on school property. There was a case earlier this year with fentanyl and a staggering amount that a child had brought to school.
10: Yep.
2: So what's the message? Because I know that I've been hearing you on KFGO News, because kids are bringing these to school.
10: Right.
2: How do we prevent that from happening?
10: That's a great question, Tyler. And, that's the thing is, you know, when I look at some of the Facebook comments and hear some of the response to this. In fact, I've had people even say it to me, hey, what's going on? What's the problem with this school? It's not the school's problem. This is an issue that unfortunately is starting at home. And these kids are, you know, in an environment where maybe there isn't supervision, maybe there is other activity going on in the home that's making this okay for them. I mean, there's all kinds of different explanations. But when it comes to preventing this, the schools are kind of that front line, or almost a last resort. But the parents are the front line of this. They need to be engaged, and they need to be having a conversation with the kids. They need to make sure that kids don't have access to this substance. And, you know, if that stuff is brought into the school is doing what they can to detect and hopefully keep people from harm. Mm-hmm. In this situation, you know, we had a close call. We had some kids that ingested something that made them sick. Luckily, it doesn't sound like anyone was seriously sick from this. But, you know, again, it also is an indication, too, that the processes and the procedures and how the staff handled this, those things are working. That they're detecting this, they are letting us know, they're working with our school resource officer, and we're working collaboratively to not only take action in this school, but also take action outside and pursue any criminal charges if necessary.
2: Well, and what I know what's different about these two instances that have been over the year, one is perfectly legal in Minnesota right
10: yep.
2: now. The other one, completely illegal.
10: Yep.
2: And, you know, when you have the legal, because somebody's asked me, has this ever happened with alcohol in area schools? I don't know if that's been the case or not.
10: I mean, it probably has. Mm-hmm. You know, I'm not aware of anything recently,
2: right.
10: But I'm sure it has.
2: Yeah. The access and availability of things that are perfectly legal versus a fentanyl, to me, there's two different situations there, because one obviously is completely illegal and I think far more dangerous versus what is certainly legal in the state.
10: Absolutely.
2: So how do you combat that, I guess?
10: Well, and that's just it. You know, and a couple things on that. First of all, you know, this isn't about, let's argue about the legality of THC. Okay, that's legal in Minnesota mm-hmm. within reason. I mean, there's certain quantities that you can't have and kids can't have it, period. Okay, so using that, let's compare it to alcohol. Alcohol is obviously very legal too. And the key is I have beer in my house and but I don't allow the kids to have access to that.
2: Yeah.
10: Okay. And other parents in the same boat. So that's a real key at home, is making sure kids don't have access to that legal substance for adults. When it comes to the legal stuff, okay, that's really concerning, because especially in the situation where we have the kid who has 1,500 fentanyl pills, you don't just find that, and you don't just have that freely laying around, and likely has access to that somewhere along the line, you know, whether it's at home or some other source. And that's where we have to get involved and figure out, okay, where does that come from, and how do we curb that?
2: Well, and when it comes to trying to figure out, because again, if it's not from home, then somebody's dealing it, and that's a whole other can that you're going to have to be investigating on.
10: Right.
2: This might be a dumb question. I'm not ever afraid to ask those. In fact, I do it quite often here. Minor in possession when it comes to alcohol, is it the same charge if it's like a minor that's got THC or anything like that? Or how does that work on the legal front?
10: Yeah, so right now with possession of THC by a minor, that's a petty misdemeanor. It's a pretty low-level crime. Very similar to what you'd see with alcohol.
2: So in this case, is anything being done with the juveniles with minor in possession or anything like that? Or is this strictly because, like, what you found at the parents' house, probable cause, those charges? Are the juvenile charges off table, or is that part of this as well?
10: No, that's something that we're working right now with the county attorney. And again, this is still a very active investigation. So we'll work with the county attorney to kind of look at all the facts of the case, the evidence that's been recovered, and then decide where those charges need to go. And it's definitely not outside the realm of possibility that the juvenile is charged with something as well.
2: Okay. Going to just broaden this out a little bit away from substances in schools. Mm-hmm. Overall, Moorhead, how are things going over there?
10: Going really well.
2: Yeah.
10: You know, we're getting back into that busy time of year right now. But the difference that we're seeing right now compared to, let's say, last year is our staffing is a much better situation. Yeah. We've changed our shift schedules, so we have more officers on the street at any given time. And that's really opening up the opportunity for us now to get back to proactive work and go out and look for things that we can address and stay ahead of things instead of always responding. So I think we're really in a good position this summer to be more engaged, to be out there being more proactive, and hopefully keep this a real safe summer for everybody.
2: The reason I ask that, because, you know, being in this chair now for 8 years, I hear people on the Fargo side talking about, you know, concerns they have in whatever part of town it is. I don't know that I ever really get anybody saying, okay, avoid this in Moorhead, or Moorhead's got to be doing this better. So you got to be doing something right, Chief.
10: Well, you know, and again, that's not me. That's the people on the street that are doing the job. And, you know, again, same with Fargo, quite honestly, spending a lot of time over there as well. This is a relatively safe community compared to a lot of other places in the country. And Moorhead, you know, has the good fortune of being a little bit smaller, which means a little bit fewer problems than what Fargo sees, but it's just different in scale. You know, we still deal with homelessness. We still deal with mental health. It's just on a smaller scale than what Fargo does. But, you know, again, much like Fargo, we try to be very proactive and make sure our officers and our detectives are really engaged with the problems in the community, and let's get on top of those as quickly as we can.
2: Very good. Anything else you want to get out before I let you go? I appreciate you coming over on short notice. This is something got people talking, so I figured we better get some answers straight from the chief.
10: Well, and again, I appreciate the time, and I would just say this, you know, and we talked about this at our press conference today too, is that, you know, these conversations need to start at home. People, parents need to be having conversations with their kids about, hey, you know, let's stay away from these substances, but also let's use some caution. If somebody comes to school and offers you something and you're not really sure what it is, let's stay away from that. Yeah. And, you know, the parents really are part of this partnership between us and Moorhead Schools to try and prevent these types of things. And we're going to continue working very closely with Moorhead Schools to try to prevent. But when things like this do happen, we're going to respond very quickly, and we're going to work as a team to try to address those.
2: Well, and I would say very quickly indeed. I mean, you know, for this news to come out on Monday and have the development that was put out today, I mean, that's pretty quick in getting this, you know, to where we are right now.
10: Great.
2: Chief, always a pleasure. I'm going to let you go, get back at it. I always keep up the good work, all right?
10: All right. Thank you, Tyler. Appreciate it.
2: Thank you. That's Moorhead Police Chief Chris Helmick again here on After News Live. Let's get you a weather update from Too Tall Tom Szymanski. We'll come back and wrap up the second hour of After News Live next.
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11: Good afternoon. I'm KFGO Chief Meteorologist Tom Szymanski. Much better today than the prior 2 days, thanks to the sunshine, and that warmed things up considerably as compared to the first part of the week. Now, tonight, no frost in the outlook, partly cloudy down to 46, south-southeast wind at 8 to 22, partly sunny and breezy for tomorrow, about 73 for the high south wind at 13 to 30. Next low-pressure system moves in on Friday, mostly cloudy and breezy. Low near 50 with a high near 64. There will be chances for rain on Friday, especially in the afternoon. Not only in the afternoon, but primarily in the afternoon and right on through Friday night with a low near 44. Some of those rain showers may linger in some areas on Saturday morning with a cloudy sky, but then it turns partly sunny after that chance for showers moves out. Saturday's high temperature near 66. Warming up quite a bit after that. Partly sunny on Sunday, breezy in the afternoon, high near 80. And Memorial Day, better yet, partly sunny and breezy with a high near 86.
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16: Hey, it's Tyler Axness, host of After News Live. 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

0: I'm trying to walk through, because I understand this question that came in when we had the chief on about whether there were similar incidents when it comes to alcohol in area schools. There's something that I'm trying to like piece together in my mind of what is different about this, not about the legality or about the dangers of THC versus alcohol, bringing them onto school, which is outrageous. But when it comes to alcohol, I think there are other things that would make it a little bit more difficult. Not to say that it hasn't happened, right? But I think there are other signs that a juvenile would be carrying with them. Odor, for example, right? And probably smell of beer on a breath type thing. And I have not done THC gummies. So I'm wondering, as far as the additional, besides the impairment that would be accompanying, obviously in this case, where however the amount that these students took, certainly to the point where some of them became ill, thankfully not seriously ill, but that there would be other signs that would get you caught more if you were trying to sneak alcohol in. Does that make any sense? Or am I just trying to be logical in my own forsake here? Right? Because, I mean, like, if you brought something of alcohol, you can smell that on somebody at times. I don't know that you would if somebody's taking a gummy, right?
1: I don't believe so. I think maybe if it's a person that's taking massive quantities, there might be an odor, but for just a standard dose, I don't believe that there is a noticeable smell outside of like sticking your nose in the container.
0: Yeah, so that's another factor of why you probably haven't heard about this happening when it comes to alcohol, or perhaps it's just not happening. But when you're looking at the report that was on KFGO.com, that the two parents identified as suspects, dozens of students at Horizon Middle School became sick, and then going and, you know, searching through that premise, it's okay, you know, found an illegal amount of THC products. Now, I don't have before me what the legal amount to have is. Again, not a Minnesota resident, haven't gone over and bought any and any of that. There's also psychedelic mushrooms, large amounts of cash, which leads to other questions about the environment, you know, that student had been in. Now, I found it interesting that, you know, this investigation, talking with the state's attorney, because I'd asked the chief whether or not there would be anything brought to these juveniles, that they don't have that answer yet. I mean, when I say juveniles, perhaps it would be the individual, the student from this family that brought, transported, and what I would assume, again, I'm not a part of the investigation, but then, you know, hand it out to other area students, if that would be a factor that is going to be weighed in, as I imagine so. 237-5948, the Matt's Automotive Service Center studio line. Adventure RV Tax Club is up at 35270. I just heard the ad, but allow me to remind you one more time that our fishing trip is going up to Ballard's on September 7th through the 10th. That's a Monday through Thursday. That's 3 nights lodging, 2 days guided walleye fishing. And believe me, there are walleyes in Lake of the Woods. 6 meals included in this package. You got the rods, the reels, the bait, the tackle, and ice all prepared. All you got to do is bring your cooler and your Minnesota fishing license and get on up there. But if you want to learn more information, if you text in FISH to 35270, that's the Adventure RV Text Club, that's going to give you a prompt. You can follow that. You can get yourself registered, which I'd encourage you to not wait, because we have been filling up in the other 2 times that we've gone up to Ballard's. But it's all taken care of. You don't have to bring your gear or any of that. It's all at Ballard's Resort. They do a great job with those guides getting you out to those spots where there have been fish, and we'll have a lot of fun up there. You can also call them at 218-634-1849 or go to ballardresort.com. Just find the KFGO Fall Walleye Connection. 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They having the sponsorship, have made this price very much affordable. So, again, our Ballard's trip, September 7th through the 10th. Afternoons Live rolls on right here on KFGO.
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11: ABC News, I'm Chuck Sievertson. What's next now that the Justice Department has indicted ex-Cuban dictator Raul Castro and several others for murder related to Cuba shooting down two relief planes in the 1990s that killed three American pilots? No details from the acting attorney general. And as for ABC News legal contributor Dan Abrams...
12: Cuba doesn't extradite, right? So there's going to have to be some new policy that is implemented based on political force to get Cuba to suddenly give up Raul Castro. I don't see how that would happen, but look, things are changing.
11: Two police officers who defended the Capitol in the January 6, 2021 attack by Trump supporters are suing to stop the creation of the nearly $2 billion Trump fund that could potentially compensate rioters from that day. At the close on Wall Street, the major indexes have gains, the Dow up more than 600 points. Oil prices are lower, but Brent crude is still above $100 a barrel. This is ABC News. More about the two teenagers who police say carried out a shooting at a mosque in San Diego Monday, killing three people and then themselves. ABC's Alex Stone.
13: According to sources speaking to ABC News, early last year, police in Chula Vista outside of San Diego spoke with one of the two shooters, Caleb Vasquez, after somebody who knew him contacted police out of concern he was interested in extremist ideology and mass casualty attacks. Police reviewed his social media and found neo-Nazi rhetoric, but they did not feel there was enough evidence to make an arrest.
11: Aaron Rodgers says his 22nd season in the NFL will be his last. The Pittsburgh Steelers quarterback says this is it. Rodgers is 42 and will spend the season in Pittsburgh after signing a one-year deal to return to the Steelers just before the start of organized team activities. Rodgers says that the hiring of Mike McCarthy as coach was a factor in his decision to stay another season. Chuck Sievertson, ABC News.
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17: KFGO News, Fargo, Moorhead, mostly sunny. It is 64. I'm Paul Juergens. A Moorhead couple has been arrested for giving THC gummies to their child who shared them with other students at Horizon Middle School in Moorhead. 40-year-old Martin Hulst and 43-year-old Amanda Hulst were taken to jail after police searched their home this morning. Some of the students who ate the gummies reported feeling sick. Two of them were checked at a hospital. Police Chief Chris Helmick says marijuana products being legal now in Minnesota, kids need to be careful.
18: Making sure that, again, kids have some street smarts when it comes to these things and don't just take something that somebody's offering you, whether it's a peer or another adult or whatever it is, because we just don't know what's in it.
17: Moorhead Area Public School Superintendent Brandon Lunick.
19: Well, I feel 100% confident in our policies and our procedures. We talk about them. We work on them. There's not something we take lightly.
17: Police say they seized illegal mushrooms, other THC products, and a large amount of cash during a search of the home. Children living in the home were placed with Clay County Social Services. A 27-year-old Fargo man is hospitalized and facing a DUI charge after police say he crashed into a tree in South Fargo this morning. Sergeant Zach Robinson says officers were called to the 1600 block of Martin's Way around 410 for reports of a vehicle that crashed into a tree. The driver, Ryan Strand, suffered non-life-threatening injuries and was taken to a hospital where he was later admitted. Nearly 12 years after a man was stabbed to death in Fort Yates, North Dakota, a federal grand jury has indicted a Fort Yates man in the death. U.S. Attorney Nick Chase says 36-year-old Brutus Claymore is charged with first-degree murder. Chase says the Bureau of Indian Affairs and Missing and Murdered Unit of the FBI investigated the November 2024 death. The indictment says Claymore, an enrolled member of the Standing Rock Sioux Tribe, broke into a home at night in a robbery attempt. When people in the home resisted, Claymore is accused of stabbing the victim. One of the bills signed into law by Governor Walz increases penalties for impersonating a peace officer. The legislation was introduced following the assassination of former House Speaker Melissa Hortman and her husband and the shootings of Senator John Hoffman and his wife. The man charged in the political attacks was disguised as a police officer and had an SUV with law enforcement-style lights and a fake license plate. The law makes pretending to be an officer with the intent to mislead a felony. We'll turn partly cloudy. Fargo, Moorhead, overnight about 46. Meteorologist Tom Szymanski is expecting a high tomorrow of 73, partly sunny. Rain chance Friday afternoon, mostly cloudy throughout the day. High of about 64. Mid-60s Saturday, cloudy. Morning showers and turning partly sunny. Sunday, partly sunny near 80. Monday, Memorial Day, partly sunny near 86. Mostly sunny at 64. 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

0: Twins win today, by the way, 4-1 over the Astros. Joe Ryan had a pretty good game, but they, in fact, did win. That game was being played earlier today. Now, I want to ask you, when you hear this word, text in what you think it is in reference to. It was a conversation we were having off-air. Had it with Rob Kupek. Had it with the police chief. Eric Johnson and I were talking about it as well. Hassenpfeffer. Is that how you even say it?
1: Yes.
0: Hassenpfeffer. What comes to your mind when you hear that term? Something came to Eric's mind, and then he backed it up, and then I was also able to back up the reference that Rob Kupek was using it for, because you know about the meat raffle situation in Minnesota. They've expanded that, thankfully, because we love our meat raffles. We love our bingo. We love all that in the upper Midwest. But included in some of the changes was Hassenpfeffer. I've never heard of this thing before in either reference.
1: I'm surprised you haven't heard the one that I had heard, because it was such commonplace slang for us.
0: See, and I'm getting messages backing up what you are saying.
1: So,
0: overwhelming right now, Bugs Bunny and rabbit stew, oven-roasted rabbit, comes to mind as Bugs Bunny.
1: So, in German, Hassen is rabbit. Like, that's the German word for rabbit is Hassen, and okay. Pfeffer is pepper. So it's rabbit pepper is what it literally translates to.
0: Good eats. Okay, so rabbit stew. However, Hassenpfeffer, which is just fun to say, is also a card game for four players, two teams of two. And that's now part of what you can, have tournaments in Minnesota to raise money for some of these organizations.
1: Yeah, you were reading some of the rules of it, and I was not familiar with the card game at all. Never heard of the card game, but it sounds like a whist-based game where you have tricks and trump cards and that sort of thing.
0: The goal is to be the first team to reach 10 or 30 points, depending on the agreed-upon target, by winning tricks that you bid for or by successfully setting the opposing team. The cards of Hassenpfeffer uses a unique 24-card or 25-card deck. You can make one by taking a standard deck of removing the twos through eights. Okay, keep the joker, just one. That card ranks for an ace, the highest. And, I mean, I've never heard of either of these, so I was like, I don't know, I'm not picking a side. Overwhelmingly in our text club, though, it's about the rabbit stew.
1: Yeah, and, you know, the reference, the reason why I so quickly said rabbit stew was we would often say if you hit a bunny with your car, snowmobile, four-wheeler, whatever, that you were just making some Hassenpfeffer.
0: Right? And that's some backwoods type slang, I tell you. That's small town talk right there. Ooh, some Hassenpfeffer.
1: Which is why I thought for sure you would have heard it growing up.
0: No, I had never until today.
1: You Western North Dakota guys.
0: 39 years of, North Central, brother.
1: Central. West, way out west. Out west. I just don't know what you do out west.
0: Which is, I think, approximately 80 miles west of where we are right now. Give or take 10.
1: Yeah, the western part of the state.
0: We've already established that is Highway 83 is the center line for versus west.
1: If we're being generous, it's Highway 38. This is ideologically, not geographically.
0: Yeah.
1: Because, of course, geographically
0: of
1: you're
0: course,
1: in North Central.
0: Yep.
1: Ideologically.
0: So, I guess you can make bets on this game and start benefiting area nonprofits in Minnesota.
1: That being said, I want to learn how to play this game, and it sounds like you can play it for money, which always makes a card game better.
0: Money for a good cause in Minnesota.
1: Yeah, charitable card playing.
0: Yeah,
1: you're telling me I can play cards and gamble, and the money goes to charity?
0: I bet you I'd get bored with it.
1: Of course you would.
0: That's why I don't. That's why I'm not a poker player. Black. I'm like, I'm bored.
1: Frequent listeners to Afternoons Live will know that Tyler would be a terrible board game partner.
0: Yes, ask my friends. That glazed over look when they're going over the roads, like, how long is this game going to take? It could take up to 3 days. Nope, I'm out.
1: Could take up to 3 hours if you're out.
0: Yeah, that's true.
1: 30 minutes. What is your maximum
0: attention
1: amount
0: span
1: of board game tolerance?
0: Oh, It better wrap up in an hour.
1: Okay.
0: And I trust me, by minute 35,
1: you're starting to get antsy.
0: The toes tapping. I'm like, okay, how can I sabotage this game so we lose? I just want to be done. Access, you got to get out more often. What? Okay, I'm sorry. I didn't know the slang for hitting rabbits on the road. Hassenpfeffer. Let me ask you, did you know it was a card game? Have you been out and about, or did you know both?
1: I'm surprised we did not get a single
0: not one
1: know the card game text. Because somebody's got to play it at a lake cabin.
0: Well, imagine the fact that they inserted that into state law in Minnesota. Some of you Minnesota residents have to.
1: Now, Minnesota's a big state, and it also has very regional tastes. Right. If you go to this region, you're going to get a very Scandinavian experience. If you go to this region, you're going to get a German.
0: Language.
1: You're going to get a very German experience. Mm-hmm. And so I believe that this may be isolated to a small area. And I'm going to guess somewhere up in the Arrowhead.
0: Yeah.
1: This feels like an Arrowhead.
0: See, and I guarantee, because this happens in legislation, you have a lawmaker.
1: Got to throw this in.
0: That has a specific set of constituents that says, hey, you know what, if you're going to be doing this, I'll sneak that in. And he did it successfully, or she, whoever did, because I guarantee you there were lawmakers across the board, across the political spectrum, that were saying, yep, we want this. I don't know what that additional thing is, but sure.
1: Somebody's just making up words. Yeah. Put it in our legislation.
0: Yeah. It's all going to a good cause, he said, right? Just like my father always used to say, we're having tiger meat. Well, see, I know tiger meat.
1: Yeah, different thing.
0: Yeah, but the thing is, I've never heard of Hassenpfeffer. I'm with you. I can't sit long enough to play one damn game. I know I am not alone, and I know that my group of friends avoids those types of board games now if I'm going to be present. We'll play P&A. We'll play categories. Keep it simple. Quick card games where we're making fun of each other. I'm all in. If I've got to roll dice and decide what kind of spell I'm going to cast upon you or what type of armor I need to wear for this type of quest, I'm usually an out.
1: The Catan board.
0: Yes, right. All right. But if it's like a quick sabotage, like if I'm having to be the spy or something and I'm trying to screw all of you over in this board game, I'm in.
1: I pitched to you the other day a new game, which I'm really excited that we've got some kinks to work out to get it to the air ready.
0: Mm-hmm.
1: I just thought of another one. Have you seen this? I can tell you this because this is not like, so you get three people or four people or however many, and one is the imposter. And they have to describe a central word. And so the imposter's trying to camouflage themselves because you don't want to say exactly a password-like clue to get to the word. You want to reference it vaguely.
0: Is this a game you're making up on the spot?
1: No. This is a real game, and I think it could be very fun with some of our personalities. So one person doesn't know what the keyword is, but yeah. The goal is to not. At the end of the game, everyone who's playing has to decide who the imposter is.
0: Oh, that would be fun.
1: So you're trying to camouflage yourself as the imposter.
0: I get accused of that often.
1: That could be very fun. Okay, some of the personalities we have in this building.
0: The friend group's listening. They're confirming.
1: You suck at games.
0: that my patience wears very thin for playing long, long board games of casting spells, rolling dice, and having cards that say, I'm going to now use this arrow to defeat this monster in that cave. Let's take a break. 35270. Okay, you all say it's Rabbit Stew. Apparently, it's a card game that none of us know how to play. Maybe we'll learn one day or another. After It Is Live is right here on KFGO.
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1: Just unlocked memories for dozens of our listeners.
0: All because of a law change in Minnesota. Somebody says, oh boy, you guys would end up coming to blows playing imposter.
1: I showed Tyler a couple online versions of it.
0: I'm in.
1: I think we need to. I think Abby would be a very fun competitor in that particular game.
0: Fun, Abby don't usually go next to each other. I didn't make eye contact with her. She was just leaving the street. I think
1: JJ with his improv background. Uh-huh. I think Amy with her pure rage. Our first assorted team.
0: Yes. So her and I would be competing for who is more angry.
1: Everybody's kind of competing against each other.
0: No, I'm not talking about the level of rage we would have at that game and our colleagues. But I think if we were able to do it in a way that the audience knows who the imposter is. Mm-hmm. So we'd tell everybody, shut up in the studio, turn your mic or your headphones off.
1: Yep. Yeah. Okay. And then I could whisper whom the imposter is.
0: Okay. Yep. We'll try it here in the next week or so. Okay. That's done. It is going to be in writing. Nobody invited you in here.
2: Oh, I invited myself.
0: Because you're not busy working.
2: Well, I was about to do some work and then what's the point? It's already past 4:00.
0: I'm surprised you're still here.
2: Yeah.
0: In attendance.
2: I popped in the studio coincidentally as you said my name, but I didn't know what you were talking about. Uh-huh. But then I went and listened live for 2 seconds.
0: Thanks for listening from 2 to 5.
2: You're welcome. Anytime. I've played imposter and I was the imposter 3 rounds in a row and I wanted to die.
0: Good.
2: It sucks.
0: Good.
2: It's a really fun game, but 3 rounds in a row, I was like, you guys, I'm running out. I'm running out of steam.
0: Okay, but if we played it on Afternoons Live, would you play?
2: Well, yeah.
0: Oh, yeah, okay.
2: I love to be included.
0: I just want to be a part of things.
1: But I do. I think it could be. And to me, the best part of the game is the discussion after the rounds of single words of whom could possibly be the imposter.
2: It's really fun as the imposter to, like, you have no clue what's going on. And then someone's like, oh, Tyler said so. I don't know if I believe. I'd be like, totally, Tyler. Yes. What the heck? Like, that doesn't make sense.
1: Yeah, because that's part of the game, right? Is pleading your case after the rounds are done as to why someone else is the imposter.
2: Yeah.
0: I'd be great at that. Deflect.
2: Yeah.
0: Put blame elsewhere. I'd be a master at this game.
2: I played it with family and friends, and my sister-in-law, she was never the imposter, because I was the imposter every round, I swear. She kept using clues that were like inside jokes with her husband. So then my brother's like, that makes sense. So we're just having to believe him every time. But then there's one time my brother, he was the imposter, turns out. And so he was like, yeah, that totally makes sense. And we're like, the word you said didn't really make sense. So one of you two are lying. It can be fun.
0: Okay, well.
2: That's my endorsement.
0: Clear your already very minimal calendar.
2: Thank
0: so
2: you.
0: We can.
2: Usually after like 11:30, I've done.
0: It's been noted from your colleagues how that News and Views crew usually is pretty lax after about 11.
2: One person more than the other.
0: That's true. We don't need to be pointing fingers.
1: Right. Not that you'd see the putter out yet this year?
0: Yeah, he wouldn't be seeing us point them at him anyway by being absent. All right, see, we can trash talk. 35270 is the adventure every time. Thanks, I guess, for intruding.
2: Yeah. I sat at the chair where there's a mic button. I got it.
0: Yeah, okay.
1: It will also help, though, that she has played it before, right? Because increases the game.
0: It's about the one time you can utter that sentence, Abby.
2: Experience, yeah.
0: Okay.
2: See ya.
0: Get back to work, or at least pretend to be. The other boss is still here. As I was telling you, the Adventure RV Text Club is at 35270. You can also call into the Matt's Automotive Service Center studio line at 237-5948. KFGO News is going to be at the bottom of the hour. We'll check in with Paul Juergens of what he's been working on. We had the Moorhead Police Chief on today. Tomorrow, the Fargo Police Chief is going to be joining us as well. Chief Stefanowicz is going to be in studio. Really looking forward to this conversation. What I really appreciated from Moorhead today is I was able to send a message saying, hey, we'd love an opportunity to visit with the police chief. They said, yep, what time? We will be there. And we didn't have that in Fargo for a while. Whether it was a comms department or just the attitude you know, from the chief at the time of, you know, not being around or accessible at the rate I think that we had been accustomed to before. And having met the chief, the new chief, in the hallways here when he was interim, I get the sense that he's going to be available and willing to visit with you and take your questions. So that's going to happen tomorrow. And of course, this role that he's not unfamiliar with because he was interim and he's been a part of the department for a long time. And everyone else I've talked to that has had interactions with him both in the department and outside have had just glowing reviews for Chief Stefanowicz. So I'm looking forward to introducing him to those of you who have not had that chance tomorrow. In addition to that, well, we'll play our weekly game of audibles. And of course, Spencer Wirth, the meat dude. You know, just tying a bow on what we started the show off with, then we'll close out, have a little bit more fun. The Drive Time News is going to steer you into Couch Potato Radio. And of course, because the Twins already played, we got some evening KFGO programming. But you've got a lot of issues right now going on federally that I think on your face value, you'd say this is wrong regardless of who the president is. $1.776 billion being taken from the Treasury to the Department of Justice, who currently the interim or acting attorney general was the president's personal attorney. And setting this aside to allow people to go and basically air their grievances saying, I'm owed money and it's your money. Folks, this is just, I mean, bold-faced corruption, right? He's paying his followers. And I'm making an argument. Part of that is because some of the backing, just generally speaking, has fallen off. People are not happy at the direction things are going right now. But the only way that you will prevent that from taking place and having that fun

0: factor be instilled on things like this. To have members on the Republican Party go out into those chambers in Congress, say, I want to know the details on this. I want to have the ability to say yes or no, because we are in charge of the purse strings. But they're so in it for themselves. Just listen to Mike Johnson about having to do insider trading to make a payment, that they're not going to risk their political careers to do the right thing.
1: I'm Josh Beauchesne, and I'm running to be Fargo's next mayor. Across Fargo, I hear the same thing. 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I've spent over a decade delivering results for Fargo and the state legislature, asking tough questions and working across differences to get things done. On June 9th, I'm asking for your vote. Paid for by friends of Josh Beauchesne, Darren Schmidt, treasurer.
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7: KFGO News, partly cloudy, Fargo-Moorhead, 64. I'm Paul Juergens. Moorhead police arrested two people and served a search warrant in their investigation. It's taken several students this week at Horizon Middle School. A student brought items described as candy to the school on Monday. It was later identified as THC. A dozen students ate the candy and got sick. 40-year-old Martin Hulst and 43-year-old Amanda Hulst were identified as the parents of the juvenile that brought the drugs to school. Moorhead Area Public School Superintendent Brandon Lunick says preventing drug use in schools begins at home.
8: Together, the two of us can't do this alone. We can continue to get and stand behind a microphone here. But at some point, we also need to realize that there's some practices that have to happen at home.
7: Police Chief Chris Helmick, who has children in the Moorhead Public School District, agrees.
9: If people are questioning about, hey, you know what, why doesn't the school search a backpack for these substances? That search should be happening at home. You know, I do that with my own kids sometimes. Just take a look in their backpack, see what they got in there, make sure they're doing their homework, all those things. But every parent should be doing the same thing. Now put that on the school.
7: Children living with the Hulls have been referred to Clay County Social Services. 64, this is KFGO News.
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7: 64, this is KFGO News. A New York Mills, Minnesota man has been sentenced for threatening to shoot his former girlfriend last January. 34-year-old Cody Steinbach was given 3 years of supervised probation for threats of violence. Idletown County prosecutors said the victim, who had broken up with Steinbach the day before, wanted to retrieve her belongings from his home. When she arrived, Steinbach let her in, and she went to the garage to collect her property. He then began to push her and told her to leave before leaving the garage and returning with a handgun. The victim told deputies that Steinbach fired off a round before pointing the gun at her chest. The victim stood in the garage as he

0: then put the gun against her forehead. Shortly after, a witness arrived at the house, and the victim told them to call police. Two women have been arrested in a deadly shooting last Friday in Minneapolis, where police say a man was shot while trying to stop them from stealing his car. 38-year-old Amos Ferreira died of injuries he suffered while either jumping on the hood of his car or getting hit by the women as they tried to leave the scene. Ferreira was an Army medic in Afghanistan and given credit for saving the lives of several people. The Douglas County Sheriff's Office in central Minnesota says crews responded to a house fire last night that was in Holmes City Township near Alexandria. Deputies found flames coming from inside the residence. Multiple fire departments were called to the scene. That fire caused severe damage to the home owned by 52-year-old Ryan McCleary of Fairwell. No one was hurt. The state fire marshal's office is assisting with the investigation. The turnaround of Minneapolis-based Target is getting a lift with its largest sales increase in 4 years.
1: Target has been struggling to revive its business, and this shows that it's making progress. The company has been freshening up its merchandise and stores and also integrating more technology into its operations. Later this year, Target will roll out its biggest revamp in food and beverage and up new items by 50%. And this fall, the Target Beauty Studio section will launch in more than 600 stores.
0: Courtney Donahue with Bloomberg News. Target is planning a second store in Fargo at about 10 acres near I-29 and 52nd Avenue South. Fargo Moorhead 46 under a partly cloudy sky overnight. For tomorrow, meteorologist Tom Szymanski is expecting 73 and a partly sunny. Then Friday, mostly cloudy, rain. Best rain chance Friday in the afternoon near 64. That rain may linger into Saturday morning in the form of showers, then partly sunny 66, 80 partly sunny Sunday. Monday is Memorial Day, partly sunny, high of 86. 63, Paul Juergens News Radio, KFGO.
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0: That time of the day where I tell you about some obscure things that happen on this day. They are of no importance, but I tell you anyway.
1: This one's kind of important to you.
0: It is very much so. Derek Hansen, Eric Johnson, myself, I'm Tyler Axton. It's 1997 on this day, that is May 20th. Foo Fighters released their second album, The Color and the Shape. This is the song that got me into them. Monkey Wrench. And I thank my oldest brother for putting this as the lead single on a mixtape that he made when he went on off to college.
1: What singles were off the first album?
0: I'll Stick Around, Big Me, and there's probably one more that is escaping me on the first one.
1: I mean, those there were a couple pretty big hits on there, but I think pretty clearly this album is one that launched them into superstardom.
0: Yeah, very much so. You got Monkey Wrench, Everlong, My Hero. A lot of other bangers on this one, too.
1: Everlong was the last song on Letterman's show, right?
0: Yep. Letterman and Colbert, too. I guess that they played on Colbert. But yeah, I was David Letterman a big fan. Usually the song that they close out concerts with.
2: So is Colbert done now? I didn't even know.
1: I think this week is his last week.
0: Yeah,
1: I
0: okay.
1: think CBS, a lot of CBS goes away at the end of this week.
2: Yeah. And hopefully their CEO, the rumors we're seeing.
1: Well,
2: so.
1: Really? I've read some stories that Barry Weiss is on shaky ground.
0: She went and burned it all down, and then after.
2: Well, she's got to be one of the most incompetent people in our business in the history of our business.
0: Well, I would agree, but it seems like the ashes are already compiled on the ground, and now we're going to get rid of her?
2: Exactly.
1: Hey. You burned everything down. Now we're all upset with
2: now
1: you.
2: But I do think once that person does it, then it gives you an opportunity to build it up again. Mm. But she's pathetic.
0: I would agree. Now, here's the thing. Perhaps Paramount wanted her to burn it all down,
2: That's
0: use her as a
2: too.
0: Scapegoat, and be like, oh, well, it was her, and we got rid of her.
1: It's also a little cheaper to make some big purchases when you burn something to the ground. You know how the old adage goes, when there's blood in the street, buy property.
2: Yeah, that's true.
0: Yeah, it'd be like, okay, she's gone. She's the fault of it all. Plus, we no longer have to pay that salary. Boy, we really digress on that one. Yeah, Colbert, somebody says, is done tomorrow night on the 21st.
2: Okay. Interesting, huh? So,
0: I had heard that he wants his final guest to be the Pope.
1: I've heard that he also is efforting that as his final guest. I'm curious if it'll happen.
2: That would be a story. That'd be a good get.
0: Uh-huh, that would be very much a good get. So it was in 1997, the Foo Fighters released their second studio album, The Color and the Shape. How about we go back to 1967? The BBC bans the Beatles song, A Day in the Life. Due to the line, I'd love to turn you on. And they considered it as a drug reference.
1: That's the part of it
0: that I didn't understand.
2: See, that's not what I think about when
0: that's
2: I think of that.
0: That's not what I thought of either.
1: I don't know this song well enough to know the lines that come.
0: Yeah, like the context of that line.
1: I mean, this is pretty controversial.
0: BBC said no more.
1: The BBC in the 60s, though, I feel like they tried to censor so much of pop culture that it had the inverse effect, and it made all of these bands like into the forbidden fruit and just launched all these careers.
0: And it happens to this day. If we want to keep piling on CBS, okay, 60 Minutes decides we're not going to allow the airing of the ICE detention centers, but we'll air it in Canada. And that ended up being like the highest viewed segment on 60 Minutes because Americans couldn't view it. So it's like, well, I better get my eyes on this.
2: That's the Pandora's box deal right there.
0: Barry Weiss. 1986. The Flintstones' 25th anniversary celebration airs on CBS.
2: Wow.
0: Yeah.
2: What's weird to think about that is that was the, in the 80s, it was the 25th anniversary, and it seemed like so long ago when you're watching kids. As a kid, you could tell it was a long time ago they made it. But now we're a long further away from that 25th anniversary.
1: So if we had this anniversary today, it would be for a show that aired in 2001.
2: Thank you. Thank you for that. Thanks. Thank you, sir. I'll have another. Yes.
1: It's like if Back to the Future took place today, they'd be traveling back to the crazy old time that is 1996.
2: See, that's gross.
0: Yeah, I didn't like that one. I was okay with the other ones. That one crossed the line.
1: Because they
0: me.
1: Go 30 years into the past.
2: Yep. Yep. That's right.
0: Moving on.
2: Ouch.
1: I just ruined everybody's
0: yeah,
1: day.
0: Way to yeah. bring us
2: my
0: all.
2: First, my first year in radio, in commercial radio. Thank you, Eric. That was great.
1: I think if Dazed and Confused was made today,
0: no,
1: it would
0: said
1: be
0: that
1: about
0: was
1: the
0: enough.
1: Class of like 2008.
2: Oh, that's
0: okay.
2: That's mean.
0: That was the worst one. That one hurt even more. Hey, in 1987, wrestler Jerry Lawler sues the WWF and Harley Race for trademarking the name King.
2: Oh, yeah. And then he eventually worked for them. It's funny.
0: Yeah, right?
2: Vince used to get sued a lot, and he'd still make deals with people down the road. It's funny how that works.
1: Yeah, he was a businessman first.
2: Mm-hmm. Yep.
0: We learned a lot about him after the fact in this late day and age. 1987, Motley Crue released their fourth studio album, Girls, Girls, Girls.
2: Yeah, this video is a sixth grader. Yeah, it was a good one.
1: I'm guessing that there were some Trans Ams ripping around Barnesville on the gravel roads.
2: It's
1: with
2: safe
1: this,
2: to say.
1: As loud as it would go.
2: I don't know. Trans Ams were kind of going out the door. It was more of a, if you had an old Grand Prix or Monte Carlo.
0: I thought you were going to say with the old Grand Am that looked like a shoebox. Yeah. The 80s Grand Am.
2: Those two.
1: A Beretta.
2: And a Taurus.
0: I drive a Ford Taurus. I know what a Stratus in the... Hey guys, did you know about this? In 1993, the 274th and final episode of Cheers aired on NBC.
2: Really?
0: In 1993.
1: 80-some million people, I believe, watched
0: Unreal.
1: It.
0: Unreal. This is comfort food for me.
2: Wasn't a bad finale either. It was, you know, just kind of shutting the door on it. Then we focused to Frasier.
1: I think a show that we have all dabbled in a little bit is Landing the Plane Today, The Boys.
2: Oh, really?
0: Yeah, I got into the first two episodes of this last season, and I've just fallen off. I haven't.
1: They've made a lot of meta references to how hard it is to finish a series. And I think the creator has said several times, like, there's going to be people that don't like it, and there's not much you can do about that.
2: No. Well, this is supposed to be it, then? This is it?
1: Yep, this is the series finale.
2: Because it has kind of run its course, right?
1: Would there's
2: agree?
1: Only so
2: it's been good.
1: Far you can go.
0: Yeah, I've enjoyed
2: it. It's kind of gotten over the top on the gore and all that stuff, but
0: That was there for episode one, too.
2: Yeah, well, it's true.
1: The series started with somebody getting run through by
2: yeah, no, no. No, but I mean, let's face it, they've tried to outdo themselves. It's kind of the Brockmire thing for me, if you ask me. So.
0: No, that's a series that I've finally started watching, and I think we're on like season three. It's an entertaining show.
2: It is, but it went from kind of, I mean, once we got to season three, it got pretty, I mean, to say it's blue would be under.
0: I got one more for you, then we'll get a weather update. In 2008, Congress passed a resolution designated May 13th as Frank Sinatra Day to honor Sinatra's contributions to American culture.
2: Really?
0: Mm-hmm. That's what the internet told me. I like that they had to wait till May 20th to pass a day designated May 13th for something.
2: That's true.
0: Leave it to Congress. You couldn't even do it ahead of the day. You have to wait a whole year to celebrate
2: point.
0: It.
2: Yeah.
1: Little window into the inner workings of Congress there.
2: Never
0: hey, you know what would have been a good day? A week ago if we would have celebrated Frank Sinatra.
1: Missed it by this much.
0: Yeah. We'll get him next year. Those are the obscure things that happened on this date. Here's a weather update from Too Tall Tom. Let's see what's coming up on the Drive Time News with Derek Hansen next.

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1: Good afternoon. I'm KFGO Chief Meteorologist Tom Szymanski. Much better today than the prior 2 days, thanks to the sunshine, and that warmed things up considerably as compared to the first part of the week. Now, tonight, no frost in the outlook, partly cloudy, down to 46, south-southeast wind at 8 to 22, partly sunny and breezy for tomorrow, about 73 for the high south wind at 13 to 30. Next low-pressure system moves in on Friday, mostly cloudy and breezy. Low near 50 with a high near 64. There will be chances for rain on Friday, especially in the afternoon. Not only in the afternoon, but primarily in the afternoon and right on through Friday night with a low near 44. Some of those rain showers may linger in some areas on Saturday morning with a cloudy sky, but then it turns partly sunny after that chance for showers moves out. Saturday's high temperature near 66. Warming up quite a bit after that. Partly sunny on Sunday, breezy in the afternoon, high near 80. And Memorial Day, better yet, partly sunny and breezy with a high near 86.
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0: Allow me a moment, if you will, to ask the Minnesota boy this term that I had asked you earlier. Have you heard of Hassenpfeffer?
1: Sounds familiar.
0: Okay. So there's two things to this, and the afternoon's live audience, and do I dare say the backwoods crowd that we've got, right, Eric? Rabbit stew.
1: Oh, okay.
0: But the reason it got brought into our dialogue and conversation today is because when Rob Kupek was in with the meat raffle, the changes that the legislature did, somebody inserted into that law that you can play Hassenpfeffer, which is apparently a card game. And clearly, you've never played it either. Nobody had heard of it as a card game. So Eric's making the argument that it must be a regional thing.
1: Maybe.
0: None of us have heard of it as a card game.
2: I'm guessing two different regions where it could possibly be popular. One is the Arrowhead, because I feel like it's a little bit of its own world up in the Arrowhead of Minnesota. But two is south, central to southwest Minnesota. There's a big German population down there.
1: Yeah.
2: So if they had a game named after a German term, it would make sense to originate down there. I know I had some friends from Henderson, and they had a sauerkraut festival.
1: Well, yeah. I mean, when you got cities like, you know, New Berlin and yeah, right.
0: Yeah, I'm looking up while you guys were talking, so I wasn't listening to a word. I apologize. Shocked as you. I was like, is Hassenpfeffer a card game also known as something else? And then it just gave me the rundown of the pepper that you were talking about. So clearly not. I was thinking maybe we refer to this game as something else in this area. Not the case. Anyway, there was my little scientific approach. What's coming up on the Drive Time News?
1: We'll have a two-tall Tom Schmanski Weather Watch Wednesday on a Wednesday today. It worked out today for us to get together for that. So we'll do Outdoor Boys tomorrow at 5:15. And then coming to tonight, Ryan O'Halloran, West Fargo native. He does the beat writing for a lot of stuff for the Jacksonville Jaguars, for the Florida Times and Union. So that'll be coming up in the 6 o'clock hour, because really after the NFL schedule came out, and we haven't really talked to him since the draft, and the NFL awarded the Twin Cities the NFL draft of 2028. A lot to get to him with, yeah. And we can talk football 52 weeks a year, it seems. So we're going to do that a little bit. We'll talk about the Twins today and closing out that 3-game series with the Houston Astros. I think they've won 4 of the last 5 series, which is hard to believe.
0: Yeah, somewhere along those lines. I know Atterbury told me
1: 3 of the last 4.
0: 4, I think that's what it is, 3 out of 4.
1: Yeah, it's nuts. I mean, kind of hanging in there. The Guardians have been really good, so you aren't seeing them get much ground in the American League Central. But, you know, despite some of the injuries and everything they're doing, they're still going at it, which is crazy to think. Yeah.
0: Well, with injuries that have kind of compiled as well, having Royce Lewis get optioned down to AAA, which... He has struggled since he's returned from that injury.
1: Yeah, he needs to get going.
0: I don't know if it's a mental thing or what.
1: Hopefully the bus rides down to Des Moines to play the Iowa Cubs and stuff like that. I'll let him reflect on it a little bit, because it's been tough sledding for him.
0: Yeah, you really hope that this isn't the beginning of the end of what had started off so promising with him. You know,
1: and he's a good dude, too. You know, he really deserves the best. So I just hope that he can figure it out down there. Yeah. You know.
0: That and more coming on up on the Drive Time News. You mentioned that we can talk football 52 weeks. Did you just catch Michael Wilbon basically talk about, let's be done talking about Aaron Rodgers, the guys are relevant now. Did you catch any of that?
1: Well, no, ESPN? I mean, how do we say that? He just signed a deal with us, the Steelers, and said this is a swan song, right?
0: That's going to be, this is the last season, so you know that the entirety of the broadcast conversations for this upcoming season are going to be about Aaron Rodgers' last season.
1: I bet you can't wait.
0: I am just giddy, if you can't tell by the tone of my voice. Give me more Aaron Rodgers, please.
1: Do you like it when they announce it and then it's kind of they get all the accolades on the way out, or they just when they at the end of the season, like Peyton Manning, just, I think I'm done.
0: You know? I'd prefer that way. But look, because this back and forth, one thing I will say that I appreciate right now is because I think everybody's tired of the, is he going to play again or is he not going to play again? And waiting until the last minute to go sign a contract for a year. I mean, let's all know this. Agree, this guy is just an attention seeker.
1: Yeah, attention hound for sure.
0: Yes.
1: Well, it's funny, the guy that was in for him before in Green Bay kind of was that way a little bit too, same type of thing. But then after he got hurt at TCF Bank Stadium when they played the Bears on that one snowy, was it a Monday night game? He just said, no, this is it.
0: Yeah.
1: Nope, I'm done. After this injury, I am done.
0: It is over.
1: Yep.
0: Yeah, I'm eager for it, even though I don't want us to rush into the season.
1: But. I was listening to the voice of the Vikings, Paul Allen, had a conversation with Adrian Peterson, and they were talking about 2010 after they lost to the Saints and they're trying to piece it together. Sidney Rice started the season hurt, and he started talking about, man, there's just so much promise there. We make the trade for Randy Moss to come back to Minnesota. Everything seemed good. And I thought to myself, that team at one point had Brett Favre, Adrian Peterson, and Randy Moss and couldn't make the playoffs. What?
0: The curse of Minnesota.
1: I mean, three of the greatest at their position, and they could not figure it out. My favorite story of that year was Randy Moss. He just came from the Patriots.
0: Mm-hmm.
1: And he is going and he's telling defensive coordinators, okay, here's the things that they do. And they're like, okay, yeah, yeah. Then they get done, and they went up to him afterwards and said, well, you're right. Well, what? He was just on that offense, yes. And you just poo-pooed everything that he had to say?
0: Yeah, okay, pat him on the head.
1: I wonder why Brad Childress got fired later that year. What a moron.
0: The Drive Time News, Couch Potato Radio, going to lead you into some evening KFGO programming one more time tomorrow. In addition to Audibles and Spencer Wirt, we have the Fargo Police Chief making his debut here on Afternoons Live. I'm looking forward to meeting and introducing him to you. I think you're going to enjoy what you do here. Also, our friends from Proof Artisan Distillery are going to be in studio. We'll have a visit with Joel Kath. We got Memorial Holiday weekend, and I know a lot of people will be traveling out to the lakes and hopefully taking some time to reflect on those for that day. But if you're looking for some beverages, they're the spot where you can get hooked up. So we'll tell you about some of the products they've got going on throughout the spring and summer months as well. And, of course, if any news breaks between now and 2 o'clock tomorrow, we'll break it all down together on Afternoons Live. But this is it for me today. I'm Tyler Axis, your host here on Afternoons Live. Had a fun show, and we'll do it all over again tomorrow. Till then, you take care of yourself. I'll check in right here on KFGO.
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9: Hey, it's Tyler Axness, host of Afternoons Live. 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
11: ABC News, I'm Chuck Stevenson. It's not clear what happens next now that the Justice Department has indicted ex-Cuban dictator Raul Castro and several others for murder related to Cuba shooting down two relief planes in the 1990s that killed three American pilots. Castro's in Cuba. President Trump has been saying he's not in a hurry to make a peace deal with Iran today following his return from giving the commencement address at the Coast Guard Academy in Connecticut.
12: Right on the borderline, believe me. If we don't get the right answers, it goes very quickly. We're all ready to go. We have to get the right answers. It would have to be a complete 100% good answer.
11: Two police officers who defended the Capitol in the January 6, 2021 attack by Trump supporters are suing to stop the creation of the nearly $2 billion Trump fund that could potentially compensate rioters from that day. U.S. oil closed below $100 a barrel, but Brent crude is still above $100. This is ABC News. Americans are heading to airports and hitting the road already for the Memorial Day holiday travel weekend. A heads up from ABC's Alex Perez in Chicago.
13: Wherever you are, the worst times to get on the road this holiday weekend will be Thursday from noon to 9 p.m., Friday from 11 a.m. to 8 p.m., Saturday from noon to 5. Now, for the return trip home, experts say Sunday will be the day with the least amount of traffic, but Monday will be busy with the worst traffic expected between noon and 5 p.m. The best advice if you're traveling on Monday, leave in those early morning hours.
11: ABC's Alex Perez. The Trump administration is putting new sanctions on those allegedly involved with fentanyl trafficking in Mexico. Single Gen Z women are outpacing the men of their generation when it comes to buying a home. They accounted for 35% of all home buyers in their generation, according to survey data from the National Association of Realtors. Chuck Sievertson, ABC News.

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2: 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KFGO time is 5:03. Derek Hansen with you. This is the Drive Time News. Eric Johnson is producing. He'll have a look at traffic coming up in just a bit. Paul Juergens with KFGO News. Headlines there, and I know it's been talked about a lot throughout the day. Certainly was on Afternoons Live. A Morehead couple has been arrested for providing THC gummies to their child who gave them to other students at Horizon Middle School. Also, we have a look at weather coming up. Take a look at sports with Tommy Fox. The Twins were in action today. We'll preview what's coming up on Couch Potato Radio tonight at 6 o'clock. Rusty Halverson has Ag News and Ag Numbers. Speaking of numbers, big bounce back day today on Wall Street. Huge, so we'll get to that. Dow was over 50,000 today. And then we'll have all of our great vignettes as well. So a busy Drive Time News coming up here on the Mighty 790 and 104.7 KFGO.
3: Good afternoon. I'm KFGO Chief Meteorologist Tom Szymanski. Welcome to the 5 o'clock news hour. Partly cloudy overnight. Low near 46, south-southeast wind 8 to 22. Partly sunny, breezy tomorrow. About 73 with a south wind at 13 to 30. The breeze continues on Friday. Chance for rain, especially in the afternoon. High near 64. Keep it right here on KFGO for all the latest weather.
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5: KFGO News, Fargo-Moorhead. It is partly cloudy and 64. I'm Paul Juergens. Moorhead police arrested two people and served a search warrant after an investigation into an incident that sickened several students this week at Horizon Middle School. Details from KFGO's Nate Cohen.
6: A student brought items described as candy to the school on Monday. It was later identified as THC. A dozen students ate the candy and got sick. 40-year-old Martin Hulst and 43-year-old Amanda Hulst were identified as the parents of the juvenile that brought the drugs to school. Moorhead Area Public School Superintendent Brandon Lunick says preventing drug use in schools begins at home.
7: Together, the two of us can't do this alone. We can continue to get and stand behind a microphone here, but at some point, we also need to realize that there's some practices that have to happen at home.
6: Police Chief Chris Helmick agrees.
8: If people are questioning about, hey, you know what, why doesn't the school search a backpack for these substances? That search should be happening at home. You know, I do that with my own kids sometimes. Just take a look in their backpack, see what they got in there, make sure they're doing their homework, all those things. But every parent should be doing the same thing. Now put that on the school.
6: Children that were living with the Hulsts have been referred to Clay County Social Services. Nate Cohn, News Radio, KFGO.
5: A 27-year-old Fargo man is hospitalized. He's facing a DUI charge after police say he crashed into a tree in South Fargo this morning. Sergeant Zach Robinson says officers were called to the 6100 block of Martin's Way around 410 for reports of a vehicle that crashed into a tree. The driver, Ryan Strand, suffered non-life-threatening injuries and was taken to a hospital where he was later admitted. One of the bills signed into law by Governor Walz increases penalties for impersonating a peace officer. The legislation was introduced following the assassination of former House Speaker Melissa Hortman and her husband and the shootings of Senator John Hoffman and his wife. The man charged in the political attacks was disguised as an officer and had an SUV with law enforcement-style lights and a fake license plate. The law makes pretending to be an officer with the intent to mislead a felony. Governor Walz and others are praising a bipartisan deal to shore up finances at Hennepin County Medical Center in Minneapolis, calling it a critical investment in the state's health system. Walz says the hospital's reach goes far beyond the Twin Cities.
9: This is a statewide asset that matters to everybody across the state. The services that are delivered here, and it's not just because the bulk of uncompensated care is here, it's the specialty services that are delivered here in this trauma center that it makes this so critical.
5: Walz says the more than $700 million package will help ensure the hospital remains financially stable. The deal will send $205 million to HCMC now and make another $500 million available over the next 5 years. Nearly 12 years after a man was stabbed to death in Fort Yates, North Dakota, a federal grand jury has indicted a Fort Yates man in the death. U.S. Attorney Nick Chase says 36-year-old Brutus Claymore is charged with first-degree murder. Chase says the Bureau of Indian Affairs and Missing and Murdered Unit of the FBI investigated the November 2014 death. Indictment says Claymore, an enrolled member of the Standing Rock Sioux tribe, broke into a home at night in a robbery attempt. When people in the home resisted, Claymore is accused of stabbing the victim. Claymore was released during a detention hearing. His trial has been set for late June. KFGO News correspondent Tasha Radel says Minnesota Attorney General Keith Ellison is suing the Department of Education over a new federal student loan rule that could limit borrowing access for students pursuing certain professional degrees.
10: Ellison is suing the department over a new federal student rule that could limit borrowing access for students pursuing certain professional degrees. Ellison joined a coalition of attorneys general arguing the rule unlawfully narrows the definition of professional degree, potentially impacting programs like physical therapy, physician assistant studies, advanced nursing, and speech language pathology. The lawsuit claims the changes could worsen healthcare workforce shortages.
5: KFGO weather now for meteorologist Tom Szymanski. Once again, he's looking for partly cloudy conditions overnight. 46 our low. Tomorrow, 73, a partly sunny sky. Friday, showers possible in the afternoon. Otherwise, mostly cloudy throughout the day, 64. Saturday, 66, cloudy, morning showers, then turning partly sunny. 80, partly sunny on Sunday. And Memorial Day, 86, partly sunny. Partly cloudy, 64. 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
2: 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Derek Hansen with you. 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Eric Johnson producing. 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Tommy Fox has sports on the way. Today on Wall Street, the Dow was up big time, up 646 points today. NASDAQ was up 400, and the S&P 500 was up 79 points today. So we'll get the details on that. Rusty Halverson has Ag News in just a bit, but let's look at your hump day commute home. Yeah, Wednesday commute home, and with that, here's Eric Johnson.
11: Thanks, Derek. Yeah, taking a look at the streets of Fargo-Moorhead, and this is one we're going to be bringing up for the next couple of weeks because lane reductions on I-94 are going to be causing traffic issues for the next 2.5 weeks about as they work on putting an overhead message board on I-94. That's going to be on the North Dakota side, but very near the Red River Bridge. So eastbound 94 is getting the worst of it on this Wednesday commute home. That is going to cause traffic delays all the way back to almost the tri-level interchange in that eastbound direction. So at least for the next couple of weeks, if you want to avoid some of the headache of those lane reductions and reduced speeds, think about an alternate route outside of eastbound I-94, also impacting westbound 94 just a little bit from about 8th Street in Moorhead to the Red River Bridge, so not as big of an issue in the westbound direction. Downtown Fargo is lighting up the traffic map in a way that it does most days here at the 5 o'clock drive time, where you're going to see reduced speeds and increased traffic flow on all of the surface streets in downtown Fargo. Worst of it's going to be on Main Avenue, but all the downtown streets are going to show some increased traffic. Other areas that might take you a little while longer to work your way through over in the West Acres area, intersections of 13th Avenue and 42nd Street and 45th Street. Also a little further south on 42nd and 45th, with the intersection of 32nd Avenue South and 40th Avenue South. All those intersections are going to take you a little bit longer to get through, but not too many issues on the surface streets. I-29 is moving along normally through the metro area. No delays to report on I-29 at this hour. With your Drive Time News traffic, I'm Eric Johnson.
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2: KFGO time is 5:12. Derek Hansen with you, and we got a lot of stuff coming up. Too Tall Tom Szymanski, Weather Watch Wednesday, Couch Potato Radio. We're going to talk with Ryan O'Halloran, West Fargo native, and he's a beat writer in the NFL right now covering the Jaguars for the Florida Times Union, talking about the schedule and the NFL draft coming to the Twin Cities. Right now it's time for Tommy Fox Sports, and big day today for the Twins trying to win another series against the Houston Astros.
13: That's right, Derek. In action on 7:40, the Fan, the series finale between the Minnesota Twins and Houston Astros. The final game as well of a 9-game homestand for Minnesota. Joe Ryan, a stellar outing, 6 innings pitched, only giving up 1 earned run, striking out 9 batters over those 6 innings. And on his performance, here is Minnesota Twins manager Joe Ryan. Or
14: the second inning, there was a ton of foul balls. When you have strikeouts, sometimes your pitch count will get up. But foul balls is what, you know, kind of affected his pitch count today. I was really pleased that in the fifth and sixth, he was able to settle it back down. I mean, as well as he was pitching in sixth, it was really tempting to send him back out for the seventh. And then Gomez came in and struck out the side in the seventh. But overall, I thought Joe was really good. It was 72-73% strikes. Foul balls early, but command of the fastball was really good.
13: Now, Minnesota would win 4-1 this afternoon against the Houston Astros. Minnesota's bullpen also did a stellar job. Yoendris Gomez went two scoreless innings of relief, striking out five, and Andrew Morris picked up his first save of the season for Minnesota as they win another series as they now enter a 10-game road trip that begins Friday at Boston. 5:30 is the pregame show Friday evening here on KFGO. The Fargo Moorhead Redhawks play their final road game before their opening or home opener against the Kane County Cougars. Tonight it's against the Claiborne Railroaders for the seventh game of a seven-game series, the series finale on the Fan. 6:45 will be the pregame show with Jack Michaels on the call from Claiborne on 7:40 the Fan. With your Drive Time Sports, I'm Tommy Fox.
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3: Welcome back to the Drive Time News. 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It's a pleasure to have with us, and it's on a Wednesday. Weather Watch Wednesday. Too tall, Tom Szymanski. How are you doing, sir?
17: What day is this? I'm confused.
3: I've been confused. I thought all day yesterday I was thinking it's Tuesday, or Wednesday was Tuesday, and Tuesday was Wednesday. I don't know why. I think what it was for me is there was a school day special Monday down in Claiborne for the Redhawks. And so we didn't have a Jack Michaels show on the Fan. So I was all, you know, just quirky things like that.
17: Discombobulated. Yeah.
3: And then next week will be kind of goofy, too, because Monday is Memorial Day.
17: Right.
3: And so it makes made May fly by, didn't it? Right. Even though it was cold and windy.
17: Man.
3: And
17: I'll tell you what, we can all refer to this as Wednesday's weird weather whiplash. I don't know. Yesterday and Monday were days I'd rather forget. They were quite awful, but much better today. And as we look down the road, actually, by the time we get to Sunday, and even more so Monday, Memorial Day, 80-plus seems to be in the cards. How's that sound?
3: It's a good 180 that we need, I think, for a lot of us psychologically. We need that for sure. So
17: crazy.
3: It was good to get this little rain that we had the past couple of days. So maybe, I mean, I'm sure you're hearing we need a little bit more here. We need a little bit more there. That's pretty par for the course. But just getting something so that dirt wasn't blowing around, it was really needed.
17: Generally a quarter to three quarters. Some places had a little bit less. Some places topped out around or above an inch. But that was good news, like you said. Settle that dust. And also, as you're looking to Friday and Friday night, there's another dose of rain coming in that could bring us about the same amount. So if we have what we had the last couple of days, plus what I'm expecting toward the end of the week, those two events will help things a lot.
3: Yeah. And, of course, selfishly, I don't want the Redhawks to get rained out Friday night for the home opener, but we still need rain, so we'll figure it out one way or the other.
17: I know. It's never a perfect scenario because, you know, people always say, well, the forecast is ruining my plans, and I always say, yeah, I understand, but they ruin my plans, too. I've golfed less this year through May than I can't remember the last time that I've golfed fewer times in the month of May around here.
3: I don't doubt that a bit. And one thing about Memorial Day weekend, I think it's safe to say that I remember a lot of rainy Memorial Days.
17: Yes.
3: I would probably say more than not. I mean, that's just kind of pretty natural for May, right? I mean, we say April showers bring May flowers, but May can be pretty wet, too.
17: May's unreliable. It's a confusing, frustrating month. And I've always said that if you take a look at all the three holidays we have in the summer, the 4th of July, Labor Day, and Memorial Day, I always say that the least reliable weather weekend usually, not always, but usually is Memorial Day.
3: Yeah, I don't doubt that whatsoever. Yeah,
17: Labor Day at the end of summer is far more reliable than Labor Day. Or than
18: Memorial I remember Day. A few rainy Labor Days, but a lot less. Than,
17: a few were.
18: Yeah, you know, but a lot less. I just remember, because part of it is, too, because growing up, I mean, we'd get ready for the pep band and all that, and we'd have to go march in Memorial Day parades. And I think, you know, we had Dave Rice on the Veterans Hour last week always saying about all the events coming up here. And there's usually a contingency plan. We'll do it outside, but if it rains, we have an outdoor, you know, like an indoor type of...
17: Plan B.
18: Right. And I think you almost have to do that because that has happened so often.
17: Because people are excited about the summer, too, coming up.
18: Right.
17: You know, a lot of people are, if they haven't got their boats out or pontoons out yet, they're going to do it. Regardless of the weather, this is the weekend. A lot of people who haven't done it yet will do it.
18: Yep.
17: And the lake people are getting excited for the weekend. The people who like to play golf and all that. Baseball, as you mentioned, underway. Kids activities with the golf and the baseball. I've been watching a lot of baseball this spring in not so good weather.
18: Right.
17: So
18: no, watching the grandchildren. I know a lot of parents, grandparents. I was talking to Joel about that actually yesterday. He was going down to watch his granddaughter in Wahpeton play softball. And it is. You kind of have to dress for all seasons, right? I mean, stocking caps on bald-headed guys like Doug Lear and myself, we shouldn't be doing on Memorial Day weekend, but as many times we can, unfortunately.
17: Well, I bring the layers when I watch the kids, and I'm sitting there with like four or five layers on and a blanket wrapped around me and a hoodie on, and the kids are out there in sleeves, and I keep remembering when I was a kid, I was like that too. Plus, it's a different thing when you're out there moving around and playing than you are when you're just sitting in one spot.
18: You don't have one of those. Have you ever seen those little huts? They kind of came about in the pandemic, you know. So like your own little
17: the
18: huts.
17: Wraparound chair.
18: Yeah, exactly.
17: I've seen them, and I'm kind of envious. I'm thinking that might not be the worst idea. Maybe I should invest in one of those.
18: Yeah, maybe get a pop-up fish house or something, have a portable heater in it, like they do for ice fishing, that type of thing. So, but no, I mean, I guess looking at your forecast, as you said, we get through this weekend, which is for me, it gets busy with graduations, and you're kind of seeing people, and it's kind of almost that. That blue collar weekend to do that and see all that, and then hopefully a little bit of normalcy going into June. So we shall see.
17: Yeah, once the weekend's over, from my standpoint, the grandkids are out of school, so we'll be seeing a lot more of them in the summer and planning golf rounds with them too. So yeah, it's going to get a whole lot busier as we move forward, and the weather actually is going to start cooperating. I'm going to go out on a limb here, Derek. I'm going to say no more snow in the forecast.
18: No, that's good.
17: I don't think I'm taking a risk here, but I think we're okay with that. No more snow.
18: Yeah, we don't live in the mountains, so I think you're okay.
17: I think we're okay.
18: Yeah.
17: But the other risk, though, as we warm up is, of course, the advent of severe thunderstorm season.
18: Oh, yeah.
17: So that eventually is going to work its way toward our neck of the woods, and it's been really rough to our south and east, and I'm hoping that doesn't translate here. Just because it has been rough down there does not automatically mean it's going to be that way here. And we had a real, real tough severe weather season in many areas last year, highlighted by that terrible Enderlin tornado.
18: That's right.
17: I'm hoping that we don't have anything rivaling that again this year.
18: Yeah, no question. Well, that was rough for sure. Well, hopefully you don't go through that, but we'll be ready for it around here. That is for sure. And do appreciate your time, as always, here on Weather Watch Wednesday. Yeah. Have yourself a great Memorial Day weekend. I guess we'll talk to you in a couple weeks.
17: Yep, you too.
18: All right. Two Tall Thomas Schumanski with us. Weather Watch Wednesday here on the Drive Time News. Derek Hansen with you. Let's get to Rusty Halverson and the Ag News.
19: He just takes the tractor another round.
20: U.S. corn export sales have been on a hot pace, with total commitments nearing 3.06 billion bushels. Mexico continues to drive demand with record-breaking purchases, followed by large import volumes to Japan and Colombia. NDSU Extension crops economist Dr. Frayne Olson provided some corn market insights during a webinar hosted by the Northern Crops Institute earlier today.
21: I think if we continue these big export sales into 2026, what I'm going to be watching for is what happens as we enter the corn harvest season for this fall. What happens to our export sales? If we continue to have these really good export sales at harvest, I think that signals that we will likely have a really good export season throughout the rest of the year.
20: Going forward, traders and analysts will be closely watching South America for potential competition.
21: The size and the quality of the Brazilian safrina crop, or second crop corn, coming out of Brazil. We're still trying to get a really good read on the yields coming out of safrina crop, but it looks as though Brazil is going to have a pretty large corn crop coming out of their second crop season, which is one of those that they have exportable stocks from.
20: An easier tone in corn, soybeans, and Minneapolis spring wheat futures today. We'll check the numbers a little bit later during the Drive Time News Hour. I'm Rusty Halverson for the Mighty 790 and 104.7 KFGO.
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5: Morehead couple's now been arrested for giving THC gummies to their child. Police say they shared them with other students at Horizon Middle School. Under arrest, Martin Hulst and 43-year-old Amanda Hulst. Nearly a dozen years after a man was stabbed to death in 48th North Dakota, a federal grand jury has returned an indictment for first-degree murder. The owner of a daycare in Minneapolis, already facing charges, is facing additional fraud-related charges. And the profits for Target up. It began a turnaround plan under its new CEO and is reporting the biggest increase in quarterly sales in 4 years. Fargo Moorhead 65, KFGO News at 5:30.
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22: Denise Kolpak joined us today on News and Views. Denise is serving out her 4 years as Fargo City Commissioner. Actually, I think she was on there for two terms, but either way, she's running for mayor right now, and her term is up. She's got ideas of what she wants to do, but what was interesting about our conversation was I started rattling off departments and who the head of those departments are, and she nailed them. Instantly, like 2 seconds, like boom, boom, boom. And it goes along with, you know, what I was getting at with Denise. I joked with her that she's the janitor, and she joked back. But janitors know exactly how everything runs. They know how the system runs. They're behind the scenes getting the job done. They're not looking for glory. They're just trying to do the job, which is why when I think of Denise, I think of that, because she does. She does the job. She gets up every day, does the city commission, and she doesn't rush to get in front of the TV camera or the microphone. And trust me, I know that. There's been times when she's like, I'm busy, or we're not ready to speak to that, or maybe talk radio doesn't even need to know that, or whatever. And I respect it. I totally respect it, even though I'd like her to be in front of a microphone there. To me, that's a tell. I mean, that's a real tell. Now, think of what she's been through in Fargo as a city commissioner. Think of all the controversy. Think of the riot in downtown Fargo. She has experience. I mean, she does. She has experience. Now, I'm not going to endorse her. I'm not going to endorse anybody. And you shouldn't care whether or not I endorse. You shouldn't care whether any talk radio host endorses. I mean, really, this is about you. This is about you deciding who you want to be the next mayor of Fargo. And I think it's incumbent upon you to, you know what, do your homework. Find out. 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I hope you take the time to go listen, because then I hope it'll help you make up your mind. I'm Joel Heitkamp. Good riding with you again. 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
2: KFGO time. We are coming up on 5:26. Derek Hansen with you. Eric Johnson producing. Again, a real positive day on Wall Street today. Dow over 50,000, went up 645 points today. NASDAQ was up 400, and the S&P 500 was 79. So we'll get the details on that coming up a little bit later in the show. Paul Juergens has more KFGO news, as you know. Oil went down today. It was part of the reason stocks went up. And one thing that we will not probably see is a quick drop in some of the gas prices. I noticed that many of the stations in Fargo-Moorhead that I saw that were hovering around 398, 388 at the lowest, and that's even with 87 octane, because sometimes the signs will fool you, and it's 88, right? You go up and you go up and see the 87 octane up there. It's all up over 425 now. It's, as I said, it kind of jumped up overnight most of the places. There might be a few places out there, but it's most definitely over $4 now in town, and it wasn't yesterday.
11: That jump was like 30 cents mm-hmm. in a night, which that one stings, because, you know, even in a vehicle, you've got more than a 10-gallon tank, so you're talking a $3 jump overnight.
2: Yep. No, it's kind of a drastic change. There's no getting around that. So hopefully we can get a little reprieve from that, because no doubt it affects the economy so much. If you're paying double what you were paying a month ago for gas, it certainly does hurt everything else that you want to spend money on, including entertainment dollars and food and all that. So I hope this does get back to normal.

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1: Well, those wakeboard boats, if you can afford one of those $80,000 wakeboard boats, you're really going to have to enjoy it this summer, because it's going to be a lot to pull those kids around and let them go and surf in these lakes. 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Again, KFGO news on the way. Rusty Halverson is going to take a look at your ag numbers coming up. We'll get more details on Wall Street. Afterthought with Tyler Axness. It Takes Two, Take Two. All that and more coming up here. 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
8: KFGO News, partly cloudy. Fargo Moorhead 65. I'm Paul Juergens. A Moorhead couple has been arrested for giving THC gummies to their child, who shared them with other students at Horizon Middle School in Moorhead. 40-year-old Martin Hulst and 43-year-old Amanda Hulst were taken to jail after police searched their home. Some of the students who ate the gummies reported feeling sick. Two of them were checked at a hospital. Police Chief Chris Helmick says with marijuana products now legal in Minnesota, kids and parents need to be careful.
9: Making sure that, again, kids have some street smarts when it comes to these things, and don't just take something that somebody's offering you, whether it's a peer or another adult or whatever it is, because we just don't know what's in it.
8: Moorhead Area Public School Superintendent Brandon Lunick.
10: Well, I feel 100% confident in our policies and our procedures. We talk about them. We work on them. There's not something we take lightly.
8: Police say they seized illegal mushrooms, other THC products, and a large amount of cash during a search of the home. 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
8: 65, this is KFGO News. The owner of a Minneapolis daycare center already charged in the Feeding Our Future fraud scandal is facing additional charges.
12: Federal prosecutors allege Fahima Mahmoud submitted false paperwork to Minnesota's Child Care Assistance Program, pocketing more than $4 million. They say that's in addition to the $850,000 she fraudulently received in federal child nutrition funds. Mahmoud was the CEO of Future Leaders Early Learning Daycare.
8: Reporter Laura Oakes. Nearly 12 years after a man was stabbed to death in Fort Yates, North Dakota, a federal grand jury has indicted a Fort Yates man in the death. U.S. Attorney Nick Chase says 36-year-old Brutus Claymore is charged with first-degree murder. Chase says the Bureau of Indian Affairs and Missing and Murdered Unit of the FBI investigated the November 2024 death. The indictment says Claymore, an enrolled member of the Standing Rock Sioux Tribe, broke into a home at night in a robbery attempt. When people in the home resisted, Claymore is accused of stabbing the victim. Claymore was released during a detention hearing. His trial is set for late June. Reporter Mark Fry says two women are in jail in Minneapolis. They're facing murder charges in the death of an Army veteran.
13: Both women were arrested yesterday on the 1000 block of Kingsford Street in St. Paul by the Minneapolis Police Violent Criminal Apprehension Team, a specialized tactical unit tasked with locating, tracking, and apprehending

0: apprehending individuals wanted for crimes like murder. 38-year-old Amos Ferrier died Sunday from injuries suffered during that attempted car theft last Friday, where police say Ferrier was either hit by the car or jumped onto the hood as the suspects tried to get away. Ferrier was an Army medic in Afghanistan and was credited with saving multiple lives.
1: Minneapolis-based Target, which began a turnaround plan under its new CEO earlier this year, is reporting the biggest increase of quarterly sales in 4 years. The retail chain has a $6 billion plan to reverse 3 consecutive years of dropping sales. CEO Michael Fiddelke says he is optimistic. He took over as chief executive in February. The company is remodeling stores and trying to reclaim its reputation for stocking stylish, affordable clothing. Target is one of the first major retailers to report financial results for February through April. It is planning a second store in Fargo. KFGO weather. Meteorologist Tom Shabansky, about 46 for our overnight low under a partly cloudy sky. Partial sunshine tomorrow and 73. And 64, mostly cloudy on Friday. A chance of rain. The best rain chance Friday in the afternoon. Cloudy then Saturday with a chance of showers in the morning. And then we should see partly sunny conditions later in the day. 66, 80, partly sunny on Sunday. Monday, Memorial Day, 86, partly sunny. Fargo Moorhead, partly cloudy and 65. 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
7: 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And well, Paul Myers, what a difference a day makes. Bounce back day, big day in the green today.
8: Well, that's absolutely right, Derek. It was a good day today. The three averages that most people are aware of, the S&P 500, the Dow Jones, and the NASDAQ, all closed higher today in anticipation of some good earnings from NVIDIA. NVIDIA did not really disappoint when it reported earnings around 3:15, 3:30 this afternoon. You know, they really picked it out of the park with their earnings. But then, you know, the public kind of expects that they're going to do that. So there have been some pullbacks here after hours. But I think as the professional analysts spend some time taking a look at the numbers, they're going to see some pretty good things there. And I think the market may continue on a rebound straight again tomorrow, particularly because, once again, President Trump has said, well, they're in the final stages of negotiation with Iran, and perhaps that war is going to wind down. We'll, of course, have to wait and see exactly how that plays out. But we're seeing a lot of good things kind of lining up. We've had some good earnings. NVIDIA was pretty good. And some of the other companies that have been reporting, also very good. Tomorrow we get Walmart, I believe, and a few other of the major retail stores. And so tomorrow will be another big day to see how the market digests all these numbers. But for today, definitely a positive day, and all of the indexes were much higher. And our listeners out there probably sporting some smiles after taking a look at a 401k that, for the most part, went higher today.
7: Yeah, that's for sure. And oil went down, so I'm sure we'll be at 267 for gas soon, right? Okay, my tongue is firmly in my cheek there, especially going into Memorial Day. But
8: yeah, that's for sure. The price of gas always comes down just a wee bit slower than it goes up, doesn't it?
7: Yeah, for sure. And it just skyrocketed overnight. Eric and I were just talking about that. And that is such a drain on the economy, isn't it? I mean, it just affects everything.
8: Well, you're absolutely right. The cost of energy influences the entire market. And when we see you know, the price of oil going up over $100 a barrel, that impacts everything from bond rates to mortgage costs to farmers trying to get fertilizer in the field and all those things. It's a very complicated situation, but it all boils down to a number of simple facts, and that is if prices are rising as fast as they are, it's going to be tough on the economy.
9: Yeah, no question. Hopefully we can have another day in the green tomorrow. We'll see how Thursday plays out for us. And Paul, Twins won a series. That's good. I'm going to talk about that tonight on Couch Potato Radio. I think they've won three out of the last four series. So, yeah, it's we kind of think of Debbie Downer on the Twins a lot, especially with a lot of injuries, including Ryan Jeffers. But it was nice to get a win again today. So,
8: we'll talk. I thought maybe that's why the market went higher, is because the Twins won.
9: Well, the folks in Houston wouldn't think so, but I totally get it. It was certainly nice here in the Upper Midwest and Twins territory. That is for sure.
8: For sure.
9: Thanks so much, Paul. We'll talk to you.
8: Thanks a lot, Derek, and bye for now.
9: You bet. Paul Myers each and every weekday at this time to talk about what happened today on Wall Street. If you have questions about your retirement, want to get a plan together, and they'll push you in the right direction, there's no doubt. Legacy Wealth Management, just give them a quick search there. And also you can tune in to Paul and his friends each and every Sunday morning. Investment Talk, 8:30 to 9:30 right here on KFGO. I mentioned Couch Potato Radio. We'll talk about the Twins' victory today. We'll talk with West Fargo native Ryan O'Halloran, longtime beat writer in the NFL right now, covering a lot of the Florida teams for the Florida Times Union. So we'll chat with him in the 6 o'clock hour before we head to KFGO today. 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Let's get to Rusty Halverson and the closing ag numbers.
10: There wasn't much new on the export front for bullish traders to hang their hat on during Wednesday's trading session. Weather-wise, in the Midwest, a front is pushing south of the region, a round of showers in the Ohio River Valley. Overall, that rainfall largely favorable for increasing or maintaining soil moisture. In corn futures, the July contract down 9.5 at 465.75. December at 489.25, down 8.5. July soybeans down 9.75, 11.99.75. November 11.93.5, down 9.5. Minneapolis spring wheat, September down 1.75, 7.16.25. Live cattle, June contract, $1.27 lower at $2.53.27, but feeder cattle August, $2.12 higher at $3.65.77. Lean hogs, June down 65, 97.27. I'm Rusty Halverson for the Mighty 790 and 104.7 KFGO.
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13: Good afternoon. I'm KFGO Chief Meteorologist Tom Szymanski. Partly cloudy overnight, low near 46, south-southeast wind at 8 to 22. For tomorrow, partly sunny, breezy, 73, south wind at 13 to 30. Friday, mostly cloudy and breezy, chance for rain, especially, but not only in the afternoon. Low 50 with a high right around 64, and it looks like maybe a chance for morning showers on Saturday, then turning partly sunny, high 66. Sunday, partly sunny, breezy in the afternoon, high near 80.
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12: KFGO presents America's Minute, highlights in history celebrating the 250th anniversary of the founding of the United States.
15: The bald eagle has been a symbol of the United States since it was adopted as part of the national emblem, known as the Great Seal of the United States in 1782. But the bald eagle was not recognized as the national bird of the United States until Joe Biden signed into law new legislation that designated the bald eagle as the national bird of the United States. Yep, you heard that right. We had all assumed that the bald eagle was our national bird as it appears in not only the Great Seal of the United States, but flags, currency, and numerous other official pieces of imagery. We can thank some patriotic Minnesotans for this honor to be officially bestowed on our feathered friend. The push was led by Preston Cook, an avid eagle advocate from Wabasha, Minnesota, alongside U.S. Senator Amy Klobuchar. KFGO presents America's Minute, brought to you by Barnesville Grocery.
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17: It takes two. 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
18: Amy.
19: JJ.
18: This is pretty good. So the American Community Survey, one of the questions they asked was, what's your profession? And then they also ask, are you single, married, or divorced?
19: Okay.
18: And some interesting things come out of that. Now, of course, mm-hmm. there's a bunch of other questions that go into it, but you might be interested in knowing that bus drivers, bartenders, and massage therapists have the highest rates of divorce at 48%.
19: Wait, what?
18: Yeah, so if you are a bus driver and a bartender, like a bus driver marries a bartender, your chances of staying married are slim to nil.
19: Very
18: right?
19: slim.
18: Now, if you happen to be an actuary, then you only have a 14% chance of divorce. So give that math nerd a try. You may stay hitched forever. Now, I can see the reason, right? Like
19: I can see the
18: bartenders and massage therapists, sure. Bus drivers?
19: Bus drivers is a weird one.
18: Why are they getting included on that list?
19: Other than I can only assume that their schedule might be just as crazy as a bartender, right?
18: Oh, so you think it's like, schedule-based?
19: I was thinking schedule-based.
18: I was thinking about, like, the fact that, like, you're a bartender, and maybe there's a chance for, you know, someone who's like, oh, hey, bartender, what time do you get off tonight? I'm
19: not assuming infidelity. I'm assuming...
18: Maybe the same thing goes for a bus. Maybe it's like, is this the end of your route? I don't know. I've never driven a bus.
19: I was assuming the schedule.
18: Okay.
19: And same with massage therapists, like a lot of their working hours are in the evenings or on the weekends when people are available. It's only when you build up a certain time and clientele that you can really get daytime hours with that and it works. So I'm assuming just purely based off of schedule, but that doesn't really track because then where are the nurses? Where's the law enforcement? Where's the where are all of the other shift workers?
18: So come on over to the seedy side of this conversation and figure out why bartenders, massage therapists, and then bus drivers. Again,
19: okay,
18: bus drivers.
19: I got it.
18: Maybe a bus driver out there could like text in and be like, "Yeah, listen, we are regularly included in people's, you know, like never have I ever kissed a bus driver, and so we end up on a lot of truth or dare lists. I don't know."
19: Where did that come from?
18: I'm going through all of the
19: options. I can see it. I can see
18: you
19: it
18: can
19: now.
18: See it.
19: I can see it now. By the way, another one of you.
18: And not all careers face the same. So actuaries being the least with 14%, the most being those bartenders,
19: where's
18: massage
19: everyone
18: therapists,
19: else?
18: And bus drivers. Somewhere in the between 14 and 48.
19: big range.
18: And there's some of these that said, you know, in this survey, and that's the problem with a good survey, right? So you're using it to represent a population of people, but you could have five surveys that throw everything off, right?
19: Sure.
18: And so if you want to know if that's in there, the American Community Survey is how you can find it. And you can pop in your job and find out like how you're going to fare.
19: How you're... Because that's the gospel.
18: It is, so 100%.
19: If you're married to a bus driver, beware.
18: Yeah, right?
19: The
18: and if you
19: want to
18: know how
19: high.
18: They fare, it's exact change only. Get it? Because
19: fair.
18: Yeah,
19: I got
18: so
19: it.
18: So it's a lot of levels
19: I
18: there.
19: I got it.
18: I got a
19: you.
18: Lot of bus-related humor.
19: Yeah, I bet you do. Save it for the next It Takes Two.
18: They call me a bus boy, but I ain't doing no dishes.
19: If you had that one waiting for years,
18: for years.
19: Years.
18: Years.
19: I mean, you sat on that for decades at this point.
18: That was when I was going to do stand-up. That would be like, yo, it's all welcome to the stage, JJ the bus boy. He ain't doing no dishes.
19: Yay.
18: Yeah. And the wheels on the bus, they go round and round. Am I right?
19: Okay.
18: Am I right?
19: It takes you take two your other time. We'll see you back tomorrow with more bus-related jokes at 11 a.m. here on KFGO.
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7: 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And with the headlines, here's Paul Juergens.
1: Arrested that after a warrant was served at their home. They've been linked to an incident earlier this week where several students got sick after eating THC gummies. A Fargo man was hospitalized after an early morning crash. In South Fargo, police say he crashed into a tree. Ryan Strand was taken to a hospital where he was later admitted. Fargo Republican says he will run as a write-in candidate in the District 11 House primary, the same district that Democratic Representative Liz Comey represented before she died in an April plane crash in the Twin Cities. Doug Charbonneau is a structural engineer. He says he thinks Republicans are underrepresented in the district. Governor Walz and others are pleased with the bipartisan deal to shore up the finances at Hennepin County Medical Center in Minneapolis. The more than $700 million package will help ensure the hospital remains financially stable. The deal will send $205 million to the hospital now and make another $500 million available over the next 5 years. In nearly a dozen years after a man was stabbed to death in Fort Yates, North Dakota, federal grand juries returned a first-degree murder indictment. 36-year-old Brutus Claymore is charged in the case. It was investigated by the Bureau of Indian Affairs and Missing and Murdered Unit of the FBI. The death took place in November of 2014. 64, Paul Juergens, News Radio, KFGO.
21: And now, an afterthought with Tyler Axness.
22: That Epstein class wins big in Kentucky, where incumbent Representative Thomas Massie lost his primary bid to a Trump-backed candidate where they spent millions upon millions of dollars, the most expensive primary race in U.S. history. Now, Thomas Massie is not really some moderate, not a Democrat by any stretch of the imagination. He is a right-wing Republican. Votes with the Republicans over 90% of the time. What did he do to earn the anger of Donald Trump? He's one of the lead proponents of getting the Epstein files released. That's it. He wanted to make sure that those victims had some justice. He wanted to make sure that those perpetrators whom are in those files, who we have not yet learned about, that quite frankly are being shielded by this administration, are brought to justice. So that's it. Can't find anything else that Thomas Massie had done to get thrown out of the Republican Party at the lead of Donald Trump. It is all about Jeffrey Epstein and his connection with those that have a lot of money and a lot of influence and a lot of power. How dare Thomas Massie try to bring justice for victims whom are out there begging and pleading for decades to get these names out there to reveal exactly what was going on, and to get those who have conducted themselves in the matter that have been alleged in those files arrested and charged. The Epstein class wins yet again, ladies and gentlemen. We'll continue to follow this and so much more on Afternoons Live 2 to 5 right here on KFGO.
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19: Morning, Ryan Jenke.
18: Good morning.
19: All right. So yesterday, all three of us kind of got schooled on the whole soccer World Cup, the FIFA World Cup, which is taking place here in the United States.
18: Okay.
19: But Boston plans to try to break a world record for the world's largest soccer ball.
18: During the World Cup, they're going to do that?
19: Yeah, they host next month. The soccer ball will need to beat the current record holder, which is in Qatar, at 38 feet, 11.8 inches.
18: That's got nothing on Pee Wee Herman's rubber band ball.
19: Yeah, right? And where is that again?
18: I'm not sure. In Big Top.
19: Great, we're going to get schooled on Pee Wee Herman's rubber band ball.
25: Isn't the world's largest ball of twine somewhere not too far around like these parts?
18: I don't know.
19: Not around.
25: Isn't it?
19: I feel like it's down in like the desert somewhere.
25: I was thinking it was like.
19: You're probably right because you're the one who's been the most right on a lot of things this week.
25: I was thinking the World Cup red card has something to do with communist China. That's how far off I was.
19: Okay.
18: I don't think that's right, is it?
19: What?
18: The red card has to do with communist China.
19: No, it's not.
18: Oh.
19: We figured this out yesterday. Derek gave us the whatnot.
18: Oh, okay. Okay. What about Pee Wee Herman's foil ball? He had one of those, too.
19: He did?
18: Yep.
26: I need foil for my foil ball.
18: Don't you remember that?
25: You do that way too good.
19: You sound too much like Kermit the Frog.
18: That's
19: there,
18: true.
19: Though.
18: Yeah. Or Shakira, one of the two.
25: No, you don't sound like Shakira at all.
19: No.
25: Like Shakira. You mark safe from all things Shakira.
19: He might dance like her. We don't know.
25: Those hips, Janky. Hips don't lie, but the Achilles tells the truth, right?
18: Oh, ouch.
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27: This is a Twins Minute. I'm John Vitas. Well, the Twins had a baseball game last night, one that they lost 2-1 to the Astros, but all the news came before the game. Twins made 7 roster transactions, and they lost a couple of their key position players. Royce Lewis was optioned down to AAA St. Paul, and Ryan Jeffers went on the injured list with a broken hamate bone. Ryan was in the Twins clubhouse after the game to address his injury.
28: I wouldn't call it disappointing. 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You know, it doesn't matter how much I've prepared my body to be healthy and get ready for the season. You know, this was something that was just going to happen. I don't think it puts a damper on anything what I was doing. You know, there's a chance I'm back in 4.5-5 weeks and we're ready to rip again.
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9: Well, that wraps up the Drive Time News. Derek Hansen with you, and Will Thompson, Tommy Fox producing now as Eric Johnson is out the door. He did his 4 hours behind the air chair. We'll have more coming up for you. We're going to talk with Ryan O'Halloran. He's a West Fargo native. He went to Kansas State. We'll get his thoughts on, well, not only the NFL, all the offseason stuff, but we haven't talked to him since the draft. We haven't talked to him since Kyler Murray signed with the Minnesota Vikings. And we got the draft news as the NFL draft in 2028 is heading to the Twin Cities. And also get his thoughts on the schedule that came out for the Vikings and other teams as well. He is with the Florida Times Union, and he also covers the Jacksonville Jaguars and other things too, including college football, the Florida Gators. And as a Kansas State grad, very familiar with Chris Kleiman, obviously, follows that and grew up here. So he grew up as an NDSU fan. So we'll get his thoughts on NDSU heading to the Mountain West Conference. So all that coming up for you. We'll recap the Twins' victory today coming up in just a little bit after we have national news here at the top of the hour. And then we'll have more KFGO news here with Paul Juergens on the way. Right now we're sitting at 64. Pretty nice out. Sunny. If you're out grilling, I'm jealous of you right now. Put a steak on for me. That sounds so delicious. I'd love to have a little steak and grill and have all that good stuff for you. So that's all coming up. Again, 64 degrees as we're coming up on 6 o'clock. Don't forget, I'll have another Couch Potato Radio tomorrow as the Twins have the day off before they head on a 10-game road swing. Yes, 10 games, starting with the Boston Red Sox Friday night. And then the Red Hawks will be off as well. Red Hawks in action over on 740 The Fan tonight with Jack Michaels as they finish off their 7-game series with the Cleburne Railroaders. And they've lost the last two games. They'll try to get back on the winning track right now. They are 4-2 on the season. And then Kane County comes to Fargo on Friday night. It's the opener, and we'll have some Red Hawks tickets to give away for that coming up as well. So Red Hawks tickets to give away for the home opener Friday night coming up here on Couch Potato Radio before we head to KFGO today. 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

0: ABC News, I'm Chuck Sievertson. Next steps are not clear after the Justice Department announced charges, including murder, against ex-Cuban dictator Raul Castro and several others. This related to the shootdown of two relief planes in the 1990s that killed three American pilots. Acting Attorney General Todd Blanche in Miami.
1: We expect that he will show up here by his own will or by another way.
0: Two police officers who defended the Capitol in the January 6, 2021 attack by Trump supporters are suing to stop the creation of the nearly $2 billion Trump fund that could potentially compensate rioters from that day. As Memorial Day travel starts, the opposite of a bump has delayed and canceled some flights at New York's LaGuardia Airport.
2: Ground, what happened to the runway 422?
3: There's a sinkhole.
2: Part of the construction project?
3: I think that's safe to assume that.
0: This is ABC News. One of the biggest wildfires being battled by crews in California is this one ABC's Alex Stone in Los Angeles mentions.
4: Areas of Los Angeles smell like a campfire today, and at times smoke has moved in depending on the wind direction. The fire of main concern is burning around Simi Valley. 43,000 people are under evacuation orders. It flared up on Tuesday, but firefighters say they are making progress. Containment numbers are going up. One home has been lost. Most of the fires are now burning in pretty remote land.
0: Our Alex Stone. Cheryl Sarkisian, known as Cher, turned 80 today. When backstage in 2024 at the Rock and Roll Hall of Fame, when she was inducted, she said this.
5: I always thought of myself as like a bumper car, and when I hit a road, I would just back up and turn in a different direction because I wasn't going to just stop doing what I love.
0: Two Grammy Awards, Cher is one of the most successful music artists in history, selling over 100 million records. Chuck Sievertson, ABC News.
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10: KFGO News, partly cloudy, Fargo-Moorhead 64, high pulse Jurgens overnight. Partly cloudy and about 46. Moorhead police have arrested two people and served a warrant after an investigation into an incident that sickened several students this week at Horizon Middle School.
11: A student brought items described as candy to the school on Monday. It was later identified as THC. A dozen students ate the candy and got sick. 40-year-old Martin Hulst and 43-year-old Amanda Hulst were identified as the parents of the juvenile that brought the drugs to school. Moorhead Area Public School Superintendent Brandon Lunick says preventing drug use in schools begins at home.
12: Together, the two of us can't do this alone. We can continue to get and stand behind a microphone here, but at some point, we also need to realize that there's some practices that have to happen at home.
11: Police Chief Chris Helmick agrees.
13: If people are questioning about, hey, you know what, why doesn't the school search a backpack for these substances? That search should be happening at home. You know, I do that with my own kids sometimes. Just take a look in their backpack, see what they got in there, make sure they're doing their homework, all those things. But every parent should be doing the same thing, not put that on the school.
11: Children that were living with the Hulsts have been referred to Clay County Social Services. Nate Cohn, News Radio, KFGO.
10: A 27-year-old Fargo man is hospitalized. He's facing a DUI charge after police say he crashed into a tree in South Fargo early this morning. Sergeant Zach Robinson says officers were called to the 6100 block of Martin's Way, that was around 10 after 4, for reports of a vehicle that crashed into a tree. The driver, Ryan Strand, suffered non-life-threatening injuries and was taken to a hospital where he was later admitted. Fargo Republican will run as a write-in candidate in the District 11 House primary, the same district that Democratic Representative Liz Conley represented before she died in an April plane crash in a Twin Cities suburb. Doug Charbonneau, a structural engineer, says he thinks Republicans are underrepresented in the district. Charbonneau has been involved in the state Republican Party since 2010, including serving as a district chair. He says he's anti-abortion, a Second Amendment supporter, and believes prison is the right place for criminals. As a write-in candidate, Charbonneau's name will not appear on the June primary ballot and will not appear on the Secretary of State's website. It'll be up to the candidate's campaign to inform voters to write his name on the ballot. Charbonneau will need at least 165 votes to have his name appear as a Republican on the general election ballot. District 11 Democrats are working to appoint someone to fill the remainder of Conmee's term, which expires December 1st. One of the bills signed into law by Governor Walz increases penalties for impersonating a peace officer. The legislation was introduced following the assassination of former House Speaker Melissa Hortman and her husband and the shootings of Senator John Hoffman and his wife. The man charged in the political attacks was disguised as a police officer and had law enforcement-style lights and a fake police license plate. The law makes pretending to be an officer with the intent to mislead a felony. Governor Walz and others are praising a bipartisan deal to shore up finances at Hennepin County Medical Center in Minneapolis, calling it a critical investment in the state's health care system. Walz says the hospital's reach goes far beyond the Twin Cities.
14: This is a statewide asset that matters to everybody across the state, the services that are delivered here. And it's not just because the bulk of uncompensated care is here. It's the specialty services that are delivered here in this trauma center that it makes this so critical.
10: Wall says the more than $700 million package will help ensure the hospital remains financially stable. The deal will send $205 million to HCMC now and make another $500 million available over the next 5 years. Nearly 12 years after a man was stabbed to death in Fort Yates, North Dakota, a federal grand jury has indicted a Fort Yates man in the death. U.S. Attorney Nick Chase says 36-year-old Brutus Claymore is charged with first-degree murder. Chase says the Bureau of Indian Affairs and Missing and Murdered Unit of the FBI investigated the November 2014 death. The indictment says Claymore, an enrolled member of the Standing Rock Sioux Tribe, broke into a home at night in a robbery attempt. When people in the home resisted, Claymore is accused of stabbing the victim. Claymore was released during a detention hearing. His trial has been set for late June. KFGO News correspondent Tasha Radel says Minnesota Attorney General Keith Ellison is suing the Department of Education over a new federal student loan rule that could limit borrowing access for students pursuing certain professional degrees.
15: Ellison is suing the department over a new federal student rule that could limit borrowing access for students pursuing certain professional degrees. Ellison joined a coalition of attorneys general arguing the rule unlawfully narrows the definition of professional degree, potentially impacting programs like physical therapy, physician assistant studies, advanced nursing, and speech language pathology. The lawsuit claims the changes could worsen healthcare workforce shortages.
10: KFGO weather, meteorologist Tom Shabansky. Fargo Moorhead overnight, partly cloudy. We'll see a low near 46 or so, a light south-southeast wind, relatively light. Tomorrow, 73, a partly sunny day. About Friday, with a rain chance, best rain chance would be Friday afternoon, our high near 64, 66. Saturday's high, cloudy, with a chance of showers extending into the morning, then turning partly sunny. 80, Sunday, partly sunny. Memorial Day, a partly sunny sky. Fargo Moorhead about 86 for the high. Fargo Moorhead partly cloudy at 64. Paul Jurgens, News Radio, KFGO.
16: Good evening and welcome to Couch Potato Radio. Derek Hansen with you. Tommy Fox looking around here as they're getting ready for Red Hawks baseball tonight here on KFGO. Red Hawks in action against Cleburne, game 7 of that 7-game series. So we'll talk a little baseball coming up here for you in just a bit as the Minnesota Twins, they got a victory today. More details on that for you coming up. We'll try to keep you up to date on some of the stuff that's going on. Hockey, Avalanche. And I guess the question I have for you right now here at 237-5948 on the Matt's Automotive Service Center studio line. You can also text us 35270, and we will have Red Hawks tickets to give away for Friday night's big home opener at Newman Outdoor Field against Kane County, and we'll have some tickets for that to give away a little bit later as well. But are you going to follow as much? I mean, Timberwolves fans, Wild fans out there, you're going to keep on following what's going on right now with the other conference championship games that are taking place in both the NHL and the NHL and the NBA. We'll see. And I guess that's a kind of an interesting question for a lot of people. Now, Tommy, your Milwaukee Bucks, they've been out of it for a little while here. Obviously, they didn't make the playoffs and going into the NBA draft and all that. But you still follow because you're a sports fan. But I do think they're, and I just ran into a couple last night, actually, on my way home, stopped and had a little bit something to eat before I went home. And they kind of said, I don't really get into it until the playoffs, and then I'm kind of checked out when the Wild and Wolves are done. So I guess there are a lot of people like that. They're not going to follow the basketball games as much, and they're not going to follow the Spurs in the matchup against OKC, and they're not going to follow the what I think is pretty good conference matchups in the NHL, even though I'll be following. I don't know if I'll watch from wire to wire, but it's something I'm going to follow anyway.
17: Yeah, I think that's the case with a lot of fans, Derek, especially, you know, you got teams that have been eliminated from the NBA playoffs. They don't pay attention to it as much. Well, it's simply because their team isn't in it. I don't know if I'd consider it apathy from fans. I think it's just simply, you know, not needing to take part in watching the playoffs, considering that their team is out. So it's definitely a mix of a couple things, but I wouldn't go as far as saying it's fan apathy in my eyes.
16: Well, I would, and I just think it, what a lot of it too is people just have to kind of pick what they can absorb, right? I mean, there's only so much time that you have. It takes a lot to kind of schedule a lot of my lifestyle around when I'm going to catch the games. And I think for people, if they're running their kids around, it's graduation season. I got a lot of graduations to go
17: right
16: to. I missed one last Saturday because I got busy with something. I mean, it's just, that's kind of it. I think I got a wedding I have to do a ceremony for coming up on June. You know, I think that's part of it too, is that you kind of almost have to prune your sports tree a little bit.
17: So. Yeah, you really do, especially in a busy time like this. You got baseball going on and NHL, NBA playoffs. You got the NFL draft, at least in April. And it definitely gets more busy when it comes to the winter sports. You got college football, NFL, NBA, NHL. You got everything. So I think not just that, but like you alluded to, Derek, with the other stuff going on in other people's lives, that plays a part in it too.
16: Yeah, there's no question. I think it's kind of the same thing with baseball. There was a time where when I was in college, and maybe it's an age thing, maybe people your age, but Monday, you know, Sunday night baseball used to be kind of a thing with Joe Morgan and John Miller. I mean, it's something I would really tune into, and I just don't anymore. And I think it's on NBC now, right? I mean, ESPN doesn't air it anymore.
17: I think you're correct. Yeah.
16: And so it's not something I think about. I think for a lot of fans, they're going to follow their team and maybe some teams in their division, but they don't sit down and watch a three-hour baseball game of two just random teams the way we do football. And part of it is because rotisserie baseball was kind of the first fantasy baseball, and then, well, football took it over, and it's the king of the corral right now. I mean, there's just no getting around it. So I think because of fantasy football, you're going to randomly watch games just on the background if nothing else, and baseball just doesn't have that anymore. And it's just it's a good TV sport. It's not a great TV sport the way that football is.
17: Yeah. Football is definitely your prime TV sport. Baseball, I'd say, is made for listening on the radio, no cost to the customer.
16: As you're busy doing stuff.
17: Yes, absolutely. And I think that's one, you know, benefit to like baseball or just any sport in general. Like, you can, if you're going to listen to Twins baseball throughout the summer, you have a no cost to you right here on KFGO or 740 The Fan, depending on if they're, you know, playing in the afternoon. But the point is, people have lives, and sometimes that can get in the way of them listening to baseball. Like I said, it's not apathy. You know, I think that some fans just, they're not going to be wanting to sit for 3 hours watching the Dodgers play the Yankees whenever they're not watching their team. That's just the way I see it, at least nowadays, especially with the lack of attention span most people have.
16: Well, you just, you know, you kind of put your finger on what I was going to get to. I think for me, and this was the case, I fell asleep during the rain delay Monday night for the Twins. I thought I was kind of had my I was sleeping on my side. I had it on, and I was just kind of keeping almost with one eye open. So I fall asleep. So I missed all, ran into my cousin last night. He said he stayed up till 11:30 to watch that double overtime game with the Spurs and OKC.
18: Well, I felt like I watched it because I went to YouTube and watched the whole highlight package. And so I felt like I watched the whole game. And I think that is kind of how people are absorbing a lot of this stuff right yep. now visually. And it makes you wonder that, I mean, are the ESPNs, are these guys going to keep on paying all these rights fees? Or is it going to be kind of more and more, we always talked about pay-per-view. Is it going to take over sports back in the 80s? It ruined boxing, I think, because you used to get a lot of free boxing on TV. Not the case anymore, obviously. There's a little bit, but not like it used to be in the late 70s and early 80s with the wide world of sports and all that stuff. I kind of wonder if that's not where people are going to go, because you can pretty much get the whole package, and you can catch it on a Facebook reel for the most part as well.
17: Right, and Instagram as well. I've seen I've gotten a lot. I didn't watch game one between OKC and San Antonio, but I knew it went to overtime because I tend to look at Instagram reels or just Instagram. You know what's happening because they're always posting the top highlights from the game. Victor Wembanyama's half-court game-tying three. So a lot of people have absorbed games from social media, and I think to your point, Derek, with the lack of attention span people have nowadays, TV could start to, I don't know if I should say obsolete, but most people are going to be not really tuning into the entire game when they can just have it conveniently on YouTube with a 15-minute like highlight package.
18: Especially if it starts late. Well, I think where it's, I don't know if it's the visual medium is ever going to be obsolete. It's just going to change. Like, I mean, because so much of our radio listenership is, you know, streaming. That's why we always fight to try to get streaming for professional games. Right. It's an uphill battle for us, but that's part of it. And I do think, you know, cable TV, as we know, it's changing quite a bit rapidly. It kind of reminds me of going from albums to 8-tracks to cassettes to CDs now to just, you know, getting the music loading on one of your apps that has music, you know, Amazon, you know, YouTube Music or Spotify, whatever it might be. And I think that's what we're looking at right now. And I think the visual media that was always kind of known as we turned to channel whatever, now it's just going to be something, I think in 10 years, this is how we consume it all if you want to catch something visually. I don't think there's any doubt. So
17: yeah, absolutely. Time's a change, and, you know, the industry is definitely evolving, to kind of just piggyback on what you just said. It's evolving each and every day.
18: And it's probably more rapidly than it ever has,
17: absolutely.
18: Right? I mean, the transitions that I was talking about, I mean, well, think about too with like watching movies at home, going from VHS to DVD to streaming, that took three items over 30 some years for that to change, right? Where this has been just rapid. I mean, rapid fire. And I do give a lot of credit to some of the dish outlets, and you know, I think DirecTV and Dish Network were pretty smart having streaming service as quick as they could. It's where I don't think there's any doubt Blockbuster dropped the ball. You know, they were looking at maybe buying Netflix and doing this, and they think, oh, we'll be okay, and then they weren't okay.
17: right. they weren't.
18: They fell asleep at the wheel there, and it really cost them in the end, that is for sure. Coming up later in the show, because we're going to talk a little NFL football and just football in general, because, well, you can talk football 52 weeks a year, but let's face it, that sport has had a lot of off-season news when it comes to Twin Cities, too, because of the draft heading there, the schedule release. It's an interesting schedule for the Minnesota Vikings. We're going to talk with Ryan O'Halloran. He's a West Fargo native. He now writes for the Florida Times Union, and he follows the NFL and the Jaguars and many other things. He used to be a beat writer for the Buffalo Bills and the Broncos, so he's well-versed in everything. So we get his thoughts on it all coming up for you, and we can certainly chat about that, what he thinks about everything that's been going on. We haven't talked to him since Kyler Murray signed with the Minnesota Vikings either, so get his thoughts on that. Because he is very much in, hey, go for broke on Joe Burrow. That did not happen, obviously. And not to say, no, you know, kind of curious how this goes. Wouldn't be surprised if, do they do it next year if the Bengals tank again and the Murray, J.J. McCarthy thing, however that pans out here for the 2026 season, doesn't work. Do you just go for broke and try to get him and sign him to a big deal after you make a trade for him? So we shall see on that. Speaking of quarterbacks, one more year.
17: One more year of Aaron Rodgers.
18: Your old quarterback for your Green Bay Packers, Tommy Fox, Aaron Rodgers says, and I think this is, you know, Eric Johnson and I were talking about this a little bit. Do you like it? And along with Tyler Axness, do you like it better when a player comes out and says, hey, you know what, I'm just going to hang it up after the season. They don't really know, or kind of do the, you get a salute from everyone from stadium to stadium. I think in this case, it's good that he said it's it, because I think no matter what you think of him, he's been a controversial figure, especially the last 5 years. He deserves to have a little bit of a swan song. He you know, get a little, some gifts on his way out, because, and know that this might be the last time you see him in your stadium, because he has been a, he sat there in the waiting in the wings for Brett Favre for what, 3 years, I do believe.
17: I think you're correct.
18: That's
17: on that.
18: That's a long time this day and age.
17: Absolutely.
18: I don't know. I mean, I don't know if you'd ever see that again.
17: You don't really see the development process of quarterbacks like you did with Aaron Rodgers.
18: No.
17: The most recent one, I'd say, was Jordan Love.
18: For 2 years.
17: Yeah, that was only for 2 years, where like the element of patience with quarterbacks has definitely been, that's become obsolete in this day and
18: age.
17: Well,
18: no doubt. Well, I mean, let's face it, they rushed J.J. McCarthy into it this year, and it didn't work out, I mean, right. to your point, no doubt. So we'll talk with Ryan O'Halloran about that coming up a little bit later in the show. As we mentioned, the Twins were in action today. They were looking for another series win. It was the rubber matchup with Joel Ryan on the hill today at Target Field, a day before they have an off day, and then heading on the road for a 10-game road trip. With the details of what happened today, here is Chris Atterbury.
19: Twins and the Astros meeting in a rubber match of a 3-game series. Twins also in the final day of a 9-game homestand, trying to finish off with a 5-4 winning homestand. They needed to beat the Astros to do it. Former catcher for the Twins, Christian Vasquez, stung Joe Ryan for one of the few hard-hit balls all day off of Joe for an RBI single early for a 1-0 lead. Then Twins catcher and former Astros backstop Victor Caratini equalized with a solo home run in the second. It was 1-1 in the fourth when Caratini singled, Tristan Gray walked, and Ryan Kreidler, giving Brooks Lee a day off at short, dug into the box.
20: And right here and there in the big leagues. Hit high in the air, left center field, might have a chance. Track wall. Out of here! 3-run homer for Kreidler, and the Twins take a 4-1 lead.
19: That was all the offense the Twins would need. Joe Ryan was masterful. 6 1-run innings, he struck out 9. Yoendris Gomez fanned 5 men in 2 scoreless innings of relief. And rookie Andrew Morris, well, he added a strikeout as well in a 1-2-3 ninth inning to collect his first ever major league save. Twins beat the Astros 4-1. Finish off a winning homestand. They've won 3 of their last 4 series as they head on the road for a 3-city road trip. And you heard it all right here on your home for Twins baseball.
18: Yes, and that was on The Fan today. The Twins will be back in action Friday night at Boston, 5:30 here on KFGO. Speaking of baseball and Friday night, the Red Hawks in action. If you'd like to go to the Red Hawks home opener Friday night, I got a family 4-pack for you. Just text us 35270 Red Hawks. Just text in Red Hawks. Or draw a random amount of people here through the text club here, the Adventure RV Text Club. 35270 Red Hawks, if you'd like a family 4-pack to the Red Hawks game coming up Friday night at Newman Outdoor Field. We're going to talk a little football when we come back. Ryan O'Halloran, West Fargo native, he will join us to talk about what took place the past couple weeks with the NFL schedule going out. A month away ago, we talked about the NFL draft, all that and more coming up here. Ryan O'Halloran talking NFL football right here on the Mighty 790, 104.7 KFGO. 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

0: And welcome back to Couch Potato Radio. Derek Hansen with you on the Mighty 790 and 104.7 KFGO. It's a pleasure to have with us. And as you hear the music, yes, it's you can always talk NFL 52 weeks a year. He's a West Fargo native, and he works for the Florida Times Union covering all things NFL and much, much more. That is Ryan O'Halloran. Thanks for joining us this Wednesday. Ryan, how you been?
1: I'm good, Derek. Good. Joining from Jacksonville, where as we speak, it's 86 degrees, and that is actually pretty balmy for this time of year coming up.
0: Yeah, well, for sure, and of course, it's only going to get hotter. That's put it. I'd take 86. You probably have followed, and your family back here probably told you we haven't really had spring. It's went from winter to summer. I call it warmer because there's no spring involved.
1: Oh, well, rain is the rain has come here a little bit, so we could use that.
0: Yeah, we got a little bit finally because it was kind of a dust bowl there for a while, especially with people trying to plant. But, yeah, I think the biggest thing to watch with the news announced today that the NFL draft's coming to the Twin Cities, Minneapolis in 2028, I guess a little bit of Eagan as well. You know, Green Bay kind of lucked out. They had nice weather when they had it a couple of years ago. Hopefully the Twin Cities will have good weather in a couple of years late in April because, as you know, you just don't know what you're going to get sometimes up here.
1: Yeah, I covered it in Detroit about 2 years ago, and it was freezing cold for that Thursday night, but they still had a record crowd. And

0: Detroit. So, you'll be able to go to that. And I mean, there's not autograph sessions and all that. It's more just an event to be seen and, seen and then check your box. And, they'll have some music before and after. And then Saturday is more like, more of a festival type thing. But, it's not for everybody, but it's not for everybody.
1: it's interesting about this. We were talking about Doug Lear and I and a few people on the KHO Morning Crew, and Jack Michaels and I were talking about the fact that it does make for an interesting thing for the home team that covers it, because I think about the year that the Vikings were kind of thinking they're going to take a defensive end, and then like the week of the draft, they make a trade for Jared Allen, right? Almost 20 years ago, right? And so they don't have a first round draft pick. And then you think about Green Bay a couple of years ago, all the pressure that the crowd had to draft a wide receiver, and they draft Golden. It'd be weird to think, does it put pressure on these organizations that they have to take a first-round selection and not draft down because their fans, they got 200,000 fans sitting there waiting for the draft? It's kind of a unique thing there, isn't it?
0: Yeah, and it's I think if the NFL had its druthers, they'd want the home team to make sure they had a pick. Pittsburgh have been traded down a couple spots this year, down to 21.
1: Yeah.
0: You can't plan that far ahead, but as far as the pressure goes, they're not on site, so I don't think they'll succumb to that.
1: Yeah, it's an interesting little quirky thing, If they had a situation like what Kwesi did, drafting back with the Lions, and I was sitting there waiting, I would go crazy. So if I was a fan. But I don't know.
0: Well, and also they show all the fans of each team during the pick. Well, they fly those fans in.
1: Oh, sure. Yeah.
0: Those are your super fans, and because they don't want anybody not cheering a draft pick. So it's all very orchestrated, and it's not very entertaining to me.
1: We usually do it from a sports bar or draft show, and I'm all about that. I kind of enjoy that, and it's a made for TV event. So, but they don't need us, Ryan. There'll be plenty of people down there enjoying it. So they don't need us for that. I'm guessing. So they will do well. It is amazing how everything they touch turns to gold. So the schedule came out last week as well, and 9 international games. The Vikings heading to Mexico City to take on San Francisco. What were some of the big takeaways you had from the schedule release last Thursday?
0: The domination of NFL is established, and they want more and more and more. Thanksgiving Eve game on a Wednesday. They've established their Christmas Day and Christmas night is theirs, and they're crushing the NBA. They're going to continue to do that. The Rams playing 7 primetime games. The international thing, yesterday they voted to have 10 in 2027, plus the Jaguars game, so that's 11, because the Jaguars have a separate deal with their thing in Wembley in London. So the other thing that jumped out to me, because I was looking at the AFC schedule, is the AFC is just loaded. Every contender in the AFC has a bunch of landmines to navigate, and in the NFC you don't see that.
1: Yeah, and well, kind of interesting too, when we're talking with Ryan O'Halloran from the Florida Times Union about everything. And Ryan, I mean, I think the one thing that's interesting, you mentioned and they're going to keep on adding international games. If they're going to keep it at 17, why don't they just have 8 home games, 8 road games, and then have 16 international games? Everyone has a neutral site game. Do you think that could happen, or are they just going to go to 18?
0: I think the plan A would be to go to an 18 game regular season. And then make sure, and then have every team play at least one international game. Plan B would be to still do the 16 international games and the 17 game schedule. And the math works out that way. You're probably painted into some corners because half the league is only eligible to give up a home game that way. That's probably what they're trying to avoid with that. But, what's the next frontier? Is it Singapore? Is it Tokyo? Is it Abu Dhabi in the Middle East? So I think all those sites are on the table for early season international games, but they'd have to be week 1.
1: Yeah. What's your take on the way that, you being from this area, you've admitted, you cover a lot of teams in the NFL, including the Jaguars now, Bills before, Broncos, but you've been always kind of a Vikings fan. What was your takeaway? I'm not a big fan of divisional games so early. I wish, like, the first round.

0: round of them would be in mid-October to November, and then the last 3 weeks were against your divisional rivals. What's your take on it?
1: I don't like division games early either because, you know, Kevin O'Connell doesn't play his guys in the preseason. So, you know, what's their conditioning level going to be like? And that's his own fault. But and those games are too important to have that early in the season. You know, starting in week three, week four, that's fine with me. But to come out of the gate, Green Bay at Chicago, at Tampa, you know, those are three tough games because the Tampa Bay game, you know, at a 4 o'clock start, that's still going to be warm at kickoff down here in September. So challenging start for the Vikings.
0: What I don't think you and I have talked since the, you know, kind of everything got settled with the Kyler Murray thing, and I think the last time we talked is maybe about taking a big swing for Joe Burrow, whatever you brought up. What's your take on this? Is it a true quarterback competition? Do you think this will work out? It seems like a weird fit for me for Kevin O'Connell's offense because he wants his guy to stay in the pocket and you know sling it as much as he can. You know, we know what Kyler Murray can do with his legs. What was your thoughts on picking up Kyler Murray, granted for a great financial price?
1: Yeah, I mean, they'd be stupid not to revisit Burrow after this season if Cincinnati doesn't do anything, which I don't expect them to. Kyler Murray is going to be your week one starting quarterback for the Vikings. I don't think there is a competition. They're going to mask it as that. But you don't bring him in unless you've really lost faith in J.J. McCarthy. And he's given you no reason to have faith in him. I think with O'Connell now, the GM got fired. Who knows what the circumstances were there with O'Connell. But he's got to be feeling the heat a little bit. And, okay, bring in a quarterback who has a little bit of a track record, and maybe you can start to, adjust your offense to what he does best. And what he does best is getting out of the pocket because he's not the tallest guy. You know, he's not a pocket guy. He can't see over the guys. So they're going to have to really, I think, have to redraw up their offense to fit what he does best.
0: You know, Ryan, I was talking to a few friends and, you know, kind of buddies talking about this, and they said, well, do you, right before the draft, people are saying, well, do you think that they'll trade Jay McCarthy and get more people in, you know, that type of thing, and, you know, and get some more draft picks down the road? I said, you know, with the history of Carson Wentz, J.J. McCarthy, and Kyler Murray, you're probably going to need a healthy quarterback room, right? Because those guys haven't been able to stay healthy.
1: Yeah, and, you know, what would be the fascinating one is if they end the preseason with Murray's the one and Wentz is the two.
0: Mm-hmm.
1: And say, hey, just somebody come offer us a conditional for J.J. McCarthy. We just want out of this business right now. But, you know, you're right, as Wentz is, you know, their health histories are well documented. They got three quarterbacks, but I still think they got a quarterback problem. That's why they are not going to come close, I don't think, to competing for the division.
0: Yeah, and do you kind of see it kind of being are the Bears going to be able to sustain it, do you think?
1: I think the Lions will bounce back. After their disappointing season, I don't have a lot of faith in Green Bay, especially if Parsons isn't ready to go for the season. But I really like the Bears with Ben Johnson. It's such a innovative offense. Here's the thing about the Bears. It's when you have a monster takeaway season on defense, the next year you really revert to be at average. And that's what they lived on those last year. They're not going to be able to live on those this year. The history has shown that. So how will they be able to win games if they're not getting short fields? But I mean, I like Ben Johnson is the best coach in the division.
0: Yeah, and he, you know, certainly has been showed quite a bit. And I think the adjustments in the season is what really stood out to me, right? Because you can look at the game that they blew against the Vikings week one. You know, they did a really good job of kind of getting everything in line, certainly with Caleb Williams.
1: Yeah, I mean, they start 0-2, then they rip off four in a row, lose one, six in a row. So the fact that he was able to turn around Caleb Williams so quickly is really impressive considering how lost Williams looked as a rookie. But the other thing is about the Bears, they didn't score a lot of points. I mean, they won game scoring 25, 25, 24, 19, 24, 22. They're going to have to score more points this year, and that's what the, you know, we'll see what that next step looks like. You know, and they traded DJ Moore to Buffalo, so they're really riding with some of those young receivers.
0: You know, we haven't talked. Ryan O'Halloran with us again from the Florida Times Union. He covers the Jaguars, the NFL in general, and has for years, longtime beat writer in the National Football League. West Fargo native. So here on Couch Potato Radio with us, Derek Hansen with you as well. I haven't talked to you since the draft. What was your takeaway from the Vikings draft?
1: Well, they needed to fill a lot of holes. And while I look up their draft real quick, you know, they just have, you know, their salary cap situation didn't allow them to do a ton. You know, they traded Greenard, which wasn't, you know, I don't like trading pass rushers like that, even if they're in a contract dispute. But, you know, Caleb Banks to me is a red flag, like a lot of Florida kids are. He's injured. That said, I like Golday, the linebacker, very productive player. Dominique Orange, another guy coming off an injury. So those are your top three guys. You know, Caleb Banks, I mean, they are taking a flyer on him. If he's healthy, he's a first-round talent. But he was hurt twice last year for Florida and then got hurt before the combine. So to me, that was a red flag.
0: Yeah, it's interesting. My takeaway on it is, you know, they filled all the gaps they need. It's just whether or not these players are going to work out, right? I mean, I like the safety from Miami after they made the Greenard trade, as you mentioned. And I like that, you know, I think the running back kind of fell to where they, it was kind of a surprising spot a little bit later in the draft. So, I mean, I think they filled every void they need to get more depth. It's just we don't know if, as you say, they're going to be healthy and whether or not they're going to work out at all. So.
1: Yeah, and like a lot of teams, it just felt like they had O-line issues, and they waited till to the end of round three to address that.
0: Yeah. I think the biggest thing is center, right? I think the fact that they didn't take a center till later when, you know, you speaking of Florida guys, I kind of really wanted Slaughter. I liked what he did in the Senior Bowl, and I watched him beat up on my Seminoles quite a bit. So even with a pretty talented defensive lineman that they had there. So I found that pretty interesting. I found it pretty interesting they're saying, hey, we're going to let Blake Brandell, who actually looked pretty good at center, first time ever playing it, probably his best position so far since he's been in the National Football League, but that is really the position to watch for me going into training camp for the Vikings this summer.
1: Yeah, and also, okay, how is their offense going to change if it's Murray? Does this suit a center like Brandell better? You know, they got you know, obviously Donovan Jackson, first round pick, second year. Darisaw really wasn't the same last year. O'Neal's getting up there, so when they signed Will Fries after he got cut by the Colts, right? So mm-hmm. I mean, to me, they're sort of just slapping it together.
0: Yeah, for sure. Well, it'll be interesting coming up here. It is amazing how this league, I mean, you and I could probably talk weekly about all the news. It never ends. I mean, it's changed so much from when you and I first met in 1998, and it was still big then, but it's endless right now, isn't it?
1: Yeah, and, you know, my first full off season was 2004, and then when I moved to Washington in 2005, like for about 2-3 months there during the off season, I'd go do college basketball, horse racing, and hockey. We had another beat writer who like filled in the gaps on the Redskins, but there wasn't the constant churn of news. Now you really have to, if you do that, you have to do double duty, you know, because we've had you go draft, then 2 weeks later rookie camp, then 3 weeks later the start of OTAs. That runs for a month. And then you basically have June 16th to July 25th as your window where there's nothing going on. So, you know, they've been calculated and they want something every single month. And even in July, they got it because that's when camps open. August preseason, and then you got the season, got the combine, got the schedule, got the draft.
0: Yeah, for sure. Well, it makes it fun, but it's a lot. There's no getting around it. It's never going to end. Ryan O'Hallen, last thing for you, being from this area, you're very familiar with North Dakota State. For people that don't know, you and I first started talking back in 1998 when Kansas State was on an undefeated run before they got upset in the SEC championship game, and you went to Kansas State. And certainly a lot of NDSU connections with Kansas State for a lot of reasons. The big upset on a Friday night, you know, what, almost 12 years ago now, and Chris Klein been going there and all that, and now the Bison are making the move. And one thing that's really going through here is how come we don't know what the times of the games are? And my quick answer is, welcome to the FBS, right? I mean, there's many times where Kansas State doesn't know who they're going to play the next Saturday, what time, until Monday morning. That's just kind of the nature of the FBS right now with the TV networks running everything.
1: Yeah, I mean, the first set of game times, at least for league play, you'll expect to see those this summer, but you know, they have, the SEC, which I follow Florida very closely now, is a lot of their games, the times listed are 12, 3:30, or 8.
0: Mm-hmm.
1: So, and then they get a 12-day window, and then their ESPN has like 1 week where they can do it on a Monday. So, you know, for people who are traveling, you know, make it the two-night stay, Friday night, Saturday night, because you don't know when that Saturday night game in Sacramento or Las Vegas is going to be. But, I mean, if you're an NDSU fan, I'm just looking at their schedule right now. Air Force, great venue. Las Vegas, enough said. Hawaii, definitely enough said. and also San Jose, you're close to San Francisco. So I'm thrilled for NDSU that they've made this move, because I'd lost interest in them at the FCS level. But now they're facing some of the bigger teams, on the western part of the country, and they should beat some of these teams, if not most of them.
0: Well, it's interesting, because I do think, they've proven their commitment to football. They have proved that they're going to be able to get a lot of this done, right? I mean, I think they shocked everyone how successful they were as early as they did it in the FCS. But I think what you just said there is the apathy was really setting in. My worry about this with the Mountain West, just the way that the Power Four are kind of taking over the college football world right now, I hope that apathy doesn't come after 5 years of this, if you know what I'm getting at.
1: Well, that's important, because what's the next move? It's not the Big 12.
0: No.
1: You don't have a big enough stadium. It's not the Pac-12, because they show no interest.
0: No, this is it, so, right?
1: This is it, and so if you win a conference title on this, celebrate it and say, hey, let's go do it again next year. So, with the facilities they have, this is the top. Frickin' enjoy it. as a kid growing up in Fargo, going to NDSU games at Dakota Field from probably first grade to 10th grade, I would have never imagined them being in a conference like this.
0: Yeah,
1: not for a second. So that's the perspective I bring to it, and that's why I'm excited for the Bison.
0: Well, I think the biggest thing is when you look at a service academy like Air Force, right, and things like that, and you lose a coach like Craig Bull to Wyoming, now you're on the same level as them. There's something to that. I mean, and as we know, they're going to travel well. I mean, Vegas, that might look like a home game. It's safe to say, right?
1: Well, it should, yeah. I mean, if I'm like Allegiant or Delta, I'm at nonstop flights starting Thursday, coming back Sunday, and I'm Delta, I'm looking out of Fargo to Honolulu.
0: Yeah, for sure. Oh, absolutely. I don't think there'd be any doubt about that. They were, I think, in November, too, right? So, I mean, Bison fans are pretty happy to see that Hawaii in November is going to be a pretty hot ticket around here. There's no doubt. Well, very good, Ryan. It's always fun chatting with you, and we'll talk a little bit more football and everything else as we get closer and closer to the season, certainly around training camp time late in July. I appreciate your time as always, my friend.
1: All right, Derek. Take care.
0: One of the best, Ryan O'Halloran, Florida Times Union. He covers the Jaguars, Florida Gators, all things Florida sports. Longtime NFL beat writer, was with the Jacksonville Jaguars, as you mentioned him, with Washington doing a lot of things. And with the Denver Broncos, Buffalo Bills, and now back into the Sunshine State with Florida. 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
15: Final segment, Derek Hansen with you before we head to KFGO today. Here at the top of the hour, you have more national news on the way than KFGO news. Paul Juergens will be back with us. 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Also, congratulations to Todd M., Aaron K., and Matt L., winners of family four-packs to the FM Red Hawks. We'll have more Red Hawks tickets to give away tomorrow night right here on Couch Potato Radio on KFGO. So, speaking of the Red Hawks, Jack Michaels has got the start of the action over on 740 The Fan tonight. If you want to catch the Red Hawks, the final game of that seven-game series against the Cleburne Railroaders. And then they're back home Friday, as I mentioned, for the weekend series here. Friday through Sunday, no Memorial Day game. But they will be back in action again on Tuesday at Newman Outdoor Field. Back home after a long 2 weeks on the road. After the game tonight, they're jumping the bus midnight and hope to be back here sometime tomorrow evening. So a long night for the FM Red Hawks and the staff and Jack Michaels, the broadcast team for the FM Red Hawks as well. So we'll have more Red Hawks tickets to give away. Is it a little bit of a melancholy feel that, you know, the Wild and the Wolves done, boom, back-to-back, right? Just, you know, we got Thursday off from it, but elimination for the Wild last Wednesday, elimination, you know, a week from today, elimination for the Timberwolves on Friday night. And it's just like, okay, and now we'll kind of follow the other ones, but it's over now. So, yeah, it's just kind of a weird feeling. Pretty good Western Conference final matchups going on, though, as we speak. They're going to get ready. And the Golden Knights and Avalanche on the NHL side of things, Spurs and Thunder. I just don't understand why they don't stagger it so it's Eastern Conference one night for one league and Eastern Conference. Because there could be a chance. I mean, I don't know what they would do if, let's say, the Nuggets would have gotten to this place. And you have the Avalanche and the Nuggets going on at the same time and both higher seeds, so they had to play at home. It's a strange thing. And scheduling is weird. I mean, I think the NFL schedule, they certainly have made billions of dollars. They can kind of do no wrong, and everyone, you know, follows them no matter what. But I just think they need to. I'd like to see them stay at 17 games, have 8 home games, have 8 road games. Everybody plays. You know, have 16 international games. Everyone plays a neutral site international game. I think they can do a back-to-stadium thing. I'm actually going to post that right now that I remember it. On my Couch Potato commentary, I have this talked about, actually. I mean, you could have season ticket holders ease their pain a little bit with how steep ticket prices are and personal seat licensing and all that in the National Football League, just having them pay for 9 games, 1 preseason game and 8 home games. And then you have 9 road games, 1 road game preseason game, and then have in preseason, it's kind of a neutral site thing. You could have a lot of fun with some like campus things. If you did a back to school thing in August and salute the feeder system to the NFL forever. And that's college football, right? You know, and think about some of the intriguing matchups you could have at neutral site college campuses. How about the Detroit Lions taking the Cleveland Browns in Columbus at the Horseshoe? And then maybe the next year you go to Michigan, the Big House, and people could see NFL football that don't normally see it. Give some tickets away to kids from like Boys and Girls Clubs or Big Brother, Big Sister programs, things like that, so they can have the opportunity to see NFL games in these meaningless football games and do it the first one where you're kind of, you don't have a lot of travel then if you stay in your region. And a lot of the players are going to be playing aren't going to be playing football anyway. I think there's a way to do it. It could really work for everyone. I just think it's weird that 1 year you get 9 home games, the next year you get 8 road games, then vice versa the next year. Oh, yeah, but you don't really get 9 games because you're going to be the home team when you go to London or Australia or whatever it might be. I don't like that whatsoever. So I'll have that up for you hopefully within the next 5 minutes or so. Couch Potato Commentary right here on KFGO.com, where you can also tune in by just clicking the Listen Live tab there at KFGO.com. 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For Tommy Fox, Will Thompson, I am Derek Hansen. 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National news coming up and more KFGO news on the way. 64 degrees. Have a great evening, everyone. Thanks so much for being with us.
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0: It's time for a Twins Minute. I'm John Vitas. The Minnesota Twins made 7 roster transactions yesterday, with one of the notable ones being Royce Lewis getting optioned to AAA St. Paul. Royce was batting just 105 over 11 games in the month of May, striking out 16 times. He met with General Manager Jeremy Zoll and Manager Derek Shelton after the game on Monday. Here's how Jeremy said the conversation went.
1: You know, we just had to make a call around playing time and what's best for him and the team and the organization. But, you know, anytime that players are going through struggles, we know there's a mental component to that last question, and want to do everything we can to provide the right support system and structure to make them feel like they're in a good spot. And I will continue to be there for Royce, and told him that last night with Shelty that, you know, we're ready for him in St. Paul. We'll have all the resources there for him, all the different coaches, coordinators, experts ready to partner with him and get him rolling.
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2: 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Stay tuned to the KFGO Weather Center with state-of-the-art technology to keep you safe and in the know. Whether it's a severe thunderstorm or a blizzard, you can trust the KFGO Weather Center, powered by Acme Tools, where you can save big now on Toro outdoor power equipment. 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
24: ABC News, I'm Dave Packer. Federal prosecutors announcing the indictment of former Cuban President Raul Castro, charged with 7 counts, including conspiracy to kill U.S. nationals. Acting Attorney General Todd Blanche.
25: We didn't indict. This isn't a show indictment. This is an indictment because we expect that there was a warrant issued for his arrest. So we expect that he will show up here by his own will or by another way.
24: Police officers who fought and defended the U.S. Capitol from rioters on January 6 now suing over the Justice Department's $1.8 billion anti-weaponization fund agreed to in a settlement with President Trump. The officers trying to block payments to their attackers. Dr. Peter Stafford, the American doctor infected with Ebola while working in the Democratic Republic of Congo, is in stable condition in a German hospital. New rule at Harvard to combat grade inflation. Now no more than 20% of students can get an A. This is ABC News. In North Texas, an amateur treasure hunter made a discovery that no one will ever forget.
26: In waist-deep water at a Dallas area lake, Mike Ryder broke out his metal detector.
27: Big signal in the water.
26: He pulled up a metal pipe capped on each end.
27: It's 100% a pipe bomb.
26: Startled doesn't begin to describe the feeling.
27: Top 3 scariest moments of my life.
26: Ryder called 911 and the bomb squad was brought in to safely detonate the device.
27: You felt the concussion through your whole body. Just boom.
26: Police told Ryder that fishermen sometimes use explosives for an easy catch. Extremely dangerous and completely illegal. For Mike Ryder,
27: it took me hours just to stop shaking afterwards.
26: Jim Ryan, ABC News, Dallas.
24: Delays and cancellations hitting LaGuardia Airport in New York City today after a sinkhole opened up on one of the runways. The Port Authority confirming crews are on site to fix the hole, but airport officials warning about looming thunderstorms that could create additional delays, and they urge passengers to check on their flights with their airlines. Dave Packer, ABC News.
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5: KFGO News, partly cloudy, Fargo-Moorhead 64, High Paul Turgens. Overnight, partly cloudy and about 46. Moorhead police have arrested two people and served a warrant after an investigation into an incident that sickened several students this week at Horizon Middle School.
6: A student brought items described as candy to the school on Monday. It was later identified as THC. A dozen students ate the candy and got